0: coming with me.
1: No witness.
2: Immediately saw all of these police cars. And I thought, wow, that's a heck of a response for a stolen cat. But then I realized they all were going down to the bank. They came back out.
3: She worked at the pet store. They called, and the SWAT team was called in for a stolen cat. Actually, for stolen money that he was trying to get next door at the bank. Wonder why the cat and then go into the bank.
0: I wonder if he stole the cat and thought, no, I need money to help.
4: These are too expensive. Well, I think he used it as a distraction technique.
0: Is that what we're trying to do?
4: He said to the teller, can you hold this real quick?
0: Or
4: something like that. And I was like, that's terrible, because that would have totally worked on me. If you were like, hey, hold this cat, I'd have been like, hey,
0: okay. And he's just emptying your drawer. Yeah.
3: You're right. That's exactly what he did. He said, here, hold this cat, and then tried to steal the money. They arrested him, of course, because he was trying to rob the bank. That's a different technique, isn't it? Very weird.
0: Yeah.
3: There's a another animal story here. Bad story. Columbus, Ohio police officer accidentally shot by fellow officer when that cop was aiming at a dog that apparently was coming at him. Domestic disturbance. Officer trying to shoot the dog accidentally struck both the animal and the fellow officer, who suffered non-threatening injuries.
0: Fired.
3: Mm-hmm. You think?
0: You gotta.
3: Because he, is if you're bad aim or something.
0: You're that bad that you shoot your fellow officer and the dog.
4: Yeah, no one wants to work with you anymore.
3: Some cop speak here.
5: At some point, the dog had some type of interaction with the officers, and we know at least one officer discharged their firearm, accidentally striking the other officer. Thankfully, that officer is going to survive their injuries.
3: The dog did not survive the injuries. I hate to say that. No. That's too bad. Everybody's really upset about the dog, of course. And the owner of the dog said he wasn't really in the way. I hate it when the dogs get in the way like that, you know, and when they have to be taken down. It's terrible. But it was a domestic dispute, and the cop got shot. And he's like, hey.
0: Hey.
3: The other cop. You think that guy
0: now,
3: is fired?
0: Maybe he's not fired if it winds up that the other cop was like, got in the, you know, did something wrong himself to get in the way.
3: We'd have to know more about it.
0: Yeah.
3: But the dog, maybe the dog was moving, and I don't know. I don't know.
6: But the shooting the dog, is that protocol? Like, is that okay?
3: Sometimes they do that.
4: They do it.
3: I mean, a lot of times the owner gets really, obviously he's very upset.
0: And in those situations, I think I can tell the story now.
3: Okay.
0: In those situations.
3: Now I'm intrigued. Yeah.
0: It's been a while.
3: Mm-hmm.
0: But I have a friend who was a police officer, and he and several other officers were chasing a gentleman, and they were coming at different sides in the woods.
3: Yeah.
0: And I believe the guy eventually pulled out like a knife or something. Well, one officer fired at the guy, nearly hit my friend.
3: Oh, really?
0: Right across, because they didn't, he shouldn't have fired. But I mean, but in the mix of everything going on, it happens.
3: Well, did the guy who fired the gun get in trouble?
0: Yeah, he was suspended and stuff.
3: Really? Yeah, really.
0: I don't think he was fired.
3: Mm-hmm.
0: But, I mean, my friend even had to be on, like, you know, paid suspension or whatever while they investigated it.
3: Oh, really? Even though he didn't get hit?
0: Yeah.
3: Bullet whizzed by him.
0: I mean, whizzed by him and hit, like, the tree.
3: God, that's so scary.
0: But it became, you know, who didn't communicate properly, should he have fired the gun.
3: Mm-hmm.
0: But in the heat of the moment, you know.
4: And if you think you're the one that's going to die, I mean.
0: Yeah.
3: Yeah, I'll tell you how soft I am. When you were telling that story about the bullet whizzing by his ear, last week I was thinking, I played pickleball and a ball whizzed right by my ear. And I thought, wow. I have a very similar story here.
4: You're still here?
3: I didn't need any PTSD.
0: Unbelievable.
3: But I mean, it went right by me.
0: You're going to have to sit out a game.
4: I'm surprised you didn't need a couple mental health days for that.
3: Well, in my defense, it was a firefight. I mean, we were right there in that with each other. Firefight.
0: When somebody does that, is that considered aggressive, too aggressive? I mean, it's pickleball.
3: Sometimes you go, they call it headhunting. Like, you try to speed one up, but if it goes right at their head, it's sort of part of the game, but I apologize.
0: Is that kind of like a low blow type thing where it's like,
3: it is. Yeah. It is. And I do apologize when that happens. I mean, usually I'm never aiming there, but sometimes when you flip one real fast, it'll go right at somebody's face.
6: Sir, you're not any good.
3: Did you hear B.B. Shea's nickname for me? Wait till you hear this.
4: Great. You missed it.
3: You ready for this?
0: Okay.
3: B.B. Shea said to me, are you good in the kitchen? And I said, well, you have to be.
0: I mean, of course. The
3: kitchen is where the game is won and lost in many cases. And B.B. Shea said, your nickname should be Sirhan, an assassin in the kitchen. Now, that's the man who shot Robert Kennedy in the kitchen in 1968.
0: It takes a little research. I don't know if it's something you want to be called.
1: Now, if I said to my friend Soda Pop Devin, who's 23, I'm Searhead, Searhead.
0: Why don't you just drop it next time?
4: He would probably just think it sounds cool and he'd start calling you that.
1: Yeah, they're Searhead, Searhead.
0: Yeah. Next time you do something good in the kitchen, just say, why don't you just call me Searhead, Searhead and see how many people are like.
1: Well, half of us. I think half of those that are over 50 would get it.
0: Yeah.
1: Soda Pop Devin, who's 23, would be like, bruh. I don't know. Searhan, Searhan. This is BB Shea now, inside the numbers on him. That's a great take. An assassin in the kitchen.
0: That's a, kind of an insult to the Kennedy family.
1: Deadly in the kitchen. Yes, it's an insult to the Kennedy
0: family. Of course, you'll find out you're playing one of the Kennedys and he'll assault you.
1: Yes.
6: What'd you say about my great uncle?
1: Did you know? Now, this is interesting to me legally and involves the Kennedys. John F. Kennedy Jr. died 27 years ago today. That's when he crashed the plane.
0: God, it's been that long.
1: 27 years. 1999. And so he crashed the plane, and on board with him was his wife, Carolyn, and her sister, Lauren Bissett. Now, you know, he was a decent pilot, but I think they warned him not to go up in the weather. That was pretty bad. Yeah,
0: it was very bad weather.
1: And they wound up, he got disoriented, and the plane went down in Martha's Vineyard, near Martha's Vineyard. So later, 2 years later, the Kennedy family paid the Bissetts $15 million in a negligence thing because he was the pilot of the plane. I didn't realize that had happened.
0: Do you think... And he didn't, of course, but he was young. Mm-hmm. If he was alive, do you think he would have ever gotten into politics?
1: Oh, yes. Yes.
0: I do, too. I think he shied away from it, obviously. Remember, he started his own magazine. Mm-hmm. But I think eventually he would have been lured in.
1: I do, too. I think, in fact, he would probably be a senator today.
0: Yeah.
1: And I think he would probably, when it got divisive enough, he would say, I have to throw my hat
0: step in. Yeah.
1: I do. Boy, that'd be interesting because he and his uncle would be on totally different sides.
0: Very different.
1: Well, his uncle's completely
0: different. Well, and we're assuming he would be.
1: I think he would be. I think he'd be a hardcore Democrat.
0: Think?
1: I do. He was Democrat when he
0: was, but I just, you know, you never know.
1: That's possible, but I would feel that way anyway. It'd be interesting to see. But I was unaware that they had paid that kind of money, $15 million.
0: Well, RFK wasn't really a Republican.
1: Remember, no, that's
0: where he was an independent. Yeah. Everyone was vying for his.
1: But a Trump supporter.
0: Yeah.
1: Now.
4: Well, Trump wasn't a Republican back in the 90s.
0: No, that's true.
1: He wasn't. Yeah. Many times he identified as a Democrat. People say to me all the time, talk more politics, talk more sports.
0: You guys are so good at it.
1: More sports, more politics, more soccer.
0: I want
1: more
0: God, soccer. Lots. Yeah.
1: More jingle. This is what I'm hearing from everybody. Ugly story. An elderly woman is said to have gone ballistic when Florida randomly assigned her a license plate she did not want. The license plate, let me get it exactly right. It's SQZ-A55, which looks like squeeze ass.
0: That's how I'd read it.
4: You got the jackpot of license plates.
1: Yeah, so did she. She read it as squeeze ass, but she didn't ask for that. You know, it seems like that would be a... personalized license plate, and it seems like one they would disallow.
0: Yeah,
1: Florida's really strict on them.
0: Well, yeah, and but obviously this is just one of those random generated plates.
1: Correct, it is. So the woman apparently called the DMV and just went nuclear on them.
0: I am not squeeze ass.
1: Right, and she's older. She's in a retirement community. Later, they convinced her. Look, I'm sorry. That's just and there are two oranges between the squeeze and the ass. Yeah. By the way,
0: Florida.
1: She's embraced. She finally said, all right, I'll take it.
7: I looked at it, and I said, I don't think so. I don't think a woman that lives in a senior community that's going to be 77 years old next month will be driving around with what this plate has to say. I'm kind of resigning to it. I figured maybe it was just destined to be on my car. I can handle it if I get a few honks here and there. Actually, being over 70, I might like a few honks.
1: That's there Nancy Dello. Yeah, so she came around to it.
0: Yeah.
1: First, she was really angry. And then everybody said to her, hey, man, embrace. Hey, squeeze ass.
0: Get her a shirt made.
1: Have you met Smegma? He's right over here. Yeah, we thought you'd love him. So she has totally changed everything and become squeeze ass. It's exactly how you do read
0: something. Yeah, I like squeeze ass.
1: Yeah. It's like, Seinfeld where the ass man
6: plays? Oh, the best. One of the best episodes.
1: Did he want that or did he?
0: No, he remember he got the wrong place.
1: Wrong place.
0: Because right. The real ass man was a doctor, an ass doctor, and he was looking for his place.
1: He was a proctologist. Yeah. That's right. That is a funny episode. Oh, well, the sound of that music means it's time for Put Up or Show Up. Playing on Thursdays now, Sports Trivia with B.B. Shay. 10 questions about sports trivia. Pretty tough questions again today.
0: It's a tough game.
1: Last week he was tied for the first time. That's the only black spot on the resume. Otherwise, he's never been beaten or tied except for last week. 10 wins against no losses. How much money you got, B.B. Shay?
6: I got $20.
1: That's what we're playing for here. Next on the Two Guys Named Chris Show, caller 14 is a player. 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
21: 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You could be doing worse things. On second thought, no, you couldn't. This is Rock 92.
1: Put up or Shay up. It's sports trivia with B.B. Shay. Man's never lost a game. Never. Ever. Tied once. Well, you weren't here. Maybe you're as good looking.
6: We'll see.
1: Because he was tied last week. Playing for $20, he just walked out.
3: Here's the way it works.
0: We didn't even tell him to leave. He just
3: he always does. Yeah. He always does.
0: All right, go. Oh, he's gone.
3: He doesn't hang around and say hey to the player.
0: No.
3: He just walks in. You know, he's always head slumped down.
0: Somebody tell me when to come back.
4: Well, he's already talked to the player, too.
3: Yeah. He never has a good day.
0: Well, neither do I. But he's younger.
3: I know.
0: Wait till he gets older.
3: He never says hey. Never says no. Head down. He's walking out. He's collecting his thoughts. It's all sports trivia. I find these questions are getting tougher and tougher. You know?
0: They are. This is a tough game.
3: That's the way I do it.
0: Oh, yeah.
3: Make it harder and harder.

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3: Singles titles, Pete Sampras or Rafael Nadal?
4: Nadal.
3: No. Who is this current NFL head coach speaking?
5: What a team we have. That's my reaction. What a team we have. They refuse to lose. Just a great, great feeling of winning. Wonderful, wonderful feeling of victory. Great thrill.
3: Who is that head coach?
4: Sean McVay.
3: No. Larry Bird led the Boston Celtics to 3 NBA titles. He and the Celtics beat the Lakers in 1 final series and this team in 2 more. What team?
4: The Rockets.
3: Yes. What NFL team currently plays in a stadium nicknamed by their fans the Death Star?
4: Seattle.
3: No. What Major League Baseball player hit the longest home run in the history of the Home Run Derby? 520 feet before the All-Star Game in 2002.
4: Josh Hamilton.
3: No. Golf's British Open is on right now. It's being played on what course?
4: Tallgrass.
3: No. Exactly how many Major League Baseball players are in the 4,000 hit club?
4: 2.
3: Yes. And that's the game. You got 3 out of 10 today. Some varied sports there.
6: Really. Very different, yeah.
3: Got a little golf, got a little tennis, a little Olympics in there.
6: Whew.
3: A lot happening for BB Shea here today. Only a 3 for Mike, and he's a sports fan. We'll bring BB Shea back into the room now. Did he get my signal?
7: I don't think he did. I don't see him.
3: I'll signal him again. He's late coming in.
6: Here he comes. Oh, he looks serious. He's ready.
3: He's got his game face
6: he's
3: on.
6: He's moving fast.
3: That's fast?
6: Fast,
3: yeah. Okay, I like it. 3, 3, 3,
8: okay.
3: Biggie says tougher questions.
6: Okay, all right. Definitely.
3: Well, how many do you think BB Shea's going to get right here, Biggie?
6: 5.
3: Oh, really? Really?
6: Yeah.
3: Okay. What do you think, Red Rachel? It's hard to know.
7: I was going through them. I'm going to say a 6.
3: Okay. He knows his sports pretty well. Now, he's undefeated so far. 10 wins, I believe. 0 losses. 1 tie last week. $20 on the line. Mike's posted a 3. We start the clock after the first question. Ready, BB Shea?
6: Yes.
3: Good luck. Within 5, how many Major League Baseball players are in the 3,000 hit club?
8: 20.
3: No. The Seattle Seahawks beat the Patriots in Super Bowl 60 earlier this year. Did Seattle score more than or fewer than 30 points in the game?
8: Fewer than.
3: Correct. What country hosted the Winter Olympics earlier this year?
8: Milan Cortina.
3: Country?
8: Italy.
3: Correct. Who won more Wimbledon singles titles, Pete Sampras or Rafael Nadal?
8: Sampras.
3: Correct. What NFL head coach, current coach, is this speaking?
5: What a team we have. That's my reaction. What a team we have. They refuse to lose. Just a great, great feeling of winning. Wonderful, wonderful feeling of victory. Great thrill.
3: Who was that?
8: Jim Harbaugh?
3: Yes. Larry Bird led the Boston Celtics to 3 NBA titles. He and the Celtics beat the Lakers in 1 final series and this team in 2 more. What team?
8: Pass.
3: What NFL team currently plays in a stadium nicknamed by their fans the Death Star?
8: Oh, my God. The Kansas City Chiefs.
3: No. What Major League Baseball player hit the longest home run in the history of the Home Run Derby? 520 feet in 2002, just before the All-Star Game.
8: Sammy Sosa?
3: Yes. Golf's British Open is on right now. It's being played on what course?
8: Royal Birkdale.
3: Yes. Exactly how many Major League Baseball players are in the 4,000 hit club?
8: Exactly?
3: Mm-hmm.
8: 0.
3: No. Larry Bird led the Boston Celtics to 3 NBA titles. He and the Celtics beat the Lakers in 1 series final, and this team in 2 more. What team?
8: Why can't I think of a Western Conference team right now?

0: Oh my gosh.
1: 5 seconds.
0: The Trailblazers.
2: It is not the Trailblazers, and you got six. That's what Red Rachel said you would do. You won. You got him pretty early.
1: Yeah.
2: And held on there. Final score, 6-3. Mike, pretty tough game. He got you 6-3.
3: Yes. Very good game, but very tough.
2: Good trying. Yeah. Good trying. You know, I think, thank you, Mike. What I've noticed about us playing these games is people are sports fans. But when you really get into all the different sports, it's pretty hard.
1: Oh, yeah. And just the numbers. And there's so much sports going on. Oh, yeah.
2: There's so much. I was impressed you got the course. I didn't know until I looked it up.
0: I was just watching pre-show last night. Yeah, yeah. They mentioned it. Mm-hmm. This was in my brain.
2: Royal Birkdale. It's always a, like one of six or eight.
1: Yeah. St. Andrews always comes to mind as the one.
2: That's the one. But Birkdale is another one they played on. Carnoustie is like the hardest.
1: Yeah.
2: And they always
0: is
2: say
0: it Portrush, maybe?
2: They've played it there before. Yeah. That was kind of, they didn't play it there for a while. Then they once recently they've played it there. How many players in the 3,000 hit club? You're low. 33.
0: Wow.
2: 33 players have had 3,000 hits or more as Major League Baseball players. The Seattle Seahawks won the game. We remember the aftermath.
4: Yeah, definitely. I'm going to have a drink, a two, or maybe three. Who knows? Hey, thank y'all so much for y'all time.
2: That was after the game. I find that Super Bowl to be not memorable at all.
0: And nope. It's so unfortunate because they were such a good team. They're likable.
2: They are.
0: But nobody remembers.
2: Nobody remembers that game. It's so easy for them to win. It was a blah game.
0: And they had a wonderful season,
2: they
0: too.
2: They did. Mm-hmm. But really, the NFC Championship against the Rams was so much a better game because they just, the game was fairly boring. Yeah. You know, it just didn't have something. It didn't have, there's a lot of punts to it.
0: Yes.
2: But they played really well. I mean, Sam Darnold, their running back was really, really good. Darnold didn't have the best game in the Super Bowl, but the run, who's the running back? They've traded
0: Kenneth Walker.
2: Who's he with now? The Chiefs?
0: The Chiefs.
1: Chiefs.
2: They're good. Yeah. 29 points. They won the game 29-14. Okay. So just one fewer than 30. The Olympics, I was impressed. You got this as well. Italy. That's your girlfriend talking there.
0: That's exactly what it is.
1: Yeah.
0: She forced me to watch a lot of it, so it's in my mind.
5: Yeah, he didn't just know the country, knew exactly
2: where it was. Cortina. And I was like, what?
1: Remember, he'll be seeing the Olympics in person in 2 years.
0: Yeah.
1: Maybe.
2: I'll be the judge of that.
1: What are you seeing, BB? I know it was all the coveted ones.
5: Women's field hockey.
0: Women's field hockey, rugby, and baseball.
2: Man, unless they've broken up.
1: Yeah,
2: I don't think that's going to happen.
0: You never know.
2: I don't think that's going to happen.
0: It's a long time away.
2: No, you're too good of a boyfriend.
0: Well,
2: and I like her a lot. I don't think they're going to break
0: She's wonderful.
2: Up. She is wonderful. Yes. Every interaction I've had with her has been great. You know what I read today? If you want to volunteer at the Olympics, they need 60,000 volunteers for no money, which is sort of what you're doing here.
0: Yeah.
2: So,
0: yeah.
2: You know, I think it really works for you. I was like, send him out there for 3 weeks. Let him do the Olympics before, after, whatever. They're making you scrub the homeless off the streets.
0: Gotcha. Somebody's got to do it.
1: Oh, this should go well.
2: I heard during the World Cup that Seattle got rid of all their homeless, you know. As soon as the last game was played in Seattle, like, all right, come on back. Come on, you're fine. Let's go.
0: We'll let you back in.
1: It always happens when we have anything big.
0: We save those needles we threw away.
1: Suddenly the buses pull up. It's like, honk, honk. Who wants to head to the Motel 6 for a few weeks?
2: I know. God, it's so true. Pete Sampras has 7 Wimbledon wins.
6: The performance of a maestro, and surely no one will argue that Sampras is the greatest grass court player of all time.
2: Not anymore. Now it's Federer who's the greatest grass court player of all time. He's won 7. Nadal only 2. Nadal's your clay man. You know, yes. He's over in the French Open. Like that you got this one too.
7: What a team we have! That's my reaction. What a team we have. They refuse to lose. Just a great, great feeling of winning. Wonderful, wonderful feeling of victory. Great thrill.
2: That's Charger coach Jim Harbaugh. Well done. You knew that one pretty confident?
0: Yeah, I just remember his voice. I remember that speech, too, for some reason.
2: Oh, do you? Really?
0: Yeah.
2: He was after a victory this past season. Celtics beat the Lakers in 1 final.
8: It is all that Mark Thomas, he drops it. It is over. It's 16.
2: That was against the Houston Rockets.
0: Okay.
2: Rock beat the Rockets in 81 and again in 86. The Rockets upset the Lakers in the Western Conference Finals in 86. They were setting up to be another Laker-Celtics final. They played each other 3 times, Magic and Bird. Celtics won 1 the first. Lakers won the next 2. And the Lakers went on a three-peat after that when they won 3 in a row. What NFL team currently plays in a stadium named the Death Star? You know it?
5: I've been thinking. I feel like I should know it.
2: Las Vegas Raiders.
0: Oh.
2: Death Star.
9: The black. It's all black.
0: Makes sense.
2: Mm-hmm. They dress up as Darth Vader and stuff. What Major League Baseball player hit the longest home run in the history of the Home Run Derby? 520 feet in 2002.
10: El estadio Turner Field, Sosa, a lo profundo.
2: I'll translate. He's on steroids.
9: The bat is corked.
0: There's no way that ball should go that far.
2: This shouldn't count. Da, da, da, da, da.
9: It was a different time. We were desperate for anything.
2: We didn't care.
9: No.
2: We were like, oh, yeah, that's fine. Sammy Sosa hit a 520-foot home run in 2002. He hit another one that night, 515, and another one, 514. Da, da, da, da, da.
9: That might be when the commissioner leaned over and goes, we should test these guys.
0: This wasn't McGuire in the same home run.
2: Oh, yeah.
0: And it was an amazing derby.
2: Oh, yeah.
0: We knew something was up.
2: Yeah.
0: Yeah.
2: It's weird. They're crushing that ball out there.
9: That's weird.
2: Man, look at him flexing.
9: They're just clearing the stadium.
2: God, I loved those guys, too. In 90, they saved baseball.
0: They did.
2: Yes. I mean, what year was
0: 98.
2: It? 98. They saved baseball, McGuire and Sosa. I almost wish that whoever that reporter was that stuck his nose into it just went, all right. Come on,
9: and boy, remember, they were doing cut-ins, live cut-ins when McGuire would bat.
2: Amazing.
9: It was like because he was going for the record. Oh.
2: So was Sosa. I mean, Sosa, they were both. McGuire got it. Sosa was right behind him. I just kind of wish they had seen that and gone, just throw away your cream.
9: You know,
2: forget it.
9: The Cubs finally welcomed him back really last year for the first time.
2: Sosa.
9: Yeah, because he was, when all that broke, he went away, and the Cubs never really, of all the things, never brought him back, and finally last year, he kind of got welcomed back in.
2: Royal Birkdale hosts the British Open, which is on right now. Yep. We'll probably get a leaderboard, actually. And there are two players in the 4,000 hit club.
0: I'm stupid. I knew Pete Rose had more than 5,000 hits.
2: 4,000.
0: I don't know why I said zero.
2: Pete Rose passed Ty Cobb. There are two players there. By the way, we have the clip of Pete Rose getting the record-breaking hit when he passed Ty Cobb. It is my biggest pet peeve when the color commentator ruins the call of the play-by-play broadcaster.
11: He levels the bat a couple of times. Schau kicks and he fires. Rose swings.
12: There it is! Get out!
2: You hear that other dope?
13: It is.
2: I hate that so much. I hate that. He should have been completely silent and let that play-by-play guy have the moment. Instead, the play-by-play guy, you can't even hear it.
11: He levels the bat a couple of times. Schau kicks and he fires. Rose swings.
12: There it is! Get out! Get out! All right!
11: Hit number 4192.
2: It's got my blood up right there.
9: Oh, you're balling up your fist right now. Look at you.
2: And that just happened 41 years ago.
5: Still fresh on your mind.
2: I heard that the other day. I was like, my God, I'm going to go off on this guy, whoever he is. May he rest.
9: Yeah, he's long dead.
5: Send him an email, maybe?
2: Oh, that guy. He wouldn't even know how to use an email. That guy's 100 years old. Maybe he's a darn mad. That's Rose. He's got like 4,300 something. Ty Cobb had 4,191, I believe. So they're the two in the 4,000 hit club. Well, we'll do it again next week. Nicely done. Stairway to 7 tomorrow. Good win. Real good win. Two guys named Chris show.
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2: Boy, BB Shay just opened up a can of worms in here. We just played the sports trivia game. BB Shay just said a minute ago, and I mean, this is a debate that's been going on for years. Should Pete Rose be in the Hall of Fame? It's very interesting. If you'd asked me 20 years ago, I'd say, absolutely, he should be in the Hall of Fame. Look what he did on the field. You know Pete Rose? You know this debate?
5: No.
2: You don't know this stuff? Girl.
9: She's a girl. She don't know Pete Rose.
2: Baseball. Pete Rose. Pete Rose has more hits than anybody else in the history of baseball. Okay. He's not in the Hall of Fame because.
5: He did steroids.
2: No.
5: Oh.
2: He bet on baseball. I believe he bet on his own team. He bet on the Reds. He was a player manager. And late in his career and probably before that, and it was proven, he bet. Then he denied it. He's like, no. Then years. So they banned him. They were like, we have the evidence. You bet on baseball. It's the one rule. You can't do it. So they kept him out of the Hall of Fame. And so he's not allowed in the Hall of Fame. And for a while, they kept him. He couldn't even go to a stadium.
9: No. I
2: mean, they really kept him
9: and
2: out.
9: And then they kind of, for a short time, dangled in front of him a, if you admit to it, we'll
2: do it.
9: We'll let you back in. And he admitted to it. And then they were like, no.
2: They didn't let him back
9: in.
2: And the guy who investigated him, here's an interesting piece of trivia. You know who Paul Giamatti is, the actor?
5: Yes.
2: His father, Bart Giamatti, was the commissioner of baseball, did the investigation. Shortly after the investigation, died of a massive heart attack. And they say that the stress of the investigation and the fans who were upset with him caused it, you know. So, you're right. He admitted to Charlie Gibson on, he admitted, yes, I bet on baseball, but they still didn't let him in. Then a lot of people say, well, once he dies, they'll let him in. And he died about a year and a half, 2 years ago. Yeah. They still have not let him in. I think it's going away. I don't know.
0: I do too. I think the worst thing to do was put him in after he died.
2: I do too. He said, I don't want to.
0: If you're
2: going to
0: keep him out, keep him out.
2: Oh, I agree. And he said, I don't want to be in after I'm dead. Mm-hmm. Well, I'm so 50-50 on it. Years ago, I said, let him in. He played. I mean, he was a phenomenal baseball. He has more hits than anybody else in the history of the game. How can you keep him out?
9: Unbelievable player.
2: Yes. But the argument is, it says on the clubhouse wall of every baseball stadium, the one rule, do not bet on baseball. You can bet on anything else. You cannot bet on baseball. He did. He admitted it. The punishment is you're not allowed in the Hall of Fame. So I sort of think, well, he did the crime. He has to do it. You know?
5: Do you think it's worse to bet against yourself than to bet for yourself? Because then you can easily throw the game.
2: Then you fix the game.
5: But if you bet on yourself, you were supposed to try your hardest anyway.
2: Well, here's the problem. He was the manager of the team. He was the player and the manager. So the argument is, yeah, he bet on his team, so he would try harder in the games he bet on, and then the next game he's letting the team and the sport down because it changes. Because he's in charge of the pitchers. So he would make decisions based on how he bet, or if he had a bet, not on the level playing field of the game.
5: Yeah. Think about how many athletes are right now secretly betting. Because it's so easy now.
2: Well, this quarterback in college just did it, and he's out.
9: There's some guys in the NBA who are under federal indictment.
2: They're going to jail.
5: That's what I'm saying. It's obviously wrong, and they're not supposed to, but it's happening so much now, and you're never even going to find out about some of these people because they're doing it online anonymously, and they're not going to get caught.
2: When they are caught, they are suffering major consequences.
5: They should.
2: As they should. Well, Pete Rose has suffered major consequences. You think he should be in the Hall of Fame?
0: Yeah, I typically lean towards he did it on the field.
2: At
0: least give him credit for that, but I understand where you're coming from as well. It's weird.
2: You know, there's a few things about Pete Rose. First of all, I met him once in Vegas. We were there. It was at the Caesars Palace. And we went into the sport. My brother-in-law, Rob, said, Pete Rose is in this sporting goods store. So you go in There's a velvet rope, so you can't really get next to him, but you could talk to him, and he was signing. Like, you paid $200 for a baseball, and he'd sign it. Yeah,
9: he was there every day.
2: Every day, he was signing. So I go over to him and be like, how do you think the Red Sox are going to do this year? And he'd go, I don't give a crap.
9: I don't know. July.
2: I said, who do you think's going to win the World Series? It was January. I said, who do you think's going to win the World Series? Christ, it's January. I don't know. Get out of my face. He was very ugly.
9: You got to buy something?
2: Very mean to me. No. Yeah, but I didn't buy anything, okay? The other thing about him, he's such a person who would, he will sign, I bet on baseball, and sign it. You know, he, I'm not in the Hall of Fame, and he would sign it because he would cash in on anything. In that game where we played the audio of him breaking the record, I read this years later, he wore, every inning, he would go back into the line, into the locker room and change uniforms. So he wore nine different uniforms in that game because there's nine innings, so he could sell every uniform for money.
5: Oh, see, he's actually a genius.
2: Well, they'd say it's a game worn in the game I broke the record. I wore this jersey. Well, he wore nine jerseys, so he would sign it. And I think the one where he actually broke the record probably did go to the Hall of Fame.
9: Without a doubt.
2: When he swung the bat. But he sent it to everybody. Now, the best story about Pete Rose and me, though, I'm good friends with a guy named Charlie who advertises on our program, and I like him very much. And about, I'd say, 7 or 8 years ago, he, out of nowhere, texted me and said, do you think Pete Rose should be in the Hall of Fame?
9: And this is loaded for him.
2: So I have to think, how does Charlie feel about Pete Rose?
9: Yeah.
5: Because you have to agree with him. Which way? Or else he'll hate you.
9: Exactly. Which way do I need to answer here?
2: So he says, do you think Pete Rose should be in the Hall of Fame? And I have to sit there and stew on that. Because you know I always agree.
9: Of course. That's who you are.
2: When I play pickleball, a guy will literally come to me before the match and say, can you believe what Trump's doing? I'll go, man.
9: Unbelievable.
2: This guy.
9: Unbelievable.
2: He should be impeached. 5 minutes later, I'm standing by the water cooler. Don't you love what Trump's doing? You better believe it.
5: Oh, yeah. Yes,
9: I
5: do.
9: I hope he gets rid of the election in 28. Just keeps on trucking.
2: I love this.
9: Oh, yeah, I love it.
2: Well, I guessed yes to the Hall. So I say to Charlie, I do think he should be in the Hall of Fame. And
9: with hope.
2: Fingers crossed.
9: Yeah.
2: He texts back 5 minutes later, you're right. And I was like,
5: thank God.
2: Yes.
9: I'm so glad I have a brother in arms.
2: I came down on the right side of it. And he said, let's start a website to get him in the Hall of Fame. And I said, you and me together, Charlie, we can do it. We can get him in there. The next Father's Day, Charlie, who is my friend, gave me this for Father's Day. Pete Rose.
1: Happy belated Father's Day to Chris Kelly from the Two Guys Named Chris Show. Okay. I want to thank you for wanting me to be in the Hall of Fame and for your support. You guys have a great day. You're unbelievable.
2: Thanks, Pete.
9: Thank you, Pete.
5: He should have ended it with, I never listen.
2: Oh, he doesn't.
9: Yeah, there's no way he's going down a list of cameo lines. I mean, Father's Day was big for him, I'm sure.
2: I'm sure it was. Mm-hmm. You're the greatest, yeah. Chris. Thanks, Pete.
9: What's the next one? Hey, Roger, Pete Rose. Your kid said you're a big supporter of mine. You should think I should be in the Hall of Fame.
2: Man, thanks. And now I'm not so sure anymore. You know, now I think, God, it makes sense to me. You know, you break the rules.
9: Yeah, it's so hard because, I mean, on the field.
2: Mm-hmm. Let me tell you.
9: Yeah.
2: Let me tell you what a big hypocrite I am. Do we have time? Do we have time for me to tell you what a hypocrite I am? BB Shea and I talked about
9: it. Oh, sure. Why not?
5: We always have time for that.
2: A few weeks ago, this guy got cut from the Lions for some crime. I don't even know what it was. Really good. Cornerback.
0: Was it kidnapping?
2: Kidnapping.
9: Yes. Yeah.
2: Okay. He's cut from the Lions. BB Shea and I discussed this. Look at this awful human being kidnapping. He ought to be out of the league. We were both like, yeah, kick him out from the Lions. Yesterday, I'm on Broncos podcast because I'm a Broncos fan. And they were like, word is the Broncos may pick up this cut cornerback from the Lions. I was like, do it. I put in the comments, yeah, they should.
9: I mean, who hasn't forced someone into a car?
2: He's really good. He's really good.
9: Oh, we all make mistakes.
2: He's like, this would be the perfect tandem to Patrick Surtain. I'm like, yeah. Yeah.
9: And, oh, you've never locked your girlfriend in a room? Oh, all high horse, I see.
2: The guy was like, we could really get him on the cheap. I said, yeah, we could. We could.
3: Oh, I'm such a horrible person.
9: We know he has lockdown defense. The Chargers show it.
3: He's young. He's a lockdown corner. We're facing Patrick Mahomes. We're facing Justin Herbert, Josh Allen. We got to have this.
9: I'm such a horrible,
3: terrible person. Two Guys Named Chris show.
4: Two Guys Named Chris.
6: 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They're sexy. They have great jobs.
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4: And we really got into the, now it's really sports related, but B.B. Shea is saying, and he's right, Pete Rose, most hits in Major League Baseball history, not in the Hall of Fame. Barry Bonds, most home runs in Major League Baseball history, not in the Hall of Fame.
5: Never going to go in either.
4: And the no, I don't think so either. And not well-liked. I mean,
5: no.
4: A real jerk. I heard a guy once, I was watching a Red Sox game. They were playing the Giants. It was the Red Sox broadcaster. It's Sean McDonough, who's really outspoken. And he said, people ask me when I go places, who's the worst athlete you ever covered? And they had the camera on Bonds. He goes, that guy right there. He is not a pleasant person to
5: be. I've always heard that about him.
4: He, you know, B.B. Shea was saying he should be in the Hall of Fame. And I tend to agree. I mean, he was such an amazing hitter. And you still have to put wood on the ball, even if you're in steroids. But the warning track out becomes a home run.
5: Mm-hmm. Yeah.
4: And you recover faster when you're injured, which is the players who do it the right way are like, we have to grind through 162 games. If you're using steroids, you bounce back.
5: I think some comedians have brought this up. How do you feel about there being a special wing in the Hall? Like,
4: yeah.
5: Like the wink wing.
4: Yeah.
5: Like, you know, it's truly like, yeah. it has like a little winky emoji over the entrance and it's like, they're here, but you know.
4: You know. You know what.
5: And it's just
4: do.
5: Highlight. I mean, because God, it's just highlights in them just bombing balls out of the park.
4: And everybody looked the other way because they wanted it to be. It was so much. It was, the ratings were incredible when they were doing that.
5: And then, of course, they drug them all in front of Congress.
4: They all lied.
5: Roger
4: Clemens lied. Palmero lied.
5: Yeah. Sosa suddenly didn't know English, which is still my favorite.
1: That's a classic.
4: Man, he had been speaking English to reporters for years. Like, oh, da, da, da, da, da. And then they say, Sammy, did you ever use steroids?
6: No, señora.
5: I know this might have a tinge of racism in it, but I've always wished I could play that card.
4: Yeah.
5: No. I don't know. So you got to get another officer here.
4: No speak.
1: I've worked with people that have done that. They were Spanish speaking and they spoke perfect English until a customer had a complaint, and then all of a sudden they did not anymore.
5: It's my favorite.
1: I admired that.
5: God, I love like it. That? I want to do. I want to be able to do that so bad.
4: You admire the hustle, B.B. Shea. What do you speak? Russian. That's what you'd say.
5: Yeah.
4: Vodka.
5: I've always wished I could do that.
4: What a great little trait to have there.
5: Yeah.
4: Oh, no, I don't actually speak that language. B.B. Shea said this morning, this has to do with money. We were talking about two athletes who have gotten into serious trouble because I said this cornerback for the Lions was cut, and he was accused of kidnapping. It's terrible. And I was like, get this guy out of the league. It's terrible. Now, yesterday, I see a podcast because I'm a Broncos fan. They're like, rumored that Broncos one of the three teams that he might be picked up by. And he'll be really cheap because he's fighting these legal battles. And I thought, oh, yeah, that'd really lock down our secondary. That'd be great.
5: That's how we all are with our fandom.
4: Because then Red Rachel was saying her fiance, big Steelers fan, very anti-Deshaun Watson.
1: He's dogging him.
4: Yeah.
1: And I mean, I'm not a Browns fan, but I don't know why I have a soft spot for them. So I was like, well, you know, it's fine.
4: Well, they're lovable losers, you know, they're for a long time.
1: Exactly.
4: And you bring up Roethlisberger, who was accused of accosting a girl in the bathroom in a bar and paid her off from whatever.
1: And he's like, he's never convicted of anything.
4: Yeah. Yeah, we lean
1: That's
4: on that.
1: That's what you do.
4: We lean on that.
5: And it's our fandom. We never want to.
4: Yeah.
5: If it's going to help our team, we will look the other way.
4: It kind of goes with what B.B. Shea was saying this morning, that you've heard somebody with this theory that the age at which you make all your money, like if you're 22 and you're Leonardo DiCaprio and you get paid a ton of money, that's the age you act the rest of your life. You know, you don't grow up past it if you get that money. I suppose that can be true, But then you do see athletes who typically get their money all at the same time, and they're

0: all over the road. Some are choir boys, and some are terrible, you know, or act out.
1: He was speaking on LeBron James and why he's been able to be so effective is because he never got tied down to a system because he had money and he kind of kept the imagination of a kid in his play of basketball. But I think that, you know, it definitely goes for actors as well. Like, there's rumors about Leonardo DiCaprio just kind of being insufferable, being a kid. Like, it makes sense. He's been making money since he was 13 years old.
2: And I think this is just me, but when you're rich, I think people cater to you.
1: Absolutely.
2: Has a big influence on your personality too.
1: And nobody wants you to change if you're rich, because if you do, they might get cut out.
0: But couldn't I say, by the same token, Ron Howard's been making money since he was five, and he's supposedly one of the nicest, guys, and is not insufferable and treats people so well.
2: And some is just your ingrained personality.
0: Well, you know, Ron Howard's parents apparently were just fantastic. They were in the business, and they were on the set with him when he was young on the Andy Griffith Show and on Happy Days, and they made sure that he grew up the right way.
2: And look, the parents, to me, play a big role. Look at Lindsay Lohan when she was young.
0: Yeah.
2: And her parents were terrible.
0: And Macaulay Culkin.
2: Yeah.
0: He's had to readjust.
2: Yeah.
0: Of course, now he has. He had a lot of money, acted out.
1: But he had growing pains.
0: He had a lot of growing pains.
1: But definitely course corrected.
0: He's flipped it around. So he's not, from all reports, he's not an insufferable person like a DiCaprio.
1: But I mean, you know, you think about all these NFL players that get money at 21, 22, and they get in trouble. Henry Ruggs, for example, his life is ruined because he had money and thought he was invincible.
0: He went the driving.
1: Yeah, driving and killed somebody.
0: Yeah, that's right. Oh, totally. But I get it at 21, and they do. They all get money so young.
2: Yeah.
0: So don't they have programs in those sports, the NFL, where they like take a veteran will take you under his wing?
2: I believe
0: wing.
2: Chris Carter for the NFL, he's like in charge of something like that.
0: Yeah, they. I mean, Henry Ruggs probably had that.
2: And I believe the NFL now requires like rookies to go through this course.
0: They should.
2: Of like how to keep your money, how to, you know, invest
0: and
2: your
0: not
2: money.
0: Be, and not just be
2: out there. Yeah.
0: Really flaunting.
2: But it's still hard, I think. You know, for a lot of these guys, you know, they're coming from, a lot of times, rough backgrounds, and whose families never had money, and who now they're taking care of their family, all their buddies, you know, everyone that came with them. You feel this, I need to take care of them.
0: Yeah.
2: And sometimes the best thing to do, unfortunately, is leave all that behind.
0: They, I was just hearing that about, again, I heard the argument, now that we're at the World Cup final, that American soccer, they should make it way more affordable for kids. Like, little kids play it, and some of them are really good in poor areas. And because you have to get in with like clubs to make a lot, pay a lot of money, they don't continue to play.
2: Yeah.
0: And they get weeded out, and the wrong players get weeded out. There's like too many rich guys playing, and that's why we're never any good. That's why we never make it past whatever round.
2: Interesting.
1: I will say, like AAU, USSSA, baseball, basketball, those programs are expensive as well.
0: Are they really?
1: But I think that the people running the programs do embrace talent and give them a break just so they will play on the team. Yeah. That does not happen in soccer.
0: The soccer guys say that does not happen.
1: No.
0: Like Messi apparently was just picked. He was very poor. They just saw him, saw the talent, and embraced it.
1: Yeah.
0: And now, of course, he's the best player in the world and has been for some time. Here's the America Inside the Numbers. Biggie, turbulence on flights, up or down over the last 10 years?
2: Man, that's a tough question. You hear all the terrible things we're doing to the air, but I'm going to say technology has gotten better. I'm going to say down.
0: Up.
2: Huh.
0: In fact, up 15% in the last 10 years, up 55% since 1979. Way more turbulence. I wouldn't know because I never fly. I mean, I have it sometimes, don't others.
2: You do hear a lot more stories of, you know, turbulence caused this many injuries on a plane that had to make a landing here. I've always been told, though, that turbulence will never bring a plane down now.
0: Is that right?
2: Yeah.
0: Yeah.
3: Pilots know what to do. And I think it depends where you're going, too. Because, I mean, I was landing in Reno one time, and it was, I thought I was going to die.
2: Yeah, it's Nevada. Nevada as a whole.
3: It was very windy, and it was, I mean, we were all, like, just clutching to the seat in front of us.
2: Flying out of in and out of Las Vegas is where I've always had the worst turbulence because of those desert winds. And, I mean, it's terrifying. But I've always had the thought, as it's happening, they would say turbulence will never bring down a plane.
0: You know what experts blame? Climate change.
2: Yeah.
0: More unsettled air, hotter, and it causes more turbulence.
1: I saw a great diorama of turbulence. Imagine there's like a little plane inside of a Jell-O mold. You know how you shake the Jell-O, but the plane stays safe?
0: Yeah.
1: That's exactly what turbulence is
0: so
1: like.
0: So the thing inside, you're shaking,
1: yeah,
0: but you're
1: pressurized
0: okay
1: up there. It's kind of safe.
0: Yeah,
1: boy, but I tell you, it's unnerving
0: when they
1: start
0: dipping.
1: One of
0: the first flights I was ever on when I was about 18, it was going. I was like, "Is this flying?" Because
2: you want to know a terrifying stat? They said that those dips you feel, mm-hmm. like you're thinking it's a couple feet, but it's really like hundreds of feet. But you just don't realize it because you're in the plane. But really, that dip is a lot deeper of a dip than you realize. You're just like, whoa.
0: I'm scared to fly. I hate it.
3: I hate everything about flying, and it wouldn't hurt my feelings if I never did it again.
2: You know, the fear of flying is more, like the one fear that gets worse as you get older for some reason.
0: It's terrible.
2: It's like something in your 20s. Mm-hmm. It's like you don't have as much, but as you get older... Yeah. It's proven that the older you get, the more you have a fear of flying.
3: And it's for me, it's not even just the airplane. It's the whole experience. They stress you out from the minute you walk in. The TSA is yelling at you because they're asking you to do it differently than you've always done it. And there's people everywhere. It's terrible.
0: I guess you heard that Sully Sullenberger has Alzheimer's.
2: Does he?
0: Yeah, he mentioned that, I think, yesterday or the day before. He's 75. He's, of course, the Miracle on the Hudson pilot. You know my reaction to Miracle on the Hudson. You know this?
3: No, I don't know your reaction.
2: That's one of my favorites.
0: Plane went down. I think it was 09. Yep. It was. Yeah. It was January 15th of 09. Plane went down. He lands in the Hudson. Okay. My mother-in-law was over keeping our kids for something. And I walked into the living room. And she had it on. And there was a plane sitting in the middle of the river. I said, what's going on? She said, that plane just landed in the Hudson River. And it's been floating there for some time. And I said, they're all dead. They're all dead. There is no way anybody's getting off that plane alive. Then, right after I said it, people started crawling out of the wing. I said, that's not real. That's ants. That's not people.
2: How dare they show this? They're dragging the bodies out.
0: I said, they're dragging the dead bodies.
3: Imagine if you were standing there by the Hudson and a reporter came up and gave you the microphone, and that video would still be going around today.
0: I would have said, you see that plane behind me? They're all dead.
2: Dead. It appears they're walking. No, they're not.
0: There's corpses on that plane. It's not a rescue mission. It's a recovery mission. They're all gone.
2: And shortly later, like, it's a miracle.
0: Oh, yeah. And, you know, everybody said then, we're in terrible times. I'm so glad something gave us some hope and some confidence. Now, 16 years later, they're saying the same things. Like, we're terrible now. We need something like the Miracle on the Hudson again. John, you're talking about a fear of flying. I know I've got it. Go ahead.
4: Yeah, I mean, I had a fear of flying when I was much younger, but, you know, kind of contradictory to what Biggie's saying, as I get older, I actually flying is a lot better for me because I am constantly eating gummies and chocolates before I get on that plane.
0: Better.
2: So he's getting high before.
0: Well, everybody always says, you know, have some booze, have some gummies before you get on the... I guess that's the only thing you can do. I'm always afraid. Thank you very much, John. That's why people say get real relaxed. I still think I'm going to die. I mean, it's not. It does... Maybe a gummy. I don't think I've ever flown gummy nut.
3: I flew drunk, and it was the best thing I've ever done. I fell asleep. I was there. I woke up, and I was there. I didn't have to. It was amazing.
0: Message to the kids. Get yourself good and drunk.
2: Yeah, but sometimes we've had many stories where that goes terribly wrong, too.
3: Well, we talked about this morning. I'm a happy drunk, okay? But if you're not, they will kick you off.
0: Go ahead and get really oiled up. Or take a couple of gummies.
2: I don't know if this is the best advice.
0: Get on out there. I just watched a Mad Men where they all took LSD. And my wife said, would you ever do that? And I said, absolutely.
2: I'm tripping right now.
0: I'd do it right now. I wouldn't want a bad trip.
2: You don't want to know what you look like right now.
0: Do you know? They took LSD, the two characters. There's like eight characters that did it. Two of them, they're in a room. And the wife said to the husband, while they were on LSD, we obviously should get divorced. And the next day, he remembered it. She didn't. And he's like, I called my lawyer. They're like, what? I know. He's like, what? Like, you said we should get divorced. She goes, I'm on LSD. It's like, yeah, so what? Yeah, that's when your true feelings come out. You know, that's when you say what you're supposed to be saying. America, inside the numbers, CD sales have surged past vinyl in the first half of this year. Why?
2: Who knows?
0: I understand that. I know.
2: The CD player and the CD is back. I see it more and more now.
0: But that doesn't make any sense. To me, a vinyl record is one thing. It's like there's some art to it, you know, that. It's got the little pops and cracks. It's really nostalgic. A CD is basically the same quality as the digital download, and who has a player to play it on? I guess you have to.
3: People buy record players these days, but I haven't seen a CD player in a long time.
2: They're still available to buy.
0: Really?
2: Yeah, CD my nieces players. Wanted to. I got them a CD player for last Christmas.
0: They don't understand. It's the CDs. Same quality. Yes, I get vinyl. I even get cassette to a little degree, make a mixtape or whatever. But the CD eludes me.
2: I don't get it either. But
0: you know, when CDs first came out, my friend Dustin, who was very into audio quality, said this is the end all. But he loved play. He had a CD player. I didn't, and he loved playing the CD because it. Well, I mean, the quality is phenomenal.
2: Yeah,
0: you know, it's great. But it's the same as the digital, don't you think?
3: Well, they still, I mean, they can still get skips in them and stuff. The CDs. Mean, after they can get worn like a record, not as easily, but they're not perfect.
0: Boy, when he would play them, it was really good. It was really well done. The CD was, I just couldn't believe, you know, when we got it. It was just
2: incredible. Yeah.
0: And I had the 6 CD changer in the trunk of my car.
2: That was a flex, man. That was a big thing. It was. If you had a CD changer in your car.
3: Wow.
2: Now, I had the very hot fold down, like that was, you know, the where you put the CDs in your visor.
0: Yes.
2: Flip it down. Oh, I thought I was such a badass with that.
0: Your Case Logic.
2: Yeah. Let me. Oh, that's right. Case Logic.
0: Flip it down. There were 12 CDs across your visor, and you could pick one.
2: Let me see. I guess I'll put in a little hoodie today, I guess.
0: But I'm a little bit surprised. I just never I never saw that coming. I guess people get nostalgic for what they want.
3: Where maybe people are buying them now, and then they're going to hope that they go up in value and sell them later.
2: But they won't.
3: Because I turned a bunch of mine into a place that buys books and CDs, and they gave me a fortune.
0: They did?
3: I thought they were going to give me 5 cents for each. With the amount I had, I mean, I had a decent amount. I got $100 in store credit.
0: Really? For CDs?
2: Wow. Yeah,
3: and I thought I was going to get $10.
0: Tony, you're talking CD players. The CD is outselling vinyl records for the first time in many years. Go ahead.
5: Yes, sir. I just had one installed in my car. I love CDs. I mean, the quality and the...
0: Why CDs over, you know, streaming or whatever else?
5: Because I drive an old car and I'm not real good with streaming on my phone and things like that. So it's just easier for me.
0: Okay. Yeah, okay. That's right. So you had one installed.
2: Well, because that's the thing. They're not even coming in cars anymore.
0: No. I've got one in the van.
2: I don't have one. My car's 10 years old. I don't have one in there. 10 years ago, they quit putting them in.
0: Well, the van is 17 years old. It doesn't have air conditioning, but it does have a CD player. I'm trying to get the air conditioning fixed. And again, more people are emailing me saying, I can fix that for $2,500. I can fix
2: cash.
0: That for $2,800. Cash. I'll meet you at the corner of Battleground and Westridge. Okay, I'll do it.
2: I just dump some ice under your hood. All right, you're good.
3: It's cold now.
0: Here you go. Disappointing that my air conditioning broken again. My CD player, we were so mystified by it in the van when we first got it. Like the dash where you see the radio stations or the backup camera, if you hit CD, it folds down.
2: Oh.
0: And that's where you put the CD. Yeah.
3: Very fancy.
0: And the DVDs. You can do DVDs back there too. Because we have a DVD player for the kids. John, you're talking about CDs coming back. They're outselling vinyls for the first half of this year. Go ahead.
6: Yeah, I was saying to BB Shay that I think there's a big push to get back to like owning your media, you know, like Blu-rays are kind of coming back because people are getting tired of, you know, you buy a movie digitally on some platform and then that goes away or they lose the rights to that movie and then you don't own it anymore. So maybe a similar thing with CDs.
0: It is true. That is a push.
1: That I get. I have a pretty big DVD collection. And it's nice to be able to watch it whenever I want and not have to go look for it on streaming.
0: Yes.
1: Digital music, though, pretty much everything that's ever been made is available.
0: Yeah, it is.
1: All the time.
0: It's out there all the time, yeah.
2: I don't think you were on this group text message, but our former colleague, Chris Dem, offered up some DVDs.
0: Yes.
2: Recently.
0: Why would he? Why does he not offer?
2: I don't know. DVDs? Well,
3: you wouldn't have wanted them.
2: BB Shay gave the best answer I think I've ever. He was offering up some, I believe, seasons 1 through 3 of The Simpsons.
0: Oh, yeah.
2: And BB Shay gave the most BB Shay answer I've ever seen.
0: Mm.
2: I'll pass. It didn't get good till season 4.
0: Fantastic. It's exactly the answer you expect from you. It's exactly what you should have said. Do you know that he doesn't... He's also, with other friends of mine, he texts them once a week and says, I'm currently listening to this throwback music. Let's discuss. And they go in depth. It'll be like one song from the 60s or 70s. And they discuss in depth their likes and dislikes of the song. Well, they all assumed I was on it. They were like, what do you think of that? It's like Throwback Thursday. And I was like, I don't know.
2: I don't know anything about it.
0: What you're talking about. And they're like, oh.
3: Well, you weren't supposed to know about this.
2: He's leaving you off.
0: You're talking about awkward. Here I am. Yeah. I'm trying to be. And yes, they just, it was as awkward as it possibly gets because they're trying to keep it from me.
2: Yeah.
0: He won't include me.
2: And this should have been you. You love throwbacks.
0: Mm-hmm. Oh, I know. I'm a throwback person. That's exactly right.
3: Do they just think your analysis won't be in-depth enough or what? Love it.
2: He'll have a simple analysis.
0: Can't imagine that.
2: I like it.
0: Yeah.
3: It's great.
0: That's all I can say about it. I guess I don't know enough about you. It's like the time he offered a banana to everybody in the studio but me.
2: That's right.
0: 24 years ago. 20 more years ago. Would you like a banana? Would you like, I have an extra banana. I'm just sitting here. Not one time did he offer me a banana.
2: 24 years later, it was The Simpsons.
0: Yes. Yeah.
2: Would you like Simpsons 1 through 3? Would you like Simpsons 1 through 3?
0: Yeah, you didn't even tell me.
2: I didn't even get to it.
0: I'm sorry. Let's play the feud here. 866-470-2GNC. You want to play? Callers 9 and 10. 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They'll play for you. One person will float back and forth. 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
0: To play Family Feud today, we have Butch on the line. We have Kevin. They get to pick their partners. There'll be a third who will float back and forth today trying to help steal answers. See what you can do. Butch is first here. Butch, would you like BB Shay to be in your family today or Red Rachel? Or Biggie.
21: Red Rachel.
0: Sorry. Jeez, almost left you out, Biggie.
2: Oh, that's all right. Just practice.
0: Apologize.
3: No.
2: Maybe it's, assume we won't have a floater.
0: Yeah. There you go. Red Rachel is chosen by Butch today. Kevin, you can have Biggie or BB Shay. Who you got?
21: Going BB Shay.
0: BB Shay is show. Just practicing. Okay, here we go. Here's what happens. Red Rachel, you and BB Shay will be captains here. I'm going to give you one of these survey questions. 100 people were surveyed. You'll shout your name when you know the best answer to this. And we have the top 8 answers on the board. Everybody ready?
2: Yes.
0: Here we go. 100 people survey. Name a job where you have to wear a uniform.
2: BB.
0: BB Shay.
2: Police officer.
0: Show us a police officer. Number 1 answer is police officer. That means you and Kevin can either play or pass that. Kevin, we will ask you if you want to play or pass a job where you have to wear a uniform. Police officers, number one. Play or pass it, Kevin.
21: Oh, let's play.
0: All right, here we go. So you and BB Shea will go back and forth. Red Rachel, along with Butch and Biggie, will try to think of an answer to steal and take round one. We're playing two out of three. Job where you have to wear a uniform. Cop, number one. What do you say, Kevin?
21: How about a doctor?
0: Show us a doctor. Doctor or nurse, number three. Doctor or nurse is three. Let's go to BB Shea. There are still six answers left and no strikes. BB Shea, what do you say?
1: How about a server?
0: Show us a server. Fast food worker or server. Fast food worker or server. That's number five. Police officer, nurse, server slash fast food worker. Those are gone. Five left. No strikes. We go back over to Kevin. Name a job where you have to wear a uniform.
21: How about firefighter?
0: Show us a firefighter. Number two is firefighter. Our meet and greet contestant yesterday was a retired firefighter. Mm-hmm. Rather be a cop or a fireman, BB Shea?
1: Fireman.
0: Really?
1: Yeah.
0: I think it's less dangerous.
1: I
0: don't know.
1: When it comes down to business time, no. But
0: yeah.
3: And the ladies love firemen.
1: Yes, they do.
0: Good point. That's a great point. I told you recently some firefighters came to my house because I had a smoke detector out. We do that. We called the firemen in, and they came with the truck, and my wife immediately put on her makeup.
1: Yeah.
0: And, you know, the guys were like, mind if we take our shirts off? No, go ahead.
4: Yeah, we have to flex before we come in. It's part of the job.
0: That's right.
1: I didn't know that.
0: Okay, you're halfway there. Job where you have to wear a uniform. Police officer, firefighter, nurse or doctor, fast food worker or server. BB Shea, it's to you with no strikes. What do you say?
1: How about a flight attendant?
0: Show us a flight attendant. Great answer. Flight attendant does have to wear a uniform. It is not there. You have one strike. Kevin, now there are four to you, and you have a little more pressure. There's one strike. Job where you have to wear a uniform. Cop, firefighter, doctor or nurse, fast food worker or server. What do you say, Kevin?
21: How about a judge?
0: Show us a judge. It's also a good answer. Would you consider the robe the uniform?
1: Yeah.
0: You would.
1: Yeah.
0: Yeah. Would you rather be a judge or a firefighter?
1: Judge.
0: Me too.
2: Well, you're already so good at that.
0: I know. God, I know.
2: Yeah. You actually getting to judge would be.
0: Would that be the best?
3: Yeah. It would.
0: To be a judge, to be paid to judge people.
3: And you could be harsher if you didn't like them.
0: Yes.
2: Yeah, but you'd be so paranoid when they only got like 5 years and they knew they'd be out of prison.
0: Yeah. Oh, Lord. That's right. Yeah. That would really worry me. I remember there was a judge a few years ago. He got in trouble because there was like a class watching in the courtroom, a high school class. The girl fell asleep and he just read her the riot act. And everybody was mad at him.
2: I remember
0: that. I said, good for you, judge. Got my vote. Okay, BB Shea, now you have two strikes, so you got a lot of pressure. They'll get a chance to steal if you don't come up with one of these. You're halfway done, though. Job where you have to wear a uniform, police officer, firefighter, doctor or nurse, server or fast food worker, BB Shea.
1: What about if they're in the military?
0: Show us. You're in the military. Number four, soldier, military. So now we have only three left, and you have two strikes. Getting down to it. Kevin, if you miss, they will get a chance to steal and have round one. Job where you have to wear a uniform, police officer, firefighter, doctor or nurse, soldier, fast food worker or server. What do you say, Kevin?
21: What about like a sports uniform?
0: Show us a sports uniform. You're a football player. It's good, though. That's really good. Okay, sorry. You have three strikes. You've done some damage there. You got rid of five of the eight. But Butch will get a chance to steal along with Red Rachel. She's the captain. Big E, you can suggest some answers to Red Rachel. The ones that are gone so far, cop, firefighter, doctor, nurse, soldier, server, fast food worker. There are three left.
2: Well, he said sports uniform, but I also thought like a referee.
0: Mm-hmm.
2: Also a scientist, like a lab coat.
0: Mm-hmm.
2: Those are what I got.
0: Ref and scientist. Butch, you can suggest to Red Rachel as well. What do you say?
9: Well, I know they said flight attendant was not, but I say a pilot or hotel staff.
0: Pilot, hotel staff, maid. Mm-hmm. Red Rachel, it's to you. You can go off the board on your own, or you can take one of those suggestions. What are you thinking?
3: I really like both of Butch's answers. Because I have like working in a retail store. So, but I don't know. I'm kind of leaning pilot. I'm going to say pilot.
0: For the win, the steal, and round one, show us pilot. Surprising pilots there and flight attendants not.
2: Yeah.
0: Pilot is number six. Police officer, firefighter, doctor, nurse, soldier, fast food worker, server, pilot, mail carrier. They don't think about them much anymore.
2: No. No, because they can kind of wear what they want in some now.
0: Oh, I don't know about that. I thought
2: if you have like a more country route, you're not.
3: They still have like the postal worker shirts.
0: My lady does. My lady.
2: My mail lady.
0: She wears her thing. Chef.
2: Ah, yes. Chef.
0: Number eight. Good steal. Round one to Butch and Red Rachel. Still a chance, though. BB Shay and Kevin did well also. This time, the players, Butch and Kevin, will be the captains, so they'll shout their name, and they know the best answer to this. Butch, you ready to shout your name?
5: Ready.
0: Kevin, you ready?
5: Yes, sir.
0: 100 people survey. Top nine answers on the board. Name something. All right. Name something people do to relax after a long day.
5: Kevin. Butch.
0: Kevin, what do you say?
5: Drink.
0: Show us. Drink. Number four is drink alcohol. Something people do to relax after a long day. Three answers. Beat it. Butch, what do you say?
5: I'm going to say nap.
0: Show us. Take a nap. Number three. So, Butch, you can play or pass that with Red Rachel. Which would you like to do?
5: What do you think, Rachel?
3: Oh, am I allowed to
0: say? You can, yeah, sure. You want to play or pass?
3: I would say pass. She's saying, I always say pass.
0: All right. Okay. Butch is passing. That means that Kevin and BB Shay go back and forth here. Biggie, you and Rachel and Butch think of a steal. Something people do to relax after a long day. Number three is take a nap. Number four is drink. One and two still available to you, BB Shay.
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0: Show us. Watch TV. That's my life.
2: Yeah.
0: Long, hard day. I go home, complain to the wife about Biggie and everybody else. Then I'm
2: mostly
0: like,
2: Biggie.
0: How was Biggie today? Awful. Awful. How was work today? Terrible. Oh, take me away. Throw on Mad Men. Give me a drink. Okay. Watch TV. Nap. Drink alcohol. Six still left, Kevin. No strikes. What do you say? What's something to do after a long, hard day to relax?
5: I'm going to have a nice meal.
0: Show us. Have a nice meal. Okay, one strike now. That's another thing I like to do. All right, BB Shay, something to do to relax after a long, hard day. Watch TV, nap, have a drink.
6: Take a shower.
0: Show us. Take a shower. Number two, bath or shower. Bath or shower to wind down. TV, bath or shower, nap, drink alcohol. Five left, one strike. Kevin, to you.
5: How about smoke a little herb?
0: Show us. Smoke a little hoochie hoo. Number nine.
2: Drugs.
0: That's number.
2: What gets you through your day?
0: Drugs. So many of us are microdosing these days. So smoking a little marijuana is at number nine. Now you have four left and one strike. Something people do to relax after a long, hard day. Watch TV, take a bath or shower, nap, drink alcohol, smoke some hoochie hoo. BB Shay.
6: How about go for a walk?
0: Show us. Go for a walk. Six, walk or exercise. Six, walk or exercise.
2: I'm going to step in front of this car and end all of it.
0: Don't you want a joint instead? All right.
2: What gets you through your day? Drugs and the thought that maybe one day a car will careen off the road into me.
0: While I'm walking. Yes, that's where we are.
2: Yep.
0: All right, three left for you. Name something people do to relax after a long day. Watch TV, take a bath or shower, nap, drink alcohol, walk or exercise, smoke some weed. Three left, only one strike. Kevin, what are you saying?
5: Maybe meditate.
0: Show us. Meditate. Not there. Biggie would say that's what rich people do at the end of a day.
2: Oh, yeah.
0: Or to begin 15 minutes of meditation.
2: To me, if you're able to, quote, clear your mind, you're doing all right.
0: Yep, you're doing well.
2: Mm-hmm.
0: Now you have two strikes. BB Shay, you've played particularly well this round, I think. You have three left here. Must give one here. They'll get a chance to steal and win the game. Something people do to relax after a long day. Watch TV, take a bath or shower, nap, drink alcohol, exercise or walk, smoke weed. BB Shay.
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0: Show us masturbation. Damn. Out there. I think that went along with exercise. I don't know.

0: Drink alcohol, exercise or walk, smoke weed. Three left, Biggie. What do you say?
1: Hang out with the family.
0: Mm-hmm.
1: Also hang out with your pet, your dog or your cat.
0: Family, pet.
1: Meet friends after work.
2: Mm-hmm. Meet friends.
0: Red Rachel.
3: Of course, I love hanging out with my dog, but I'm going to say, I'm going to suggest read.
0: Read?
3: Read a book.
0: All right. Read, hang out with pet, hang out with family. The choice is yours, Butch. If you get it right, you win the game and the tickets. What do you say? You can go off the board on your own or you can take their advice. What do you say, Butch?
4: Well, I had a couple, but I'm going to go with Rachel and say read a book.
0: All right. This is for the game, the win. You can go up 2-0, and we won't go to overtime if Reed is on the board. Very nice. Butch, you barely said two words. You won the darn game.
1: There you
0: right
1: go.
0: There. That's right. Stealing. See, I just said.
3: We just had this conversation.
0: I said players who play win. Then you pass twice and you won close.
3: Yep. That's right.
0: Nicely done. Two steals. Proved me wrong, I'll tell you that. Watch TV, take a bath or shower, nap, drink alcohol, listen to music, exercise or walk, read a book, scroll your phone.
1: I wondered about that. That's definitely now.
0: But I don't know that that's relaxing.
1: Yeah.
0: It's less relaxing, but people do it, of course. That's it. We'll play again tomorrow here. You have another chance on the Two Guys Named Chris show. Let's do a meet and greet right now. We want to meet you in the meet and greet ball game that we're going to go to the Grasshoppers game in less than a month, August 14th, and we'd love to meet you there. If you want to be just that, we'll ask you something a little interesting about yourself. We have that. We have what you do for a living, how long you've been listening to this program. All of those things make you interesting and a perfect meet and greet contestant. We'll do it next. Two Guys Named Chris show.
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6: 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What else is on?
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7: If it ain't metal, it's crap! 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The House of Hair is here.
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0: Meet and greet. Fascinated by today's meet and greet contestant. Listening since day one, he says. It's always nice. That first day was not very good.
1: Yeah.
0: I always say that. It was a difficult day for us. In fact, the boss said, this can't continue.
1: Yeah.
0: You have to do something here. This is really, really
1: bad. I think I've made a mistake in my faith in you.
0: He said that almost every day. At first, actually, we'd go by and he'd have a little decal on the window. It was either a thumbs up and a smiley face or a big frowny face. And there were a lot of frowny faces, I can say that. Mitchell says he was listening since day one. And his fun fact, he and I used to play basketball against each other. So I'm wondering what era that was. Mitchell, hello. Thanks for listening. Nice to meet you.
15: Nice to meet you, too.
0: But I guess we've met before because we played basketball against each other. In what era did we play? When was this?
15: Oh, it was in the 90s. You knew Patton, Hill, and Gore. back
0: in the day. Oh, I know Gore. Oh, yeah, Gore. We grew up together. I mean, we were in high school together and everything.

0: You played where? Were we playing Asheboro?
1: The YMCA.
0: Oh, yes, yes. How did I do?
1: Oh, you did real well. And sometimes you played at a Baptist church.
0: Oh, yeah, I know the Baptist. I remember the Baptist church.
2: Until they tried to convert you.
0: Are you still playing?
1: Yes, yes, I am. Barely. More like speed walking.
0: Yeah, I know what you mean. I should get out there and try to play again. You know, all those guys, we used to play, he's right, YMCA, Baptist church. We'd go down all the time and play basketball. And it was 5-on-5. You know, it was fun. And one by one, they'd start to be like, oh, I got a back injury. I got a knee injury. And we didn't go back to it, you know. And then we all went over to either tennis or the dreaded pickleball, which is exactly what we're doing.
2: Yeah, I think that happens in your 20s, 30s.
0: I do too.
2: I don't forget, like, my father played softball, mm-hmm. I believe, till right when he was 30.
0: Yep.
2: And he came home just one day, just like blown out his knee. And my mother looked at him and was like, can we stop the charade now?
0: I know, that's it.
3: And you hate to give it up.
2: Yeah, that's just, then he became a golfer.
0: Right.
2: But she said, she's like, you know, it's time.
0: But Mitchell's still playing.
2: He's out there. I give him credit.
0: I admire it, Mitchell. Good for you. Do you deal with the aches and pains, though?
1: Oh, all the time. Yeah. All the time.
0: I know. It happens as we age. Another great fact about Mitchell, your father started the ROTC at UNC Chapel Hill. Is that correct?
1: Yes, the Army ROTC.
0: That is fantastic. So you're a Tar Heel fan?
1: Oh, always.
0: Yeah.
1: Born and bred
0: Tar Heels. We're your Duke station. We just said that the other day.
2: I wasn't. Can we say that officially now?
0: I don't know. I was told we might start broadcasting Duke basketball.
2: Legally?
0: Yeah. Well, I don't know. And all of, maybe we're just stealing it and bring it in. All of us Tar Heel fans were like, oh, no, really? We're going to start doing that. So how did he wind up doing that? That's fantastic. So he went to UNC what year?
1: It's 60, graduated 68.
0: Graduated 68 and started the ROTC. That's fantastic.
2: Yeah.
0: That's great. Did you go to UNC as well?
1: No, I did not.
0: Appalachian?
1: No, I did not eat there either.
0: I'm an Appalachian. My daughter's starting to look at schools now, and we're pointing her down toward UNC Wilmington.
2: Hey, Bryn State.
0: Yeah, we're killed.
2: You've already got one that's dabbled one state away.
0: She said to me yesterday, is there any reason for me to apply to Florida? And I said, none whatsoever.
2: No,
0: there is no reason for you to apply.
2: Why don't you just draw a circle for her?
0: I will. Just
2: anywhere
0: in this little area right here. What are you doing for a living now, Mitchell?
1: Well, I used to work with people with special needs.
0: Oh, all right. Well, you're a good person. Yeah. You're doing good stuff there, yeah. And did you find that kind of work really rewarding?
1: Yeah, I did. One of my clients met you with when the Richard Petty Museum was in Randleman before they moved it to Level Cross.
0: Yes,
1: we met you there. So, and we got a picture with you, and I had my Rock 92 light blue shirt on, Tar Heel blue.
0: That's awesome.
1: And he had his Tar Heel blue shirt on, so I remember that. That was a good time.
0: That was Richard Petty. You know, he just turned 89 like a month ago, less than a month ago, and still doing well. And that museum, of course, draws a lot of visitors and everything. That's really cool. So, you're living in Randleman still, I guess.
1: Yes, I am.
0: Loving it. Did you go to high school at Randleman?
1: No. I went to a high school outside of D.C. It was called Robert E. Lee, but they changed it to John Lewis High School.
0: Oh, yes. Yeah, they're doing that. They're doing a lot of changing like that. So are you not from this area originally?
1: Well, my mom went to Randleman High School. My dad went to Southeast Guilford.
0: Okay.
1: And they met at McDonald's in Greensboro. So I settled down here because all my family's here.
0: There you have it. That's right. That may be the McDonald's that Red Rachel managed at one point. Who knows? That Randleman's our arch rival. One of them.
2: Yeah.
0: From the Blue Comets do not like the Tigers. That's it. They used to kill us in football every year, unfortunately, back when I was in high school. Well, good for you. So when we played against each other, did we guard each other in basketball, or were you a different part of the court?
1: I was a different part of the court. You were a big man, and I was a guard.
0: Yes, that's right. Yeah. I'm always, BB Shea knows this, I'm the classic back to the basket.
2: He is.
3: You're the classic big man.
0: There's no place for me in the game today.
2: No.
4: Big fundamental. That's what he is.
0: The big fundamental. That's right. I like that. I like
4: being the way the game's supposed to be played.
0: That's right.
2: You're from an era where, like, Bill Weddington was needed.
0: That's right. Who'd they call the big fundamental? Was that?
4: Is that Tim Duncan?
0: Yes. Yes. The big fundamental. That's what I am.
2: You were Greg Ostertag.
0: That's what I was. Big Country. There's some guy named Big Country. And they used to call me that too. Mitchell, it is an absolute pleasure to talk with you again. If I ever drag this old body back out there, let's play basketball again.
1: Sounds like fun. Let's do it.
0: That's awesome. Maybe we'll see you at the baseball game as well. Good to talk to you.
1: Good talking to you.
0: There he goes. That's Mitchell, our meet and greet today.
2: You know, this is kind of a nice segue. You still biking? You hadn't brought this up.
0: I am. I try it once a week. I'm walking the dog so much that I'll either do that or bike. But it's so hot now. I'm probably
5: It's a bad time of year for outdoor sports.
0: It is tough. It is so hot right now. I'm loving the bicycle. I am.
2: I thought of you yesterday because I didn't have an encounter. I saw an encounter with a biker.
0: Oh, yeah.
2: But he was in one of those. He was a biker. Like, he had the uniform, like he's on a team, but we know he's not on a team, but he's got the jersey.
0: Oh, yes. Oh, yes.
2: And whatever he signaled, I guess, was for a turn, but the person was coming up, didn't let him, and I mean, he read him the riot act at the stoplight.
0: Oh, did he?
2: Yeah, like, I could hear him.
0: Oh, yeah.
2: I signaled, you saw my signal, and I was like, oh, man, that's going to be Kelly one day.
0: Well, my son would be on his side, because he hates it. He's like, when he sees me, he's like, I'm going to run you over. It's like, but you're my son. He's like, yeah. Like, there goes your meal ticket.
2: I've seen the life insurance payout.
0: Yeah, right. Yeah, well, that's
5: like
0: right.
5: The most hateable sport, too.
0: It is. Thank you. Interesting. Maybe we should bring this up tomorrow. Now, I saw it on a different show. I forget what. You know, I watched some kind of sports shows in the afternoon. Their discussion was the biggest scandal, the most damaging scandal in sports history. Somebody brought up Lance Armstrong.
2: Yeah.
0: Yeah. But then there were others. Somebody brought up... not Deflategate, Spygate for the Patriots, and the steroids that we were talking.
4: Houston Astros.
0: That's what I think.
2: Yeah,
0: I think the Astros.
2: Yeah, but I'll tell you. But the Lance Armstrong was such a, because of the movement he created.
4: He hadn't raised so much money for cancer.
0: But you know, the pushback on that from the other guy was like, yeah, but he still did a lot of good. Yes, it was terrible.
2: He did,
0: but he did a ton of good. The Astros are just cheaters. You know, they stole the World Series, and I hate the Astros. The Astros are hated from that day to me. They'll always be known as cheaters. And then as far as Spygate goes, it was like, if it hadn't been the Patriots and Belichick, it's like you expect one team to try to get an advantage like that. It wasn't that big a deal. But they, I mean, it was made into a big deal.
2: I guess, and I've watched quite a few documentaries on the Lance Armstrong thing.
0: Oh, it's terrible.
2: I think it's just because of, and you're right, though, but he did do.
0: I mean, he did some good.
2: He did a lot of good in raising money for cancer research. But it was I think it may be the most heartbreaking, where you really believed in someone.
0: Oh, totally. We loved
2: him. And then you found out, like, oh, he's a terrible person.
0: We loved him. He was. Yeah. You talk about a fall from grace.
2: You know, it's funny you say that, because yesterday when that guy was yelling, the biker was yelling at the driver, in my head I was thinking, I was like going, all right, Lance, pipe down.
0: Right, exactly.
2: He's like, still the guy. You still think of him in your head.
0: For 10 years, we thought this was one of the greatest comeback stories. He beat cancer. Ever. Raised all that money. And then, not only was he not what he said he was an awful person.
2: He's in there doing blood swaps. And
0: and telling other people, I will destroy your life if you tell on them. He's terrible.
2: God, he's just like one. You. I'm waiting for you to swap out BB Shea's blood. You've already told me you'd ruin me several times.
0: That's fact. Live strong.
2: That's our message. Live strong.
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7: 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I am so upset.
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0: Put up or shut up, rock and roll trivia. It's you versus Christopher Merriweather. Damn.
8: Hello.
0: It's a Throwback Thursday edition of this game to the 70s. Biggie's seen the questions, and he had several callers today. And he said, now this is going to be a really tough game. It's Throwback Thursday. And someone would say, well, I'll give it a go. And Biggie said, nah, it's not a give it a go day. You're out of here.
2: Biggie's swatting him down.
9: I got to feel it. Yeah.
2: King Kong.
9: I want to feel a little bit of confidence through the phone.
0: And he's got it.
8: Impressive work, Biggie.
0: He broomed a few. And some on their own, like, oh, I'm not going to be able to give you anything. Biggie's like, I got to have a good game today, bro. This is how it's going.
9: Well, you know, because I know what happens is if they, you know, end up with a zero.
0: Yeah.
9: A one.
0: Yeah.
9: Chris Kelly stares at me.
0: Right.
9: All right. And he never blames the player. He blames me for letting them be the player.
0: Right. That's right.
8: That's accurate. That's 100% accurate.
9: What, you know, everything ends.
0: Yeah.
9: And go to commercial break. And Chris Kelly looks at me and goes, so did you even talk to him?
8: True.
9: How did you let him on?
0: A lot of pressure in there.
9: Yeah.
0: A lot of pressure. Yeah. The game is put up or shut up. Chuck, Biggie says, is worthy of this slot and $105 if he beats Chris Dim. Hello, Chuck. How you doing?
10: I'm super. Thanks for asking.
0: Good luck, Chuck. A lot of pressure on you, my friend. This is a big deal here. We got to have a good game here. So let's see what happens. We have 2 minutes on the clock for you, Chuck. We go back to the 1970s for a Throwback Thursday edition of the game. Top 10 from the Billboard Hot 100 chart from one particular week. Chris Dim can't hear him. When he comes back, he gets the same 10. Whoever gets more right is the winner. Are you ready, Chuck?
10: Let's do it.
0: All right. Start the clock after the first question. Here we go. The number 10 song on January 22nd, 1972 is the Jackson 5 song with the same title as the name of a candy that first hit shelves 40 years earlier in 1932. What's the name of the song?
10: Name of candy. ABC.
0: No. The stylistic song, You Are Everything, is number 9 on January 2nd, 22nd, 1972. It was used in two early 90s episodes of what television show set in the 60s and 70s? The episodes were called Denial and Double Date. What's the show?
10: The Wonder Years?
0: Yes. True or false, the number 8 song, Clean Up Woman by Betty Wright, didn't go to number 1 in the U.S., but did in Canada, maybe because Wright was from Toronto.
10: True.
0: No false. What animals, specifically mentioned as a gift in the holiday classic The 12 Days of Christmas, are also mentioned in song number 7 this week, I'd Like to Teach the World to Sing?
10: Oh, is it turtle doves?
0: Yes. True or false, the number 6 song, Scorpio, got its name because the performer of the song, Dennis Coffey, has a zodiac sign that is Scorpio. No, true. Which member of the Beatles produced the Badfinger song Day After Day at number 5 this week and played guitar on the track?
10: Paul McCartney.
0: No. Singer Jonathan Edwards said of song number 4 this week, if I had never done anything else in my life, I'd be satisfied. This song resonated with so many people and helped them get through Vietnam. I'm really proud of it. What's the Jonathan Edwards song?
10: Oh, God, no, I can't remember. Pass, please.
0: Al Green wrote the lyrics for song number for the song at number 3 this week in about 5 minutes, but didn't want to record the song. He had to be convinced. It's since been used in the movie Pulp Fiction and more recently a Tide laundry commercial, among other things. What's the Al Green song?
10: Oh, God, I have my blood from this. Al Green. Give me a pass, please.
0: Sales of what product were way up in Christmas 1971 because of the Melanie song at number 2 this week?
10: Roller skates.
0: Yes. The number 1 song, January 22nd, 1972, has a dessert item in its title. What's the name of the song?
10: Oh, my God. Sugar, sugar. I know that's not it.
0: Good guess. 3 out of 10 is what Chuck put on the board here.
2: Tough game.
0: I like him. I like
2: I
0: the player. I like him.
2: I thought
0: him.
2: You would.
0: Okay, I'm not going to.
2: He got some. You know, he got some tough ones in there.
0: If he'd gone right a couple of times,
2: yeah,
0: you know.
2: Easily had 5, 6.
0: 3 is the number. 3. Now, Biggie says this is a really tough game.
2: Yeah, I think it's a tough game.
0: He's going.
2: I'm
0: going
2: to go 8.
0: 8, David.
2: He's going to go 8.
0: Okay. Woo. I'm going to go above that. I'm going to say Chris Tim goes 9 or 10 on this because it's so in his era, you know?
2: Mm-hmm.
0: Chuck posted a 3, so 8, Dummett Fraden body bags it.
11: Gotcha.
0: And he'll get the t-shirt for that.
2: I don't think he deserves it.
0: Because
2: he
0: played well.
11: That's very rare.
0: Well. He played well.
2: He played very well, so I don't think.
0: And I liked him too.
2: This isn't. Yeah.
0: Yeah, I did.
11: Well, Biggie said he got a good vibe.
0: I got a good vibe from him too. Mm-hmm. I mean, there's threes and there's threes. And this exactly. This is a 3. You know, he put it out there.
2: Right.
0: There's threes that are like poof, poof, poof. I'm lashing.
2: But he did the work.
0: I'm lashing.
11: What happened?
0: I hadn't had much sleep this week. I've just been.
2: Well, whose fault is that?
0: It's my own. Okay. But yeah, it's my own fault. And I knew I wasn't going to have much sleep.
2: Mm-hmm.
0: I've had Mean Girls.
11: Are you caffeinated?
0: I am caffeinated.
11: Using the hard stuff or the
0: oh the hard
11: the,
0: stuff.
11: The girly drink?
0: Oh, the hard stuff. I went all the way in. My wife got me Diet Cokes early in the week, even though I'd been off of them.
2: She knew.
0: She knew, and she said, why don't you check the freezer? There's a little something in there for you.
2: Mm.
0: And I did now.
2: That's hot.
0: Oh, yeah. And as soon as she did, I was like, okay, I'm back on. Just let's go.
2: Mm-hmm.
0: Had 4 yesterday.
2: Right up on it.
0: All right.
2: Right. All
0: right. Let's do this now. There's 2 minutes already on the clock. 3 that I have to beat. Are you ready, sir?
11: Yes.
0: Begin. The number 10 song, January 22nd, 1972, is a Jackson 5 song with the same title as the name of a candy that first hit shelves 40 years earlier in 1932. What's the name of the Jackson 5 song?
11: Sugar Daddy.
0: Yes. The stylistic song, You Are Everything, is number 9, January 22nd, 1972. It was used in two early 90s episodes of what television show set in the 60s and 70s? The episodes of the show are called Denial and Double Date. What's the TV show?
11: Gotta be the Wonder Years.
0: Yes. True or false, the number 8 song, Clean Up Woman by Betty Wright, didn't go to number 1 in America, but did in Canada, maybe because Wright was from Toronto.
11: No, false.
0: Correct. What animals, specifically mentioned as a gift in the holiday classic The 12 Days of Christmas, are also mentioned in song number 7 this week, I'd Like to Teach the World to Sing?
11: Turtle Doves.
0: Yes. True or false, the number six song, Scorpio, got its name because the performer of the song, Dennis Coffey's zodiac sign, is Scorpio.
11: I bet that's true.
0: Yes. Which member of the Beatles produced the Badfinger song Day After Day at number five this week and played guitar on the track?
11: Ooh. George Harrison.
0: Yes. Singer Jonathan Edwards said of song number four this week, "If I had never done anything else in my life, I'd be satisfied. That song resonated with so many people and helped them get through Vietnam. I'm so proud of it." What's the song?
11: Sunshine.
0: Yes. Al Green wrote the lyrics for the song at number three this week at about 5 minutes, but didn't want to record it. He had to be convinced. It has since been used in the movie Pulp Fiction and more recently a Tide laundry commercial. Among other things, what's the name of this Al Green song?
11: Wow. He wrote so freaking many. Let's Stay Together?
0: Yes. Sales of what product were way up in Christmas of 1971 because of the Melanie song at number two this week?
11: Brand New Key. Oh, sales of roller skates.
0: Yes. The number one song on January 22nd, 1972 has a dessert item in its title. What is the title of the song?
11: A dessert item. Oh, man. What is it?
0: 3 seconds. For the perfecto. Oh, out of time.
11: Dang it.
0: 9 out of 10. That's a body bagging, though, for Chuck. I hate to do it to him. You know, I thought he played really well, as Biggie said. And a body bagging.
9: You think he deserves it? In a good way.
0: That's a good body bag. Chuck.
4: Leave it unzipped a little.
0: Good try.
12: Hey, man, I got to get a prize somehow, right? That's so what right. The heck?
0: There you go. You got your body bag t-shirt. Yeah,
11: thanks for playing.
0: Dummit Frayden. Hang on there. We'll get your information so that Biggie can get that for you. Biggie said tough game, but that's Chris Dim's time, man. 1972.
4: Yeah, he ripped through
0: that
4: ripped
0: stuff.
11: I'm going to kick myself when I hear number one, too.
0: Let's just see if Dave can come up with it. Let's go back through them now. Number 10 song. January 22nd, 1972, a Jackson 5 song. Same name as a candy that went on sale in 1932.

0: Saturday morning right here.
1: Terrific. The Stylistic song.
2: Tito.
1: Number nine.
0: Yeah.
1: Stylistics, You Are Everything is number nine. It was used in two early 90s episodes of The Wonder Years. And everything is you. Oh, you are everything. Yeah. This is good music.
2: Yeah.
1: This week, yeah.
2: We used to call this kind of stuff like champagne soul.
1: Yeah. I see that.
2: Because it wasn't, you know, it wasn't down and dirty funky.
1: Right. True or false, the number eight song. And see, Chuck, we got both true false wrong.
0: Yeah.
1: That hurt him. Number eight song is Clean Up Woman by Betty Wright. It was a true or false. It went to number one in Canada, but not the U.S., probably because Betty Wright was from Toronto. That's false. It went higher in the U.S., and she's from Miami.
2: I always thought... She sounds like an American singer.
1: Yeah.
2: I mean, I've heard the song before.
1: Yep.
2: Right. Great little jam.
1: Yep.
2: I remember this one too much.
1: Pretty good, though.
0: Yeah.
1: What animals, specifically mentioned as a gift in the holiday classic, The 12 Days of Christmas, are also mentioned in song number seven, I'd Like to Teach the World to Sing? It's turtle doves. Grow apple trees and honeybees and snow white
3: turtle doves. I'd like to teach the world.
1: This song is perfect. Absolutely love it. And brilliant marketing by Coca-Cola to use it in their...
0: The first thing I think of is a Coke.
1: Of course. Oh, I love this song.
2: It's hard to imagine, if you weren't there, how big this was.
1: The commercial was so huge.
0: My God.
2: How it just blew up pop culture.
1: It did. Oh, God, I love it.
0: I love it.
1: True or false, the number six song, Scorpio. Now, this is an instrumental, but the artist is Dennis Coffey. His zodiac sign is Scorpio. That's how it got the title. That's right.
2: It sounds like a soundtrack. Was there a movie called Scorpio?
1: Must have been, I think. Yeah, don't you think?
0: It might have been.
1: But they use it.
0: I feel like it's been a lot of things.
1: I've heard it a lot. Yeah, I know. Me too. Which member...
2: You hear it here almost every day.
1: Well, right. We hear it here. We have it on our... It's one of our music pieces going into and out of commercials. Which member of the Beatles produced the Badfinger song Day After Day? That's the number five this week. And played guitar. George Harrison.
0: Piano's good in this song, too. I love this song.
1: This is a good list.
0: Not a lot of rock and roll on here. I mean, hard-hitting stuff.
1: I like early 70s. And this next song probably is my favorite on the whole thing. Singer Jonathan Edwards says, if I'd never done anything else, I'd have been proud of this one. Sunshine. I'll buy it. The time is all
2: we've lost. I'll try it. Of course it's your favorite.
1: Love it. Love it.
2: The Stylistics.
1: Love it.
2: Al Green.
1: Oh, I love this song.
2: You picked this.
1: I love, love, love it. So catchy. So catchy.
2: Stoner.
0: She can make a dandelion chain.
1: I like this one, and I like I'd Like to Teach the World to Sing. Those are my two. All right, yeah.
2: The blandest of the bland.
1: Yeah, you know, come at me.
2: And then you've got the novelty song, Come at Me.
1: I love that's my third favorite. That's my third favorite. Al Green wrote the lyrics for this one in about 5 minutes, but didn't love the song, didn't want to record it. I'm so Since that it was a huge hit for him, it was used in Pulp Fiction, it was used in Tide Laundry commercials, and a ton of other stuff.
2: I don't remember the scene in Pulp Fiction.
1: I was trying to think of it, too. Where is it? I have to rewatch. I haven't seen it in so long.
2: Yeah.
1: But it's in there at some point. I don't know where. Maybe playing, like, in the right before they talk to Marcellus Wallace for the first time when they go into the club.
2: In the club? Maybe.
1: Playing. Maybe.
2: When Bruce is telling...
1: That's what I was thinking.
2: Willis is being told to throw the fight.
1: That's what I was thinking, yeah. Sales of what product were way up? Christmas 1971 because of the song at number two. Roller skates. It's my third favorite.
0: Of course. I think
1: the,
0: we
1: should get to the song is Brand New Key by Melanie. The product is roller skates. You got something for me.
2: Is it sexual?
1: What are you doing?
0: Dude. Come on, man.
1: I had no idea. I thought it was about roller skates.
0: No.
1: No?
0: No, it's not a song for an 11-year-old.
1: What? You mean the key is...
0: Goes in the skates.
1: What? Are you kidding me?
0: Yeah.
1: Biggie.
0: I'm shocked.
2: It's one of the most blatant metaphors in reported history.
1: So my key.
2: Uh-huh.
0: Yeah.
2: She's got the roller skate. She got the roller skate.
0: God.
4: You got a brand new key.
1: Oh my God. Well, I'm looking at that in a whole
4: You like it now, don't you? Does that move it to number one on your list?
1: With a bullet. Well,
2: do we just harsh your buzz?
1: I don't know. I'll tell you what, I'm taking these roller skates back. Tell you what.
4: Dave, Kelly's always shocked by the sexual innuendo in songs.
1: Idea.
4: He never
1: picks
4: up on them.
1: The only one Christian missed, number one song, January 22nd, 1972, has a dessert item in its title. Dave, give us a song.
4: All I can think of is Bye Bye American Pie.
5: Bye Bye Mr. American Pie.
1: Chris Dimas shoes it. It is the song of a generation. And actually, this is my favorite on the list because it's one of my favorite, probably my favorite song of all time. There. This is what a great list. I love this list.
4: No heavy rock and roll.
1: Nope.
4: Not one song.
1: Early 72. There's the game.
6: Two guys named Chris.
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1: Disney Ryan has an email today. Yesterday we were talking about Aerosmith. They're changing the Aerosmith ride at Disney World, the rock and roller coaster. They're going with the Muppets now because nobody knows who Aerosmith is anymore. So a few things came out of that conversation. On the floor of the rock and roller coaster ride, when you're standing waiting in line, there's a hidden Mickey, and I just know that's where it is. And we were speculating that they've hidden little Mickey Mouse figures all over Disney World. Well, Disney Ryan said there are over 1,000 hidden Mickeys in Walt Disney World. There is one cast by a shadow that only shows up once a year when the sun is in the exact perfect position.
2: Whoa.
1: How about that? So you can only see that Mickey Mouse in shadow form on the ground one
2: it's
1: day.
2: It's like that Stonehenge effect in New York City when the sun sets between the buildings.
1: Exactly. With the Muppets taking over Rock and Roller Coaster, they had rumored replacing Aerosmith for years and years, and Muppets do make sense. They'll always be relevant in the Disney universe. They'll be using the band for Muppets' Electric Mayhem. Also, and this came out yesterday too, they had to, at the beginning there, when Aerosmith first did it, there's a video of the guys in Aerosmith, and the whole ride, the premise is, we got to get you to the show really fast, so here, get in this roller coaster and let's go. It's like you're in Aerosmith limo.
2: And no coke, no groupies.
1: Well, not for us. No.
2: We didn't get the fast pass.
1: No. But the Aerosmith gang are like, come on, let's get in the limo. And right as they turn to go away on the screen, at one time, Steven Tyler did the shocker, which is, you know, a sexual hand gesture. And Disney Ryan knows everything about Disney World. He said they did not reshoot. They did not bring the band in to reshoot the shocker. They added a fourth finger with CGI.
2: Easy enough.
1: And Ryan says, I remember those shocker days. I used to point it out to people, like, he's doing the shocker there, as he was in line for the rock and roller coaster. Thanks for updating us on that.
2: I knew he never lets us down.
1: No, he does not. Retail Roundup, a woman's going viral for her cream cheese review. You hate ranch. Do you hate cream cheese?
8: You know, I love cream cheese, but Biggie said this several years ago. It's become the new thing to put in every recipe, and I totally agree with him.
1: Is that right?
8: If there's a crock pot recipe, it's probably got a block of cream cheese in it.
1: Yeah, I guess that's right. Cream cheese.
2: They're adding it to mac and cheese in some of the TV commercials.
8: Yes, they are.
1: That's right. Yeah, that's a good point. Cream cheese is a big thing.
8: It's like the new bacon, almost.
1: Yeah, I can agree with that. But you're a fan of cream cheese.
8: I do like it on a bagel, yeah, for sure.
1: But not of ranch.
8: Yeah.
1: It's different. It's a different thing. Well, a woman just went on to do a cream cheese review and went viral for it. Here she is. Let's see here. Let me get her the first part of her cream cheese review. This is it. This is the review itself.
9: There's only one cream cheese you got to have with your bagel. Tempty. It's so fluffy. I hate when you go to a bagel store and they throw a block of cream cheese. I don't know where they got it from.
1: So she likes a fluffy cream cheese. I don't know why this drew so much attention, but then she read some of her comments.
9: I have to tell you, the comments on my cream cheese video had me choking. I mean, somebody even called me helmet head. What the frig? But I laughed out loud, literally. I love yous. That was so funny.
10: her hair is in the shape of a pumpkin around her head, so they call her Helmet Head. And then she's going viral for her comments of, I'm okay with it. It's funny. You've seen her hair?
8: No.
10: It's apparently just like a pumpkin or a football.
8: Okay.
10: Yes. And so that's why her cream cheese review has gone viral. And what was the name of the cream cheese, she said?
2: I didn't recognize it.
10: I didn't recognize the name either. Let's hear it again.
9: There's only one cream cheese you got to have with your bagel. Tempty. It's so...
10: Tempty. I don't know it. I don't know that.
8: I've never heard of that before.
10: Yeah. I just am a Philly cream cheese man. Tempty, she says. Yeah. So anyway, that's why she went viral. Apparently her hair is so funny looking that it got her a lot of views.
2: It looks like Tempty, T-E-M-P, T-E-E, two words, Tempty.
10: I don't think I've ever.
2: Popular, kosher certified, light, airy, whipped cream cheese.
10: I do like it whipped. You know, they've done that.
2: Yeah, you do.
10: I do like it whipped. I do. If I have the choice.
2: She said the same thing. These stores of the block?
10: The block, forget
2: about it.
10: That's my kids.
2: Go freak yourself.
10: You know, when they were younger and we were having bagels sometimes on Saturday and Sunday morning, we would do whipped cream cheese usually that I'd bought in the grocery store. Well, one time I just brought home regular cream cheese. And of course, my son's like, what? I can't. He had no upper body strength. He couldn't cut through
8: it.
10: He couldn't spread that. Yeah. There was no way.
2: What do I do?
10: It has to be a whipped cream cheese, obviously.
2: It comes in a hot pink container.
10: I'd never even heard.
2: Tempty.
10: It's possible it's only like in the Northeast. It says
2: it's in Kroger stores.
10: I don't think I've seen that before. That's interesting. I'm getting ready to buy a bunch of cream cheese. It's Super Bowl party time. And
2: you go Tempty?
10: If I find it, yeah, I'll go Tempty. Why not? I believe her review. Now, some people, I think Biggie included, does cream cheese in his sausage dip.
8: Yes, that's very popular.
10: I go Velveeta. I always do Velveeta. I feel like the consistency is so good with it. So that, and I get a lot of compliments on that dish. That's a Velveeta. I can't give away the whole recipe, gracious. But you have to cube your Velveeta and melt it just right with your hot sausage. And
2: what are some of the compliments?
10: This is really good.
8: It's good. I've had better. Not terrible.
10: I've had this worse all night. Can you put this? People love it when that skin forms over the top.
8: Yes.
10: Of it, you know, and you have to really.
2: Does anyone ever ask you for the recipe?
10: Well, I think they know the recipe. It's Velveeta. It's hot sausage. And it's Rotel.
8: Yeah.
10: And to taste. Rotel to taste. And then you're good. There is this is retail as well. A teenager in Walmart is going viral today as well for helping a woman. Now a GoFundMe has been set up for him. He is 17 years old. He works at a Stillwater. He goes to Stillwater High School. He works at a Minneapolis Walmart. It's up in Minnesota. And while a woman was checking out there, an elderly woman, she put her credit card into the machine and it didn't have enough money. And she said, I have to put some of these items back. He said, don't worry about it. He took money out from his pocket and paid for it. And so somebody behind him saw what he had done and absolutely loved it, as you can imagine.
8: Mm-hmm.
10: So he got a GoFundMe started for him. And here's the woman that filmed it and the kid talking about it.
11: I watched this cashier, knowing nothing about him, walk around, knowing nothing about that lady. He didn't care in that moment who she was, who she loved, who she voted for.
12: I just did it because it was the right thing to do.
11: I'm pretty sure the lady had no idea that Brent just paid for her groceries.
12: I just did my thing. I mean, I don't do it for any people to give me attention and stuff like that.
11: What a great addition to our community.
12: There's still hope in this world, and I love that.
10: That's right. The old and the young coming together like that. He just paid for stuff. Now, when I was a teen, I probably would not have
2: You never pry your wallet open.
10: I would not have done something.
2: Move, lady.
8: All right, which ones do you want to put back?
10: Get out of the way. I've got other customers
2: here. Tempty coming to room temp here. Let's go.
10: Well, the woman that you heard at the beginning there started to GoFundMe. It's already got like $20,000 for the kid.
8: Wow.
10: We've
8: got to stop doing this.
10: The GoFundMe?
8: Especially for people who do something nice. Not everybody needs a GoFundMe.
10: Well, he said, I just did a nice thing, you know, but everyone's like, oh, no, here, take some money for this.
8: It's like that guy who worked at Burger King several years ago, celebrated an anniversary. They gave him a bag of like candy and movie tickets. Then they raised like $100,000 for him on GoFundMe. That's not necessary.
10: It was enough for him to retire.
8: Yes.
10: He was like in his 60s and
2: he thought that the company was being cheap. for his celebration.
8: Well, nobody ever said that they were supposed to give him anything.
2: No, you're right. You're right.
10: He had worked there
8: like 30 years.
10: Yeah. Yeah. And it was at Burger King in the Las Vegas airport. And he went online himself and said, look,
2: he was happy.
10: He was really happy. They had given him like
2: a gift card.
10: Yeah.
2: A movie ticket. For a free Whopper.
10: Exactly.
8: Burger King had.
2: Exactly. Buy one Whopper, get one half price.
10: And everybody's like, how dare you?
2: You're beak Burger King. This man's giving his life
10: to you, you butthole. So somebody starts to GoFundMe. And yeah, he got like $250,000. It was a huge amount of money. Because, you know, it starts to go take off and that's it. Same thing's happened for this kid.
8: We get clocks. Nobody starts GoFundMes for us.
10: Right. You get what?
8: Clocks.
10: Clocks?
8: Yeah.
10: What do you mean?
8: Did you not get a clock on your anniversary?
10: Oh, I got a clock. Yeah, I'm clock. Sorry.
8: We get clocks.
10: Yeah, we get clocks. So you don't get a GoFundMe.
8: No.
10: I guess a clock is nicer than like a listen for free card or something.
8: I'd rather
10: like,
8: have the Whopper.
10: Yeah, I'd rather than the clock.
8: Give me the Whopper.
10: Keep the clock. Give me the Whopper. This is about teenage boys as well. I'm not surprised by this stat. A study has warned that more than a third of teenagers, age 11 to 17, have done sports gambling online in the past year. But now, I thought that was strictly frowned upon. You know, if you're 11 to 17, you're not supposed to be able to have money attached to the account. You're not supposed to be able to bet.
2: I don't know how the workarounds work, but clearly they're getting them.
10: Well, they probably ask, are you 21? And they say yes.
8: I just get this every time.
10: You know what I did yesterday? First time I've ever done this. I ordered some gummies online. I'd looked around for them, and I
8: the paper trail, man.
10: I know, but I just did
2: it's on your credit card.
8: You're better than this.
10: I just did it. I did. I was like,
2: BB's Trace right here.
10: I know, but I did it because it was right there. It was so easy. But it said, are you 21? And I said, yes. And they said, are you sure you're 21? I said, yes. And they were like, all right, we believe you. And then.
2: So will it show up in a discreet packaging?
10: It better, because it's called like Moist and Moody or something like that.
2: Is this different than different formulation than what you're used to?
10: Yeah, I usually get Serenity Lane.
2: Yeah.
8: Yeah.
10: But this time, I just went online and said, what's the best gummy for a nice, relaxing feel and a lot of stamina in the bedroom?
2: And how many comments popped up?
10: Is this you, Chris Kelly? We know your alias.
2: I want to have sex all night, but I want to be able to sleep through it.
10: Exactly.
8: You got an indica / boner pill. That's what you got.
10: It's a mix.
8: You got a hybrid.
10: It's a mix of the two. It lets you be great in bed and then sleep it off right after that. Exactly what I'm looking for. That's what I'm talking about. So I just went ahead and I just did it. You know, I was like, all right. And it's all the comments were like, thanks for the discreet packaging. So we'll wait and see.
2: Yeah, when you used to order, when I was reading the backs of Playboy's penthouses when I was a teenager,
10: yeah,
2: they would sell all these sex aids. And they would always, even the videos and DVDs would say they would come in a discreet brown wrapper.
10: That's right.
2: Your postman doesn't know you're a pervert. You know, you could buy a Gluck Gluck. Well, back 3, then, 000. It was a Gluck Gluck 1,000.
10: Right, yeah, that's right.
2: It's evolved since then, BB Shay.
10: So I just did it, and I have to hope that it comes in the right packaging. But it did ask me, are you 21 a couple of times?
2: If it's one of those, because, as you know, the Dems are into wine, and we're in wine clubs, sometimes you have to sign for it.
10: Ooh, I wonder.
8: Ooh.
10: I wonder if I'll have to.
2: If it's, sometimes you have to sign for a package and your kids can't.
10: Well, thank God.
2: But someone over 21 has to.
10: If my daughter's home and they ask her to sign, if she puts it together, she'll be like, why do I have to sign for this? It's for you. You know, she'll say, she might think.
2: She may not be able to legally sign.
10: She won't. They won't let her.
2: Yeah.
10: And then she'll say, what are you ordering?
2: What did you get, Daddy?
10: Yeah, that she might. And I'll have to make something up. Give me something.
2: Sex toy.
10: I have to make something.
2: Birthday gift.
10: Oh, birthday
8: gift. New pickle paddle. Yeah.
2: Pickle paddle.
10: That's an awfully soft pickle paddle. She's pretty bright in that way. I think she might know. Anyway, I just said, let's do it. This thing about gambling, teenagers, age 11 to 17. My son used to gamble, but there was no money involved. He was on something where you'd win like chips, but there was no money, and you couldn't until you were 18, at least maybe 21, to do that gambling. But one psychologist said, this is a problem. This is a huge problem that these kids are gambling. Here she is.
13: The results of this new research are absolutely astounding and a wake-up call for every parent everywhere. One out of three boys in this country are gambling online before they're old enough to vote.
14: There's a modeling that happens here. Some dads are the ones who are teaching it to their kids without realizing the slippery slope that can come. I do think that this is the next wave of the mental health crisis that will happen in teenage boys.
10: God. From daddy. I mean, Chris Tibbs watching, he's looking at me. He's like, daddy did it.
8: They said it right there.
10: I mean, they said your dads are modeling.
2: And you're shocked?
10: Misbehavior. I'm endorsing.
2: You're in 10 fantasy leagues?
10: I endorse DraftKings.
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0: 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The show that makes you laugh.
1: A gentleman in Thailand had three straight weeks of nonstop gas and couldn't figure out why.
2: Is that unusual?
3: I know, right?
1: I think I read that the average person passes gas 7 to 9 times per day.
2: Oh, God.
1: You got that big.
2: That's low.
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2: That's
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2: going to
4: be
2: numbers.
4: Way more than
1: you
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1: Think so? 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
4: Yeah.
1: Seven times a day.
2: Four to 12 times a second.
3: I believe them.
2: It stinks in here.
0: Two guys named Chris. 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

Rock 92 from the Go Green Plumbing, Heating, Air, and Electrical Weather Center. Down to 74 in the overnight tonight. Then tomorrow, mostly sunny, 94 for the high.

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0: Rock 92, Jason Goodman, Littlest Patriot, Becky in High Point. What are you upset about tonight?
1: I'm just so frustrated that Instagram is full of girls that are just dancing with barely any clothes on, and they're making a lot of money for doing that. I doubt that any of these girls have brains.
2: You're not jealous, are you?
1: I have a good body as well, but you don't see me degrading myself.
0: I wish I could make money off of my body.

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That would be pizza. 93% of us buy pizza every month. Now, I'm going to say this. If you buy pizza and get pineapple on top of it, the only way to eat it is by throwing it in the garbage. Can't stand pineapple on a pizza. It's a fruit. It doesn't go with a pizza, I don't think. It's Rock 92.

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1: Did you see this about the Nestle CEO who was fired? Also, he had an inappropriate affair with an underling, a co-worker at Nestle. He was in France, and he was fired. Laurent Frizet.
2: I mean, could you sound more French?
1: The reason he was outed as having an affair is because his mistress found him in bed with another woman. He's in his 50s. I mean, how can you do all that?
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0: Two guys named Chris. 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

0: The intro for Dream On. 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

Hi, this is Chris Kelly. Tomorrow morning on the Two Guys I'm Chris Show, our official attorney, Lisa Lanier, will join us for Lawyer Up inside several legal cases, including the woman who went to Jersey Mike's on her birthday and did not get her free sub. Can she sue? Lisa will tell us tomorrow at 8 o'clock. 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
1: Rumors spreading round in that Texas town. About the shack outside the games. And you know what I'm talking about. 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They got a lot of nice girls.

The devil went down to Georgia. He was looking for a soul to steal. He was in a bind because he was way behind and he was willing to make a deal. 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I guess you didn't know it, but I'm a fiddle player too. And if you'd care to take a dare, I'll make a bet with you. 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

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Johnny said, "Devil, just come on back if you ever want to try again. I done told you once, you son of a bitch, I'm

Hi, this is Chris Kelly. Tomorrow morning on the Two Guys and Chris Show, our official attorney, Lisa Lanier, will join us for Lawyer Up inside several legal cases, including the woman who went to Jersey Mike's on her birthday and did not get her free sub. Can she sue? Lisa will tell us tomorrow at 8 o'clock. 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
1: 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These are things you put on a hot dog. On your mark, get set, go.
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2: 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It's white. 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

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Tomorrow morning on the Two Guys I'm Chris Show, our official attorney, Lisa Lanier, will join us for Lawyer Up inside several legal cases, including the woman who went to Jersey Mike's on her birthday and did not get her free sub. 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

0: Two guys named Chris.
1: I get blamed for everything.
2: I know you do.
1: Here.
2: Yep.
1: Dave, his situation, got blamed for that.
2: Rightfully so.
1: Yep. I got blamed for Chris Dim retiring.
2: Rightfully so.
1: I get blamed for Biggie being sick or whatever.
2: That's absolutely right.
3: There was a pandemic a couple years ago.
2: I got it.
1: Blamed for that.
2: You were patient zero.
1: I ate the bat.
0: Two guys named Chris.
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5: And B.B. Shea just acknowledged something that he did yesterday. I've been there myself a few times.
2: All right.
5: A weak moment. He's trying, by the way, to get... He's trying, B.B. Shea, to get into shape. He's trying to lose weight.
6: He's lost weight. He looks good.
5: I agree. Everybody's saying you look great. I mean, this is a guy who I think looks... He's right. He looks good. So, anyway, yesterday, B.B. Shea, apparently in a weak moment, decided to stop at Chick-fil-A to get himself a little treat on the way home from work. Hey, I've been there. We've done it.
6: Right? Who hasn't?
5: Of course. Who hasn't? Right. Here's what happened, though, the issue. So you get your Chick-fil-A. What'd you have the first go-round at Chick-fil-A yesterday?
1: I had a spicy deluxe sandwich and a fry and a nugget and a Diet Coke.
6: Ooh,
3: yeah.
6: Wow.
3: Oh, yeah.
6: That's good living.
1: It was
6: right
1: a good
6: there.
1: Run. It was a good run.
5: Spicy deluxe sandwich, fry, nugget, eight piece.
3: Oh yeah,
1: I had to go light on the nuggets.
6: Like, you gotta get it. That's that side piece.
5: Yeah, don't go 12.
1: No, that's too much.
5: You don't want to overkill it.
6: No, right? That's such fat thinking too. When you get a combo, because I do it, I've done it, I've mastered it. Mm. When you get a combo and you think, I can't just get that. I got to add a little something else to it, like a little appetizer.
1: It's fat guy thinking. It's ingrained in us.
3: Well, you know what you have to do is you have to get a dog, because then you can say you got the nuggets for
5: the
3: dog.
6: My dog never got any nuggets.
5: My dog didn't get nuggets.
3: Mine don't get one or two.
5: Dog doesn't ever get a nugget. So, but the long and short, so you get home, you eat that. Or did you eat it in the car?
1: I ate it on the car on the way home.
6: Oh, God.
1: I got a 40-minute drive, so I'm on the way and eating it.
5: God, but isn't that the best?
6: It is.
1: It's the best. I get to hide the evidence, too. I stopped by the gas station on the way home.
5: Mm. I just heard, listen to this, Nate Bargatze, the comedian, Bargatze, he shame eats and stops and eats at Taco Bell or McDonald's or whatever, and then stops at the gas station to get rid of the evidence. He drives an electric car. He doesn't even have to go to the gas station.
3: He just needs a trash can.
6: I love it.
5: Sometimes his wife's like, did you stop at the gas station? He's like, that's where you're reading that wrong. Yeah.
6: I might have been near one.
5: I saw him say that he has to go to the gas station just to rid himself of the evidence. Otherwise, he never visits the gas station. That's the only reason he knows what gas prices are, is when he's hiding the evidence. So, all right, you hide the Chick-fil-A evidence.
1: Yeah.
5: Then you come home and...
1: I get home and my mom goes, hey, your dad's running to Chick-fil-A. Do you want anything?
5: Yes, I do.
1: And I gave a big pause. I was like, I do.
5: Yeah, you do.
7: I'm going to eat something light, I guess.
1: Yeah.
3: I'll just have a sandwich
7: and a nugget.
5: What'd you get next time around?
1: I got a 4-piece strip. Fry and another Diet Coke.
5: Did your mom say, I'm proud of you for eating so light?
1: She goes, you sure you don't want more? What's wrong with you, honey? Are you sick?
5: Get more. Yeah, get more. I love it.
6: I love it. It's brilliant.
5: That's like the time I was at a radio convention, and yes, I was there, learning this craft.
3: Clearly.
5: Thank you. Mm-hmm. And I got there real early for the keynote speaker and everything. I mean, I was one of the first to sit down at the dining room table, and they put a steak in front of me, and I ate it, all of it. And someone else came and picked it up and took it away. Well, now the audience has pretty much filled in. It's about 80% full. And somebody else puts a second steak in front of me, thinking I just sat down. I was like, all right. I ate it too.
3: It's the benefit of being early.
5: Then it's not even done yet. So I finished that. The steak and all the sides and everything. Then for whatever reason, we had to move. I think we were at the wrong table. So we had to move. So we go sit down. Well, the new waiter in a totally different part of the ballroom sees us, brings me a third steak.
6: Steak, sir? Oh, yes, yeah, finally. Thank you. I've been waiting.
5: I had it too, but I didn't have the sides. I only had
6: that point.
5: The reg. I was like, I'm not going to just, you know.
7: I'm not a scalloped potato fan.
5: I'm not gonna just gild the lily. I'm going to actually go in here. We have an update, too, on something we talked about earlier in the week. God, talk about something that hits close to home. There was a guy who went to My TJ Maxx and exposed himself to women.
6: On a dare, truth or dare.
3: With himself, I think.
6: Who hasn't done that?
5: true. The other person who dared him has not come forward.
6: No.
3: I mean, you can play a little truth or dare solo.
6: Yeah, yeah, his accomplice slipped out the side, apparently.
5: Well, update. Earlier in the day, he did the same thing at the Costco on Wendover Avenue. Well, on a dare.
3: Wait a second. Truth once in a while.
5: Yeah, that's my Costco.
6: Now that,
5: I'm surprised I wasn't there. I don't know who he exposed himself to. I'm surprised it wasn't my wife. She would have told me, I think. But he, now somebody came forward and said, oh, yeah, that's the guy that got me at the Costco 2 hours earlier.
6: Let me tell you, though, at Costco, if he'd exposed, those lines get so long, even if he exposes himself to someone in line, they're not moving.
5: No, right. I'm not getting out of line.
6: I'm not getting out of line to tell anyone about this. Good, that's point. Why it came out later.
5: I'm not getting.
6: You see this? Yeah, it's your junk, but I ain't getting out of line.
5: It's too precious what you get in that line. That's right. Remember that time that guy during COVID, early COVID, when we were all fighting for Clorox wipes? One of the Costco people came out. I was in line at Costco. I mean, you remember how COVID was. I mean, everybody, there were no paper towels. There was no toilet paper, none of that stuff. He came out and just held. He goes, this is the last of it. And it was the last Clorox wipe over his head. And we bum rushed him. Like, and I got
6: mine.
5: I'm the tallest. So I just ripped him out of his hands. I got those.
6: It's a whole different mindset.
5: Like, and we just, I mean, I don't know why he would ever put himself in that position.
6: No.
5: He was right next to the register. He goes, we have one. And everybody went, we wanted those things, by golly. Also, this is also an update. Police, and I guess you would think this would happen. When somebody reports a crime now and they've seen it and they ask for a police sketch, they're not just having an artist sketch it out. They're using AI to do it now and to be more accurate.
6: Yes, and it's a lot more accurate, apparently.
5: Apparently it is. But one guy, I just caught the half of this story. I had gone to the bathroom and went back into our office, and the story was on. And a guy, the AI sketch came out looking just like him. He didn't do the crime. They went to his house. I mean, other people saw it and were like, oh, I know that guy. Yeah, that's the guy. And it was some sort of assault. And so they went to his house. The guy was described as having like a cross tattoo on his arm, which he had.
6: Huh.
5: He had one earring in one ear. And I mean, he looks like a lot of guys, you know.
6: Yeah.
5: Bald with a goatee, big cross tattoo on the arm.
6: Oh my God, that's me so far.
5: I know. I know.
6: Even to the tattoo.
5: He wasn't as heavy as you.
6: Okay.
5: No offense.
6: He was good. I'm glad to be eliminated.
5: They went right to his door, and he had to explain his way out of it and provide an alibi and everything, which he had. He was at work, and they did. But it's like the AI is more accurate. But because it's so accurate, it's like a lot. It looks like a lot of people.
6: Yeah.
5: You know what I mean? So, boy, one time that happened to me, too. There was a guy setting off explosive devices at Lowe's Hardware's.
6: That's right.
5: And the police description, when they showed it on the news, everybody's like, oh, that's me.
6: I mean, it looked, really looked, like,
5: real jowly, real heavy, back in my heavy Chick-fil-A days.
6: Yeah.
5: And everybody was like, I know that guy. He's a DJ on a mediocre classic rock station.
3: And your alibi was that you were in the Chick-fil-A drive-thru when it happened.
5: My only alibi.
6: You were on camera.
5: Which was, yeah, luckily.
6: Man, he's there a lot.
5: You know, I like to, who was it? Deidre used to tell us, she kept receipts always, so that when, in her words, 5-0 would come to get you, she would have her time
6: stamped right there.
5: She'd be like, I was
6: good way of thinking.
5: I was at McDonald's at 12:54 p.m. You know, that got those, remember those Duke lacrosse players that were accused? Like three of them, because they were supposed to have been at this party, but they were at some drive-thru and the receipt showed that they were across town.
6: Well, now, like we've talked about before, your phone will either have you found guilty or save you.
5: Yeah.
6: Because if your phone dings and they're like, well, they never showed them there.
5: It's amazing that phone technology. Yeah. Yesterday, you know, I had my air conditioning with my car being worked on. Man.
6: I was going to say, speaking of updates, where are we at?
5: You know, they fixed it, but it's still not right. I can tell it's not as cold as it should be.
6: Did they just add Freon right now?
5: They did. And she said, you know, this is the second summer in a row I'm dealing with this. And the woman said, we added Freon shock. And she said, I think that fixed it. We thought you were going to need, and then she mentioned some piece of equipment that I don't know. And she said, we thought you were going to need that, but we got it working fine with just the Freon. But as soon as I got in it, I thought, well, it works. But it took it at least 5 minutes to really get cold. You know, and it was, again, it was 100 degrees. You know, it was really hot.
6: Yeah, maybe it needed to work its way through the system.
5: I'm hoping. But boy, that's a...
6: Yeah.
5: You know what else happened, by the way? The radio in the car, when I turned it on, it said, what's your code? You know, to hear the radio. And I was like, I don't know.
3: Oh, my gosh.
5: I don't know.
6: I
5: mean, of course, I punched in 6969, and that wasn't.
6: That's always my go-to.
5: It wasn't.
3: What else could it be?
5: Exactly. So I had to, I used AI. I went to ChatGPT and said, what's my code? And it didn't know.
6: What's my radio code? But I can't help you there, boss.
5: But it said it might be on a sticker inside your glove box, and it was. I had to get everything out of the glove box.
6: So is your radio resetting itself?
5: I guess they had to disable the battery
6: to get
5: to the air conditioning.
6: Yeah.
5: So I turned it on, and it came up, what's your code? And it wouldn't, nothing would be on the screen. There was no, and the radio wouldn't come on. And so it said it might be on a sticker in your glove box. So I took every. Can you imagine what's in my glove box?
6: Oh, God, as old as that van is.
5: Peanut butter.
6: A child's birth certificate.
5: Condoms, pubic hair, cracker crumbs, all these things, down in there. A knife.
3: Maybe some rodents.
5: Rodents.
6: And old Chick-fil-A bags. You've had that van since you were eating.
5: Lots of Chick-fil-A bags, Polynesian sauce left and right and down. At the very bottom, there was a sticker, and I took a picture. I couldn't even read it. I took a picture of it and blew it up.
6: Radio code.
5: And that was the code. And so now,
6: wow.
5: I can't give it out. It's too precious.
6: Yeah, no.
5: I can't.
3: You don't want anybody stealing your radio.
5: I cannot give you the code.
6: Well, dare we ask where you're at money-wise on that?
5: Well, the Freon thing cost $200-something.
6: Okay, that's not bad, yeah.
5: Well, that's
6: we'll
5: pretty...
6: We'll see.
5: But she said we put a dye in it. I've been through this dance before. She said we put a dye in it. If it starts to leak... You'll know and come back. But I just got to get through that trip. I'm going on a vacation here, and I don't want to drive. It's a five-hour drive.
6: Your wife will not deal with that at all.
5: No, she'll hate that. We cannot do that. I'll tell you who's doing really well right now is the guy behind you, B.B. Shea. Guess what he did yesterday? Won the lottery.
6: Mm-hmm. What? And you're here?
5: Yeah.
1: This would I had be to come the, and say that I was quitting.
6: How this would you, be the last place.
5: Of course. How much did you win?
1: $200.
5: He's quitting. That's it.
3: That's all you need.
6: Yeah.
5: Did you get a lawyer?
1: I did. Thank God Lisa Lanier's on today.
5: Yes.
3: Are you taking the big payout or are you going to get installments?
1: I'm no payment guy. Right. I'm taking it all.
5: A lump sum.
6: Listen, you should do what some of these people do. You'd probably go viral. Go to the lottery office and ask for the big check.
5: Yeah. Oh, yeah. That's a good idea. Get the big check. Put the winning ticket in a safe deposit box. Call your attorney.
6: Yeah.
5: Get it all done.
6: Was this a scratch-off, BB, or pick numbers? Or
1: it was a scratch-off. I had a $10 bill in my pocket, went to the kiosk, and just picked one, $200.
6: Look at that.
5: Nice. That's pretty nice.
6: No wonder you stopped at Chick-fil-A.
1: I know.
5: Party time. Yeah. Woo! Party time. Yeah, why not? Just go take advantage of it. So what are you going to do with all that money now?
1: I'm going to buy my mom a car, and I'm going to spend the rest on PCP.
5: Yeah, I like that. That's very good. Speaking of spending a bunch of money, three well-known celebrities now have bought things that cost a lot of money. Kim Kardashian just spent $285,000 on a 1973 Ford Bronco. I guess it's a collectible.
6: It has to be, yeah.
5: So she wanted it, and she has, again, spent $285,000. It's been completely remodeled by a company called Velocity Restorations.
6: Okay.
5: So it looks like a classic on the outside, but on the inside, it's all updated and really nice. She put out on her social media that she had done it along with this commercial.
8: The 1973 Ford Bronco, with a heritage of proven dependability and a winning tradition at the Baja 500 and California 1000 durability events. With features that give it an extra margin of dependability and versatility for work or recreation.
5: She's going to use it on her Idaho ranch. They have a little...
6: I'm looking at this thing. It's sweet.
5: It's beautiful. She's got a summer spot in Idaho. So Kim Kardashian buys a $285,000. Of course, it's chump change for her, I guess.
6: Oh, yeah. But this thing is awesome.
5: Drop $285,000. I bet it's got air conditioning. $285,000.
6: Well, it looks topless.
5: Oh, really?
6: Yeah.
5: Kim Kardashian.
3: No, the car.
5: Oh, sorry. I was going to say, show me the screen and turn it around.
6: But maybe, I'm sure it has a, like a leather roof you can put on. But, it's gorgeous.
5: Shaquille O'Neal just did something with a vehicle. He's on Lake Ray Hubbard in Texas, and he has got a Chevy Impala boat, custom-built just for him. World's first Chevy Impala boat. No one else has anything like it. It was created by a company called Effortless Motors, and they said it's a lowrider going from the streets to the water, so you can drive it on both.
6: Okay.
5: So he can literally, and has. Apparently, Shaquille O'Neal has taken it from the land right to the water. Boy, the wealthy, they get their toys like that, you know?
6: Yeah, and I can't, I want to be mad, but...
5: I love him.
6: If I was as rich as they were, I'd be doing stuff like that, too.
5: I'm a huge fan of Shaquille O'Neal, and yes, he does stuff like that, you know, you see stuff like...
6: Well, but see, he also, I'm sure Kim Kardashian gives back, too, but, you know, he's great because he'll just see someone in a store and say, I'm buying your groceries. Yeah. I'm buying your stuff today. You know, I mean, he's just that kind of guy.
5: I heard that he went into a Best Buy type place, saw some people buying computers, and said, I got it.
6: Yeah, it will.
5: Like students were buying their computers, and he'll just do that. What a cool guy. I mean, is there any... He's got a great reputation now.
6: He does.
5: He would be one that if something happened where he did something really wrong, that would be very surprising. Mm-hmm. You know?
6: Yeah, and you know, he's such a... You know, he also, everything that he endorses, he believes in or uses or has used.
5: Yes.
6: You know, he does commercials for that one insurance place. You know why he does them? They were the only one that would give him car insurance when he was younger.
5: I heard that.
6: So he said, okay, well, I will, because it's like, why is he doing these commercials? And he's like, they're the only ones that gave me car insurance.
5: Yeah. You know, I heard him say once that when he got his first check, he went and bought something that was wildly way beyond his first check. And so they still wanted to, like, he was out of money.
6: Yeah.
5: Like, he bought, like, some million-dollar car and didn't have any money there for a little while, even while he was a pro, Shaquille O'Neal.
6: Well, you hear that a lot. You know, a lot of these guys going pro, companies will go to them and give them, you know, lines of credit and such.
5: Mm-hmm.
6: And that's how they end up starting to get in money trouble because they're spending it before the checks come in.
5: Did you think of anybody else? Late in yesterday's program, the question came up, what's the worst sports scandal of all time? And I think I think we settled on Lance Armstrong with the doping and him trying to cover all that up. But he did do a lot of good with, you know, because he fought cancer and the Live Strong community and all that. He helped so many people. So people were saying, well, maybe that was not the biggest sports scandal.
6: I think if we remove the good, it's a giant sports scandal.
5: Oh, it is. There's no doubt. But good, decent came out of it. I think the Astros stealing the World Series is one. You know, you go all the way back, the White Sox threw the World Series in 1990. They threw the games.
6: Yeah.
5: They were in on the take, being paid. I guess this came in the wake of, we were talking about Pete Rose possibly getting into the Hall of Fame.
6: We talked a little bit about Barry Bonds, and I guess my algorithm heard me because I watched a short video.
5: Mm-hmm.
6: I mean, they said that Barry Bonds, you know, from one season to the next changed so much that he was that the guys didn't recognize him when he showed up for spring training.
5: Yeah.
6: That he had changed so much from steroids that they were like, who's this guy? And of course, he went from hitting, you know, 300 foot home runs to 500 foot bombs.
5: Oh, yeah.
6: And I think the steroids, to me, that's up there too still.
5: Oh, the steroids scandal. Yeah, it is. It really is. The steroid scandal.
6: Even over the sign stealing, I feel like that's bigger.
5: Over the Astros?
6: Yeah.
5: Really? The steroid.
6: Just because it was across the whole MLB.
5: Well, now the records are in. You don't know who really has the record.
6: Yeah.
5: Who recognizes what. More money being spent. A record on Luke Skywalker's lightsaber from Star Wars. It sold for $3.75 million to an anonymous buyer. It's the one Mark Hamill used in The Empire Strikes Back.
6: Okay.
5: During the face-off with Darth Vader.
6: Okay. That makes more sense. Because I figured they had to have several props, but this makes sense then.
5: This is the one that Vader cuts his hand off and reveals the big secret from Star Wars. It's in that scene. It's the one that Mark Hamill is using. This is the most money ever spent on a Star Wars prop, $3.75 million.
6: If I had the money, that'd be cool to have.
5: Oh, my God, yes.
3: I was going to say, most of the time when movie props are auctioned off, I'm like, who would pay that much for that? I realize the hype with this.
5: That's a big one.
3: Yeah, it's a big deal.
5: What's the best? What movie prop would you pay for? Dorothy's dress from Wizard of Oz went for a bunch of money a couple of years
3: and
5: ago.
3: And her shoes, too.
6: Yeah, the shoes have been stolen a few times, right?
5: Yeah. What would you like?
3: The apple from Twilight.
5: I don't know what that is. I don't know what that is.
6: I want the Days of Thunder car. That mellow yellow.
5: Because you can't get in it or under it.
6: That's a lot of cars. Well, yeah.
5: Good point. You could display it. What do you want? What's your movie prop, BB Show?
1: Man, the everlasting gobstopper from Willy Wonka and the Chocolate Factory or a golden ticket would be great.
5: I don't know what that is. Never seen it.
6: Yeah, you're right.
5: Never seen any incarnation of Willy Wonka. Don't even know what that's about. People say Golden Ticket. I don't even get it. You know?
6: Really?
5: Yeah, I don't know what that is. I should, but I don't know any of that.
6: You weren't even forced to read the book.
5: No, I don't know that story at all. Willy Wonka. But I hear about it all the time.
6: It's weird because you'd be so much like Angry Wonka.
5: I don't know who that is. I have no idea who that is. There's recently, this is more money being spent, a record for paying most for a T-Rex skeleton. It's almost fully in place, almost a complete skeleton. At an auction, someone paid $43 million anonymously for the T-Rex skeleton.
9: $43 million then, holding with Cassandra, $43 million. Fair warning then, at $43 million, that's with Cassandra Hatton. Sold, $43 million.
5: The woman she just mentioned was buying for someone else that is unknown. All told, the mystery bidder paid $50.1 million for a T-Rex skeleton to be displayed, I suppose, in their basement. That you can come in and see that. Some very, very rich person has done that. So, $50 million, so they add on, like, taxes and stuff, another $7 million to the bid, and they wind up getting it almost fully done, and they nicknamed it Gus, the Tyrannosaurus Rex fossil. Which would you rather have, the lightsaber or the Tyrannosaurus Rex?
6: Lightsaber.
5: Well, that's a lot cheaper. That was only $3 million.
6: Cheaper, easier to display.
3: And you can play with it.
6: And I bet you'd get more reactions.
5: From the lightsaber? If you tell somebody, if I bought that, somebody came to the Super Bowl party, and I said, by the way, that's the Mark Hamill actual lightsaber that he used.
6: What?
5: That is a conversation.
1: Yeah, but you have the only house that'll fit an actual T-Rex.
5: Fair enough. Try changing the smoke detectors on those
6: things. Those high ceilings? Forget it.
5: It can't even be done. To hire somebody to come over and do that. Coming up here on the Two Guys Named Chris Show, chaos on the set of the Today Show yesterday. A security guard has been fired over what happened. What happened? We'll tell you next. Two Guys Named Chris Show, Rock 92. Red Rachel standing by. We got a weekend forecast for you.
3: From the Go Green Plumbing, Heating, Air, and Electric Weather Center, 96 degrees for the high today, partly cloudy, and it might look a little hazy out there. There is smoke coming down from the north that's impacting air quality. This weekend, highs in the low 90s, thunderstorms late on Saturday, and thunderstorms possible throughout the day on Sunday. 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
9: Two guys named Chris.
10: Toe Truck, T-O-E, is a woman that trims Biggie's toenails once a month. And apparently has a lot of business.
11: Very busy and does a phenomenal job. My toes are the best part of my entire body.
10: I believe it. They look,
11: I'm going to tell you, I think when I finally go, I think I'm going to be like, God, look at his body, but look at his toes. How did he keep his toes in that good a shape?
10: You know, we should flip you in the casket so it's open casket, but it's your feet.
11: Yeah. That's the best part I got, yeah.
12: Feet wow.
11: And not really.
12: Look how lifelike.
9: Two guys named Chris. Mornings and nights. Rock 92.
12: There's something we don't play often.
9: GAA Classic Cars is...
10: Well, sorry. Apologies.
11: Jeez, wow. That scared me to death.
12: Yeah.
11: Maybe we all needed that wake up.
10: Maybe so. As a professional broadcaster, I owe this audience an apology.
11: Yeah, you're just over there hitting buttons.
10: Where'd that come from?
13: Trying to figure out whose voice that was.
10: I don't know why that happened. All of a sudden, somebody just yelled.
11: Let me ask you, how does something like that happen?
10: I don't know how that happened. That's very, very odd. Anyway, I was going to say, BB Shea just said something very interesting. We had the story in the first segment about the dinosaur fossil. It's a T-Rex fossil, a whole T-Rex almost, that sold for millions of dollars. Somebody paid, was it $50 million for it? But BB Shea said that there were some famous people that tried to bid on what, a dinosaur skull?
12: It was a dinosaur skull, yes.
10: Who was it? DiCaprio?
12: DiCaprio and Nicolas Cage.
10: Mm-hmm. And who won?
12: They got into a bidding war, and Nicolas Cage outbid Leonardo DiCaprio. He paid $276,000 for the dinosaur skull.
10: Right.
12: And after he got it, they learned that it was obtained illegally. So then they came and seized it from Nicolas Cage. And then the thing about it is, he never got that money back.
10: Oh, because it was obtained legally.
12: Because it was obtained legally.
10: Yeah. Oh, yeah. I guess that's right. Stolen property. You don't get it back.
12: Yeah.
10: That's right. You just lose out.
12: That stinks.
11: Yeah, and that's so Nicolas Cage. I'm a little surprised by DiCaprio.
10: Mm-hmm.
11: But that had to be when Nick Cage was making tons of money, because he was known for buying off-the-wall things.
10: Yeah, so he buys a dinosaur skull. But you're right. That is, because if you don't know it's stolen.
12: No.
10: You have no idea. He's bidding on it.
12: Because it was through a legit auction house that they got it.
10: And all of a sudden, it's stolen property, so you're out $1 million or whatever it is. That doesn't seem fair.
11: You hear a lot about that, like stolen artifacts, and like they'll be sold on the black market. Yeah. But if they're found in your possession, they just take them. Yeah. You don't get any money.
10: And you're left to try to deal with whoever, but you're not going to get that money back. It's stolen item.
12: No,
10: you're not going to get it. A little bit of news here on the parasite, the diarrhea parasite.

0: parasite that's sweeping the country. Does look like they've zeroed in on Taco Bell now.
1: Well, it's the shredded lettuce they were using.
0: Mm-hmm.
1: So it's, I would still blame the supplier of the lettuce, but that's not how we're going to remember it.
0: No, it's going to be the Taco Bell diarrhea, because they bought it in five states and then other states got it and it's traveled all over now. Is it something, it's not something where it's like contagious, obviously. You have to eat the lettuce or whatever.
1: Yeah, but then you just got to go through it.
0: I read the advice, stay away from bagged lettuce and salad kits. Some officials believe the source of the parasite is the big lettuce is going to take a hit. They've already said, Big Lettuce already said, we're in for a tough time
1: here. And I love a shredded lettuce, but that's exactly what they're blaming, shredded lettuce.
0: That's the one. Bagged lettuce, any lettuces. Berries, they're saying try not to eat specifically raspberries right now.
1: I love raspberries.
0: Switch to a banana, switch to an apple. Don't go for berries right now. And rinsing your fruit is not enough to get rid of the parasite. Mm-hmm.
1: Initially, they said rinse it real well, clean it, but now it's just don't eat it.
2: It doesn't do anything.
0: Apparently not.
2: I mean, it's a good thing to do to get dirt off of your produce, but it's not going to kill a parasite.
1: Let me ask you realistically, how many people you think know about this?
0: At this point,
1: you think a lot. Like, if you're in the grocery store today, how many people, if you stopped, if you're a reporter, and said, do you know about the poop parasite out of 10?
0: Five.
1: I was going to say, I bet it's 4 to 5 still.
0: Half the people know about it. Yeah. I mean, people just don't pay attention.
1: Exactly. You know?
0: But it's pretty big news now. I mean, it's been going on for a while.
1: Yeah.
0: And they can't really figure out how to stop it. You know, it's just spreading across the country. And once you get it, you got to just go through it. People laying on the bathroom floor for a couple of weeks. Fresh herbs, basil and cilantro have been, do not eat them. They've been culprits in past outbreaks. So doctors are saying here, you know, that's going to be trouble. What are they saying to eat? Bananas, melons.
1: Anything with like a hard outer shell that's protecting the fruit inside.
0: Avocados.
1: Yeah.
0: Canned or frozen fruits and vegetables right now. Mm. Over fresh. Cook your vegetables. Cook them, you know.
1: Yeah.
0: But that gets rid of some of the nutrients they say. But of course.
2: It depends on the vegetable.
0: Yes. Foods that are heated to around 158 degrees Fahrenheit would kill off this parasite that's causing the explosive diarrhea. Terrible. B.B. Shea's best quote, he wouldn't know if he had it.
2: That's the thing. It's if they're cornering Taco Bell, I'm sure there's still a line around Taco Bell because the people that eat there do not care.
1: No.
0: I bet you they're... How much do you think they'll suffer over this?
3: I don't think at all.
0: Oh, I do.
3: Oh, they'll suffer.
2: I think people are just going to say no lettuce on that chalupa this time.
3: And if they're taking it off the menu, then
1: it never works like that. You think to yourself, but yeah, it ends up suffering. They'll suffer some because...
0: Of course. The name Taco Bell is now connected to diarrhea.
1: And here's why, too. People only hear a third of what's said. They'll hear Taco Bell parasite. And they'll think everything at Taco Bell has. They won't realize it's just the lettuce parts.
0: But I wouldn't eat a Taco Bell right now. I mean, I know exactly what's going on. I'm not going to go to Taco Bell. We just told our kids, don't go to Taco Bell. Go somewhere else. Go to Chick-fil-A. Because their food, their lettuce has it. I mean, sorry, it's not their fault, but I wouldn't eat there for the next month.
2: I still don't think it's going to hurt them that bad. I mean, like I said, Chipotle still does great, and they've had E. coli outbreak after E. coli outbreak, and people just get over it.
0: But the moment that was going on, they were almost out of business. The media. For the first year after that happened, they had serious trouble.
2: But it's happened more than once. I mean, and then the other times, they just pulled the lettuce, and people still went there.
0: Not at the time.
1: At the time, it was different.
0: Yeah, 5 years later, they recover. 5 years from now, Taco Bell will be fine. For the next month at least, I don't think people go to Taco Bell. I mean, I'm not talking about nobody, but I think 20% less.
1: Yeah, I would eat at Taco Bell just fine because I would just know not to get anything with lettuce.
0: Yeah, but if you're choosing to go to get something like that, why in the world right now? Why not just go to Chipotle or whatever?
1: Well, yeah, but I'm just saying if I wanted a chicken quesadilla and I like Taco Bell's chicken quesadillas, I'd be fine eating that. There's no fresh anything involved in that.
0: I would not. I wouldn't
1: risk it.
0: No, I mean, it's not that big a deal. You can get a chicken quesadilla anywhere you want.
2: But you also, I mean, you probably almost never eat at Taco Bell.
0: Me, no.
2: If that was something that you did once or twice a week, you might be like, well, I might not go twice this week, but it's harder to cut things out of your routine than you think.
1: I just think if you're removing the fresh ingredients, everything else is cooked and fine.
0: Well, it may be, but people are not going to hear. They're going to hear Taco Bell and diarrhea, so they're not going to go. I mean... Yes, they'll be fine, but they're going to have a dip to start. And lettuce will not be bought in, like, bagged lettuce, I know, bagged
1: that,
0: salad.
1: That hurts me. I love a shreddy letty.
0: You're not going to get it. You're not going to buy it right now. No. Now, will you buy an iceberg lettuce and peel off the first three layers, like they're saying? No.
1: No, because that's too much work.
0: Lettuce is going.
1: Yeah.
0: Big Lettuce was just on TV saying, we're in for a rough three months. You know, people are, they're going to have, their stock's going to go down, that kind of stuff.
1: Yeah, I mean, a shredded lettuce is great.
0: Well, they're not throw it out the bag lettuce.
1: Yeah. Oh, yeah, it's gone.
0: It, you know, again, they're just attaching it to the possibility of getting this. The other thing they're recalling, General Mills says 736,000 frozen Pillsbury bread rolls could have glass fragments inside. That's a lot. I guess something blew up in the line where they were making that. Recalled products distributed from the commercial food services to 19 different states. So if you have General Mills Pillsbury bread rolls, possible glass. Sometimes I see that, you know, I go to the old Trading Post and they'll say, this item has glass, this item has that. Do I risk it for, you know, cut esophagus?
1: Yeah, sure.
0: Right. Yeah. Why not? Yeah, that's right. And the big breaking news today, too, is that some of the baseball games may be canceled tonight because of these wildfires in Canada and the smoke that is all over.
1: It's crazy.
0: It's all over the country.
1: When you see these, the cities that are just covered in smoke,
0: mm-hmm.
1: I mean, Chicago yesterday was wild. I get it.
0: I mean, it's amazing that it's burning so rapidly, or there's so much smoke that it's in Canada, but it's affecting a lot of the United States.
1: I didn't realize how widespread these fires are, and they are massive.
0: Mm-hmm. Seems like every year something's on fire. California's on fire all the time. Canada now. Australia a few years ago had terrible wildfires.
1: Mm-hmm. Apparently the U.S. told Canada, hey, do something.
0: Yeah, come on.
1: Canada's like, all right.
0: Chicago, Detroit, Minneapolis, New York. The World Cup final is Sunday. Could be a haze of smoke over New Jersey when they're playing.
1: I mean, it's coming so far where we are. We're in North Carolina. They're saying tomorrow we could very much be hazy.
2: We're supposed to be hazy today.
1: Today, too. Yeah.
0: You think we would notice if they hadn't said anything?
2: Yes. Yeah.
0: Really?
1: Well, they say it smells like smoke. Yeah.
0: So you say if this wasn't in the news at all, you'd say it's smoky out.
1: Yeah, or it's hazy out. Yeah.
2: And the air quality is terrible right now. I mean, I'm all like, I'm not sick. I'm all congested and from the humidity and the smoke.
0: Mm-hmm. Yeah, it does. It does affect. I mean, and it is affecting a lot of the country. And I don't know, they have these fires contained or anything? I don't even know the answer.
1: I don't think so. I think they're just burning.
0: They had a shot of the overhead of the smoke, and it looked like big, huge, puffy clouds. There's so much smoke that's being released into the atmosphere right now in Canada. The problem at the Today Show yesterday mentioned that there was some chaos there. Some guy went to the Today Show set in New York. You know, you can stand out there on the plaza, and he was searching for Al Roker. Apparently, he was a bit strange, and he went to 30 Rock yesterday around 9 a.m. while the show was on. And he kept saying, where's Al Roker? Where's Al Roker? And then as he broke past the security guard, he saw Craig Melvin and uttered a racial slur. They had to tackle him and arrest him. And Craig Melvin had to be off the next segment, finally came back in to do something about 15 minutes later. They've charged the guy with a hate crime, menacing, trespass, harassment, and they fired the security guard that let him get pretty close to Craig Melvin, apparently, yesterday, who's one of the hosts of the Today Show.
1: I feel like the Today Show security guard, it's one of those jobs where you're like, nah, I'm not going to have to do much.
0: Exactly.
2: No one's breaking in here.
1: No one's coming after Craig Melvin. And finally, some loon.
0: Yeah, but really, he was after Roker. That's the bigger Dave, you know.
1: But you know, the security guard probably just been, he's probably been on the job 10 years. He just sits there by the entrance.
0: I think you just get like, whatever. Nobody's going to do anything. Everybody's in a good mood when you go. I went once. It was really fun. You get in. We had a sign, and they check your sign to make sure there's no profanity on it. And then you get right through the gates, and easy. I'm sure this guy was sitting there doing Wordle, and all of a sudden the guy...
1: Where's Al Roker? Oh, he's coming out in a minute, man.
2: Whoa.
0: I want to yell a racial slur at him. Hey, there's Craig Melvin. Why don't you yell at him?
1: All right, he'll do.
0: Well, it's not Roker. Yeah, but go ahead and yell at him. He's right over there. I mean, he's out here on the block. You had to wait 20 minutes for Roker. Why don't you go ahead and get Melvin while you're at it? I'll tell you, my wife said if she was Savannah Guthrie, she wouldn't be anywhere close to that. What her mother's gone through.
1: Yeah, I mean, to me, it is shocking how, I mean, they get right out there, to the crowd.
0: And they check you as you go in, but not really. No, at least when I was there, they didn't do much. They just, you know, looked at the sign, you know, what are you doing here in New York? And you just come right on in and see it. And you're within a few feet of them. You know, that's how they interview the crowd.
1: Yeah,
0: you know,
1: that's what I mean. Yeah, I mean, they're doing their weather and reports right there.
0: Yeah, that's what it's all about. Yeah, my wife said if she were Savannah Guthrie, she would quit her job. Just be done with it. Yeah. I think I probably would. I hate to say that. I was a little bit surprised that Savannah Guthrie came back.
2: I mean, you got
0: to
2: do something.
0: Mm-hmm. Well, not if you have that kind of money.
2: It's not about the money. I mean, she's just going to sit there and wonder where mom is every day.
0: I wouldn't go back. I don't think I could do the job.
1: My dream is to just sit.
0: Of course.
2: All right.
0: Of course. I mean, she could. Well, I guess she could. But. She does not need the job. And,
1: yeah.
0: You know, some people said because of the job, the woman was targeted. I don't think that's true, though.
1: I still think it was a
0: random.
1: And then they found out later and were like, oh.
0: I'll tell you, a guy who's not working is Timothy Busfield. He's the guy that Timothy Busfield, red haired guy. He's been in a lot of stuff. 30 something. He was in Field of Dreams. A lot of shows over the years.
1: Oh, yeah.
0: Good character.
1: Working actor.
0: Won an Emmy at one point. Married to Melissa Gilbert. Scheduled for trial in 2027 because he did a show and a couple of the kids accused him of abuse. And he has come out and said now, I'm never acting again. This even if I'm found not guilty, and he, of course, maintains his innocence.
1: Is he still in jail?
0: I think they bailed him out.
1: Did they? Okay.
0: Yes. He's lost so many jobs now, he says. Now, he did a movie, and they digitally replaced him.
1: Yeah.
0: They edited him out and put somebody else in through AI. That's got to be a fear, too. You're accused of something. You're not convicted of it. They just took you right out of it. What if they had made him give his money back or didn't pay him?
1: Well, and he'll never be. I mean, even if he's found not guilty.
0: That's what he says.
1: Yeah, he's never. No one's going to touch him.
0: It's always attached to him. So mm-hmm. He says, nobody's going to hire me anymore. I mean, this kind of allegation, child abuse on the set. I don't remember now what the kids accused him of, but it was years later, and he says the parents had an axe to grind because he didn't put him in the show enough.
1: Exactly.
0: And
1: you know, Kevin Spacey was accused, and I believe found not guilty of some stuff, and he still is. I mean, he's a little bit back, but it's in movies like they go right to Amazon.
0: Yeah, but some come back. Louis C.K.'s working again.
1: Yeah.
0: You know, he.
1: I think that's because comedy's swinging back to this kind of offensive way, though.
0: I think people. I mean, some do get. Canceled and out. Spacey is the one. But some do come back, you know,
1: Louis C.K., I'm a little surprised.
0: That he's back like he is? He's off for what, 4 or 5 years?
3: Yeah, I mean, he took his time off, absolutely, and kind of embraced what he did and, you know, apologized for it. But his comeback has been kind of incredible. I do agree with Biggie.
0: You're surprised that he's back?
3: For sure, and being so well-received.
0: Is there anybody else that has been really knocked by some allegation but has come back to do the same level of work?
1: Yeah. I think because Louis C.K. owned up to it and said, I did this terrible thing, then went away. I also think we're in this weird kind of comedy switchover right now where we're kind of going back to...
0: Was there anybody else who's done this?
3: Chris Brown.
1: Yeah.
3: I mean, he's doing other things right now, 100%. Personally, but after he beat up Rihanna, we thought he was done. He was bigger than he ever was after that happened.
2: Mm-hmm.
1: He's on tour with Usher.
3: Yeah.
0: You can come back.
3: Yeah.
0: I mean, you do get kicked in the teeth a little, but... I don't know if Busfield's big enough to make
1: that come out.
0: What if he's found completely not guilty and the kids and the parents are like, it's our fault, we made it up.
1: It's still, I think because it involves kids, it's always going to stick to him.
0: Even if they say,
3: yeah, I think you're right. I think he's not big enough to really overcome that.
0: He's not big, because you can get another character out.
3: Absolutely,
0: some other, plus he's older, he's in his 60s, you don't need him anymore. Too bad for him, if he's not guilty, it is too bad for him. His wife is sticking by him, Melissa Gilbert. God, you're right on Chris Brown, too. He beat up Rihanna.
3: Yeah.
0: Beat her up. And look what happened. He comes right
1: back. He's in town this weekend, tonight.
2: Oh, my goodness. I hope he's not listening to this.
1: I can guarantee you he's not.
0: You've got your tickets coming up. We'll give away those tickets a little bit later. What about Kanye West? Is he okay?
2: He'll never get canceled.
3: No. Dave Chappelle, sort of.
0: Yeah, Dave Chappelle. Yeah. He's come back. I mean, you can come back, for sure. Coming up here on the Two Guys and Chris Show. Scientists give predictions for what life will be like in the 2100s. That's next. Two Guys and Chris Show. 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And so many of us have it. 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
12: Two Guys Named Chris, the show that makes you laugh.
0: A gentleman in Thailand had three straight weeks of nonstop gas and couldn't figure out why.
3: Is that unusual? I know, right?
0: I think I read that the average person passes gas 7 to 9 times per day.
3: Oh, God.
0: You got that big.
3: That's low.
2: I don't think that that's right. That's it's going to be numbers. Way more than
0: you
2: that.
0: You think so? No. You think it's higher than that?
2: Yeah.
3: Seven times a day?
0: Seven times
3: a day. 4 to 12 times a second.
1: I believe them.
3: It stinks in here.
12: Two guys named Chris. Mornings and nights. Rock 92.
0: Some predictions being made now for almost 100 years from now. As we blind you with science, some scientists are saying in the 2100s, these things could happen. I could see this. Lab-grown animals, so way fewer herding cows, chickens. You can grow it in a lab that will be almost the same with the same nutritional level or better for you.
1: I'm convinced that's sort of happening.
0: You think? We're not actually
1: eating. We kind of mentioned it the other day. These rotisserie chickens.
0: Oh, yeah, you said.
1: From
0: Sam's.
1: So the big box stores are.
0: Sam's beat Costco. You think they're lab grown.
1: Like, that can't be a real bird.
2: They're just too delicious.
0: Well, too fast.
1: I mean, you've never seen.
0: The juices that
1: flow. Yeah, when you see a chicken and then you see these rotisserie chickens. Something isn't natural.
0: Yes, the big box stores, I mean, the warehouse stores, Sam's and Costco, larger than...
1: Yeah, it's not just like store. You go to your local store and get their rotisserie chicken. Mm-hmm. Like, the ones from the Sam's, the Costco, I mean, they are unnatural birds.
2: I mean, they don't market them as, like, hormone-free birds, right?
1: No.
2: They're probably just pumped with hormones.
0: So, yeah, I guess.
1: Yeah.
0: I always... We've said that before, and people fire back on that, so they're not...
1: Well, we always say, apparently the big thing with chickens is they always put no antibiotics, and apparently that's like, you can't put antibiotics in it, so that's just a advertisement gimmick.
0: If there's a lab-grown steak on your plate, BB Shay, any issue with that?
3: If I don't know about it, no.
0: Right.
3: Yeah, if I do know about it, I'd have a problem.
0: Yeah,
3: with
0: it's the. Yeah. It's
3: but if I can't tell the difference, I wouldn't be mad.
0: Apparently, you can, and you know, you'll be able to make it a lot cheaper, and the cow's methane and all that.
1: Yeah, we always talk about the methane gas being a big thing,
0: and they won't have to eat grass. You know, that you know, if you can, the environment basically would be helped, and they are. This is what scientists are saying now. They this is out of Sydney and New York. 2100 is the year that they're targeting for basically milk and meat to be all lab grown.
1: Yeah, milk and meat,
0: And chicken, not just beef, but chicken also.
1: I don't like it.
0: You think it'll taste different?
1: Well, I will never taste it. But
0: right. Well, I don't know. It may be earlier than 2100.
1: Yeah, I don't know. Mm. I couldn't. I don't think I could bring myself to have a lab grown steak.
0: I bet if they put it in front of you, didn't tell you.
1: Don't tell me. Yeah. I bet I'd eat it just fine, but just. If I knew, if I had to choose between the two, I'd still take real.
0: They also said that gene editing can be used to eliminate invasive species and pests. You can edit their genes so that they're eliminated.
1: I don't love that.
0: It's like,
1: I don't like, you know, you can do that kind of with humans too. Now.
0: Oh, you can. You can't choose the sex of the baby.
1: And I've always said that's too much like playing God. I don't love that.
0: That's where the, right, it's like. Like they say in Jurassic Park, you know, you can't just engineer stuff like that.
1: Yeah, and we're getting to the point where we really can engineer things.
0: Jurassic Park could probably happen at this point, you know, if you...
1: Yes.
0: You know, I don't know that for sure.
1: I've always been... I know it's science, and I know, you know, it's supposed to help, but it feels a little like playing God.
0: Well, listen, we just talked about somebody bought a T-Rex fossil that's almost fully intact from, you know, however many years ago. This may be a dumb question. Could you not... saw one of those bones in half, take the bone marrow out and create, you know, something. Is that even a doable thing?
1: No, because I think they would have obviously done. I think the everything's so dried up. That's why it's like if it's like an amber,
0: right?
1: And everything's preserved like an amber, it's better to do that.
0: Well, that was Jurassic Park.
1: Jurassic Park,
0: which is not real. You can't.
1: Yeah, but there's they've been able to pull DNA from actual real.
0: What is it? They had the woolly mammoth and the saber-tooth tiger.
1: Yeah, because they want to bring them back.
0: But they haven't yet. I mean, we haven't seen real saber-tooth tiger. What did they have the other a couple of years ago, like that wolf species? But it was 99% typical wolf.
1: Wolf, yeah.
0: They said 1%.
1: Well, because I told you, if they bring the saber-tooth tiger back, if I'm killed by one, what an honor.
0: He said.
2: That would be pretty awesome.
0: I said, you could be killed by a saber-tooth tiger. He said, sign me up.
1: Yeah.
2: And that's one of those things, too, that when you say that, nobody can say, hey, my sister was killed by a saber-toothed tiger. You can't say that because...
0: No one has.
1: No one has. Yeah, not I'd lead the way.
0: A million years. They're saying they could specifically genetically engineer mosquitoes that would weed out other mosquitoes that cause disease. You know, they get rid of them.
1: Okay. I don't love it, but I might be for that.
0: That's science.
1: Because the mosquito is like that kills the most people around the globe every year. Right?
2: Like the deadliest creature out there.
0: Malaria.
1: Yeah.
0: Also, can lab grow chocolate and coffee as alternatives to crops which are threatened by climate change? So you lab grow instead of having to use the land for your coffee and your chocolate. And just get it right from the lab. Those kind of things.
1: I wouldn't have as much problem with that.
0: Yeah. I never know where that comes from anyway.
1: Yeah.
0: I
3: mean, it's hard to believe the nutritional value would be the same on a lab-grown whatever
0: steak.
3: Than a natural thing. Yeah.
0: It is.
2: But lab-grown doesn't mean, like, cloned. It's just instead of it growing, like, in the... mother, whatever, you're just doing it, I guess, in the exterior. It can be pumped with all of the same things that would be pumped inside of it in
3: like
2: the womb.
3: I feel like there's got to be natural elements to these things that really give you good, you know, nutritional value that they would miss out on.
0: What is the, if you're lab growing diamonds for a long time, you know, that's a thing.
1: Lab grown diamonds, very big thing.
0: You got a lab grown?
2: I'm sure this is a lab grown diamond.
0: I thought so. You're fine with that.
2: No, I don't care.
0: You're okay with a lab grown diamond.
2: They're cheaper and they're the same thing. They're real diamonds. They're not, I mean, they're not fake.
0: Mm-hmm.
2: They're just not naturally, they don't use, you know, child labor to get them out, you know?
0: Yeah, I mean, they look almost the same, but still, I mean, they do look the same.
1: They look the same. A lot of times they're clear.
0: Well, they are. They're pretty much perfect, right? Maybe it is a lab, and they're cheaper. Yeah. Lab-grown diamonds.
1: Mm-hmm.
0: So they're basically that's what they are saying. These experts are saying that a lot of stuff will be lab-grown by the year 2100, milk included. The other scientific item today is that scientists have found there is a bacteria in frogs' stomachs that currently is helping cure tumors in mice. There's a specific frog that has a some sort of bacteria in the stomach that they're now using to try and help treat cancer. I see cancer breakthroughs all the time now. I don't know how real they are or how if they'll ever come to pass.
1: That's
0: the whole thing. But at least that it seems to be pretty good news that I read about in science all the time. Every week I see some sort of little scientific update, and that is the latest, which is good. There was like a big breakthrough in the pancreatic cancer world a couple of weeks ago.
1: That's my conspiracy theory.
0: That they can cure cancer, but they don't.
1: They don't because there's so much money involved. But yet every month we have a breakthrough.
0: My wife says the same about Alzheimer's. You can when Sully Sullenberger announced the other day he has Alzheimer's, my wife's theory is they can cure it. They don't because there's so much money in trying to help treat it and extend lives.
1: It's because that's what we do now.
0: Oh, yes.
1: It's, you know, when we look at how far we've come, especially with Alzheimer's, it's like, oh, we can extend your life 8 to 10 years,
0: mm-hmm.
1: but we're not going to do a cure because that would.
0: Yeah. Cancer, definitely. That was brought up on this show by a caller once. They can cure it. They won't. It's too big a money.
1: It's my one conspiracy theory. I the older I get, the more I believe.
2: Well, cancer's been around for a long time. Alzheimer's to us is kind of new because people didn't live that long to get Alzheimer's. So I believe the cancer thing could be true, that they know more. But with Alzheimer's, I think we're still learning a lot about it.
0: It's come a long way with cancer. You know, when I was young, if somebody got cancer, they were dead.
1: The only thing that I think is, I feel like if it was a real cover-up by now, somebody would say, we can cure it.
0: You know, the drug companies are so big and there's so much money. That's one I kind of latch on to, too, that maybe.
1: Yeah.
0: Boy, that would be so bad. If you found out there was a cure for cancer starting in 1995 and they didn't cure it, come on. Well, the other thing is, like, you could have a car that runs 500 miles on one tank of gas or 1,000 miles on one tank of gas. Yeah. They don't do it because there's so much money in oil. Coming up here on the Two Guys Named Chris Show, a teen hero, a Waffle House rock star, and an NFL legend hunts down a heckler. All next, Two Guys Named Chris, Rock 92.
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26: Two guys named Chris. The show that makes you laugh.
0: I'm on a Reddit thread about health in your 50s. You got to cut out alcohol. Alcohol has to go. Which that wasn't really the rhetoric years ago. It was like, have a beer. It's okay for you.
1: Well, I haven't had a sip of alcohol in close to 2 years. And I can tell you, it makes no difference. It's...
26: Two guys named Chris. Mornings and nights. Rock 92.
0: We have a few updates on things we've been talking about here today. The diarrhea explosion that's going on across the United States that is somehow connected to Taco Bell. Just got an email from Two Will Hardo, who says Taco Bell has been associated with explosive diarrhea since day one.
2: That's what I'm saying.
1: You know,
0: he agrees with you.
1: Listen, there's a meme that went around for a while, and I totally agree with this.
0: Mm-hmm.
1: People who get diarrhea from Taco Bell are weak. They have weak stomachs.
0: Hardo says, if you go to Taco Bell and don't get diarrhea,
1: I stand with the people who created this meme, and I agree.
0: You agree.
1: If you get diarrhea from Taco Bell, you have a weak stomach. Those of us who have eaten Taco Bell...
0: Power through it.
1: Power through.
0: Maybe Rachel's right. Maybe they'll just do just fine. It'll just come right on through.
1: And I'm with BB. I could have that parasite. I wouldn't know.
0: I know.
1: And I think it was so easy to blame Taco Bell because of the diarrhea.
0: Yeah, of course, obviously.
1: They just needed somebody to pin it on.
0: Probably the big lettuce price that we would pin this on somebody. Yeah, Taco Bell?
1: Yeah, okay, great. But for my whole life, I grew up with friends who'd be like, well, I ate Taco Bell. You know what that means.
0: Here comes diarrhea.
1: And I'd be like, well, I ate Taco Bell too, and I'm fine. I think you have a weak stomach. I think you're weak.
0: You weakling.
1: Mm-hmm. I think Taco Bell is used to weed out those who have weak stomachs.
0: Now, also, this is something we just talked about. So these are all health-related things. A scientist predict that by the year 2100, we'll be eating almost all lab-grown meat. That cows will no longer be used for steaks and burgers and so forth. And Tammy says she has alpha-gal syndrome. She says it's exploding. That's that tick thing?
1: Yes.
0: Where if you eat meat after getting the tick bite, it's like it tastes like rotten food or you can't take it. It's terrible. And you become allergic to meat. Mm-hmm. And that's not the case with lab-grown. You could eat the lab. It's not. It's the case with cow. Okay. Bill Gates is behind this. He's developed a lab-grown industry. This is the rumor. To engineer meat so he can make profits from it. Other big millionaires, I'm sure, will get into it. You know?
1: Heck yeah.
0: I wouldn't doubt that happens. And we just were talking about Alzheimer's, where they were, you know, Biggie's theory, my wife's theory too, is that they could cure Alzheimer's, maybe, and they don't because it's such a big moneymaker. And we were talking about that in the last segment. My wife, sometimes I'll repeat things. A lot of times I talk about y'all when I get home. And I'll say, well, you know.
1: I wasn't there today. You're repeating yourself. Or was he not? No, he wasn't there again today.
0: He really wasn't there again today. I say to her a lot of times.
1: That son of a bitch.
2: You just said that.
1: You called him that yesterday.
0: That's what she said.
1: I mean it again today, well, too.
0: But she'll say, you know, you just told me that 5 minutes ago. Yes, I do.
2: And I meant it.
1: Yes.
0: I wanted to say it again.
1: No, that it bothers me that much.
0: I wanted to say it again. But Biggie was just saying that I have a really good memory, which I do. I remember these little things. Mm-hmm. But, and so sometimes I think I get a false sense of security. Like I probably won't have to deal with Alzheimer's, but Dean Smith, the coach for North Carolina, had such a perfect memory. He would remember a play from 25 years earlier and run it again because the defense was set up in the same way. I've heard that. And then he died of Alzheimer's. You know, he had the last 10 years of his life.
1: Well, you've just always had, to me, impressed me with, like, you'll know little sports tidbits, and you'll say, I remember that game, and I remember this, and sometimes I remember where I was.
0: Things stick with you, you know, for me anyway. And like somebody will say something, it'll trigger a memory of a story or whatever. Now, I said to everyone here in the room, and now I've looked it up, what do you think you can do to prevent? No, you can't prevent it entirely, but what do you think the recommendations are to try to prevent Alzheimer's? Now, you guys, you're 30-some, you're 20-some, you're 40-something. Biggie's 40-something. So what can you do starting now to try to prevent Alzheimer's?
3: I think just live a healthy lifestyle.
0: That's totally it.
3: Exercise, eat right.
0: Cardiovascular.
3: Read, test your brain.
0: Cardiovascular exercise was number one. Walk, run, get a lot of minutes. I think it keeps the blood flowing through your brain. The puzzles like Wordle and those kinds of things.
3: Yeah.
0: So they say help. And then they said healthy diet, no processed foods, heavy fats. Do problems for the problem. All those things, it prevents so much. You know, it's probably the same thing about cancer.
1: Yeah, oh, definitely.
0: I mean, you can't. Out rule it out entirely, but healthy eating and weight loss,
1: especially cancer, they've said for a long time, you know, that you can do your part by having a healthy lifestyle.
0: So don't smoke, don't drink, eat healthy, exercise. That is such a cure-all for almost everything.
1: Well, you can do what I've done, which is just pickle your body so much that nothing.
2: The cancer's terrified of what's in there.
1: Yeah.
0: One extreme to the other.
2: But you think about, there was the whole thing with like talc powder and ovarian cancers and stuff like that. So it's not just your diet. It's like every little thing that you come in contact with later, after you've been around it for so long, they're like, oh, by the way, this causes cancer. Roundup.
0: Yeah.
2: So,
0: you're right.
2: So you can try to be as healthy as you want, but you are exposed to cancer-causing things every day.
0: It's true. But to do your part, you could eat really healthy, and you can exercise. My guy just joined the gym.
3: That's right.
0: Here he is. We're gym buddies
3: Locked in.
0: We're gym buddies.
3: I drink the Kool-Aid.
1: Oh, they got your debit card, huh?
3: They do.
0: He's drinking the orange Kool-Aid. Yeah, you never get away from it.
2: You know, you can't get out now.
0: You never get out. You're one of us.
1: Yeah,
0: you're in. You're one of us.
3: It's like Hotel California.
0: You can check out anytime you want. You can never leave.
1: Do they pressure you to do more days?
0: Oh, yes.
1: I think you can do one more
3: day. They will eventually,
1: That's all I can afford right now. No, I think you can do one
2: more. Is there a requirement that you have to recruit so many people, and then they have to recruit so many people?
0: You're
2: next. So on and so forth.
0: Oh, that's what we did. We're a cult. We are we're like one of those, what do they call it? Like
1: cults?
0: Yeah. We're a cult. No, we're going to run ourselves to better health.
1: But let me tell friends. You, I think this is a sign, BB, that you did the right thing because you joined the gym and then you won your lottery yesterday, which pays for
0: a couple of months like of the gym. That's right.
2: Perfect.
0: That's what I thought too. It's like, see, it's karma. He joins the gym. Immediately, he wins the lottery. Won $200 yesterday.
1: Pays for it right there.
0: Pays some of the gym fees. That's exactly right. And I said to him, you know, if you cut out lunch, like if you don't go to Chick-fil-A two or three times a week or wherever.
2: Or a day.
0: Or a day, you can get judgy.
1: You know.
0: That's what I do.
1: If you cut out lunch, then you could afford the gym.
0: The Starbucks drinks for people, you know. You cut those out, you go to the gym instead. It's a healthier way to go. That's what we're trying to do, you know. Although my brother-in-law just injured himself. I guess you could call it exercise. He's walking his dog. And he said, well, this is my brother-in-law. He said, he called us. He said, I've broken my leg. And he told his wife, I walked the dog. The dog got in my way. I had to step funny, and I've broken my leg.
1: The worst.
0: Okay, so he's broken his leg.
1: My God.
0: He went to the doctor. It was a calf strain.
2: I said,
1: oh, that's a big difference.
2: You knew that wasn't broken.
1: I mean, at the time, I know the pain, but that's a big difference between broken and strained.
0: You think?
1: Yeah.
0: I mean, that's 100 yards from I broke
1: did
0: my leg.
1: Did he crumble?
0: He did. He went down to the ground.
2: Help.
0: He said, I'm help. His neighbors had come dragging back into the house. He said, help me. And I said, did he break? So we were waiting for like 24 hours. Did he break his leg? Calf strain.
2: Nothing they can do.
0: No. They had to pull the plug. Calf strain. That's what Biggie said about me one time. He said if I were in the hospital with like a broken ankle, he'd say, they told me to go ahead and pull the plug.
1: Yeah.
0: He didn't want to live through
1: it. He broke his ankle. I know what I heard.
0: He doesn't want to live.
1: He doesn't want to be.
0: He didn't want to be a burden.
2: Do not resuscitate.
0: Andy, you're talking about the explosive diarrhea going across the country. Go ahead.
4: No, I was talking about the dementia.
0: Oh, I'm sorry. I misread it. Apologies. I'm sorry. My eyesight's not good.
2: They can be related.
0: It says dementia, not diarrhea. I want to apologize.
1: Classic mix-up. Poop in the brain, poop in your pants.
0: Apparently. God, you go in for one thing, they treat you for the other. Wouldn't
2: that be
0: terrible?
2: I think I have dementia.
0: Here, take these X-Lax. Take this Imodium.
1: Yeah.
0: Okay, go ahead, Andy. I'm sorry.
4: I was telling B.B. Shade that where I live at Moore County, we've had such an explosion uptick of dementia. Mm-hmm. They opened up a specialty clinic in either Pinehurst or Southern Pines just for that. Mm. And like I was telling him, my dad died in January of just regular dementia is what I call it. But then my mom got diagnosed a couple of days after his funeral with that Lewy body dementia, what Robin Williams had. And that is the cruelest stuff. It preyed on her fears. She was hearing voices saying that they had me, which I'm her son, and then her grandchild out the driveway cutting their throats open.
0: Oh, my God. I'm so sorry to hear that. Yeah, that's terrible. I hate you're having to go through
1: that. If they've
0: that.
1: Opened, so is there something, do they think it's something in that area?
4: Did they? I don't know, but I know you're going to get more of an uptick for people moving. But it has been an explosion. Like, I know 7 or 8 people just since my parents have been diagnosed now with dementia.
0: Man, that's awful.
1: That makes you wonder about, like, your processed foods.
0: Thank you, Andy.
1: And things that have changed through the years.
0: Well, you know, somebody told me recently, America leads the world in, solving cancer because we have the most cancer because of what we eat.
1: Yeah.
0: You know, we eat all those terrible things for us. We get hooked on it early on. I mean, we really do.
1: 100%.
0: I mean, the kids get hooked on McDonald's from 4 years old.
1: Yeah.
0: And they love it. They want it. It's all processed. I do think that plays into all this. I mean, I'm sure it does. It has to. Every doctor will tell you that. Yesterday, by the way, my wife, this is about our dog. My brother-in-law had hurt his leg walking his dog. Yesterday, my wife brought the dog to pick me up when the air conditioner was being fixed on my van. And so I'm sitting out there in the heat. And I saw when she pulled up. I was like, oh, the dog's with her. So she cracked the window. And she goes, if you open that door, he's going to run out into traffic. And I said,
2: open it.
0: Open sesame.
1: What dreams may come.
0: I mean, I can't tell you how much traffic was going on. And I thought to myself, why did you bring this mongrel beast?
1: She's trying to bond with him.
0: And it just, and she said, if you open this door, even a crack, I'm afraid he'll run out into this traffic. And I said, well, do you want me to ride home on the roof? What do you want me to do? Because one of us has to get. And so I opened the door and then I caught him. And like, we're in a.
1: I was going
0: to
1: say, just tussling. Yeah.
0: We're in a headlock.
2: You should strap him in.
1: In the back.
0: We should strap him in.
2: That's why I harness my dog, and if he's in the passenger seat, I just weave the their seatbelt through the back of his harness.
0: That's what we should do.
2: Yeah. Buckle him in, because he's happier that way. He doesn't get all shifted around from movements.
0: Our dog is fine. He rode in the back seat just fine, but then he saw me,
1: you.
0: And he's ready to jump out. Yeah. By the way,
1: there's my guy.
0: I took him through the parking lot the other day of a grocery store, because that's where our vet is. And boy, I hate to even admit this, but when people were walking by, like Hispanic people, he's barking at them, but not other people.
1: Well,
0: you know, not white people.
1: I think this has been studied, right? I mean, I guess, isn't it that...
0: I don't see a lot of Hispanic people.
1: Well, don't dogs kind of know?
0: Mm-hmm.
1: I mean, aren't they, if they're with their owner, you're white, it's all white people.
0: I think he sees something other than white, and he starts barking.
1: But do you think, like, let's say a dog that's in a Hispanic family
0: would bark at a white?
1: Yeah, would bark at a white person because they don't see.
0: I've heard of that before.
1: But yeah.
0: When he started doing it, because there was a Hispanic family walking in front of us, and he started barking like crazy. Well, they got into the grocery store, and a white family, several white people crossed, and nothing.
1: What have I told you? Not in public.
0: And I thought... I'm raising a racist dog.
2: A racist dog,
0: I'm
2: yes.
0: raising a racist dog.
1: I think this is a common occurrence for people that they feel like their dog is racist.
2: And dogs, because they don't see color the same we do, so skin tones they're very sensitive to different skin tones.
0: Perhaps that's right.
1: I'm just going to Google, why is my dog racist?
0: It's possible I'm raising a racist dog.
2: You might not want to read the answer out loud.
0: I hope not, but it is a possibility.
1: I found Mein Kampf in his kennel. I think we need to talk. Why? I think our dog's racist. I think that's just because... No, I found some literature.
0: The literature he's collected in the kennel. We don't want this.
1: This is not good.
0: We don't want this.
1: I don't even know how he got it.
0: Terrible. This is terrible. There's a kid, mate, we're just talking about Alzheimer's. 14-year-old has helped a woman who had Alzheimer's. She was lost, and he found her, and she has dementia badly in the heat of Arizona. And this 14-year-old, whose name is Royal Cuthran, was out playing, saw her, and stayed with her the entire time while 911 was called. He literally found this 76-year-old woman with Alzheimer's and is being hailed now a hero.
5: I don't think there's any apartments around here, I can tell you that. Yeah, I could look it up on my phone if you want me to.
0: She was asking, where's my apartment? Mm-hmm. And so he looked it up. Of course, she lived nowhere around there. He called 911, he called his dad, and they're saying he's the guy that saved her life.
5: I don't even know. She just looked like something was wrong, so I started talking to her. I knew it was hot. She was sweating.
6: Just so lucky, so fortunate that he ran across her, and he cared enough to stay with her and to take care of her.
0: That's the firefighter who said, if not for 14-year-old Royal Cuthran, she'd probably be dead in the Arizona heat. My son's 21. I know how he would have reacted. Bruh.
1: I don't know any apartments.
0: And just move.
2: You should probably go home.
0: And just move right on. I'll wander home. You have something on racist dogs?
1: I just Googled it.
0: Mm-hmm.
1: Why is my dog racist? And here's what we got. You ready?
0: Because you
1: dogs cannot be racist, as they do not understand human racial constructs. However, they do experience neophobia, which is fear of the unfamiliar.
0: Mm-hmm.
1: If your dog barks at specific types of people, it's usually due to lack of early socialization, a negative past experience, or detecting your own subtle body language of anxiety.
2: There it is.
0: Oh, so, man, look at these Hispanics walking by.
1: Is it where you tensed up because you were like, Hispanic. And your dog just reacted.
2: Oh, my owner is scared right now.
0: Oh, Hispanics.
1: Yeah,
0: the hairs on my arms are standing up. Look at these Hispanics.
1: I like how Google throws that into the end. Like, by the way, you're racist.
0: I quietly lock all the doors.
1: Yeah. Yeah.
0: In the parking lot. And then he starts barking.
1: Sorry, Google.
0: Oh, Dios mío.
1: Yeah.
0: It could be
1: a lack of socialization or
0: you're just racist. Your body language.
1: Oh, my God.
0: You're racist. There is. I don't think this person's racist, but he did heckle an NFL Hall of Famer. And I like how the Hall of Famer handled this. It's Jerry Rice, probably the best receiver of all time. In fact, the best receiver of all time.
1: Yeah.
0: Some say the best football player of all time. He's that good a receiver for the 49ers. He was playing in a celebrity golf tournament. And just as he swung in his backswing, a guy yelled, Jerry, and right as he hit it, yelled, four. Now, this is the guy yelling. He really hit a decent shot. So Jerry Rice, like, went underneath the partition there, went underneath the rope and said, where is he?
1: I love
0: this guy. I do, too. And this is the whole exchange. That's the guy.
7: Yo. Hey. Hey.
8: I'll go get him, Jerry. Go get him, Jerry. Go get him, Jerry.
7: Which one?
0: He ran him down about 100 yards and scolded him and put his finger in his face. Now, I would have been one of those guys like, go get him, Jerry.
1: Which oh, way? Yeah, definitely.
0: Jerry said, who is he? Green hat, Jerry.
1: Get him, Jerry.
0: Go get him, Jerry.
3: I love you.
0: I love you, Jerry.
1: Yeah. You show him, Jerry.
3: You're my favorite.
0: You're my favorite 49er, Jerry. And Jerry Rice did not let it go. He really, he chased the guy down. The guy was like walking away.
1: Oh, of course, yeah. Down.
0: And he said, which one? And all these people were pointing him out, which I would have been one.
2: Yeah.
0: I'd have been like, oh, there he is. That's the guy right there.
2: How old is Jerry Rice now?
0: I'm going to say 55, 58.
2: So he could still beat somebody up.
0: Oh, he's a great shot. Okay. You should see him. I was like, oh, geez. I mean, he looks like he can play. He looks that good.
3: Yeah. He overreacted here.
0: Oh, you think?
3: 100%. He's not even a professional golfer. Get over it.
0: You know,
3: it was another one up.
0: It was surprising to see him go under the ropes.
3: If he's a professional golfer and this is a big tournament like the Masters, okay, I get it.
0: So if Rory McIlroy did that and like point, you
3: sure, understand. 100%. He has a reason to. You're messing with his livelihood.
0: Yeah, this is a charity.
3: Jerry Rice is out here for fun. Tee up another one. You're Jerry Rice. Who's going to tell you no?
9: Yeah, but I kind of like him.
0: You like that he didn't let
9: him
0: go?
9: I like when the bitches get there come up.
3: If he would have turned around and said something, but chasing him down, scolding him. Like, come on, dude.
9: But see, to me, you yelled it and then you're running away.
0: Mm-hmm. Like the most cowardly act.
3: Yeah, sure. So, okay, I get that part. But Jerry Rice should, you're, let it go.
0: You know, it is, it's like when you deal with people online. It's like, do you get down into the fight or do you not? You know, do you go sling the mud or like, you just let it go?
3: Did he really mess you up that much?
0: Like, who's that guy that you love for the Cubs, the center fielder who's so good? Crow Armstrong.
1: Yeah.
0: Like, a couple of months ago, somebody yelled at him, and he yelled back, like, you bitch or whatever. And people got on to him. He's like, I'd do it again. She's yelling stuff at me during the entire game. I feel like the athlete should never really interact with the fan, you know, unless it's a good interaction.
9: Yeah, sometimes it just feels good to go low.
0: Yeah, it does, because
9: we're all preached at the whole time.
0: Yeah, yeah.
9: You know, always go high, ignore.
0: He didn't.
9: And sometimes it just feels better to go low. Mm-hmm. And you know you're going to get the people who, like BB was saying, that it's like, and you're right, BB, it's a charity golf tournament, but sometimes.
0: But everybody out there was on his side.
9: Yeah, but it just feels good sometimes.
3: Who's going to go against Jerry Rice?
0: Nobody. Yeah.
9: And normally it's little squirmy people like this who yell it and run.
0: You know, if he could have thought in the moment, if he could have handled it with humor, you know, if he could have said something like dropped a line, you know, like, I'm Jerry Rice, I'm not bothered by hecklers. The crowd would have been like, ah, you know, and clap for him and everything. But instead, well, you heard him. And Biggie's right. It does feel good sometimes. Okay.
7: Yo. Hey.
0: Here's my line. Go get him, Jerry. There he is, Jerry. He's over there, Jerry.
7: Which one?
0: I do that every time. If somebody was heckling a baseball player and the baseball player said, who is it? I'd be like, oh, it's Garth.
2: Yeah. That must be terrifying, too. I mean, he ran up on him like that.
0: And, oh, God.
2: Didn't beat him up, but that guy will probably never do that again.
9: Oh, that guy took off. I mean, he had to run him down.
0: Yeah, he did. And he's Jerry Rice. He's running you down.
2: Yeah.
0: Even at 58 years old.
9: And really, it's like, what do you say once he's in your face besides just, sorry.
2: You're going to keep running your mouth? Buddy.
0: There's nothing else you can say. I'm so sorry, Jerry. You know what I would say if I were him? I'd say, I'm sorry. I thought that would be funny. It's clearly not.
1: Yeah.
0: It's my fault. Can you sign this? Take a selfie.
9: Can you sign my hat?
0: Well, as long as you're here, Jerry, you want to take a selfie?
9: You can write a-hole on it. I don't care.
0: I probably would. Wouldn't that be? Boy, that'd be ballsy, wouldn't it? Let's take a picture together now, Jerry. Coming up here on the Two Guys Named Chris show. The only man in America who wants to see the Odyssey movie more than B.B. Shane. You seeing it this weekend?
9: I got my ticket yesterday.
0: Oh, you already bought it?
9: Yeah.
0: What's the price on something like that?
9: I don't want to say.
0: I don't think you should. You know, I'll judge.
9: You're going to judge.
0: I'll judge your price. That's next. Two Guys Named Chris show. Rock 92. Red Rachel standing by. She's got your weekend forecast.
2: 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Hot again today. 96 degrees for the high. Mostly cloudy. Might seem a little hazy today, especially later on today. Smoke coming in from the north, so that'll affect air quality. Highs in the low 90s this weekend. Thunderstorms possible Saturday afternoon, and thunderstorms likely throughout the day on Sunday. 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
0: Thank you, Rachel. It's Two Guys Named Chris show. Rock 92. We're just talking about health a little bit. All these different things that you look into. So many times, great diet is something that will help you not get whatever it is, dot, dot, dot. And with Greensboro Weight Loss, I found that to be true. When I started the program 4 years ago and lost 41 pounds in just 50 days, I started feeling better almost immediately. I had more energy. I get better sleep.

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11: Well, I'm going back and forth with Two Wheel Hardo now. Our health segment has just blown up into several segments as we're talking about Alzheimer's and cancer and all that thing. So Two Wheel Hardo writes, and you know I love Two Wheel Hardo. He writes in, hey, if you eat right, exercise, don't drink, don't smoke, die anyway. But I disagree with that. You know, I feel like if you, yeah. I mean, there's moderation, of course, but if you eat right, exercise, don't smoke, don't drink to excess, I feel like you're setting yourself up to live to age 90 and live a really high quality life. The other way, as he suggests, you'd live to 70, and the last 10 years you got aches and pains and a walker and drugs and all that kind of stuff.
12: You pointed at me. I thought you were just going to use me as a
13: Well, what about those people that

0: live to be 100 and 105, and they interview them on the news, and they're like, what's your secret? And they're like, I drink 12 Dr. Peppers a day.
1: Let me tell you why they're being interviewed, because it's so rare.
2: Yeah, exactly.
1: That's why they're interviewed, and that's why it makes news when it's like, I smoked my entire life.
2: It does happen. I mean, but I think they're real outliers. When you look at those areas of the world where people, they've studied them, where they really live to 100 with regularity, it's always the same thing. They move a lot. They eat like a Greek-style lifestyle, you know, that
1: Mediterranean diet.
2: It's always the same. Now, there are people who drink Jack Daniels and smoke cigarettes and live to be 100, but I think it's a real rarity.
1: Yeah.
2: But, you know, it happens. It does. I read a book on longevity. Okay.
1: And can't say the name of the...
2: Won't say the name of the author. Why? He's in the Epstein list a few times. 1,700.
1: Yeah. In fact, in the one email to Epstein, he said what he eats to keep him young and, is...
2: low carb. That's what he said. You know what he said? He's like, the female genitalia is low carb. I read the guy's book. I mean,
0: that included in the book?
2: In the foreword.
0: Yeah. Okay. When I say low carb, this is what I mean.
1: From his friend, Jeffy. And no one at the time, you're just like, oh, okay, it's Jeffy guy.
2: It's low carb. Yeah, you know what's low carb? I was like, ugh, because I love the guy. I love the guy that wrote the book. And I started listening to his podcast, and he's all about the same, you know, the same thing they tell you with everything. Drink a lot of water, eat that Mediterranean diet, all that kind of
1: my
2: stuff.
1: My doctor, he's been my doctor for 20-some years. And
2: fire him.
1: No, I'd say he's
0: 20-some years. Doctor.
2: I'm sorry. He's had long enough.
1: I think he's wanted to fire me.
2: I'm sorry. You need to change doctors.
1: Well, I think, but he used to tell me in my late 20s and 30s, he'd say 40.
2: 40's your year?
1: He said, everything's going to change for you at 40. And I'd say, all right, whatever.
2: You didn't heed his.
1: No. And then I hit 40 and everything changed. My knees, my heart,
2: Did you not believe that was going to happen?
1: I was feeling all right. I was feeling fine.
2: It's hard to do.
1: Yeah. I was big, but I was beating the big odds. And he kept telling me 40, 40, 40, 40. And he was right.
2: I think doctors, the real wake-up call for me, I was probably, late 30s, 35, 36. And I had this fluid buildup on my knee, both knees. Ooh. And it really hurt. And I couldn't bend. I mean, you could see it. They were swollen. So I went to my neighbor at the time was an orthopedic doctor. And I went to him, and he took two big needles and drained the fluid. He's like, you're going to get instant relief from this. But it hurt. And he said, you know, walking to the parking lot, you're going to feel 100% better. And I said, well, why did this happen? And he said, well, you want me to give you a sugar-coated answer? And I said, yes.
0: Please.
1: Yeah.
2: Please. And he said, your diet's awful.
1: Yeah.
2: He said, you're 10 years from being a diabetic, and then you're going to deal with this kind of thing all the time, and it's going to come back. You got to change your ways. I did take it to heart. I did listen to him.
1: That's why I'm proud of BB in there.
2: Yes.
1: I've warned him. I said, look at me.
2: I know.
1: Look at me.
2: For whatever reason, that doctor really stuck with me. There I was. There's a picture of him. I just saw it yesterday.
0: Oh, goodness. I've never seen you at your best there.
2: Man. That was me. That was 14 years ago.
1: Yeah.
2: That's the time.
1: That's back when we used to get breakfast in here.
0: I was going to say, you were probably so much fun.
2: I was.
1: Oh, God. You wouldn't believe what Fridays used to be like in here.
2: Oh,
1: I mean, it was
2: biscuits.
1: Good. We called them gut bombs.
2: You see that guy behind me? That's Christian. I ate him.
1: Yeah.
2: Yeah. Then we're in a picture.
1: That's where he went.
2: I
1: haven't seen him in forever.
0: There was probably so much explosive diarrhea going on back then.
2: And who would know? Who would notice? Yeah, exactly.
1: Oh, we couldn't go. Every week, every Friday was a celebration.
2: Wonderful.
1: Biscuits and donuts. Oh, yeah.
0: Now we come in and we're just grinding, you know?
2: Grind it, baby. That's right. That's how you do it. We'll live to be 90. Now, we'll be miserable, but we'll live to be 90.
0: Yeah.
2: Jay.
0: Are you sure we're living to 90?
2: Sorry. Something caught in my throat.
3: It's Christian coming back up. He wants his job back.
2: It'll be like Stranger Things. I'll vomit. I'll vomit Christian all over the board here. Jay, you have some advice, health advice. Go ahead.
4: Oh, yeah. I read a new study that said if you replace your morning cup of coffee with green tea, you could lose up to 90% of your will to live.
0: You're right. Okay.
1: He's right.
0: I already started shaking my head. Absolutely not. Yes.
2: That's right. There's a guy who has made a jingle. This is unhealthy, but it's going viral now. And Waffle House is considering making it into a commercial. You're a rapper, BB Show. You can rate this. Remember the woman? We'll preview her. This is probably a year ago, maybe less. She made a Dr. Pepper jingle just out of nowhere. They started using her. She got rich off of this.
0: I love this lady.
2: You like her? Yeah.
5: I have a theme song for Dr. Pepper, and it goes like this. Dr. Pepper, baby, is good and nice. Do-do-do.
2: And it's really good.
1: Yeah.
2: You know, it's just that quick. And it went viral, and Dr. Pepper picked it up. It was in the NCAA championship football game. Well, this guy, he has done one for Waffle House. He's a Waffle House employee. He's a rapper, so you tell me, BB Shad.

0: That's Rockstar Riley. He is behind the counter doing the rap for the customers who are recording him. You gotta respect that as a fellow rapper.
1: Man, get this man a deal.
0: Waffle House is considering signing him and making him to their raps.
1: I would use this in all my promotions for the next 10 years.
0: Why not? That would be cool because he is an Atlanta Waffle House employee, so they're saying maybe he'll blow up like the Dr. Pepper lady did, possibly.
2: Yeah, but at least one angry person was in there like, "Brr, what my breakfast?"
0: It was taking a pretty good while. Yeah. I don't know if you noticed, but it was...
2: Yeah, it should be served already. I'm at the Waffle House, okay?
0: That would be me.
2: Oh, it would be
0: Why
2: you.
0: This guy right here?
2: Yeah, as soon as the music started, you'd be like, what's going on
3: here? But you can't open your mouth and say that in a Waffle House. No. It'll be the last thing you ever do.
0: I sit quietly at Waffle House.
3: Yeah, I don't care. I don't care how long it's taken.
2: You can't. Waffle House isn't... You're not meant for Waffle House.
0: I haven't been in a long, long time. It's probably been 30 years since I've been to a Waffle House. People love them. I mean, Waffle
1: They're amazing places.
0: They still do well.
1: Yeah.
0: You know, they'll think, isn't it the Waffle House Index when they close, you know, the hurricane's coming? Like that. Yes. That when the Waffle House closes, like, all
2: like
0: right.
2: When the snowstorms.
0: Yeah, it's getting serious now. Waffle House just closed.
2: And it's the Waffle House, the only place if you go at like 2 or 3 in the morning, it's so common to see like a fight that you just eat while the fight's going on around you.
0: Oh, yeah.
3: That's your entertainment with the meal.
2: Yeah. And I have had that happen where there's two people just start fighting. You're just like still cutting your steak and
0: eggs.
2: You
0: don't
2: even
0: break your stride.
2: And by the way, the workers don't either.
0: Yeah.
2: Eventually somebody yells, take it outside.
3: You dropped your phone.
2: Yeah. You still got to pay.
0: Somebody's videoing it, I'm sure, and everything. But yeah, you're right.
2: Yeah.
0: That's how I got in my high school. When I went to high school, the first time there was a fight, it's like, oh my God, and we all stood up. There's like 6 during the year. By the 6th one, we're like, okay.
2: People just
0: fighting. I mean, sometimes they actually fall on your table, and there's blood on your table and everything. But
3: come on, you just
0: go right along.
3: Don't ruin my food.
0: You just go right along and just move it, you know. We mentioned the movie Odyssey, which is starring Matt Damon, opens today. The filmmaker who made it, what's his name, Nolan?
2: Christopher Nolan.
0: He says to really see the movie properly, you should see it in an IMAX 70mm theater. They're only showing this in that format in 25 theaters across the country. It's not just IMAX. It's 70mm IMAX, which is, I guess, is different. I've never seen an IMAX movie.
2: What?
0: I've never seen one in IMAX.
2: Huh.
0: It makes a big difference. Loud.
2: Loud, bigger screen for sure. This is the type of movie you see it.
0: Mm-hmm.
2: You know, or, you know, I've seen like a Mission Impossible in IMAX.
0: Mm-hmm.
2: Yeah, I think it's different. I think if it's a big action movie, it's better to see an IMAX like this.
0: Are you seeing it in IMAX, BB Shane?
1: I'm not. I couldn't get a good enough seat to see it this weekend.
0: And you had to see it this weekend.
1: I need to see it this weekend.
0: So already, tickets are scarce.
1: So they tell you, the only thing available is the first two rows.
0: Mm-hmm.
1: But if you see an IMAX movie, you don't want to be on the first two rows.
0: But you are seeing the movie today, and you bought your tickets yesterday, and you still couldn't get a seat good enough.
1: I'm seeing it, yeah. I still couldn't. It is amazing how much tickets have sold for this already.
0: Very
1: fast.
0: Yeah.
1: Yes.
0: Well, people are really into this movie, yeah. What'd you pay for that ticket?
1: I bought one for me and my lady friend, and it was $45 for both.
2: Oh, that's not as bad as I was picturing.
0: Are you out of your mind? That's not as bad as you
2: I
0: were picturing?
2: I was picturing it
0: What's
2: easy.
0: A movie ticket?
2: I was picturing $60.
3: That's just the tickets.
1: I don't know. What's 45 divided by 2? 27?
0: $22.50?
1: Yeah.
0: But I'm sure whatever app you use added some sort of fee.
1: Yeah, Fandango does. Yeah. And this isn't IMAX, but it is it's not standard definition. It's like a higher
0: high definition,
1: lower than IMAX.
0: So you're not seeing the movie in IMAX. It still costs you $22.50 for the ticket.
1: IMAX probably would have been $25, $27.
2: I bet. Yeah, I was thinking 30.
0: What a ripoff. That is an absolute ripoff. I don't care.
3: I didn't even know what IMAX was until I asked you guys today. So, I mean,
0: it can't
3: be that great.
0: I cannot believe they're charging $22 for a movie ticket. We will have the only man who is wanting to see this movie perhaps more than BB Shea coming up. Steve, a quick comment on Waffle House. Go ahead.
4: Yes, sir. So listening to the rap and everything, and Waffle House says they want to use it in their commercials.
0: Mm-hmm.
4: But I was thinking about it. Have you ever seen a Waffle House commercial, either on TV or heard one on the radio? Because I haven't.
0: I don't know that I have. Yeah. I don't know
3: I don't
0: that
3: think
0: I have.
3: They need, yeah. I don't think they need to. If like
0: wow.
3: They're the only. If you go out at 2 in the morning, of course, they're one of the only places open. But they're always packed.
0: Oh, I know. God, that's a good point. They don't do any real advertising, do they?
2: I think it's just ingrained in us.
0: It is. I don't. Now that he mentions that, thank you, Steve. I don't see any Waffle House on television. You don't hear jingles on the radio. No.
3: They're also not all over the country.
0: Mm-hmm.
3: And so, like, the few locate. I'll say few locations. There's still a lot, but where they are, I mean, people do go. They put them in the best locations too, where people will go there. I feel like they've done it so well, they don't have to advertise.
0: Man, I guess you're right. I guess that's exactly what they're thinking.
2: My favorite experience at a Waffle House was we went and the waffle maker wasn't working.
0: Mm-hmm.
2: But the waitress insisted on showing it to everybody every time somebody asked. So she would just pour the batter in, close it for a second, then rip the waffle apart. And she did it like 8 times.
0: Wasting the
2: somebody
0: batter.
2: Would order and she'd be like, it ain't working, watch. And I'm like, I think at this point she's just enjoying this.
0: Steve, you've seen the Odyssey movie. B.B. Shea seeing it this weekend. What do you think?
5: Hey, guys. P1 from Charlotte.
0: Thank you. How's the movie?
5: Oh, it was incredible. I seen it in IMAX last night. Not an empty seat in the theater.
0: What'd you pay for that ticket?
5: Well, I didn't pay anything. I got the AMC Stubs A-List subscription.
0: Oh, wow.
1: Thank you for your service. All right. Thank you.
0: Yes. Okay.
2: I didn't know we were among royalty.
0: Well, AMs. Have you ever considered BB Shea?
1: I've thought about it, yes. Because they give you a shout-out before the movie.
0: They do?
1: And you get to stand up and take your hat off and stuff.
0: Well, that's pretty nice. Thank you, Steve. I want it made clear. I'm not judging you for buying the ticket.
2: No one believes that.
0: I just can't believe movie tickets are that expensive. I really can't. $22 for a movie ticket. That's ridiculous.
2: That's why when I say...
0: That is ridiculous.
2: I just think it's funny when I tell people I rent a movie at home for $20. Like, that's crazy. And I'm like, what you're paying at the theater?
3: And the snacks at home are much cheaper.
0: Yeah, you get that. This is a guy. His name is Noah Nordgren. He's from St. Cloud, Minnesota. And he wanted to see this movie, The Odyssey, in that IMAX 70mm format that Christopher Nolan recommends. So he drove from Minnesota to the closest theater to him that was showing in that format in Tennessee.
2: Oh, my God.
0: 900 miles.
6: I was going to go no matter how far away it was from my home in St. Cloud, Minnesota.
0: He didn't care. He's like, I'm doing it. And everybody was totally supportive.
6: Everyone I know has been super supportive and super thrilled about this. They're like, of course he would go so far across the country to go see a movie.
0: Now, is he a loon?
2: Yeah.
0: He is. But he loved the movie.
6: Well, I just got out of the movie and oh my gosh, was it incredible.
0: Now, I'm not judging this guy for driving 900 miles to see that movie, but I am. I am doing that.
2: He screams freshly divorced.
0: Well, like, what can I say? I drove 900 miles to go to sleepaway camp for Friday the 13th.
2: True.
0: I did it.
2: I mean, at least that was like a camp thing. I don't know. That wasn't just going to a movie.
0: I did get to spend the night.
2: Yeah.
0: You know, see where they filmed it and all that kind of stuff. But it cost a lot of money, too.
2: That's right.
0: It was more than $22. Wow. What do you think of a guy that would drive 900 miles to see a movie like that by
3: himself?
0: Nerd. I didn't want to say it. Yeah, she's like, she speaks for all of us. Coming up here on the Two Guys Named Chris show, the most obvious criminal commits the most obvious crime. Do you respect the hustle? He's using the President of the United States to commit it.
2: Wow.
0: Next, Two Guys Named Chris show, Rock 92. 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I'm getting a better night's sleep every single night thanks to this oral appliance therapy that I found out about only through Sleep Med Solutions. Jack Bagley, the PA, said, you might be a good candidate for that. And I said, well, I might be, but do I want to do one of these sleep studies where I have to go and have you hook a bunch of wires to my head and all that kind of stuff? He said, we don't do that anymore. That's long gone. You do a sleep study at home. So easy. The report goes up to the cloud. They see the report. He said to me within a couple of days, yeah, this oral appliance therapy, that's a mouthpiece, may be just perfect for you. And has it ever been? 6 weeks later, I'm sleeping better than I ever have. 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Last night, I didn't go to bed until about 10:30, played pickleball till very late. 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
0: A couple of crimes in the news today. One committed at the highest level, right next to the President of the United States. I wonder how B.B. Shea will feel about this crime. A longtime operator of President Trump's teleprompter has been placed on unpaid administrative leave and may actually be facing charges because he bet and won more than $100,000 on that Kalshi website because he already knew what the president would say in his speeches. He uploads the speech to the teleprompter. He saw, okay, the president's going to give a speech in 2 hours. He's going, you know, it's like over under mention of the word Iran 8 times. He knows it's going to be over under because he sees the speech ahead of time. He's won $100,000 doing it. He bet in small increments and hoped to not be noticed, but he was.
1: I'm totally okay with this.
3: Me too.
2: I mean, I think these betting websites, if you're this Kalshi and you want to bet on anything, you bet on anything.
1: If you're inside and you know, then go for it.
0: No, it's a tough. It's like, how can you stop him from doing that?
2: Exactly. Yeah. I don't love. I mean, to me, if you're opening yourself up for bet on anything, and he did, and he won, well.
0: He placed money on whether or not Trump would use specific words or phrases on certain topics, but he already knew the answer before he bet. He's the one that sees the speech.
2: I don't know why I feel this way. But I feel like if you told Trump,
0: he'd change it up.
2: He'd be like, I'm going to throw you one more.
0: Oh, he would. Yeah.
2: I don't know why.
3: He might start betting on it too. Who knows?
2: Yeah. I know people love or hate him, but I feel like if you were like, hey, look, I can win 25 grand if you say I ran 9 times. Right. And I could see him at the very end just being like, I ran. Giving a little wink like he does since he did his my all-time favorite joke. You know about sneak attacks. Wink, wink.
0: To the Japanese prime minister. Yeah.
2: So I think if you had told him at the end, he might just for fun be like, I ran. Throw a little wink to the camera.
3: Speech done.
0: Is it illegal? I mean, has he signed something saying he won't bet?
1: I don't think so. Because who would have thought that you would bet on something like that?
0: Is it like betting on your own team in baseball?
1: No, I think it's different.
0: He
2: didn't write the speech either, making sure he'd get it.
0: Is it like being, and I think you're okay with this, if you're a play-by-play announcer of the Super Bowl and it's over under 2 mentions of Taylor Swift and you're the announcer, you just say it 3 times and you've bet $1 million on it. You know, can you win like that? You know,
2: To me, because these sites are bet on anything, you don't suddenly get to say,
0: I know that is. It's definitely a gray area. So I lean with you.
1: Yeah. It's like the soldiers who bet on when we would capture the Venezuelan president Maduro.
0: Yeah.
1: And they got money for that. How are you supposed to regulate that?
0: Yeah, they knew when they were gonna
1: If you regulate it for everybody, then why even have it?
0: Agreed.
3: This is why I'm so against all this like gambling stuff, because it's starting to just interfere with every little thing, every topic. It can't just be sports. It has to be everything.
0: Well, and with Kalshi, it's not just sports. It's all those
3: that's
0: different.
3: That's what I'm saying. It's impacting every aspect.
0: That's
3: a great point.
0: Yeah, that's the one that Kalshi. Lisa Lanier, our attorney, who's going to be on with us in 10 minutes, she said before, you know, they don't call themselves a betting website. They call themselves a site for futures, you know.
2: That's exactly. It's the word.
0: Weird.
2: Yeah.
0: Very, very weird. So this guy's trying to get out of it. He is cooperating with the agencies. They've frozen his account now at Kalshi or whatever site he's betting with, but it did work. I believe you've said, BB Shea, that, and I agree with this, Vegas almost always wins. The house almost always wins. So if you're good enough that you can count cards and you can see ahead and have an advantage to blackjack or whatever, I think that's okay.
1: I have no problem with counting cards either. I mean, the casino hates it because they lose money. I get it. But I mean, if you're that talented, why should you be penalized for it?
0: I agree. It's like they win everything else. You know, they're going to beat most of us. They're going to do. They're going to make their billions of dollars. Once in a while, you take it on the chin. I agree with you 100%. Another crime. This one is more old school, I guess. I think I heard this term for the first time probably 15 to 20 years ago. The Whizinator. Are you familiar with this? The Whizinator?
3: Oh, yeah.
0: Boy, you really answered that question. You knew immediately the Whizinator. I would be so nervous if I ever had to use one of those. The Whizinator, if you don't know, is a fake penis that if you're trying to pass a drug test, you know this? You put it.
1: I've never heard of this.
2: I'd mess it up because I'm not used to something that big.
0: Yeah. It's large. You know, it's so advanced. I tell you the reason it came up. The Whizinator is something that's so advanced. You put it down your pants, and it's if the police officer or the whoever's hiring you literally has to see your penis. It looks so real. It comes out of your pants, and there's a reservoir of urine from somebody else that's clean. And it's called like the fake bladder, and it's somehow positioned on your body. So you can pee in a cup. It's the right temperature and everything. The reason it came up 15 years ago was a guy had to warm his urine. He stopped at a convenience store. He had some fresh pee from somebody else. He put it in the microwave at the convenience store, but it got too hot. So it was like 200 degrees when they put the...
3: Yeah. Are you okay?
0: It was like smoking and bubbling when it came out of it. So he was in trouble.
2: And by the way, the Whizinator comes in several different skin tones.
0: Yes, yes.
2: So you can match your skin tone to it.
0: Well, that's another thing. We had a call once from a guy who is a white, and he got the wrong Whizinator when he ordered it online, and it was too dark for him, and they noticed. You know, he went in, he tried to pull it off, and they were like, no, that's not yours. So you know. There's a guy named James Shepard. He's 52. He was driving to his court-ordered drug test earlier this week. He was driving on a suspended license, so they arrested him for that. Then once he got in the back of the patrol car, he unstrapped himself from the Whizinator, which is a fake penis. And when the cop went around to get him out of the car, he's like, oh, you had one of these too, which makes it worse, you know. So this is the cop body cam spotting the Whizinator.
16: What is this stuff?
17: What is it?
16: I don't know what that is.
17: Yeah,
18: James, I have you on video pulling out a pee bag out of your pants, okay? I'm not stupid. I clean this car every day. I'm responsible for what is in this car. I am frustrated because I asked you if you have anything on your person.
16: I don't.
18: Okay? You did. And you're lying to me. So if you want to go down the rabbit hole of lying and see where this ends up, I'm more than happy to do it.
0: He said, that's not my wiener. That is, it was on the floorboard of the back of the patrol car. And the patrolman, as you heard, said, I clean this car every day. That wiener is yours.
2: Yeah,
0: finally,
2: yeah.
0: I think he had to admit to it. So now he's been hit with all sorts of new charges trying to pass the drug test when he went to see his parole officer. Yeah, exactly. Video in the back of the car. He denied it was his. I'm sure.
2: I'd be so paranoid using one of those.
0: I'd never be able to get through it.
2: No.
0: I mean, I would pull it out and my hand would be shaking. So I'd probably pee all over everything else.
2: Yeah.
0: But I'd probably spray the fake pee around everywhere.
3: Well, by the time you're at the point in your life where you're using one of these, you've done a lot of other things too.
2: True.
3: This isn't your first time committing a crime.
0: I guess that's right.
2: I've taken one drug test in my life where they had to like watch and I was so nervous.
0: Oh, terrible.
2: And terrifying.
0: Terrible.
2: I was young. I was 17, 18.
0: They had to watch you do it?
2: Well, you had to be in the same room.
0: Yeah. And see it.
2: They didn't see it, but they had to like stand behind you.
0: Mm-hmm.
2: And it was so terrifying, but I got it done.
0: I had, once we were doing some sort of insurance thing here, and I was out with some friends. I had a little hoochie-hoo over the weekend.
3: Oh, no.
0: And they said, they're coming to your house, and you have to pee in a cup. And I was like, are you kidding me? I had no idea. And I don't even know if I really needed to do it or not, but I went to a place to get some herbal tea that reversed the effects of what was in your system. So when I walked up to the counter, the guy was like, hey, you're Chris Kelly. And I was like, no, I'm not.
2: No. This happens a lot.
0: And they were like,
2: I'm not as square as that Chris Kelly.
0: Yeah. And the guy said, I didn't know you were doing Hoochie Hoo. And I said, I wasn't. I just like this for its herbal remedies.
2: Anyways, how long does this take?
0: God, I drank it all day. Woman finally came to my house. I peed a gallon.
3: Did you pass?
0: Yes, I got the milk jug out. I was like, here.
2: Why does it smell like basil?
0: Unbelievable. Lisa Lanier will join us next. Our official attorney in this program for Lawyer Up. Woman demanding her birthday sub sandwich. Is she going to get satisfaction? We find out next. Two Guys Named Chris Show. Rock 92. There's an update to that story, by the way. Remember the woman who went into Jersey Mike's demanding a sub sandwich for free on her birthday? There's a little more to that story that we may have misreported or didn't know the first time around. That's on the way here. 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
0: Welcome back to the Two Guys Named Chris Show. Lisa Lanier is our official attorney on this program. She joins us every week at this time. It's always good to go inside the numbers on legal cases. Lawyer Up is the segment. We have several good ones today. We have an update on that very first one, too, about the Jersey Mike's birthday kerfuffle.
2: This has stuck with me all week.
0: In Baltimore, yes.
2: I'm so torn on it.
0: Lisa is on with... Hello, Lisa. How are you?
27: Hey, I'm fantastic. I hope you guys are.
0: Doing very well, thank you. Here's the deal. A woman went into Jersey Mike's in Baltimore. It was her birthday, about a week ago. She wanted a free birthday sub. She went to the counter. She said, give me my sub. He told her, allegedly, he told her, get the F out. She said, what'd you say to me? Then she starts filming. I'll warn you, this has very nearly profanity. It's beeped, but it's close to real profanity here.
28: Yeah, I bet she won't say nothing now.
29: My name is David.
28: Yeah, what you say? Get the fuck out, right?
29: Mm-hmm. Please,
28: yeah,
29: thank you.
28: That's what you
29: why?
28: Said, right?
29: Why?
28: No, and don't try to be nice. You said get the fuck out, right? You said get the fuck out, right? Say it now. can. Say get the fuck out.
29: Okay,
28: yeah.
29: Please and thank you.
28: Broke ass is $13 or $14. Because it's my birthday and I asked for a birthday.
29: It's your birthday.
28: Okay. Yeah, okay.
0: She's considering legal action against the Jersey Mike's in question.
2: God, imagine being the next guy in line.
27: Oh, you know. Customers were leaving like crazy.
2: Yeah, this just going on and you're just there.
1: I'll have the turkey and provolone.
0: Mike's way.
2: Yeah.
0: Can I get it Mike's way? F out of here. Yeah. You want it Mike's way. My ass.
1: I will pay for mine.
0: It is not my birthday.
2: It is not my birthday.
0: Today is not my birthday.
1: I hear you guys have chicken salad now.
0: I like your bread. We speculated that she did not go about it the right way. She didn't have enough shore points. What they do is on your birthday, if you're a member of the club and you're got the app and everything, they put 72 shore points into your app and you get a free sub anytime you want it. Well, now I'm reading she did have all that. And she was invited for a free sub, and for whatever reason, told her to get the F out. I don't know if she has a lawsuit here, Lisa. What do you think?
27: Well, apparently it was preceded by either him telling her that he couldn't process it or something. I mean, it may have started out as like some kind of a computer glitch or something. That's kind of what some of the accounts implied. But it's hard to know because that part wasn't recorded. But man, I mean, she was really mad that he was also really inappropriate for an employee to talk to a customer like that. It was both, you know, both of them. And, you know, the bleeping in that is hilarious because it comes in so late. Like, you hear every F your birthday and all that.
0: Mm-hmm. Oh,
27: so
0: yes.
27: From a legal standpoint, there was no physical contact. So she doesn't have like an assault and battery, ugly words. If you're just cussing somebody, that's not enough. You know, you have to make very concrete, believable threats for words to amount to any kind of assault and battery. So here, the only thing that I can imagine that she can have a claim about, if she can make some kind of a discrimination case out of it or something, if she was targeted because she was African-American, if they don't, you know, if they only question African-American people about the points, if, you know, if a white person walks in and they go, oh, no problem, it's your birthday, it doesn't matter about the glitch in the system. You know, if it's that, then there's a problem. But that's going to be hard to prove, and it just seems like, for whatever reason, either he didn't think it was legit or she didn't have the points or whatever. But it's just even if you've got an upset customer, I don't know, it's F your birthday seems a little out of the handbook playbook, you know?
0: You know what I said? Here's the debate we had. I said if I was the guy and if I was his boss, I would say, you know, just make the sub. You know, make her happy. It's one sub, and you've got a customer for life. You say, you know what? I can't process this, but happy birthday. What do you want? Mm-hmm. You know, it's on us today. But then a lot of people said, they called in, and they said, no, you can't. You can't do that. You can't just do it for one. You got to do it for everybody, and you can't allow yourself to be run over.
3: You also don't want to encourage your employees to allow people to berate them, because then more people will do it.
0: Yes, yes. So I don't know.
27: I mean, the online response to this has been pretty overwhelmingly favorable to the employee. So, you know, while his words were not model employee words, I think, you know, more people have tended to side with him about it. So I don't think it's going to go anywhere in terms of legal action. And I don't think Jersey Mike's is doing anything. I'm sure that they're talking to him about his language, because you don't ever want anyone to, even if the customer is calling you names or whatever. I don't think you ever want your look to be Jersey Mike's tell somebody to F their birthday.
0: Right. Yep.
2: Yeah.
0: Yep.
2: I do love, though, when she's pushing, he finally says it real low. She's like, say it again. He's like, get the F out.
3: and then he calls her a goofy ass, a
27: freebie
3: thing.
0: Yeah.
27: You know, people do this birthday freebie thing like crazy. I know people, like professional people, you know, who, when it's their birthday, they drive all around town to get like their free donut and their free sandwich and their free whatever. I'm like, do you not have a job or something you need to be doing today? Like,
0: I know. I know. You don't. I know one woman went viral last year. She got like, you know, 20 things.
2: Oh, yeah.
0: Pizza and donuts.
27: The whole thing.
2: Well, all these club places now, they want to know your birthday when you sign up for something, because they want to give you a discount or give you something free.
0: Jeez. You know, my idea was everybody that wins a prize here, who is a P1, Give us your birthday, and B.B. Shea will write you a handwritten letter to thank you for listening and wish you a happy birthday.
4: Ooh.
0: So we're hoping to employ that here soon. Mm-hmm. He's the guy to do that.
27: And no matter what you do, he will never say F your birthday.
0: He might.
3: Right. He might. Yeah.
1: After the fourth or fifth letter, okay, maybe.
2: And I don't know how his handwriting is. It might look more like a ransom note. Yes.
0: That's true.
2: Honey, I think someone has your mom. And I think they work at a radio station.
0: Yeah, they know your birthday.
2: Yeah.
0: Oh, my God. The SWAT team will be called. Yeah. Yeah, I think you're right. Doesn't seem to rise to the level of lawsuit, but I would have a word with the employee. Plus, she said, who's the manager? He goes, I'm the effing manager.
2: Yeah.
0: And he's probably right.
2: Yeah.
0: Probably is. He's 20 years old.
2: You know what I love? On Jersey Mike's website, they have a whole section that just says culture. And I'm like, if I was running that website for fun, I might put his picture up there for the day.
0: Oh, yes.
2: Culture.
27: Here's, the effing. I'm Team Jersey Mike's all the way.
0: Are you?
27: Their sub is amazing. And, you know, I'm gluten-free. They have a wonderful gluten-free bun. I love that place.
0: I must say, their sandwiches are fantastic. And I am a Shore Points Club member.
27: Oh, heck yeah.
0: I am. Yeah. They give you.
27: I had so many Shore Points that somebody stole my Shore Points account.
0: What?
27: And I had to change my phone number because somebody hijacked it.
2: No, it happens, believe it or not.
0: Really? They take your phone number?
2: You know I work.
0: Oh, yeah.
2: Yeah, and sometimes somebody will say, my points were there and now they're gone.
0: Really?
2: Yeah. And it's somebody will get your phone number or just try it and hope.
0: Golly. Yeah. Well, remember, I think Food Lion did a thing once where they changed how they do their MVP shopping. Well, it's like 25 people were using the same phone number. And the guy who really had the phone number was like, why do I keep losing my, you know, they were just using that phone number.
27: Yeah.
0: Weird. This also we debated this week. A man in Florida has been charged after trying to sell a sea turtle shell online. He's trying to sell it on Facebook Marketplace. Now, he's saying, I didn't kill the turtle. And they're saying, it doesn't matter. You've got the shell. You're in trouble just for trying to sell it. Can he plead ignorance here, Lisa, or is he going to be in some real trouble?
27: No, he's in real trouble. He has been arrested. He faces up to 5 years in prison. This is a violation of both state and federal law. This particular turtle is one of the most endangered species of turtles that there are. And it is he tried to sell it on Marketplace for $2,700. It's a third degree felony. It's the Atlantic Hawksbill sea turtle. And it is super protected. And so while he might not serve 5 years, there's going to be a big consequence for this. Okay. Because I think, you know, the idea is even if he didn't kill it, if you promote or allow the sale of these items, then someone's going to kill these animals so that they can make that money.
0: Well, yes, but if I'm walking down the beach and I find a turtle shell and I think, oh, well, that's interesting, and I use it as a chip and dip, you know, at a party, and there it is. And somebody says, you SOB.
2: This dip tastes weird.
27: You killed that turtle.
0: Yes. You can't even possess the thing. Can't I say, oh, my God, I had no idea. I just found this walking the beach. You don't think they'd drop the charges then?
27: Well, if he had just held on to it as a chip and dip tray, then that would have been probably fine. But he's trying to sell it, which is the big no-no.
2: I feel like he maybe didn't know, though, because did you just sell it on Facebook Marketplace?
0: That's what I thought. But $2,700.
3: Yeah, that was a pretty hefty price for a turtle shell.
0: He may have looked into it to put the price on there, you know. And I like an original chip and dip. I like something that's a conversation piece. That's all I'll say. Okay, that's what I'll say about it.
2: Did this used to be a turtle? It did. You should have told us that earlier.
0: Fresh up your drink for you. How's that dip? There's a grocery store coming under some criticism here, but did they do anything legally wrong? Vons is the name of the grocery store in California. Someone died over in Bakery, and they kept the store open for a while other people shopped, and they tried to put, I believe, grocery carts and other things around the person so that nobody noticed there was a dead body laying on the floor for a while. Lisa, is there anything legally wrong with doing that? Should they have closed the store?
27: Well, you know, should they have closed the store is more of kind of, you know, the court of public opinion than it is an illegality. They didn't do anything illegal, but they opened up umbrellas and covered his body with the umbrellas.
0: That's right.
27: Open umbrellas so you couldn't see. And then they surrounded that with shopping carts so that nobody would mess with it.
0: Yes.
27: And people were pretty appalled, including an employee who came forward and talked to the media and said, this is what upper management instructed me to do. You have a PR problem.
0: Mm-hmm.
27: I think they may have been trying to adhere to, there's a law in California that is the coroner notification law. And it says you cannot move a body or otherwise disturb a body. You have to wait till the coroner can get there. And apparently it took a really long time for the coroner to get there. So the store remained open for like 5 hours with this dead body in there. And people just walking through the bakery, you know, looking for their sourdough. And they're just walking past dead guy.
2: I would have lied.
27: Yeah, it's kind of crazy. But the only thing that if you're really stretching to find a lawsuit here, the family of the dead guy knew that that was their loved one that was in there with people shopping around him. And so they were pretty upset about it.
0: Yeah.
27: Maybe, you know, if you really wanted to stretch it, you could have an emotional distress claim there, but I don't think anybody's going to do anything. That's pretty far-fetched.
0: Okay.
2: I would have lied and said we're setting up an amazing new display.
0: Yeah.
2: It's going to be incredible. What's under the umbrellas? You wait. Just wait.
3: Yeah. Yeah. Got to run a power drill once in a while.
27: We're decorating early for Halloween.
0: Yeah, this is going to be really something. Real yeah. This is going to be something. Just a quick aside, too. A Florida man in his 50s has been sentenced after being caught in a masturbatory relationship with a vacuum cleaner. I'll quote B.B. Shea, is that against the law? Lisa, what country do we wake up in? What?
27: It's more about the fact that he was performing sex acts in public, and he pled it down to indecent exposure. So he's done. It's all. He got 12 months probation, and he paid a whopping $271 fine, and he's been ordered to undergo psychosexual psychiatric examination.
0: And stay away from all vacuum cleaner appliances.
2: Neighbors are like, who's vacuuming this early? It's in his yard.
27: It was a Kenmore. I've even heard of a Kenmore. I don't even know what Kenmore vacuum cleaner is out there.
0: You've got to stay away from all Kenmore appliances, microwaves, everything. Yeah. Washing machines. He's out.
2: God.
0: By the way, they ordered that woman, the woman we talked about earlier. She's no longer allowed in Jersey Mike's.
2: She's banned.
0: She's banned from Jersey Mike. That's right. Which would really be. Now, that's a punishment, I would say. Also, now, this is an interesting case here over a T-shirt. There was a guy who wore a T-shirt on a United Airlines flight. He was trying to. They made him change the shirt. He is Palestinian, and it's a shot at Israelis, and it says something about bombing kids is not an excuse, so something like that. And
27: bombing kids is not self-defense.
0: There it is. Bombing kids is not self-defense. They wouldn't let him on the plane until he changed the T-shirt, and he's trying to now understand the policy that they can make you change your clothes. Is it because of the word bomb specifically, Lisa, they wouldn't let him on the plane?
27: Yeah, so they pulled him off the plane and they said, a flight attendant finds your shirt offensive, you can either change it and we'll let you fly, or you're off the plane. Mm-hmm. And he changed it. And he inquired, what is it that's offensive about this? Mm-hmm. You know, and they didn't really give him a good answer. Mm. And they didn't give him any answer. So he filed a complaint with the Department of Transportation. He wants to seek further legal remedy, but that's problematic because you don't have any First Amendment rights on an airplane. That doesn't involve government action.
0: Hmm.
27: First Amendment applies to government action. And they have a policy that is in the fine print of the contract that you agree to when you purchase the ticket that says that they basically can exclude you from a flight if they find your clothing offensive. And he didn't really have any monetary damages because he didn't miss his flight or anything because he complied with the change of shirt request. So it's really probably not going anywhere legally. And again, it would be a real stretch, but he might be able to make some sort of discrimination claim. Again, saying, you know, you just did this because I'm Palestinian. Mm. But again, he would have to show that there is a pattern of this and that they treat Palestinian people differently than they treat other people. And I don't think that he has any evidence of that.
0: No, probably not. And I think if you've got the word bomb on your shirt when you're on a plane.
27: Yeah, on an airplane. That's kind of bad judgment because they're kind of sensitive about bombs on airplanes.
0: Yeah, well, that's the thing. Yeah, they tend to be. That's exactly right.
27: Yeah.
0: Last minute story, too, coming in from North Dakota. There's a hospital that's being sued by two people. They're both now 36 years old. The claim is, when they were born in January of 1988, they were only two babies in the hospital, and the staff swapped the babies. So each has been raised by the wrong family for 36 years. So they're suing the hospital. But I believe the hospital has said, that's not true. We didn't switch these babies. Or if it was done, it was completely accidental, whatever. How can they defend themselves? Has it been proven, Lisa, that these two were switched at birth and raised by the wrong families?
27: it's been genetically proven that they were switched. Mm-hmm. And so, but the part about, what the hospital kind of said was, well, how do you know we did it?
0: Yes.
27: You know, which is kind of weak, though, because that's really the only time that they were in the same place.
0: Yeah. Right? Yeah. Yeah.
27: It wasn't like they went to the same daycare or, mm-hmm. Anything like that. And the hospital is also trying to get it dismissed because there is a statute of limitations that has run. But it's fascinating to me that North Dakota has, like a lot of states, they have a 2-year discovery exception to the statute of limitations, which if there's medical malpractice and you can't or don't discover it for whatever reason, it's some kind of latent thing, mm-hmm. then whenever you discover it, you've got a 2-year statute of limitations. But there is a 6-year statute of repose, which normally sets an outer limit even on that discovery rule. So they're up against a very uphill battle in terms of the statute of limitations and the statute of repose. But this is one of those cases where there might be, if they can show any kind of fraudulent concealment, they'll mm-hmm. win. If they can, and there's really kind of an equitable estoppel kind of an argument here. But the hospital's saying, look, you really can't prove that we did this. All the records are destroyed from 40 years ago. We don't, people who worked here are dead. Come on. Like, it's too late to bring a lawsuit.
0: Man.
27: Like that.
0: But I didn't read this in the article. When did the two discover and how that they weren't?
27: They discovered it within the last 2 years. That's why they filed their lawsuit. And that's why they're arguing that they're under that 2-year discovery rule. They just discovered it, I think, in 24.
0: Well,
27: and it was just doing one of those ancestry 23andMe type tests.
0: Yep.
27: The guy figured out, first of all, that his parents weren't his parents. And then he figured out that he had a brother out there. And then he figured out he had some cousins out there that he didn't know he had.
0: Mm-hmm.
27: And the one guy is super upset because he didn't have siblings. And he was like, I would have loved to have grown up with an older brother.
0: Mm-hmm.
27: And the other family had the brother family had a farm. He was like, I would have loved to have grown up on a farm. Mm-hmm. Like it's not that he doesn't love his parents, but he missed out on the life he was supposed to have.
0: Yeah.
2: Siblings are overrated.
0: I don't know. That's
2: farm. Yeah. I don't think he means that.
27: Yeah.
0: Honestly, if I were the people that raised him, not his real parents, I'd be like, well, hey, we raised
2: you. Yeah, we gave you a pretty damn good life.
27: We did a
2: pretty
27: good well. Job. Come on.
0: Yeah, right? We did pretty well by it. I'd be kind of upset that they were going for that.
27: I'm sure they are a little bit upset deep down, But so, it wouldn't surprise me if the hospital settled or if the court found that there was, it seems to me like the equities lie with the brothers. Like, it seems pretty clear
0: mm-hmm.
27: that they were switched by the hospital and that they ought to receive some compensation for that. But maybe, like you said, maybe it's not a ton of compensation if they both had, a happy life.
0: Yeah.
27: That kind of thing.
2: One excitable guy needs to sit down.
0: I don't know.
2: I had a brother! All right, pipe down.
3: You probably wouldn't have been the favorite anyway, chill out.
0: But what a weird feeling if you have literally found out in your 30s, my God, my parents aren't my parents. I was raised by the wrong, and those people are down the road. They live in the same town, presumably, and everything. How weird.
27: I think that one guy, the one that didn't have the brother, I think he's super whiny because, number one, he was talking about, I just never felt like I fit in. I always felt different. Mm-hmm. I had blonde hair when I was a kid. Everybody else had brown hair. Mm-hmm. And then now the other guy hasn't met him yet because he's probably like, dude, you're super whiny and you're still.
2: Yeah. Yeah, he's the annoying brother he doesn't want.
0: Your Honor, please strike super whiny from the record.
2: Yeah.
0: This is not right.
2: Yeah, maybe he's already has a rep around town and is like, oh no, I'm not bringing him in.
0: Oh God, there's whiny guys.
3: Imagine complaining that you have blonde hair and everybody else has brown hair.
0: Yeah, right.
3: It could be worse. You could have red hair. Shut up.
0: Maybe his real parents are like, we switched you on purpose.
3: You were crying a lot.
0: We knew early. This is why.
2: Yeah.
0: We knew early.
2: I never felt included.
0: Join the club.
2: Yeah. All right, exactly. Piped out.
0: Lisa Lanier, a fantastic lawyer up as usual. All through the docket today, she solved every case. We'll do it again next Friday, Lisa. Thank you so much.
27: Have a great weekend.
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5: Name is Stairway to Seven. Flyway Friday, meaning that PTI, Piedmont Triad International Airport, on an eighth question could give you a $500 gift voucher to fly away to any of their 14 nonstop destinations or anywhere you choose. Edwin is on the line to play. Let's get right to it. I know this name. Edwin is a rock and roll superstar.
6: Wow. I mean, right out of the gate.
5: Right out of the gate. Real strong. He will try to answer seven questions in a row. If he does it, and they get more and more difficult, if he does it, he will get the prize, which is to join us on a Friday for the last hour of the program. Picture on the wall of fame, T-shirt, and the Flyaway Friday possibility.
6: How insulted would you be if we said the prize is joining us on a Friday for an hour, and they said, I'm good.
5: I don't think so.
7: I don't need the prize.
5: Just wanted to put his name.
6: I want the T-shirt.
5: Yes.
6: I want the flyaway.
5: That's all I want.
6: But I am not going to come in with you yahoos for an hour.
5: No reason to say anything
7: especially
5: like that.
7: Especially on a Friday, the last hour.
5: You talk about a dead time. My Friday's at 9 o'clock. I'm just laid on the desk. Maybe Shane knows. I've already been called Chippy by Biggie this morning. Chippy.
6: You were the first hour you were.
5: Chippy.
6: You were, and I don't know why.
5: Didn't get a lot of sleep last night.
7: Oh. Okay.
5: Pickled until 9 o'clock.
6: I was worried you were off Diet Coke or something.
5: No. Not right now. I was pickling until very, very late last night.
6: I figured you'd be in a great mood because I actually made it for a whole week.
5: I know. So rare.
6: Mark it down.
5: So rare. Good point.
6: Yeah.
5: Let's not waste any more time to get to Edwin here. Edwin, it's so great to hear from you. How are you?
8: I'm great. I would love to have an hour off away from work.
5: Wonderful.
8: Down there.
5: Let's see if you can do it here. Now, here's how it works. We have 60 seconds on the clock for you, but we only run the clock while you're thinking, not while I ask the questions. You got to get seven in a row right. And again, of course, the questions get more and more difficult as we go. Which band sings the song, Don't You Forget About Me? Is it Crowded House or Simple Minds?
8: Simple Minds.
5: It is Simple Minds. One step on the Stairway to Seven. I believe we said the other day, this may be the quintessential 80s song.
6: It's up there.
5: It's definitely. But it's because it's part of the movie, too.
6: Yeah.
5: Oh, yeah. Breakfast Club.
6: But it just even feels kind of 80s.
5: It feels every bit of it. That Crowded House song does, too, but...
6: Yeah, but this more so. And I love Crowded House.
5: I like Crowded House probably better. This is great. You like it, BB Show?
6: Oh, I love this song.
5: Fantastic. Edwin, you still have 59 seconds. What musician with a month of the year as his last name is the lead guitarist for Queen?
8: Brian May.
5: Brian May is correct. Two steps on the Stairway to Seven. You know Edwin's going to give it a run here. This is early stuff.
6: Yeah.
5: Knock it out of the way. My favorite Queen song.
6: This is like me going up steps. First couple, boom, boom.
5: You can make it.
7: And then you start to question things.
6: Time starts to go as you get higher up.
5: Oh, yeah. Then it gets more difficult.
7: There's more than I thought.
5: There's seven.
6: This is steeper than I thought it was.
5: 55 seconds to go. What 1987 hit by U2 became their first number one song in the United States?
8: With or Without You.
5: With or Without You. Is right. Three steps down, Stairway to Seven. Very nice. Now it starts to get tougher.
6: Yeah.
5: Just like Biggie on Real Stairs. Mm-hmm. The fourth step.
6: Halfway through. You're thinking, did I take this? Did I buy off too much?
5: Yeah. Crossing over now. Crossing over the halfway point.
6: Sweating now.
5: Exactly. All right. You have 52 seconds left. You are up to step number four in the Stairway to Seven. The first ever Live Aid took place in 1985 in two different cities. What two cities?
8: Philadelphia and London.
5: Philadelphia and London is correct. I believe this is like an anniversary. We're close to an anniversary of that.
6: Yeah.
5: And I think Edwin will probably know. This is not a question. Was it Phil Collins who played in both cities, Edwin?
8: Yes.
5: I thought so. Yeah.
6: He talks about that in his book. I've read his book.
5: Have you?
6: He says that's when he thinks people started to turn on him.
5: Oh, when he tried to do both?
6: He thought he of himself even. He said, I didn't even start liking myself because I was like, who do I think I am?
5: Yeah, yeah, yeah.
6: That I can do this.
5: Did you like the book?
6: Loved it. Yeah.
5: That's pretty cool.
6: Yeah. Yeah, he goes real in depth on, you know, his divorces and writing songs. But I always thought that was funny. He's like, even I looked at myself in the mirror and was like, who do I think I am?
5: Yeah. About that time, 85, he started to get Phil Collins fatigue.
6: Oh, big time.
5: He was all over Genesis. Mm-hmm. He had done a ton of, but he's great.
6: He's great. Yeah.
5: So good. Yeah. All right. 48 seconds to go. So time is not an issue. You have 3 steps to go. Step number 5 on the Stairway to 7. We may have our first winner today. The Hooters song, And We Danced, contains the title of a Beatles song, album, and movie in its first line. What's the title of all 3? It's all one title.
8: A Hard Day's Night.
5: A Hard Day's Night is correct. Here it is.

0: And Edwin is five steps of the way there. Two more and you're a winner. 45 seconds to go. Plenty of time. Okay, Edwin, step number six on the stairway to seven. I'll give you an album released in the 1980s. You give me the artist or band that released the album, Dare.
1: Human League.
0: Human League is correct. Ooh, everybody gathers around. Get your recorders ready.
2: Yeah,
0: here we go. Woo. Dare, Don't You Want Me is their big hit. 38 seconds to play. Plenty of time.
2: Yeah.
0: This is it. All right, Edwin. For the game, for the win on Stairway to Seven. Who is this speaking?
3: Well, I was a little nervous to start with, but you know, the moment you find yourself playing with these fantastic musicians and friends, it just melted away. Now I feel completely comfortable, really surprisingly so.
0: If you name that person, you're a winner. Edwin, who is it?
1: Well, I'm not sure, but I'm going to guess it sounds like Ozzy Osbourne.
0: It is not.
2: Ozzy Osbourne.
0: And that's Edwin's six steps, but not the seventh on Stairway to Seven. Had he gotten that, he would have tried an eighth question for a Flyaway Friday.
2: Yeah.
0: Wow.
2: Man, that was exciting, though.
4: Man, I was going to bring in chicken minis that day.
0: You still can. Bring them any day.
2: Yeah, well, he won't eat them.
0: But I won't.
4: You'll look at him and smell them, though.
0: Well, I get to judge you. Whenever
2: that's the best. That'll taste the best to him.
0: Judgment to do. That was a good game. I knew he was going to climb a long way.
2: Yeah, he did. He was great. He did.
0: That last one's tough. You know, you have to get the actual person, so it's not as easy to do. All right, we have another player. It's Chris on the line. We reset the clock to 60 seconds. Hello, Chris. How are you?
1: Good morning, man. Edwin's awesome.
0: He's tough, man. He's a good player. He's great. Really, yeah. I've known him for a long time. Yeah, it was cool to hear that. All right, seven steps for you, and we'll start the clock after I complete the first question. Here we go. Morgan Wallen has put together a playlist called Summertime Sounds for Apple Music. He listed the songs he's listening to from his personal collection all this summer. Here's your question. Are any of those songs on his list by Morgan Wallen?
1: Yes.
0: Yes, that's correct. In fact, definitely this one. How are you going to go summer without listening to this?
4: You can't.
0: That's Morgan and Post Malone. I don't stream music, but I stream this.
2: You love that one.
0: You know that. Song of the summer last year.
4: Great music video, too.
0: 2 years ago.
4: Just the two of them being boys.
0: Oh, really? I don't even know.
4: You should watch it.
0: I don't watch music videos.
4: YouTube.
0: I don't watch music videos.
2: No, he watches music videos, but they're 40 years old.
0: Only the I'd like that. Breakfast Club.
2: Yeah, I was going to say, don't forget about me. He's seeing.
0: Trust me. That's right. Step one on the Stairway to Seven. Six to go. 59 seconds left. In the Rock and Roll Hall of Fame or not? The Bangles.
1: No.
0: That is correct. They are not. It's another manic Monday. Wish it was Sunday. Not enough of a...
2: Yeah, I mean, the Go-Go's are in. But I don't know if they...
0: The Bengals, not enough.
2: Not as much, yeah.
0: 56 seconds to go. You're up to step three on the Stairway to Seven. Maggie May was Rod Stewart's first number one hit in America. What was his second number one hit?
1: Oh, shoot. Hot Legs.
0: It is not Hot Legs. And we have to say goodbye to you on step three on the Stairway to Seven. Edwin made it all the way through six today. Because he did, we may only have time for one more player. Yeah. Jason will be it here. Hello, Jason. How are you?
5: Good. How you doing, Chris?
0: Doing really well. Thank you very much for joining us here today. It's possible we could get to another, but you may be the last player here. All right, seven steps to go. We start with step number one. Has Paul McCartney appeared on Saturday Night Live more than or fewer than eight times?
5: Fewer than.
0: No, I'm sorry. That is incorrect. We will have time for another player. He has appeared on there more than eight times. In fact, we've gone over that question before.
2: I know.
0: I hate to say that. You have to take your notes, you know. We've done that question before.
2: Pull out your notebooks.
0: Pull out the notebooks, exactly. You have to. I'm sorry. Rodney's on the line. Hello, Rodney. How are you?
6: I'm good. How are you guys?
0: Doing really well, thank you. We're going to reset the clock to 60 seconds for you. and you start on step one to the Stairway to Seven, you will be the last player. True or false, Slash of Guns N' Roses was born in England, but moved to the United States as a child and is a dual citizen of both countries.
6: That is very true.
0: That absolutely is true. We asked that one the other day, too. If you take your notes, you'll know. Six more and you're a winner. Step two on the Stairway to Seven. Which song went higher on the Billboard Hot 100 chart in America? Rock On by David Essex in 1973. Rock On by Michael Damian in 1989. Or, trick question, they both went to number one.
6: I think it's a trick question.
0: It is not a trick question. I'm sorry, only one of those went to number one, and that's your Stairway to Seven. We'll play again Monday.
7: Good morning, folks. It's time to climb. Seven questions, music on your mind.

0: Or Edwin almost did it. We might be sitting here with Edwin in a few weeks. Who knows? One of these days. Not yet, though. We'll play again Monday. Two Guys Named Chris show. Rock 92. Here comes Red Rachel. She's got your forecast for the weekend.
1: From the Go Green Plumbing, Heating, Air, and Electrical Weather Center, 96 degrees for the high today. Should be mostly cloudy today and a little hazy, especially this afternoon and into the overnight. Smoke coming down from the north. This weekend, highs in the low 90s. Thunderstorms late Saturday afternoon and likely throughout the day on Sunday. 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
0: Rachel, we think. 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Beach forecast coming in the 9 o'clock hour this morning. 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
15: Two guys named Chris.
0: It's like when I refuse to touch tips with a pickleball opponent.
16: You still see those people, those guys?
0: I've seen one of them since, as I see, Austin and Jeremy. And we were about to win. We were up 10-9 and serving. And game's on my paddle. And I put away a slam shot, and right after I did, I'm ready to touch tips. Austin says, sorry, we played point, ball in the background. And I told Jeremy as much. I was like, I'll touch your tip, but I'm not touching Austin's.
16: I'll take things you've said and sorority girls have said.
17: I will never touch Austin's dick.
15: Two guys named Chris. Mornings and nights. Rock 92.
0: What an exciting stairway to seven today. KC Steve just weighed in on how much he loved both jingles today, so that's always good to hear. We have something going on as well. I didn't realize why. You know, yesterday I got my air conditioning fixed in my car. When I was sitting outside waiting for my wife, I just sat out there because I knew she'd be by in about 5 minutes. It was so hot. The heat was beating down on me. So I just thought, how? I mean, like to play golf. I know you're a golfer. That must be tough to get out there and play. In this heat?
18: I don't mind it so
0: really,
18: much,
0: you like it?
18: To be honest with you.
0: You don't mind the heat.
18: Yeah.
19: I just got to note, I'm a little worried about the air at my house. So my question is, which one of my of you three am I coming to this weekend?
0: Woo!
19: Right. You have the least amount of stairs.
1: I have no stairs.
19: Okay.
1: But my AC isn't great either.
0: Say less. You're in.
19: You know, maybe I should come and just don't tell your fiance, and I'll just be in the kitchen when he comes home.
1: He would be so excited. He'd hang out with you all afternoon.
19: Just as he opens the fridge, it's just me at the table. What's up? What's up? My air isn't working.
0: You should put like a rack of lamb in front of Biggie Lim. Just, you know, sit there like King Henry.
19: Yeah.
0: Here I am.
19: No good.
0: I'll be here all weekend, Hoss.
19: Yeah.
0: Get used to it. Oh, that's terrible. When your air conditioning's out at home, the worst.
19: We'll see. Yeah.
0: The worst. You know?
19: When I got to get the, see, I control the gate at my house. So
0: oh, well, then you control everything.
19: Yeah.
0: If you control the gate, you control it all.
19: Yeah. And I got people above me, but I still, still run the gate.
0: Oh, I like that. Oh, that's real nice.
19: Of course, sometimes I need the gate open when I'm not there, but you know, it's power move.
0: But people are doing this, and the geniuses at Apple are saying, don't do it. And a lot of people are, their phones are being left in their car and they're getting too hot. So they're taking them home and putting them in the refrigerator, and it's causing
19: problems. Oh, don't do that.
0: They say that people think it's a clever hack to cool it. You know how sometimes your phone will say it's too hot for use? You ever seen that?
19: Yeah, and sometimes if you just hold your phone, you'll feel it'll get super hot, but it's actually what it's supposed to do.
0: I've put mine out on a bench like playing pickleball before, and it'll say, can't be used. It's too hot. So apparently people are thinking, well, I'll just put it in the refrigerator.
19: No.
0: The sudden temperature change causes condensation inside and destroys the phone, as a matter of fact. So you should never put it in the fridge or the freezer. I think I would have known that. I would never do that. Apple and Samsung say, take it out of direct sunlight, shut down all the apps, put it in a cool room temperature place. But it takes up to an hour sometimes for it to cool back down again.
19: Your phone's done that, I'm sure it just heats up on its own sometimes.
0: Yeah,
19: it does. And it does.
0: It does, yeah.
19: And you're just, but I always just sit it aside and let it cool down, but
1: sometimes,
19: it feels weird.
1: Sometimes if, like, you know, you've been using it and you haven't shut it off in a while, it just needs to be powered off and needs to stay off for a little bit, and you turn it back on and it's okay. It's like it's just like a computer. Sometimes it just gets overloaded.
0: Well, that's what they're saying. So don't put it in the fridge, obviously. You know, today, too, is, this goes along with the phone, it's World Emoji Day. It's actually a thing. On World Emoji Day, they usually release new emojis, and they have again this year. You know that? It's World Emoji.
19: But what do we have left?
0: Well, here's the, there's nine of them.
19: Nine?
0: You know what I should have done is said, is this one or not? I'd have to like make some up along the way. But,
19: yeah, but still, yeah. I'm shocked we got nine now.
0: You know the one I use most?
19: Side eye.
0: Yeah.
1: The eggplant?
0: Eggplant. Some people send me that like eggplant, and there's like something coming out. It's like
19: gross.
0: That's just.
1: Is it like the eggplant with the three drops of water?
19: Yes.
1: Yeah.
19: Yeah. I'm so sick of Chris Dim sending that.
20: I was going to say, you're getting that a lot, aren't you?
0: I do get that a lot.
1: You can put a hand too.
0: Oh, it's just like, that's gross. What are you doing? First, I was like, why does this person think I like eggplant so much?
19: That's just sending this.
1: Always wash your eggplant.
0: That's disgusting. Yes. No. Let's see. I use the laughing till crying a lot. And the thumbs up a lot.
20: Yeah, I've noticed that one.
0: That's a real basic white person.
20: It's a real non-committal way to say gotcha.
0: Yeah,
19: I use the one where it's like the face, the hand over the face a lot, or the shrugging of the shoulders where it's like. Arr!
0: Yep. I think the other day, I think that's such a basic. Who did I tell my son I like? Somebody came on the radio, Morgan Wallen, I guess, and I said I really like Morgan Wallen. He goes, that tracks.
19: That's rude,
0: you know. Something or Nate Bargatze. Oh yeah, makes perfect sense. You know, they're doing a new thumbs up, but it's sideways. Do they have that already? I guess they don't.
1: No,
0: that's the thing. It's a leftwards or right thumb sign, suggesting like, look at this guy. Like you can do it like pointing to someone.
19: I always think of that as like in Gladiator, where you're gonna live or die,
0: up or down.
19: Up or down.
0: But they're sideways. Yeah. This is sideways.
19: I know,
0: move up or down. A cracked smiling face. It means I'm fine, or it sometimes it means I'm fine. Sometimes it means I'm not fine. Like you're smiling, but you have a crack.
19: Smiling through the pain.
0: Aha. Mm-hmm. A cracked smiley face. Yeah. A net with a handle. Okay. These are new emojis. Okay. It means catching or pulling something out of the digital ether, supposed to. Like a net with a handle. I got it.
19: All right.
0: A monarch butterfly. You can put that beside the net if you want to. Here's the one I'll use. A pickle.
19: Oh, God, yes. That's...
0: I've tried to put pickleball in there. I have to use a cucumber. And so I send to a lot of my pickle pals a cucumber and a ball, and they think it's sexual, but it's not.
19: Yeah.
0: What it means is want to play. Mm-hmm. I'll put like 5:30, a pickle and a ball.
19: I just pickle ? You're good now.
0: That's it. It's a pickle. Similar to the cucumber, but it is because of pickleball.
19: Of course.
0: They're using it. Yeah, exactly.
19: BB, is this your next step?
0: Well, you're living just like me.
19: I mean, yeah, you're joining the gym. Mm.
20: I didn't even think about my Chick-fil-A escapades being related to you. That's what you used to do. Yes. I'm still highly thinking about it. I haven't made the jump yet. But now that there's a pickle emoji, I might as well.
0: It's wonderful. Yeah. I'm at an indoor pickleball facility this weekend. In your town, we'd love to have you join.
20: Oh, that's right. Yeah.
0: Come on. Tomorrow, I'll be there.
19: Traveling.
0: Travel pickleball tomorrow. Yeah,
19: a little tourney.
0: Yeah, yeah. Well, no, it's I'm hosting an event.
19: Oh, okay.
0: For the grand opening.
19: Oh, perfect.
0: Dildinkers. I'll be there tomorrow, 3 to 5. An eraser. It's for a situation where you'd like to erase a dumb text or something like that. You say
19: wish I had that.
0: It's a pink, rectangular eraser.
19: Please erase what I just said.
0: The other day was my nephew's birthday. And my wife, she's gotten to this thing where now she will make a homemade card with your pictures all over it. It's pretty neat.
19: Yeah.
0: She did it for Father's Day for me. She's done it for a few people. So it shows pictures of you with the family on the front. And it will say, like, wishing you the best birthday. And then inside, see a bunch of pictures of the kid, you know, and other family members. Well, she said, let me text this to you to see what you think. And it didn't come through. I said, you didn't send it. And she goes, oh my God, I've sent it to my sister. And it's
19: oh, it's supposed to be,
0: it's her card. It was for her and for her son. They both have birthdays a couple of days apart. And so she calls her sister, and her sister picks up the phone, and she goes, don't open your text. And her sister goes, what's wrong? And my wife goes, just don't open your text and don't answer any questions. Don't ask anything. Just delete them.
19: Playing the role of the husband who doesn't care, Chris Kelly. Oh my God, I sent it to you. All right.
0: Yeah, I just sat there. Yeah. And her sister goes, tell me what's going on right now. And she goes, I'm not telling you anything. Just don't look at your text. Just believe me on this. And I thought, couldn't you just reel that back? So I'm like, can't you come in? Can't you get it back? I think you can if you send a bad text, can't you?
19: No, remember, you can edit text now.
0: Can you not stop them from sending in a certain amount of time?
19: Rachel said no. Like she doesn't have. She's accidentally lived
1: Believe
19: that.
1: Believe me.
0: Yeah, I guess so.
1: You can't, there's absolutely no way to do it. I've asked.
0: And one more emoji, a lighthouse. You're guiding someone home. A lighthouse. Okay. Here's my directions for you. Give me a lighthouse. Eventually, they're going to run out, aren't they?
19: Yeah, well, the only one to me that needed to be done there is pickle.
0: Pickle's big.
19: I mean, the pickle one makes perfect sense.
0: I was surprised there wasn't
19: I'll give you the cracked smiley face, because that kind of is like almost you could send that like when somebody says, how's your day going? It's like a sarcastic kind of, great.
0: You know what I'm always surprised is not an emoji? Like, you're a Yankees fan. If you type Yankees, like the Yankees logo or the Tar Heels logo, you know. Don't you feel like there could be some money to be made there?
19: Absolutely.
0: By one party or the other. Like you license it, the Duke Blue Devils.
20: You may be able to buy them. I don't know.
0: Oh, maybe.
20: Yeah.
0: That might be the case. Yeah. Sometimes I'll type Tar Heels and I just expect the little Tar Heel Ram to come up and it doesn't. You know?
19: Yeah.
0: It's weird that it doesn't to me. You know what comes up is like a high heel shoe. And that doesn't
19: I
0: work.
19: Don't want to send that. That's weird.
2: Oh, he's transitioning.
0: Oh, there's a pickle beside
2: tracks.
0: There's a chopped pickle.
2: Your son. He's transitioning. Tracks.
0: Yeah, that's right. Coming up here on the Two Guys Named Chris Show. Oh, BB Shea's wrap-up of the week is on the way. Plus, reasons Gen Z give to call in sick to work that other generations never have. That's next. Two Guys Named Chris Show. Rock 92. 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
0: A little update here. A little inside sports. The British Open's going on right now, the Open Championship. And in fact, it happens since it's in England, like early in the day. There's a guy named Lucas Herbert who is, he's 9 under. He's leading the tournament. He's from Australia. Never heard of him. But if he pars the last two holes, and he may have parred 17, he did, 17 has been parred. So if he pars the last hole, he will have shot a 61. That'll be the first time in major tournament history that someone has gone that low.
19: That's shocking.
0: And I was saying to Biggie, maybe the course is playing real easy because there's no wind. The next closest to him is 6 under, and then everybody else is kind of like 4, 5, 3. It's not like it's just being crushed, but he is 9 under. In fact, I'm just looking at his scorecard here. He birdied the first three holes. He was 6 under on the front nine. He's 3 under on the back nine. So he started even par, and he is now 9 under par.
19: Now, as I look, there's two Americans, Sam Burns and Patrick Reed, who are both having good days. It's 6 under and 5 under. So maybe if you were that early, early group, and I bet they were.
0: Yep. Well, in the British Open, it always is weather. You know, it's always is it going to rain or in the wind. If it doesn't, if it's not windy, it plays easy. If it is windy, it plays very difficult.
20: That's what's happening. Yeah,
0: I do too. But that guy, who you never heard of, could be in the record books if he pars the last hole as the only person in major golf history to shoot 61. Wow, that would be something. Maybe you'll remember him. Poor BB Shea's not playing golf today. He's got a GI appointment. Got to do the upper GI.
20: That's right.
0: Maybe he had that stomach pain a while back. And
20: It's not missed meal cramps either. Like, I don't know what the hell's going on.
0: Yeah, I don't either. I don't know what's happening.
19: So
0: with you.
19: They're just going to scan you over?
20: It's a consult. I've had an ultrasound. I'm not pregnant. Everything came back negative. My blood work came back good. So just trying to get to the bottom of it.
0: Maybe you should get a barium swallow.
19: I've had one of those. I believe we remember
0: we checked on it.
19: We recorded it with the doctor.
0: Yeah, they had a barium swallow. We wanted to make sure that the barium swallow. We went to make sure that it would not be painful. Biggie was told it would not be painful.
6: Hi, I'm Dr. DePerrier with the Bariatric Medical Institute. Today, I thought I would demonstrate what it means to have a barium swallow. We're here with Dr. Al Faggard, who's going to help us this morning.
7: Okay. I'm going to hand you this cup of barium. Hold it in your left hand.
6: Okay.
7: Turn slightly to the left and leave your right arm down at your side.
6: Okay.
7: And I want you to go ahead and take two big swallows for me. And we'll look at the distal esophagus.
0: Real easy.
7: Take a spot fill. And we'll watch it go through and into the stomach. And I'm going to magnify this and get another view of the distal esophagus. One more swallow, please.
0: Couldn't be more simple. Yeah.
7: Through
0: we're recommending that, and we're recommending you go through the entire GI tract. And all will be well. Would you say just got a colonoscopy, your father?
8: Yeah.
0: And was it?
8: As good as a colonoscopy could be. I made fun of him a lot beforehand.
0: It's my favorite thing.
8: I kept saying he had to go to the butt doctor.
0: That's great.
8: See what that pain was up there. And
0: What is that, your car keys? I told you about the time I went to the proctologist. Did I tell you this? I went to the proctologist, and the guy's working in my... He's got his finger up my rectum. I know. And I had painful rectal itch.
19: Yeah.
0: I was afraid it was
8: worse.
0: He
8: was scratching it for you.
0: Well, he's going up there trying to figure out what was going on. Mm-hmm.
19: And without fail, the proctologist always has the longest fingers you've ever seen.
0: Always. And he came right in, gloved up and everything, you know.
19: You're going to feel this.
0: Oh, yeah. He said, you're definitely going to... And then he said... I see you're a Red Sox fan, and I said, boy, you are good. How do you
8: can just tell by the tightness of it?
0: I was wearing a hat.
8: Oh, okay.
0: Yeah, I forgot. Had the Red Sox logo in the back.
19: Wow, I didn't know you could do that.
0: Had the little socks on the back.
19: Goes, can you tell I like the Tar Heels, too?
20: What's my favorite soda?
0: Diet Coke. No question about it. I think the Diet Coke may be causing the prank. I've told you, Biggie, that's Biggie's theory. Is that's what causes the pain.
19: Is it back right now? Well, there's things we've gone over. People love when we talk about
0: painful rectal itch.
19: But I it's always, believe it or not, when you start back on Diet Coke, it's always on my mind because I think the two are intertwined.
0: Perhaps, but even when I'm off, I still seem to have it. I've never really beaten. I have a salve. I have a cream that was given me by a dermatologist that'll knock it out for a little while, but it always rears its ugly head.
19: Rachel, I don't know if you know this, but if you ever open one of the drawers down at his office, it's full of creams and ointments that have been sent to him. And
8: okay, so you don't apply them here?
0: Sometimes.
8: Oh, okay.
0: Yeah, I'm here, there, everywhere.
20: I gotta help.
0: Yeah, I got BB Shea.
19: But people would just send him in a cream and say, "Try this," and he would.
8: Well, if you remember yesterday, I brought up my ants problem, and I've had so many suggestions on how to get rid of ants in my home.
0: Oh, that's right. Yeah, your ant. Probably some of the salves I've used is probably
19: without
0: like
19: a doubt.
0: Raid. I sprayed some Raid on there. Yeah. I did. Witch hazel, that burned.
19: That's more of a for hemorrhoids.
0: Yeah. Well, because that's what people thought it was.
19: I say it's where he keeps his anger.
0: Tabasco sauce. I mean, everybody's like, try this, try that.
19: Like and when I'm out, I bet he's just itching.
0: Oh, I am itching like crow. When you're out, I itch like you wouldn't believe.
8: Squirming around over there.
0: There's been a conclusion now, too, to the, I don't know if you saw this amazing video, and I know somebody who was there in Florida on the 4th of July. My friend Soda Pop Devin was on the beach. Have you seen these Blue Angels?
19: Yes.
0: Yeah. He was there. He said, have you seen that? And apparently, while he was there, helicopters and the Blue Angels were just a few feet above people's heads.
19: I don't know about the Blue Angels.
0: Incredible.
19: I know some of these like helicopters though have been like they're being investigated because they weren't supposed to do it.
0: Blue Angels too. And that Blue Angels are stationed in Pensacola, Florida. And so they just flew right over these beaches in Florida at Pensacola Beach. And that's where my friend Soda Pop Devin was. He sells Sundrop. Great guy. And he said they came so low that like umbrellas were shaking and being blown out of the air. They have some audio of it. The crowd seemed to like it.
9: I've been coming for 10 years and I've never seen a pass like that in my life.
10: I'm gonna remember that for probably the rest of my life.
11: They were flying over our heads all day. Nothing nearly like that. I would describe it as frightening in a good way, like when you're watching a movie hoping for the jump scare where it gets your heart pumping.
0: They're supposed to go no lower than 500 feet, but they were way lower. Almost you could reach up and touch them.
19: I'd like that guy. I'd be terrified, but I'd love it.
0: The crowd loved it. Pete Hegseth said, "Hell yeah."
8: End quote.
0: We're doing it. They investigated only to say that was awesome.
19: If there was one time to do it and get away with it, it's now.
0: Do it now.
19: Yeah, this administration isn't going to be like, I don't think you should have gone that low.
0: Oh, no, no, no. Pete Hegseth,
19: look, if you can blow one of them clear off the beach,
0: do it.
19: I'll give you a $1,000 bonus.
0: People, the umbrellas were like being sucked out of the ground. Is that unbelievable or what? All those shaboomy things were just all over the place.
19: Yeah, talking about shaboom.
0: Just nailed it, yeah. I would have been scared, of course. I'd be like, I can't do this. My friend Devin said it was unbelievable. Oh, like that guy, like you said, you know?
19: Oh, yeah. I mean, you're terrified, but at the same time, you're giddy.
0: Yeah. Apparently, the Department of Defense said, don't do that again. That makes sure. But it was for the America's 250th birthday, so they have concluded the investigation. It's done now. It's over. This is what I was telling you earlier about things Gen Z will do. That was a Family Feud category yesterday. Like, why do you call out to work sick if you're not really sick?
19: Yeah.
0: Well, Gen Z will call in, and apparently this has been documented, whereas other generations never would. And they'll say, one is, I need a mental health day. And now people will say, okay, go ahead and take it, you know, the mental health day.
19: Not with certain people.
0: I don't care for it. It's not my thing.
19: Never fly.
0: Gen Z workers feel themselves that they genuinely become burnt out from the job and they're more productive if they take a day off and then come and do the work the next day. I'll take a minute. Of course, I always say, take Saturday. Take Sunday. Those are your mental health days. You know, take them off.
19: You know, my sister works in the medical field.
0: Yes.
19: And she has said before, she is at the point now where she'll have like interns.
0: Mm-hmm.
19: And they will, the younger interns, you know, will say, when do I get like a break day? I'm just getting burned out. She's like, oh, no, no, no, no, no.
0: Boy, that's just not us, is it? That is not what we do. The other day, we're talking about the World Cup, and I was wondering, how do people from Europe come over here for a month or 6 weeks and travel around all the time? To me, it was more about like, how do you have the money to do that? You know,
19: that's always what I think.
0: You're traveling from Seattle to Boston to Chicago or whatever. And people were saying, they get a month off. You know, they get a break. July and August, they basically do nothing in Europe. So they're, at least they have the time, but not the money.
19: I did get an email saying part of that reason is that the heat, because no one has air conditioning. I don't know if that's true.
0: But still, how do you have the money?
19: Oh,
0: you
19: know, I think about that. Yeah.
20: Probably save up for 4 years.
0: You said. Yeah. Did you hear this? I think this is true. Spain has won 3 knockout round playoff games in Texas Stadium in Arlington, Texas. The Cowboys have won 2.
19: Wow. Save that for football season.
20: Wow.
0: That's true. I think I got that right. Spain has won 3 this tournament. Cowboys 2 all time.
20: That's got to be right.
19: Save that for when they start that We Dem Boys stuff. We Dem Boys. Actually, Spain is Dem Boys.
0: Yeah, Spain, actually. Spain gotcha. I guess they played 3 games in Texas.
19: BB had a good Spain stat this morning.
20: They have given up 1 goal this World Cup.
0: Is that all?
20: That is it.
0: Their defense is tremendous.
20: It is
0: right?
20: amazing.
0: Is their goalie really good or just the defense?
20: I think just the defense in general is great.
0: Not to get too into the weeds into soccer. I know you hate it. And I'm not a big fan of it either. But
19: well, it's been 3 months long.
8: It's been going on since March. Mm-hmm. That was love of God.
0: Well, that was my wife's take.
19: That's that's my favorite take of the week.
0: When is this going to end? It's been 3 months.
19: 3 months.
0: No, it really hasn't. Where are they playing it?
19: Here.
0: Where here?
19: Like everywhere.
0: Everywhere here. All the big cities, you know.
19: You're going to have to watch the final in secrecy.
0: Yeah, I might watch the final. I'm interested. I'm intrigued by... Well, what I heard about Spain was... It's like they play the game in Spain the same way and have for generations. There's like a connective tissue, the way, the style that they play, the defense, the style that they play. Everybody who grows up playing in Spain knows how the system they play, and that's what they do forever. Doesn't matter who the coach is, that's how they play. Argentina plays a different style of game, but it's different from year to year. Same with most teams. Spain plays a certain brand of soccer. I didn't know that. So that was interesting. I thought that was kind of cool. I'm rewatching Mad Men, the show set in the 60s. And there's an episode I saw recently where one guy on the show is British. He's come over to New York to run their office. And England has won the World Cup. They're watching in a bar and they're all cheering for England. And they won. They're like, oh my God, we just won the World Cup. That's the last time they won it. It's 1966. It's been 60 years since they won it. So, and that's true. They won it.
19: That's why it's such a big deal if Argentina was to repeat. Only Brazil has done it. And once, and they did it in the 50s or 60s too.
0: Well, I was going to say, that's you never hear about that.
19: Yeah.
0: Spain won it in 2010. Even that's a short amount of time to go.
19: You know, I've been thinking about you and your Mad Men watching. Mm. The last time Chris Kelly watched Mad Men, he got really into it.
0: I did.
19: And he tried himself in old-fashioned.
0: I sure did.
19: And I wondered, have you started thinking again? He couldn't take it.
0: No, I learned my lesson. I can't do it. I also said at the time, and this was made sport of, I said, I just want one little tiny drop of Don Draper in me.
19: That's right.
0: And everybody made fun of that.
19: Big time.
0: But Don Draper's the main character. He's cool as he can possibly be.
19: We were all at a very nice steakhouse. This is a long time ago. Mm-hmm. When we had do steak dinners and things, we were at a very nice steakhouse. And I was next to Chris Kelly at the table, and he said, you know what?
0: Old-fashioned. That's Don Draper's drink.
19: Yep. You
8: can't just be asking for that.
0: Oh, God. I couldn't finish it.
19: We didn't record it, but I wish I had. His reaction to it was just...
0: It was awful. There's one episode where Don Draper walks into a dinner party, and the guy says, can I get your drink order? He goes, big and brown.
19: Yeah.
0: That's a drink.
8: You know, people suggest old fashions for like your first drink when you're 21. I'm like, you need a sex on the beach.
19: God. Yeah, you need to work into...
8: Yeah, you can't just have an old-fashioned.
0: Appletini's too much for me. I can't do that.
19: That's like offering up a shot of Hennessy as your first shot.
0: Forget it. Oof. The other thing Gen Z calls about, not mental health day, but they'll call and say, I just can't deal with management today. I can't be managed today. Management is terrible. I can't do it. You think you're going to take a day off because of management? No, you're not taking a day.
19: Yeah.
0: They say that it's counterproductive to be near these managers. I've done it so many days in a row, I need a break from it. But if you say, I see what you're saying, of course it makes sense.
19: Yeah.
0: But if you say that, it's like, well, too bad. Get into work. You know, we all have to deal with managers. Also, a sniffle, the common cold. People used to come to work through a cold. Now, they grew up in the COVID era, so they don't do that.
19: Yeah, you don't want to spread the sickness. Right. Which I kind of get that.
0: I never do. I'm always on in. Unless you have the flu. If you have the flu, don't come in. If you have a cold, come in. You know, you get a cold. Big deal. That used to always be the thing. When I was growing up, it's like, you just have a cold, go to school.
19: I've always thought when we do this stuff, I'll think to myself, is this overblown? But when I talk to like friends and family, and this stuff does happen. I always think, oh, is this really true? But you know, I do hear these stories now of I need a mental health day. I just can't do it today.
0: Yeah.
19: The manager has been too much for me lately.
0: That seems ridiculous to say. I'm sorry, I just can't deal with the manager today.
19: Yeah, I'm always like, you won't have to deal with the manager forever. That's part of life.
0: If I was a manager and the manager and the employee called me and said, I'm sorry, I think it's counterproductive if the two of us are together today, I'd fire him. I say, well, then how's it going to get better? It's like, well, then don't come in. You know, you're done. I'm going to be here. So either I'm going to lose my job or you're going to lose yours, and I'm the manager, so goodbye. I mean, why would you say something? And the other is they're calling and saying, I don't get paid enough to come in today. I need a day because I'm not making enough money to make it worth my while to come in.
8: That's a weird way to try to negotiate a raise.
19: Exactly. Well, yeah.
0: That's another thing I'd probably say, well, then you're fired because you agreed to the salary and you agreed to work 5 days a week. And so if you're not here, goodbye.
19: Well, you always say, that's what I was thinking. Maybe this is just me getting old too, but I always think when players now sit out 2 years into their 5-year contract.
0: Yeah.
19: And say, well, I need a raise.
0: Well, like, you agree to
19: agree to that 5-year contract. Yeah.
0: I always think that. Like, even when they're going into the 5th year, they're like, well, I'm not playing this last year of my contract. Well, that's what you signed.
19: Yeah, you give a 5th-year option. That's one thing. But to me, it's like these guys now, especially NFL, 2 years in, they're like, I'm not playing.
0: But even in the 5th, if it's the 5th-year option and the team picks it up, you have to play it.
19: Got to play. Yeah.
0: Sorry. That's the way you signed it. If you didn't want to. Yeah. Do it, then don't sign the contract, you know?
8: If you have sick days, say that you get 4 or 5 sick days a year.
0: Yeah.
8: Are you allowed to use them however you want to?
0: Probably.
8: I think that people overshare.
0: Like, yeah, just say you're sick.
8: If you're going to take a mental health day, honestly, just say, I'm sick, I'm not feeling well, I'll see you tomorrow.
0: Yeah,
8: you know?
0: Exactly.
8: And somebody, use your sick day.
19: As somebody who's used many days, I've always thought sick days, like to me, when you're out of sick days, which I have and am, then you start have to use vacation days, and that's the terrible feeling because I've always thought of them. And some places do just personal time off,
8: and it's for whatever reason.
19: Exactly,
8: you call
19: PTO,
8: it.
19: Paid time off.
0: But you're right. If it's a sick day, just call it a sick day. You don't have to say mental health or I don't like the management.
8: That's I always assume people are lying when they overshare.
0: I guess you're right.
8: Need to know.
0: That's what it is. It's oversharing. But I think they, especially the younger people, have a mindset of like, I've got to tell you, you know, it's mental. Yeah. It's, you know, that kind of thing.
8: Even my mom, like she used to tell her boss exactly what she was sick with. And I was like, Mom, you do not have to do that. Exactly. I was like, you don't have to tell them your symptoms. They probably don't really want to know.
0: Just say you're not feeling well.
8: Yeah.
0: Nobody's going to really question you on it except for Biggie.
19: Yeah. Well, I tried to send you guys pictures of my scrotum, but nobody wanted them.
0: Yeah, that was rude. That was really
19: strange. That was a little rough. I kept offering him up. I sent BB Shea a picture of, he was worried. I sent a picture of the thermometer, but not my scrotum.
0: Last week, his rap contained the word scrotum 19 times.
19: Yeah,
0: and, good.
8: It was the word of the week.
0: Who heard it? Your grandfather or somebody?
20: My girlfriend's mother.
0: That's right. You said, sorry, I had to say
20: scrotum. I had to apologize to
19: her.
0: It's time for the wrap up this week. This is everything we've done on this program all week long in rap form from BB Shea. Shall we drop the beats?
20: Let's do it.
0: Here we go. This is your whole week.
20: All right.
19: Here we go. All right.
20: Yeah, Biggie's back in, so go back to relaxing. He was home for a week with his cat, Ball Maxin. He was in some pain and he's still out of shape. He still has no money, but his toes look great. The tow truck came and that took a lot of guts. He got a trim in between pictures of his nuts. Speaking of nuts, I want to exult. I spent last Tuesday afternoon down at Kelly's Colt. Yeah, now I'm a believer. The workout was troubling. I had to tell Coach Kathy, man, I'm struggling. The bright orange lights had me under duress, but I'm another one converted by Kelly Koresh. He's been asking me a lot, a nonstop barrage.

almost had a winner and his name was Flounder. I think we're all happy we don't have to meet Flounder. Just making jokes, I bet he's a delight, but I think I'd rather have the diarrhea parasite. It comes from dirty lettuce if you have any interest, but if I did,

0: here, so it's time to do the dance. Rachel's going home to exterminate the ants. I just won the lottery, so cut me a slack. And now that I'm rich, I may never come back.
1: That's a tremendous wrap-up well of done, the week. Mandy says, our P1 says, she's with you, Joe Jonas, hotter than Nick Jonas.
2: Yeah, sorry. Sorry, boys.
1: She's team Joe Jonas.
3: I got a...
4: Can't get on track with that.
3: I got a few texts from friends who were like, you guys talked a lot about the Jonas brothers.
4: Have you seen like their uncomfortable
2: mouth? I mean, they argued a lot more than I did in my defense.
3: Great. Oh, my God.
4: But Nick is so hot.
1: You saw him in Jumanji.
2: We got to show you Joe. You don't even know what Joe looks like.
1: I don't know Joe. I don't. You have to compare him. I can't. He's not hotter than Nick. There's no way. Let's play the few. 866-470-2GNC. First category, name a Jonas. What are your thoughts?
3: Quick update.
1: Yeah.
3: That golfer bogeyed 18.
1: He bogeyed 18. 62. Too much pressure. Somebody probably told him. Too much pressure. All right, let's play the feud. 866-470-2GNC. 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
12: The game is the Big Money Celebrity Family Feud game. 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Best out of 3 is a winner here today. Parrish is on the line to play. So is Dave. Parrish is first through, so Parrish, you can pick your partner. Hello, would you like Biggie, BB Shea, or Red Rachel, Parrish?
13: I'm going to go with BB.
12: BB Shea is chosen today. Played well this week. Let's see about Dave. Dave, you can have Biggie or Red Rachel. Who you got?
14: I'm going to have to go with Red Rachel.
12: Red Rachel is chosen today. That means you all will go up against each other for the tickets, and we play best out of 3 rounds here. Red Rachel, you and BB Shea will be captains first go around. Biggie's going to float back and forth and help you should you need a steal.
15: Oh, yeah. I'm just going to float over here.
16: Don't sleep over there.
12: Oh, that's wonderful.
17: Floating's great.
12: Doesn't it feel great to float?
17: It does. No pressure.
12: Oh, yeah.
17: I mean, so no one's going to listen to anything I tell them anyway.
12: Who care? Yeah. At the end, what do you care? Yeah, you don't care. It's playing for both teams here. All right, BB Shea, you ready to shout your name when you

0: know the best answer to this.
1: Yes, sir.
0: Red Rachel, you ready?
2: I'm ready.
0: We've surveyed 100 people. We didn't. Somebody did. 100 people. Top 8 answers on the board. Name a reason you'd wake up in the middle of the night.
2: Rachel.
0: Rachel.
2: You have to pee.
0: Show us. Pee break. Number one answer. Got to use the bathroom. Biggie, every single night.
3: Every night.
0: We know
3: like
0: it.
3: Clockwork. We know 1 a.m.
0: Oh, yeah. We know it for a fact. That means Dave, you, and Red Rachel can play this or pass it. There are 7 answers left. A reason you'd wake up in the middle of the night. Obviously, you have no strikes. Dave, you want to play or pass that?
4: Oh, let's play.
0: Okay, we're coming to you here. Red Rachel is playing alongside you. BB Shay, you and Biggie and Parrish will try to think of a steal in case you get the chance. A reason you'd wake up in the middle of the night. Number one answer, bathroom. What do you say, Dave?
4: What if your dog starts barking?
0: Show us. The dog starts barking. Loud noise, dog barking. Loud noise, dog barking is number 2 on the list. There are 6 left. You have no strikes. Red Rachel, a reason you wake up in the middle of the night.
2: Oh, you have a leg cramp.
0: Show us a leg cramp.
1: That terrible.
3: The worst.
0: Terrible.
2: Might not be on there, but it's on there.
0: You get in your calf, you can feel it the next day.
3: Oh, God,
0: you feel it. I mean, you know, is that mustard or pickle juice?
2: Oh, man, I love when it happens because then I can drink pickle juice.
0: That's great, isn't it? You just go right to the fridge. They even sell pickle juice, don't they?
1: They like, do.
0: Buy it
1: just for now.
0: Because it's the cramps. Is it like a salt that's in the pickle juice that causes the cramps to go away?
3: I think it's your body's, you need the salt from the pickle, I think.
0: I was at a pickleball tournament once. A guy had so many cramps, he was just like laying on the ground. They took mustard, they were selling hot dogs. They took mustard and poured it down his throat.
2: That works better than pickle juice.
3: They just moved his jaw up and down.
0: They did. We needed him.
2: He was get on back our out there.
0: We yeah. get him back out of there. People are taking packets from their car and just squeezing it into his mouth. He almost died that day.
1: He's fine. He's fine.
0: Okay, 6 answers left. Now you have a strike. A little more pressure, Dave. A reason you'd wake up in the middle of the night. Use the bathroom, hear your dog, or a loud noise. What do you say, Dave?
4: What if you have to go to work?
0: Show us. You got to go to work. Not there. Now you have 2 strikes. And Red Rachel, that means you have to give an answer. Or Parrish and BB Shay will get a chance to steal this and take round 1. A reason you'd wake up in the middle of the night, use the bathroom, or you hear a loud noise like your dog barking. What do you say, Rachel?
2: You had a scary dream.
0: Show us. Bad dream. Number 3, bad dream, nightmare. And now you have 5 answers left with 2 strikes. The number top 3 answers are gone. Bathroom, loud noise, bad dream. 5 answers left, Dave. A reason you'd wake up in the middle of the night.
4: How about your kid or baby child?
0: Show us. Got to feed the kid. Number 5, your baby has needs. Bathroom, noise, dog, bad dream, baby needs. 4 out of 8 are gone. 4 are left. You have 2 strikes. Red Rachel, trying to keep it alive. What do you say?
2: A thunderstorm.
0: Show us a thunderstorm. That may go along with loud noise.
1: Okay. Yeah.
0: Thunder, yes. Okay, so you've struck out after getting 4. Half of them are still left. Let's see if Parrish can take advantage of it and steal it. Biggie's going to float with you here, Parrish. Both of you can suggest answers to BB Shay. He's the captain. A reason you might wake up in the middle of the night to use the bathroom, you hear a loud noise or your dog, you have a bad dream, baby to be fed or baby crying. Okay, Parrish, suggest an answer to BB Shay. What do you think?
5: The only one that they didn't take that I thought of was intruder.
0: Intruder in the house. Biggie.
3: Thought intruder. I thought your spouse is snoring.
0: Mm-hmm.
3: That'll wake you up.
0: Mm-hmm.
3: Your dog.
0: Mm-hmm.
3: And I know you pee break, but the dog needs to go out.
0: Oh, a dog pee break.
3: Yeah.
0: Okay, because a dog barking was already there. Okay, BB Shay, you're the captain, so you can take any one of those or go out on your own for round 1 and steal. What do you wish to say?
1: Well, we all had intruder, so I'm going intruder. Someone's breaking in.
0: 4 round 1. You got an intruder. Number 4, thirsty. Need a glass of water.
3: Yeah.
2: Okay.
0: So it's bathroom, noise, bad dream, thirsty, baby crying. Number 6, I'm too hot or I'm too cold.
2: Mm-hmm.
3: Yeah.
2: Mm-hmm.
0: 7, snoring partner. 8, phone notification. Forgot to silence. I always silence the phone.
2: Oh, yeah.
0: Always.
2: It's a must.
3: Do not disturb is everything.
0: Round one to Red Rachel and Dave. Although I did think Intruder was pretty good. I guess it happens so rarely that it wouldn't be a reason you'd wake up often in the middle. But still, it could. It could happen.
3: And if they came in for me, I'd be like, just do it.
0: Just take me. Got a gun pointing at him?
2: I was going to say, we've found out what happens when I thought my fiance was an intruder. Huh? Yeah. I don't worry about people breaking into my house.
0: And you almost shot him.
1: Yeah.
0: Had the gun right on him.
1: She packing.
0: That's right.
1: That's she right. got the heater with her.
0: She does. That's right. We had a call once from a guy who he liked having a gun held to his head while they made love.
3: Ooh,
2: that's kinky.
3: Oh, that's kinky. I think that's more common than you would think too.
1: What kind of gun?
0: It was a really good one. It was like a I don't know guns.
3: Yeah.
0: Okay but it was really good. Okay. It was a big one.
2: Okay. Yeah. A big one.
0: Handgun right to the temple.
1: Loaded.
0: He said it was loaded.
3: Didn't he say?
2: No, you can't do that.
0: He said, and I was like,
1: it's got to be loaded.
3: It's like real risky. Unloadeds.
0: He liked it held to his head. I think, you know what it was? He thought it wasn't loaded, but it turned out it was. That was it. I mean, this is a long, long time ago. But when you said you almost shot your boyfriend, I was like, kinky.
2: He wasn't as into it as I thought he would be.
1: Yeah. Yeah.
3: Was you like this?
0: Well, when the bullet whizzes by, kills the mood.
1: Yeah. Oh, I thought you'd be into the near-death experience. Shockingly, I'm not.
0: Don't you want this? Come on. Okay, round one, again, goes to Red Rachel and Dave. Now, Parrish and Dave will be the captains here for round two. Parrish, are you ready to shout your name when you know the best answer to this?
6: Yes, sir.
0: Dave, you ready?
6: Absolutely.
0: All right, here we go. Top eight answers on the board. 100 people survey. Name an animal people keep as a pet.
6: Dave.
0: Dave, what do you say?
6: Dog.
0: Show us dog. Number one answer is dog. Dave, you want to play or pass?
6: We're going to play.
0: Figured. Okay, that means you and Red Rachel go back and forth. If you sweep it, you win the game. They'll get a chance to steal if you strike out, of course. An animal people keep as a pet. Dog is number one. Rachel.
2: Cat.
0: Cat is number two. We go to Dave again. An animal you keep as a pet. Dog and cat gone. Six left. No strikes. Dave, what do you say?
6: About a hamster.
0: Show us a hamster. Number five is hamster. Now you have five left and no strikes. An animal people keep as a pet. Dog, cat, hamster, and?
2: Bird.
0: Show us a bird. So annoying, the birds. I've never been a bird person.
3: Aww. Seems like such a great idea, but they're very messy.
0: I don't care for birds.
2: They're so sweet, though.
0: Are they?
2: Especially if you get, like, my sister-in-law has an African gray, and they take to their person.
0: Oh, yeah.
2: And, that bird loves her.
0: That's pretty cool. I like the
2: And they talk.
0: Yeah, they do. I told you one time we wanted to get an African gray in here to mimic what we said. It was not a good idea. It was not a good idea. That was not a good idea.
1: Damn it, Biggie.
0: Where's Biggie? Biggie's out again.
1: Dave's not here.
0: Biggie's dead. Biggie's dead. Biggie's dead.
3: He's not. He's not.
0: Kelly's mad at Biggie. Yeah.
1: Hey, son of a bitch.
3: I'll find out everything you call me.
2: You know what, too? They do it in your voice so everybody would know exactly who said it.
0: Yeah. Mm-hmm. Bring back Dave.
1: Baby Shay sucks.
3: Yeah, that's a really rude bird.
0: I don't like that bird. Okay, four left, no strikes. Dave, we're back over to you. Dog, cat, bird, hamster, an animal people keep as a pet. What do you say, Dave?
6: How about bunnies?
0: Show us a bunny. Jeez, we've had all of these. My daughter. Bunny, hamster, bird, cat, dog. Bunny is number six. Red Rachel, three left, no strikes.
2: A goldfish.
0: Show us goldfish. Had those two. That's number three. Dog, cat, fish, bird. Hamster, bunny.
3: You had those fish, too, that they couldn't be in the same...
0: Beta fish.
3: Beta fish. Your daughter went through that phase, I believe.
0: Mm-hmm. Luckily, a little Clorox got in the water.
3: I hate when that happened.
2: It's awful.
0: Whoops.
3: Oops.
0: We shouldn't have kept it by the washing machine. the bowl.
3: Oh, right before vacation, too.
2: What a shame.
0: Who's taking care of the fish? I will. I'll take care of it. Dog, cat, fish, bird, hamster, bunny. Two left. Dave, you have no strikes. Animal people keep as a pet.
6: All right, I'm going to go with snake.
0: Show us a snake. Number eight is snake. You might sweep this whole thing without even having a strike. If you do, you win the game. Name an animal that people keep as a pet. Dog, cat, fish, bird, hamster, bunny, snake. Red Rachel.
2: A ferret.
0: Show us ferret. Not there. One strike. Your first blemish. May not matter.
3: But you do always meet some, like, oh, a ferret person. Oh, you do? Person.
0: The ferret people?
3: Yeah, at least it's always, like, at a party, too. Somebody's like, oh, I have a ferret.
0: Oh, God, like, a lot of people do.
3: Yeah, and you're like, what?
2: And they bite you, and they love it.
0: People say, you're not one of those crazy ferret people.
3: Right? I am.
0: They will defend them to the hilt.
3: Yeah, oh, yeah. They're misjudged.
0: Very loving creatures, they say. Dog, cat, fish, bird, hamster, bunny, and snake. One left, Dave, for the win.
7: All right, how about a pig?
0: Show us your pot-bellied pig. Two strikes. Now, you must come up with the last one, Rachel, for Dave to win the game, or Parrish will get a chance to steal and win and tie and go to overtime. Animal, people keep as a pet. Dog, cat, fish, bird, hamster, bunny, snake, and for the win.
2: I'm so torn. I'm going to go lizard.
0: Show us lizard. Ew, that's a strikeout. Barely, though. There's one answer left. Let's see if B.B. Shea, Biggie, and Parrish can come up with it. Parrish is the captain. B.B. Shea, what's your suggestion?
1: Chinchilla.
0: Chinchilla. Chinchilla, Biggie.
1: Gerbil.
0: Gerbil. Parrish, you can take one of those or go off on your own. If you get it, you tie it, and we go to overtime. What do you say, Parrish?
7: All right, well, I had gerbils. Is guinea pigs the same thing as hamsters?
0: They are not the same thing.
3: Yeah, that's probably better than gerbil.
7: I hesitate on that question because I thought it was going to be a long question. Let me go guinea pigs.
0: All right, he's off on his own to go guinea pig. If it's there, we're going to overtime. Show us the guinea pig. He's not there. Turtle.
3: Oh. I thought about it.
0: Turtle.
2: I was in the reptile area.
3: Yeah, but I thought turtle, but I thought like places had outlawed them as pets now.
0: They last a long time, I know that.
3: Yeah, remember, unless you just bring it in.
0: Remember Rocky has those turtles in Rocky 1? They're still alive. Those are his turtles. They're still alive. Cuff and Link. They're 60 years old.
2: They live forever.
0: They live like 100.
3: Yeah.
0: They got a long time. Good game. Good game. Your winner is Red, Rachel, and Dave taking the prize. Good try, though, Parrish. Very close. That's it. We'll have a new game. Oh, we're doing the Big Money Celebrity Birthday game starting Monday. Here, Two Guys Named Chris show. We're going to do a meet and greet right now. Would love to meet you in person at a minor league baseball game for Grasshoppers. That's less than a month away. It's August 14th for Fireworks Friday. Just meet you right now on the phone, even if you've called before, know a little something about you, something interesting. We also want to know what you do for a living, how long you've been listening to this program. 866-470-2GNC is the number to call for our meet and greet. Two Guys Named Chris show, Rock 92. 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
2: 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Hot today, 96 degrees for the high. Mostly cloudy and bad air quality today. It should be kind of hazy, some smoke coming in from the north. This weekend, highs in the low 90s. Thunderstorms likely late on Saturday, but should see plenty of sun during the day. Thunderstorms likely throughout the day on Sunday. 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
0: It's meet and greet time. We are ready to meet Taylor, who is on the line from Myrtle Beach, South Carolina. Taylor, it's so great to talk to you. Nice to meet you. Thanks for listening.
20: Yeah, nice to meet you.
0: Are you a fan of Taylor Swift since your name is Taylor? What a dumb question.
3: Oh, my God. That's how you open?
0: That's a stupid question.
2: Do you want to try again? Do you want to start over? Answer.
0: No.
3: You think she was named after Taylor Swift?
0: I didn't say name. I said I almost said named after Taylor. Are you a fan of Taylor Swift because your name is Taylor? Because I like Taylor Swift. Taylor, do you like
20: her? I do like her.
0: Okay, good. Thanks. It's a stupid question. It's a dumbest question.
3: Horrible question.
0: I'm supposed to be a longtime radio broadcaster. She's been listening to four or five years. Today's her last day. That's it. Yeah.
2: Hello and goodbye.
0: Yeah. He's done.
3: I finally got through and he asked me if I like Taylor.
2: Because my name is Taylor.
0: Just because my name is Taylor. Taylor, we appreciate you listening for all that long. What started you on this program?
20: I was just going through the radio and I found you guys and I just didn't. Just started listening. I've never been one to really listen to a talk show, but I just started catching on to it, and I loved it.
0: Wow. That is so nice of you to say. We really appreciate that. BB Shea says you own your own barber shop.
20: Yeah. I mean, I'm a cosmetologist, so I'm not like an actual barber, but I do focus on men's hair.
0: Oh, you okay. do? Okay.
20: Have
0: you seen my hair?
3: Don't answer that.
20: A little bit. It looks great.
0: No, I'm not sure about that. I don't know. Now, at one point, I was getting my hair cut by Nita at Nita's Boutique. It cost me $4. I got a $4 haircut, and I would tip her 25%, so I was paying $5. Only about 10 years ago, I was paying $5 for a haircut. But now, of course, I don't get down to my hometown as much, so I'm doing something else. What do you charge for a men's haircut, just regular cut?
20: $35.
0: Yep, that's what I pay.
3: That's a good deal.
0: That's what I pay, yeah. How long have you been cutting hair? What got you interested in that?
20: Since 2014, I've always had an interest in it. I started with phlebotomy school, and I dropped right out of that.
0: Oh, yeah. Want to go right to right to hair? Yeah. And did you?
20: Yep.
0: I feel like if you get a really good stylist, a really good barber, that's a great thing to have. And I bet your customers love you.
20: I think so.
0: Yeah, that's awesome. Do you ever have the awkward thing where they're going to go to somebody else for whatever reason, so there's like an awkward breakup between the two of you?
20: I've had a few, but it's okay. You can't be everyone's person.
0: Yeah.
3: Or you just see them out with cut hair.
0: Yeah.
4: Oh. Hey, I didn't do that. Hey.
0: That's a fresh cut.
3: That wasn't me.
4: Oh, no.
0: How dare you? Yeah, they're cheating on you. That's right. BB Shea says you used to listen while you were driving your daughter back and forth to a hospital in Charleston. We certainly appreciate that. I hope it was nothing serious. Everything's okay.
20: Yeah, so she was actually born at 22 weeks out in Charleston. And so while she was in the NICU for 5 months, I would listen to y'all until I lost service. And then I would just listen to a podcast.
0: Wow. Wow.
3: Wow. 22 weeks.
2: Wow.
0: Boy, that's young.
20: Yeah.
0: My nephew just turned 15. He was born also at 22 weeks right there. And
20: oh, my gosh.
0: He's doing great. He's 15 years old. He's thriving. Mm-hmm. He's doing fantastic.
3: When you first went into labor, were you just like, this can't be happening?
20: Well, I was so nervous to even go into the hospital because I was like, I'm not trying to cry wolf and waste everyone's time.
0: Yeah.
20: And so when I got to the local hospital here, they were like, well, we don't do anything before like 35 weeks. We're going to send you to Charleston as soon as you hit 22 weeks because that's the earliest they'll resuscitate. And I was like, oh, great. Here we go.
0: Oh, my gosh. That's crazy. And how old's your daughter now?
20: She'll be 3 next month.
0: Okay. How's she doing?
20: She's doing great.
0: That's awesome.
3: Awesome.
0: That
20: doing
0: is
20: doing everything that they said that she wouldn't be doing.
0: Whew, that is such awesome. Good news. Yeah. You know, my sister-in-law, we were at the beach. We were in South Carolina at the beach, and her water broke, and she was 22 weeks. And I said, you're peeing on yourself.
2: Oh.
0: I was beside her. I was sitting in the chair. Right on my Tommy Bahama chair.
3: I know. You always bring that up, the Tommy Bahama part.
0: She's never paid me back.
20: Long ago.
0: No. Yeah. She uh-huh. Yeah, she's... Her water broke, and I was like,
3: I don't mean to make this about me, but that's a Tommy Bahama.
0: I just bought the Tommy Bahama.
3: I don't know if you know how much those are.
0: So, same. We had to take her to the local hospital. They transported her back here. You know, they tried to keep the baby from being born for as long as they could, and it was only another, like, 10 days, and the baby had to be born. But same as your daughter, did everything he was supposed to do, and now he's thriving at 15, so that's great. It's amazing. It's amazing what they can do now, you know? Incredible.
20: I know.
0: Good for you. Great for you.
3: And so, do you, every time you see him, though, think to yourself, Tommy Bahama.
2: This is all your fault.
4: Is his name Tommy?
0: I said his name. You should name him Tommy.
3: You should at least have him as that in your phone.
0: Yeah. And, you know, my brother-in-law was like, you want your chair back? I was like, why don't you just
3: What am I going to do with it now? Yeah. Ruined.
0: Keep that.
3: Put it in the playroom.
0: That's my beach chair. Now, when I put my beach chairs, I used to have a Tommy Bahama chair, and I got a knockoff, you know.
3: I'm never buying anything expensive again.
0: Well, we can't thank you enough for listening while you were going through all that and doing all that. Who's your favorite member of this
20: thank
0: program?
20: You.
0: Yes. Who's your favorite member?
20: I really enjoyed all of you, but I am happy to see Red Rachel on there.
0: Of course. She's awesome.
3: Yeah.
0: Yeah, everybody
2: thank
0: knows.
2: You
0: should do her hair. She's got great hair.
2: I need a new hairdresser.
0: There you have it. Would you drive to Myrtle Beach? Why not?
2: I love Myrtle Beach.
0: Absolutely. Do you you live at Myrtle Beach? Are you? We asked this question. Do you go to the beach all the time, or are you one that doesn't go that much?
20: I used to go before I had kids.
0: Yeah.
20: Now that I have kids, I don't like once a year, twice a year.
0: It's a hassle, boy. When they're young and you're carrying all that stuff out to the beach and trying to keep them protected from the sun and all that, it's tough. But they love it, of course, too. And you go out there once a year. Well, listen, it's fantastic to talk to you. I think, Red Rachel, you should do her hair. You know, next time we're in Myrtle Beach, we should make an appointment. What's the name of your barbershop?
20: A Tailored Edge.
3: Oh, I like that.
2: I like that
0: too, because your name, of course, is Taylor. Are you a Taylor Swift fan?
3: At least you redeemed it at the end.
0: I know. Thank you, Taylor. It's wonderful to meet you. We really appreciate you listening.
20: Thank you.
0: Absolutely.
20: Of course.
0: Have a great weekend, and best of luck to you and your entire family. And it's a great feeling to hear that your daughter is doing so well at age 3. There goes Taylor. She's our meet and greet. You can be that on Monday. Now, we're only down to the last few weeks of meet and greet.
3: We can ask you about your celebrity.
0: Hey, Clint's on the line. Are you Clint Eastwood? Stupid. Talk about it. We should use this. Send this to the consultant so they can say, here's what not to do.
3: Yeah. Here, don't ask the most cliche question possible to open.
5: Are you Taylor Swift fan?
2: Is this what they discussed at the radio convention?
0: Yeah, they told us never to do that. The one thing. That's it. Have a great weekend. Back on Monday. Two Guys Named Chris Show. Rock 92. Maybe you're headed to the coast for the weekend, joining Taylor. Maybe you're a Taylor Swift fan. Red Rachel can tell you the forecast for the ocean waters as well.
2: For North Carolina beaches, highs will be in the low 90s. Plenty of sun today and tomorrow, but a slight chance of thunderstorms tomorrow afternoon. And on Sunday, showers are likely. For South Carolina beaches, your highs will be in the upper 80s, maybe 90 by Sunday. Very sunny today and tomorrow, but showers on Sunday for South Carolina too. 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
0: As we welcome you back to the Two Guys Named Chris Show, in addition now to playing the game, my friend Ryan can beat me and take $70 right from my pocket and Lisa Lanier's. And also, if he wins, could wind up or will wind up choosing a brand new theme song. But I like Rubber Band Man.
3: I do too.
0: Be nice.
28: Solid single, but you know, it's out of your hands at this point.
0: I know. It's been a couple of weeks too. And after last week's miraculous tie, who knows? Ryan's on the line. Hello, Ryan. How are you?
29: Seems to come out. Doing good. How are y'all?
28: We're good, man. P1. Hey, we appreciate you being a P1, Ryan. Give us a few seconds here. We'll kind of rearrange the furniture. Kelly will head out into the hallway so he cannot hear the 10 questions that I'll ask you. Weather Davis slid around the desk. He'll be the official timekeeper for the game today. He'll put 2 minutes on the clock. It'll start after the first question. Ryan, whoever answers more of the questions is the winner. Up for grabs, as you heard, $70. If you're ready, we'll get going.
29: Yeah, let's rock and roll.
28: All right, buddy. Take a deep breath. The first question is long, but there's no time penalty. Clock starts after the first question. So good luck. Here we go. Which American musician occasionally uses the name Little Bastard, paying tribute to the name of the car that James Dean was driving when Dean was killed? Am I talking about John Mellencamp, John Fogerty, or Kid Rock?
29: Kid Rock.
28: No, I'm sorry. Phil Collins solo single or Genesis single? In Too Deep.
29: Genesis?
28: Correct. In what country did the band Five Finger Death Punch form?
29: The United States?
28: Correct. Spell Megadeth as in the band Megadeth.
29: M-E-G-A-D-E-A-T-H?
28: No, there's no A in the there's no A in the end, sorry. In the Pink Floyd track Brain Damage, they refer to the lunatic being in three different specific locations. Name any one. Where's the lunatic?
29: The closet.
28: No, sorry. True or false? The members of Steely Dan say they were inspired by NFL legend Deacon Jones when they wrote their song, Deacon Blues.
29: True.
28: It is true. According to the lyrics of the Chicago classic, Saturday in the Park, in what language is the man selling ice cream singing?
29: Italian?
28: Yes. Mm-hmm. Use one word to fill in the blank of the 1984 Glenn Frey solo single, Blank Girl.
29: American?
28: No, that's a good guess. What single by The Police has Stuart Copeland often said was ironically Sting's best lyric?
29: I have no idea. Pass.
28: Dead or Alive, Patty Donahue, lead vocalist of the American new wave group The Waitresses.
29: Dead?
28: Yes. Back to the one you passed. Police song did Stuart Copeland say was ironically Sting's best lyric?
29: I have no idea. Shave My Heart?
28: Nope. Solid game, Ryan. I got 5 on my score sheet. That's a solid 5. That's well done, sir. Very well done.
29: Better than what I thought I was going to do.
28: All right. Let's reset everything. Bring Kelly back into the room. See how many donuts he consumed. Remember, he's on a weight loss.
3: Might have had zero on
28: that. He's on a weight loss journey.
3: Yeah, it's a journey.
28: We have a side over and under Kelly on donuts consumed in hallway. You can neither confirm or deny. It's up to you. I see a napkin been tossed.
0: Yes. Yes, I can tell you that. Well, what is the over-under on donuts?
28: One.
0: It is. That's exactly right. It is one. But I'll... That's right.
3: You got a little chocolate on your lip right there.
0: That's a cold sore.
3: Forgot about that.
28: Doggone it.
3: I still got that thing. It's been a week.
0: I know.
3: Put something on it.
0: I know. No, I'm letting it heal naturally.
28: This is him, Dave. No filter.
0: I'm all natural. I'm on no
3: filter.
0: Get
3: you some herpicillin.
0: No filter. I had a chocolate-covered cream fill. I'll tell you what. As an aside, the cream ratio to donut is a total disappointment.
3: It's inflation.
0: It's creamflation.
3: Is it creamflation?
0: And I like to try to guess where it is and eat around it till I have nothing but cream left. And today I just kept eating and eating and eating, and there was just a little tiny bit of cream, and some of it dropped on my shoe.
3: It's deranged.
28: I want that cream pocket.
0: I want a pocket of cream. I wanted a pocket of cream, and I couldn't get to it. I mean, it was really hard to get to that cream.
3: Well, you're rolling the dice when you start.
0: You're right. But I can see where they put the cream gun.
28: Are you disappointed when you bite into it first?
0: Yes.
28: You want it last.
0: Yeah.
3: How far did they go in with the gun this time?
0: A long way.
3: Did they get it all the way? I mean, because it's a radius. It starts from the side and goes towards the middle.
0: I saw the cream hole, and I started away from that. You know, I eat around, and by the time I got to the cream, it was like back corner, and that was it. You know, away.
3: Sometimes that's the way it is.
0: I know. That's right.
3: Especially if it's dark.
0: I know. And so
1: you got to focus, man.
0: Oh yeah. All right. You're right.
1: You guys are off in your cream. This is what happens.
0: Cream hole.
1: As your coach, I got to bring you back in. You're not focused on the game.
0: You're right.
1: You're like the NBA players who are mapping out their strip club before they even play the game.
3: You're stripping out cream holes.
1: Are we going to go to Cheetahs? Oh, you know that girl's a Cheetahs. That crazy bitch is a Cheetahs. The coach's like, fellas!
3: Remember? She had your baby.
1: And that's what y'all were doing.
0: You're right.
1: Mm-hmm. Focus. The game.
28: Biggie's right.
0: What's the score?
28: Ryan got a solid 5. Mm. A solid 5.
0: Mm. What do you think, coach? We going to Cheetahs or we not going to Cheetahs? What? What?
1: I feel like it's going to be a push.
0: A push, a tie.
28: A push.
0: Mm-hmm.
1: Right. Okay.
28: A push. Well, let's reset everything.
0: All righty.
28: 2 minutes back on the clock. It'll start after the first question. Kelly, it's a long question, but again, there's no time penalty. So good luck.
0: Mm-hmm.
28: Here we go. Mm-hmm. Which American musician occasionally uses the name Little Bastard, paying tribute to the name of the car James Dean was driving when Dean was killed? Am I talking about John Mellencamp, John Fogerty, or Kid Rock?
0: Good gracious. I've never heard that. Let's just guess John Mellencamp.
28: You are correct. Phil Collins solo or Genesis song? In Too Deep.
5: Now I'm in too deep.
0: Genesis.
28: That's correct. In what country did the band Five Death Punch form?
0: Oh, jeez. United States of America.
28: Yes. Spell Megadeth as in the band Megadeth.
0: Oh, jeez.
3: M-E-G-A-D-E-T-H.
28: That is correct. In the Pink Floyd track Brain Damage, the lunatic is in three different specific locations. Name any one of the places the lunatic is.
0: The grass.
28: The lunatic is on the grass. That's correct. True or false, the members of Steely Dan say they were inspired by the NFL legend Deacon Jones when they wrote their song Deacon Blues.
0: True.
28: It is true. According to the lyrics of the Chicago classic Saturday in the Park, in what language is the man selling ice cream singing?
0: Italian.
28: It is Italian. Use one word to fill in the blank in the title of the 1984 Glenn Frey solo single. Blank Girl.
0: Ooh. Who sang it? Glenn Frey?
28: Glenn Frey.
0: I'll pass that.
28: Passing. Mm-hmm. Yes. What single by The Police has Stuart Copeland often said was ironically Sting's best lyric?
0: What single by The Police was Sting's best lyric, ironically? Ooh, I don't know. I have to pass it.
28: Pass it. Yeah. Dead or Alive, Patty Donahue, lead vocalist of American new wave group The Waitresses.
0: Alive.
28: No, sorry. Back to the two you passed. Glenn Frey, Blank Girl.
0: Cover Girl.
28: No. Hmm. Police single. Ironically, Sting's best lyric.
0: Oh, what's that one about? It's a bad thing. It's like black or it's not black.
3: But still.
0: Yeah, still.
3: We're going to
0: Cheetahs.
3: Give me a cream hole. We're going to Cheetahs. Let's go.
0: Golly, I wanted a perfecto. I missed the last three.
3: Yeah. Man, that was amazing. You run right through those.
0: Started with the first seven.
28: You could actually see Kelly get it into his head.
0: It was,
28: and fall apart.
0: It's right between my head. It's right between my ears. Listen to that, though. Listen to this. I mean, I'm putting it together now. Maybe you haven't thought of it. I got the last six last Friday to tie that game. I got the first seven this week. I was 13 in a row.
3: Wow.
0: 13 in a row.
3: That's got to be a streak. Yeah, that's the streak.
0: My best ever, for sure. 7-5 is the final. Ryan, good player. Good game.
6: Yeah, man. Good game.
0: Thanks.
28: Kelly came out on fire.
3: Yeah, no kidding. Right out of the gate.
0: Dang, who would have thought? Stunner. I'm really pleased with that. I mean, you get a 7. I'm pleased with it. All right, let's go through it. I've got to think of that Sting, that Police song.
28: Okay. That may be the toughest question on the board.
0: Oh, is it tough?
3: I think it is.
0: Okay, in that case, I probably don't know it then. Because I'm thinking of there's a big hit, but I can't come up with it.
28: It's a big hit.
0: It is a big hit. Okay, let's go through it then.
28: There's no music for the first one, but John Mellencamp used to call himself Lil Bastard.
0: I didn't know that.
28: I think some of his production company would call himself Lil Bastard. Big James Dean.
0: After James Dean. Well, that makes sense. I didn't think Kid Rock was a big James Dean fan, so I ruled him out.
28: Mm-hmm. And Fogerty?
0: It was a guess between Fogerty and Mellencamp. I just felt like Mellencamp, he's got that spirit, you know.
28: For sure.
0: Without
28: a doubt.
0: Right.
28: You guessed the right way on this one.
0: Woo! And lucky to do it, too, I have to say. Hold on a second. Let's get the song up. Sorry. My new equipment. You know I love you, but I just... That's Genesis.
28: Correct.
0: Who had to think about that one for a while?
3: Who knew?
0: I didn't.
28: I don't think you're even singing the right song. I'm in too deep.
0: I know. Yeah, you're right.
3: I love this song, and I was like, what are you doing? Too
28: deep. I don't know what you were singing.
0: I don't either.
28: Is that a Harry Styles jam?
0: Maybe. I don't know, but I got it. I'll take it.
3: Harry Styles.
0: I'll take it. I like Harry Styles now.
3: I bet you do. You like that watermelon juice song, don't you?
0: I like watermelon juice.
3: You know what that song's about?
0: I do.
28: Watermelon juice.
0: It's watermelon sugar high.
3: Sugar.
0: And I like that song. He's got a new one called As It Was. And that came on the radio yesterday, and my daughter said, I'm so tired of this song. And I was like, this is
28: my jam. Don't you dare. More like Harry, out of style.
0: I could. My son was like, Olivia Rodrigo, as you know.
28: Mm-hmm.
0: Okay.
28: Your old nemesis, Kelly, Five Finger Death Punch.
0: Five Finger Death Punch. Yes, they are from
28: Las Vegas.
0: America. Right. Got
28: US.
0: It.
28: US.
0: Got that one, yeah.
28: Here's a song that needs some editing.
0: Jeez.
3: It gets better.
28: It gets way better.
0: What? That is awful. That is absolutely awful.
28: Would you want to hear that coming out of your son's bedroom
0: absolutely
28: at night?
0: Absolutely not.
1: God, if they're ever torturing you, you'll tell them anything they want. Just play play that.
0: Oh, my God. Loop.
28: I want to thank Biggie for hipping me to that song.
0: That's terrible. That should be our sign-off.
3: Oh, yeah.
0: Every day.
7: Hey, yo, it's blank you. Say love it.
0: Jeez. Okay. I didn't know that song. My goodness.
28: Impressive. Ryan misspelled Megadeth. You were correct, Kelly. It's M-E-G-A-D-E-T-H. No extra A there. And then you did not get the last three.
0: Now, this is the police question?
28: No, this is the Glenn Frey question. Blank girl. This was a hit in 1984. Solo for Glenn Frey.
0: Dave, you know it?
3: Blank girl.
0: I don't know it. And I thought Cinnamon Girl, but that's David Bowie, right?
28: Not even close.
0: Okay. Who sings Cinnamon Girl?
28: Neil Young.
0: Neil Young. So I don't know this. Do you know it, Dave?
3: Lonely?
28: No, not lonely. Sexy.
0: Sexy.
28: She's
0: a sexy girl, sexy girl, sexy
3: girl. Now I remember why it's forgettable. She's a
0: very sexy girl. I remember it. Barely. I remember it barely.
1: Did you listen to it on your waterbed?
0: I did. I used to listen to it and float around in my waterbed. That's right. I know what you're talking
28: about. She's a very sexy
0: girl. That's right. I know it. Yeah. Okay.
28: And finally, we come to Sting's ironic, according to drummer Stuart Copeland of The Police, ironically Sting's best lyric.
0: What am I trying to think of? I don't
28: It's got a nonsensical title.
0: I don't know it. What is the answer?
28: Hit it.

0: Or Copeland would say that. Mm-hmm. They still don't get along, those two?
1: I think they're cool, but they're not going to hang out.
0: Right.
1: I don't know if Stuart Griff's right. They're going over to the villa in Italy.
0: Mm-hmm.
1: And finally, we lost, sadly, Patty Donahue of the Waitresses. This is probably their biggest song to
0: them. Yeah.
1: She died in 1996. She was only 40.
0: Too bad.
1: Lifelong smoker. Died of cancer. Age 40.
0: Hate to miss those last three, but I'll have to take a good game there. 7-5 is the final.
2: I agree. Great game.
0: Take it. Yeah.
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4: Two guys named Chris.
18: Oh my God!
19: All right.
18: Oh my God! We're Jesus. That's huge.
4: Rock 90.
0: It's International Red Wine Day.
1: Hello.
0: Look at this.
1: Red Wine Day.
0: Cabernet Day. Yeah, specifically.
1: That's not just for the casual wine drink. That's a big red.
0: Cabernet.
1: Yeah. You couldn't handle it.
2: It just sounds like something you wouldn't drink.
0: No. Merlot. I've done a Merlot. You know, I've done that.
1: Before the movie?
0: Yeah, before the movie came out. When the movie came out, I said, oh, I can't have any more Merlot. The first,
1: but it's not, wine is not your world, and that's not a knock on you. You just don't enjoy it.
0: When once I was set up on a date when I was about 22, and my friend said, she was having me over to her house for dinner. My friend said, take a bottle of wine. And I said, I don't. No,
1: from where?
0: I didn't even know where. He said, go buy a good Merlot at the grocery store. And I said, all right. And that is what I did. Mm-hmm. And so I thought, okay, Merlot.
1: Merlot is wine.
0: Is wine. I really don't like or know wine at all, but it is International Red Wine Day. The best, I mean, I never saw anything like this before. Once I had a meeting with Chris Dim and about 12 other people, and Chris Dim brought a friendly red. In a little...
2: That's right.
1: Oh, in a sleeve?
0: Sleeve.
1: Yeah. Got to keep it at the right temp.
0: I don't know. It's not... It's just completely foreign.
1: Some people will enjoy a glass of cab. I prefer, to me, that needs food. It's a big red.
0: It's a big red. It's a big red. Yeah.
1: It's not a friendly red. It's a big red.
0: All right. Well, you brought a friendly red.
1: Yeah.
0: But you don't.
1: Pinot Noir is a friendly red.
0: Okay. But a cab is going
1: to
0: be.
1: To me, that's a more special occasion.
0: It is specifically Cabernet Day, but I think it's morphed into International Red Wine Day. Now, here's something Christian doesn't like. Here's another one of these in the books. Spain's tomato festival, the Tomatino Festival.
1: When the people throw the veg at each other?
0: Yeah. When they
1: just throw them in the streets.
0: Mm-hmm. Throw tomatoes at each other and everybody's covered in tomato. The local news or the news did a piece on it today, and Chris Dim said, I'm bored by this year after year after year.
1: I just am. Same. I don't even turn my head. It's like I don't look at the running of the bull stories anymore unless I know someone's going to get gored.
0: And with the tomato festival, there's no chance.
1: There's no goring.
0: Yeah. And they could show footage from 1990. You'd have no idea.
2: No.
0: It's the exact. They're all wearing T-shirts and they're
1: covered in red.
0: In red. And smashing each other with tomatoes. And it
1: is
0: happened.
1: That like the end of a harvest season or the end of the summer season?
0: Well, I don't know how the timing started. Of it, but they said, see, every time it comes on TV, I just say, what a waste of food.
1: Oh, yeah.
0: They could
1: visions of UNICEF dance in your head.
0: Yeah, they could give all those tomatoes to our homeless population across the world. You know, they have an issue, I'm sure, in Spain, as we do everywhere. Where underprivileged could take tomatoes. Everybody gets six tomatoes instead of throwing them at each other.
1: Yeah, you get six. Here's your six. Now, don't throw it.
2: No, I'll tell you what. Today, stop at the store, get some tomatoes, hand them to a homeless guy as you leave and see what he says.
0: Well, food's food. I mean, people need food. You're always hearing about our food pantries are empty and so forth. That's this country. I don't know about that country. At the end of the news report, the reporter said, don't worry, these tomatoes aren't. It's not wasting food. They're grown specifically for this festival.
1: For heaving?
0: So?
1: These are chucking tomatoes. They're not for eating.
0: Yeah. There's 200,000 tomatoes. Oh, don't worry. We grew them for throwing. It doesn't mean that they're going to waste here. My goodness.
1: I thought this was interesting the other day. I was driving to that eye specialist appointment, and I had to take, as I got off the highway, I got off an exit ramp, and there's a stoplight at the bottom of the ramp. And at the left-hand side, all the lanes were coming from the same direction. So in the left-hand lane, I was up against the median,
0: right,
1: or the corner.
0: Right.
1: And there was a guy there with a sign, a cardboard sign. And as I came down the ramp, braking for the red light, he was folding up his sign. I couldn't say what it, I couldn't read what it said. But as I waited, as the light turned red and I stopped, another guy approached from his left with a backpack on, and he took off his backpack, put it down on the ground, opened up the backpack, pulled out his sign.
0: Shift change.
1: And the other guy walked off.
0: Yeah.
1: Yeah, how was it? Not bad.
0: Pretty good day. A
1: couple minivan hits.
2: Yeah.
0: It's yours now, boss.
1: It was literally a shift change.
0: I've never seen that before.
1: In my life, I've never seen that.
2: I've seen it a few times. Actually, at a place not far from where we sit, there's a major shopping center that has a Target.
0: Yeah.
2: I believe it's Chris Dim's Target.
0: Uh-huh.
2: And I don't know if they're still out there because it's been a year now. I've moved. But there was about six of them that worked in a shift where, you know, sometimes it'd be the girl with the guitar. Sometimes it'd be like the father.
1: Yeah.
2: But they parked in the lot and you could see them. They like the rest would just be hanging out in a van on a hot day.
1: Yeah. And sometimes when they're off duty, sometimes if the weather's good, they sleep in the bushes at the Panera.
2: Yes.
1: Which is in front of the Target.
2: Uh-huh.
0: I never notice.
2: Yeah.
1: You don't see these things.
0: I don't see this kind of, you know,
1: you see life through TV.
0: That's right.
1: And a pickleball paddle.
2: But I saw her one day. I saw the girl with the guitar suddenly stop playing, look over, and kind of make a motion. And then I guess like her brother or whoever was like, all right, I'm up.
0: It's my time. Your time. Come on.
2: Kept the same sign, though.
0: Well, these guys, I get the feeling those are all working together. The Chris Dim's folks, it seems like we've got one replacing the other.
1: Yeah.
0: Like, okay, it's time for me to go home.
1: Yeah.
0: And, well, not go home. There is no home.
2: Anything I need to know from the night shift?
0: Right. What are the numbers here?
1: Yeah, the weather's good. Some people are driving with their windows down. Yeah. Going to get lucky today.
0: Yeah, that's better.
1: It was a beautiful day.
0: When you have night, well, yes, it's been a beautiful week here. I mean, beautiful. You know what I'll do for them? Tomatoes. Just inspired by the Tomatillo Festival in Spain.
1: Now, don't throw this. at me.
0: Eat this. Mm-hmm. Eat this. Have
1: you know, a what nice if they one. Throw it at your car as you drive away?
0: Well, that would be so
2: that would be hurtful.
0: Ungrateful and hurtful. Mm-hmm. Yeah, here's some tomatoes.
2: You know what they do in my town is you're allowed to still stand out there, but they have signs up at every busy major intersection that says, hey, there are better ways to help, and list off like the numbers to the urban ministries, to the food pantries.
1: That's for the drivers, right?
2: Yeah.
1: Yeah, some places, some intersections that I've seen, yeah. they have signs up that said you can't. It's unsafe to stand yeah, here and, with a sign.
0: So the signs are posted. Mm-hmm. If you a better way to get help is to go to this place or call this. Yeah,
1: if you really want to help somebody
2: donate to this cause.
1: Give money here.
0: Yeah, yeah.
2: Don't give him a buck.
0: Mm-hmm.
2: Donate $20 to the local food pantry.
0: Yeah,
2: that they can go use and get food from.
0: Right.
1: Yeah.
0: Okay.
2: Yeah.
0: I like that. That makes sense.
1: I haven't seen the Guitar Girl in a while, Biggie. Now that you mentioned, I've forgotten about her.
2: It used to be because I moved. I don't see the same people anymore. Yeah. I often wonder about the people I'd see outside my apartment building wandering around.
0: I never see.
1: No, you don't.
2: No.
1: Who was the one? Didn't you occasionally see the woman you thought was a stripper by day? Night?
0: Yes, I was getting ready to say. Out near the airport. Yeah. She was a stripper.
1: About once a month, I get a photo of a P1 listener. We'll spot her and say, is this her? And yeah. I've never seen her with my own eyes.
0: I was out near the airport having my car worked on about 3-4 years ago. And the hottest homeless person I've ever seen was standing there. I was like, dang, girl, you got it going on. I mentioned it and people said, oh, she's worked by night over at the strip
1: at the club.
0: I mean, I gave her a lot of money.
2: Here.
0: I mean,
2: weren't you just here 2 lights ago?
0: Yeah, I came back.
2: Yeah, I went to the ATM and got more.
0: Little U-turn for her. I couldn't believe it. It's like, dang, that girl is looking good now. She mm-hmm. had the little tight jeans on. The point is, it's National Red Wine Day and the Tomato Festival is over. Here's something else that, now, I rarely say this about technology or little things that I see on the internet. I never like that kind of thing that, you know, it's fun and memes and all that stuff. I generally am completely against.
1: You go full curmudgeon. 100%.
0: But then yesterday, Chris Dem was sitting there at his computer. He said, take a look at this. And I just looked over, and it was an animated thing. There was a Cracker Barrel logo. And Uncle Herschel, of course, who sits on the now much-debated Cracker Barrel logo, gets up and starts dancing with Donald Trump, who comes walking in, and they're dancing together, high-five.
1: They shake hands, start boogieing. I've never seen anything like it. Trump is the same color as Uncle Herschel.
0: Yeah, yeah.
1: They're
0: yeah.
1: all the Cracker Barrel colors.
0: Yeah. You know how he looks in the logo. And so Trump comes along and looks at him like, yeah, I got you. I got your back. Kept you on the sign, didn't I?
2: Finally, a good use of AI.
0: That's what I thought. I was like, finally, somebody did something that's worth doing here with artificial intelligence. Because Trump's like pointing at him like, yeah. And they're all. And
1: you're welcome.
0: There's like 5 different ones of them where Trump just walks at first. They shake hands.
1: In one, Trump is in a full suit. In one, Trump is in coveralls. In one, Trump is wearing suit pants, no jacket. And then there's one where he's suit pants, necktie, suspenders.
0: Yeah, he looks really good in that one. That was my favorite. Okay. I mean, I love the one they're shaking. The one where they shake hands is most realistic.
2: Yeah.
0: But when he's got just the suspenders on, he looks thinner, and he is really getting it with Uncle Herschel.

0: Geico knows there's a home you and a road you. 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He's not in an RV. He's at home, watching the great outdoors on TV.
1: For the lone gazelle, there sadly is no escape.
0: Meanwhile, road you always has an escape in an RV covered with Geico's added 24/7 emergency roadside service, so he can explore more of the great outdoors in real life. 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Road you should avoid that. It feels good to be a road you. 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
2: Things have changed. Last time we talked about this, when it got over a billion, you said you were going to set his car on fire because you could pay.
3: Well, no, I mean, I'll do that.
4: Fully expected that.
3: Yeah.
2: We know
3: I'll
2: that.
3: I'll still probably do that just for fun, but.
2: And then you said when you died, you wanted to be cremated and have your ashes thrown at Chris Demp when he least suspected it.
4: Well, like through my sunroof or something.
3: Dumped on, especially when he's having wine. I've always wanted that.
4: At a tasting.
2: All right, I'll break y'all five. That's fine. How did you get the...
3: Well, okay. I forgot to stop on the way home.
2: Yeah, that's it.
3: There's and of course, problem. Once I'm home, I'm home. So I did it online. But I'll tell you, we didn't even get close. Sometimes, you know, I'll dance and get one or a Powerball at least or, you know... what?
2: Nothing.
3: Not a single number. Didn't touch a nothing.
2: God dang it. Wouldn't it be awful if the Powerball... What if it came up and the six or whatever numbers, seven numbers that are out there are like your birthday, your kid's birthday. I mean, but you did
4: all your lucky numbers.
2: Yeah, all your luck, but you played randoms and wouldn't that be awful to see that you would have won $800 million had you played all your lucky numbers, but we just got them printed off. Because they say to get them printed off just randomly, you have a better chance. Well, anyway, it goes up to $950 million. What's the next drawing? Saturday?
3: I think Saturday, yeah. They have it's kind of a longer wait now.
2: Let's do it. Well, it's usually every couple of days, right? I mean,
3: maybe it's
2: Monday, Thursday, Saturday. Is that when they are?
3: I think, yeah.
2: So here we go. I would bet it's Saturday night. I probably have it in front of me. Hell, I haven't looked at it. Hold on.
3: I just woke up and...
4: Hardcore Powerballers are screaming at their speakers.
2: Oh, yeah.
4: Let me see here. Idiot.
2: Yeah.
4: If this idiot wins...
3: How do you not know the schedule?
2: It is Saturday. Saturday night's drawing is worth $950 million. If you take the lump payment, that would be $428 million.
3: You know, it's funny because you know you're never going to win.
2: Right. Right, we know that.
3: You just know you're never going to... But it is like when you're looking at the numbers, you do think to yourself... What if?
2: Of course.
3: It's like this tiny little bit
2: wins.
3: Of hope.
2: Somebody wins eventually.
4: Uh-huh. Gambler's fallacy.
2: Well, but they will.
4: When do you feel the best? As you put the ticket in your hand?
2: Yes.
4: Is that when you think I've got that's your best feeling?
2: Yeah, I think so. Mm-hmm. I never even get that feeling. I don't buy them. Biggie buys them.
4: Yeah.
2: I know. I have to trust Biggie. You know, he may have won $1 million and he's just telling me
4: playing it cool.
2: But we're best friends, so I know you do.
3: Yeah, well, I'd quit for $1 million too.
2: Okay.
3: Yeah, I mean, I'd at least tell you that though.
2: Oh, you would?
3: Yeah, I wouldn't. And that's not just not come in without saying anything money. $1 million, I'd call and be like, hey, BB Shea's on his way in and you're never going to see me again.
4: You can just call me lump sum.
3: Yeah. Oh, once we get the lump sum, I'll send you a check for your part, but you're never going to see me again.
2: Well, we call you lump already, but not lump sum.
4: Lumpy sum.
3: Yeah.
2: The next time somebody says lump to you, I wonder if it'll be in a good connotation or bad.
3: No, it's going to be...
4: What's that lump on your side?
3: That's what I was going to say.
4: Or thought the lottery office called. Do you want the lump sum?
2: Yeah. It's one or the other. That's really the only time lump is used in a good way.
4: A lump. That's
2: the only time lump is said in a good way is the lottery.
4: Yeah.
2: You want lump sum? Otherwise, it's, if you had this lump checked out, that's going to be.
4: What's that lump under the bed?
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9: Well, in just a couple of hours, a little bit later this morning, there's going to be a press conference in Green Lake County, Wisconsin. I know what you're thinking. So what? Who cares? The local sheriff there, Mark Podall, is expected to talk about the strange case of Ryan Borgwart. And you might be thinking to yourself, wait a minute. Have y'all talked about Ryan on this show before? We have.
10: Borgwart.
9: Ryan Borgwart is the man, the kayaker who faked his own death, left the United States, presumably to live out his days with a woman in Uzbekistan.
10: Yeah. Smart the way he did it, too. Remember that? He had the he had a blow up.
9: He took a children's raft with him in his kayak, flipped the kayak over, I think dropped his cell phone, and then paddled back to the shore in the children's inflatable. Trashed that, then rode an e-bike all night long.
10: That's right.
9: Got on a bus, got on another bus, crossed the border into Canada, flew to Uzbekistan.
10: That's right.
9: He had also moved a lot of money around into foreign bank accounts.
10: And the way they tried to get him to come back around Thanksgiving was, hey, your family really wants to see you. And he's like, I'm not coming back. You know, I mean, he left for a reason.
9: Are you ready for the big twist?
10: I am.
9: He's back.
10: What? How far did he pedal this time? What happened? Did he fake his own death in Uzbekistan?
9: In Uzbekistan.
10: What's he doing back here?
9: He's back in the United States. I don't know how they made the deal, but they did. He checked into the county jail. Ryan checked in Tuesday night.
10: Mm-hmm.
9: There's going to be a press conference later today. Whether there will be charges, we don't know, but insurance fraud could be one of them, because early this year, Ryan took out an insurance policy, $375,000, for his family, I guess, in the event of his death, which he faked.
10: And has his wife collected that money yet?
9: I don't know the answer to that.
11: Probably
9: I think
11: not.
9: She's keeping a low profile.
10: If not, well, you know, B.B. Shea's question on this was, has he committed a crime? You know, if you fake your own death, And nobody's collected a dime here, you know, is it too late to go back and say, okay, I'm really alive, and keep your money, insurance?
9: But you have to, agency. I mean, yeah, exempting a family from all this, mm-hmm. faking your own death, unless you have debts and don't pay your taxes, mm-hmm. I guess those are the only crimes, right?
10: I suppose.
9: Now, you are committing, I guess, Social Security fraud, if you use another number.
10: Yeah, and the cops said, we exhausted lots of resources on trying to find
9: you. Yeah, they searched the lake for 2 months, and this guy Ryan had specifically chosen Green Lake because it's the deepest in the state.
10: Fact. I mean, he knew. Listen, give him credit.
9: He went out dead center, too.
10: Yeah. He must really hate this woman in Uzbekistan. He's ready to come back.
9: You better go to jail.
12: I can't stay there, guys.
11: Well, you know what they say. Grass is always greener.
10: Right, exactly. Mm-hmm. Exactly.
11: When they were communicating, not in person, I bet it was.
10: I bet it's wonderful.
11: Oh, yeah. And then you meet her, and it's like, you got to do the dishes.
10: You're as big as nag as my wife. I might as well go on back
9: to American wife.
10: Just go back to America. Be interesting to see what I wonder if he'll just get some sort of misdemeanor stuff. You're talking, like resources wasted and payback money.
11: Well, I bet they still hit him with insurance fraud because...
10: Well, that is insurance
11: fraud. He did take the policy out, so that's a felony.
9: He did plan all this.
10: And it was, plotted, and he at least tried to defraud the insurance company.
9: I wonder if, and we've seen this as kind of a couple of different shows morphing into one, but I know Biggie's familiar with the show Catfish on MTV and the process of it. He may have been catfished by a woman in Uzbekistan.
10: That's possible.
9: She may not be real.
11: That's true.
9: He may have gotten there and, it's just some dude.
11: That happens all the time.
10: Well, you never know.
9: Taking Americans' money.
10: Embarrassing. And then he plotted all this to go and
9: live his life with his true love, and she doesn't exist.
10: I hope he tells his whole story and gives us more information. Now that he's back, that's a twist.
9: It really is.
10: I didn't expect that.
8: Two guys named Chris.
13: 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I know it's going to be dirty. And I know it's not going to be fun.
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10: Hey, it's Chris Kelly. 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
26: Two guys named Chris.
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10: So here's where I did something last night I haven't done since
28: it's
10: I was
28: crazy.
10: Okay. Since I was 15.
28: What's the popper top?
10: Okay. I haven't done this since I was 15 years
9: since
10: old.
9: Since you were 15. And you're sure it's not the shower nozzle up the...
10: It is not the shower nozzle up the... No. I didn't know at 15 that was like a thing, you know, you could do that it was like a...
9: Yeah,
10: No, no.
9: Did your wife walk in on you?
10: No. No.
9: Did you get busted?
10: Yep. No. I have to give some background on it. Last night... My daughter said at her school, she's a junior in high school, that a business class needed movers and shakers in the community to talk with students.
28: Okay.
10: I raised my hand. I said, all right, I'll go over.
9: I know some.
10: Okay.
28: Oh, I was going to ask you if you could ask Mr. Dem what he was doing on Thursday.
10: I said, I'll do it. And I went over there. So what it was a mix.
9: You appeared at her school?
10: I appeared at her school. It was a very interesting thing. I got an email from a business teacher. What they're trying to do is, and this was for seniors. It was not for her class, but she's in a different class with this teacher. And the teacher approached her and said, would your dad be part of this?
11: I'm doing a seminar on dead careers. it's all about careers that are no longer viable.
10: Things not to do.
9: The big dead end seminar.
10: Yeah, right. They called it the dead end. So, it's like, I would say, 30 leaders in business in our community.
9: Yes.
10: And probably 50 students.
9: In the old cafe gymatorium?
10: In the cafe gymatorium with, well, they said it was going to be heavy hors d'oeuvres. It was Chick-fil-A nuggets and fruit. But I was good. I was into that.
9: Now, did you just sort of sit at a table and the students move around the room?
10: Yes, we stood. And it was like, here's what the student's assignment was. We're all going to be in a room like it's a cocktail party with no cocktails. And you have to go up. The students had to go up to people just wearing name tags. And, you know, it had Chris Kelly and profession, radio DJ. Mm-hmm. And they had to come up and introduce themselves to us, chat with us about our careers, tell us what they were planning in the future.
9: Mm.
10: And it would make eye contact. It was really a good assignment. Make eye contact with all these business leaders and get contact information from me, like my email address or my phone number. And now in the next week, they have to follow up with me about what we talked about. Now, so I said, I felt a little uneasy because to a lot of high school girls, I said, do you want my number? By the end of it, you know,
0: yeah.
10: I said, well, do you want my number? And they were like, yeah.
9: You're not supposed to ask that.
10: But I did. I mean, that was like, so I gave probably 20 high school girls my number.
0: Oh, brother.
28: And just like you were when you were 15, they will not call.
10: They won't call. I said, do you want my number? No. No, I don't. And they'd move on to the next person. Several people came up to say, oh, I thought Chris Dem was going to be here.
9: My grandfather loves you.
10: I can't tell you how many times I heard that.
28: I'm praying for Biggie.
10: My grandpa loves your show. Thank you.
9: That's great.
28: Thank you.
9: I would have thought, too, by the way, that half the kids would have thought, hey, when do you introduce the best man before the no, I'm not that kind of DJ.
10: No, yeah. That's right.
9: Do you have all your playlists on a thumb drive?
10: I'm not that kind of DJ. Half the kids there were like, oh, my dad loves you, or my grandpa loves you. And then the other half was like, I don't know you. I have no idea. One young woman, I said, your honesty is so refreshing. And she came up to me and said, everybody's excited you're here. I don't know who you are. And I said, yeah. I like that about you. Yeah. I like that you had the honest. The honest. She wanted.
9: I'm going to put H next to your name. Not for hot.
10: Honest. Mm-hmm. And I got her number. Okay. And she got mine. And she said she wants to be a pharmacist. And she goes, it'll take me 6 years to get through college and be a pharmacist. And I said, I'm going to text you in 6 years and see how you did.
28: Because I'll be looking for a second wife by then. And right now.
9: And some.
28: You're checking the boxes.
9: And some ED drugs.
28: Yeah.
9: I'll need some Rogaine. Some blood pressure meds.
10: Whatever you can give me. Anything on the download, anything on the sly you can give me would be really good.
9: So, I hear you get a lot of samples in that world. Is that true?
10: I said, you know what? Honesty. She goes, I don't have any idea who you are. I said, honesty. That's what makes us, you know? That's what makes us.
9: Did you interact with any of the other experts?
10: Yes, a few. One was an agronomist, and I was like, God, I love what you're doing there. He's like building golf courses. He's a,
28: I
9: thought he was growing weed in his closet.
10: Maybe that too.
28: Well, that's what you thought.
10: He was real popular. They kept coming up to him, I'll tell you that. And we have a friend in the travel business, Chuck Joyce.
9: Yeah.
28: Oh, yeah.
10: He was there.
9: Oh, yeah. He's a real success.
10: He's a real success. And I chatted with him.
9: I didn't mean to come out like that.
10: Oh, well.
9: We're talking about a successful business.
10: He's good. Plus, I forgot my belt. I went to the gym first and forgot my belt. It was business casual, so I had to wear nice clothing. So I was in real nice clothes, the nicest I got.
28: Yeah, but you kept pulling up your pants.
10: I did.
28: And
10: I was like holding them.
9: Like a homeless guy. Holding your pants with one hand. You shake.
10: I know.
9: What's your major?
10: I took all my stuff to the gym and took a shower. It was a last minute job. I was going to skip the gym.
9: I remember.
10: I said, I'm going to go.
9: That hibachi.
10: Yeah. I said, I got to go to the gym, work off some of this sashimi. But I forgot my belt, so I was holding up my pants. But I was wearing the nicest clothes I had and a sport jacket.
28: Which is
10: so rare for me. You know that.
28: Yeah.
10: So here's what I did for the first time since I was 15 years old. Well, set up for you. We, at the end of the evening, now we're there hour and a half, hour and 45 minutes, and it's winding down. And the guy in charge.
9: Would you like me to do the closing announcements?
10: I said, if they.
9: The gym is, Cafe Gymatorium is closing in 2 minutes.
10: We went to the gym and had a big picture of all of us. You know, somebody took the principal.
28: Okay.
10: Took in front of all, and so it's all the business people.
9: Might make it the yearbook.
10: I might. Yeah.
28: Yeah.
10: Or I'm sure they have a website.
28: Newsletter.
9: Yeah.
10: So they took the picture and I was like, all right, this is great. So now I'm leaving. And the agronomist said, because, you know, we're getting. I'm not much on small talk, which is really what all this was, you know, and I.
28: Oh, yeah.
10: That's all it was you're standing there introducing yourself. Here's what
9: adult interaction.
10: You know I hate that. Yeah. You know I have a real hard time with that. And so the agronomist said, this way to the parking lot. You can get right out of here without having to go through. At the end, it was a lot of goodbye, nice to meet you.
28: Yeah.
10: He's like, why don't we sneak out over here? So I was like,
28: holding?
10: I'm with you.
9: It's about time.
10: So I went out with him and then realized, this was much like when I went to the barbecue festival, I was parked on the other side of the school, okay?
28: Oh.
10: So we went out, so I said, I'm parked on the other side, I'm going to have to walk around or go through or whatever. And he said, don't walk around, that's too long a walk, you just have to go back through. I said, okay. So I go back in, I got back in.
9: The door wasn't locked behind you.
10: It was not locked behind me. I got back in. Now that was in a big main parking lot, but I was on the other side, which is also a main parking lot. But I didn't want to go through the big crowd, so I turned and went down a couple of hallways, and I thought, well, as long as I get out, I knew basically where the car was. So I step out. Now I'm by myself. There's nobody around. And I see my car. But where I was inside a fenced-in soccer area. Okay?
28: Oh, no.
10: Yeah. I'm inside a fenced-in.
9: You're outdoors.
10: I'm outdoors. Mm. It's cold. But I see my car. I'm probably 30 yards from the car. But between me and the car is an 8-foot fence, okay? And it's locked.
9: Standard chain link?
10: Yes, chain link fence with, like, spiky stuff on the top, all right?
9: Not barbed wire.
10: Not barbed wire, but like the
28: but like a preventative.
10: A preventative something. Yeah, yeah. So I turned to go back in. I was like, well, I can't do this. Now that's when it's locked.
9: So I press my little face against the... I start...
10: It's me, the DJ. There's nobody there. I left with the agronomist, but I was parked in a different area. Find the agronomist.
9: He'll know what to do.
10: Okay, so I tried that a few times. There were several doors I was trying. No. And they had keypads on them. And I thought, what am I going to do? Should I test the keys? I got like 1111 or 1234. Mm-hmm. Remember how recently it came out, that robbery at the Louvre? The code for everything is Louvre.
28: Yeah.
9: Mon Dieu.
10: So I thought, what could I do? It was, you know, it was standard code box.
9: You had your phone with you, yes?
10: Yes.
9: Okay.
10: So I thought, but I had, okay, so here are my options.
9: Had the building emptied out? Did you see any humans?
10: They were starting to leave. I could see them in the distance leaving.
9: Could you holler?
10: I could have hollered, but I was like, I don't want to be embarrassed by that. I just wanted to tap on the door to the people inside and say, open this door. Mm-hmm. That's what I want.
28: What were you doing? Because then it's, what were you doing out here?
10: Right.
28: Why were you?
10: I didn't want to like yell, because if I had yelled over the fence, they would have had to literally go back inside and a long walk to get. Plus, they were all streaming to their car, which I thought about doing.
9: These adults are the students or both?
10: Both. Both. But most people were parked where the agronomist is parked.
9: I got to call the hot girl.
10: Okay, right. But I thought...
9: Got to call the hot senior.
10: I've got to call this hot senior.
28: I'm stuck in a fence. Oh, I was warned about you.
9: Meet me at the goal.
10: Oh, Chris. Meet me at the 50-yard line. This is disgusting. Well, the first thing I did, I tried to get back in the door. Then I walked the entire perimeter of the soccer field, ooh, searching for any weak spot. And then there, it's huge. It's the field, it's the stands, it's everything.
28: Now you know how your dog feels with that invisible fencing.
10: Exactly. You're like,
28: find a weak spot in the fence.
10: And it just, I mean, out toward the road, I didn't see a fence. And then when I got close to it, it's a 30-foot fence. I mean, there's no, But just to get from the field to the parking lot, it's about an 8-foot fence. So I walk all around. Then I go back to the door.
9: No gate.
10: I mean, every gate was locked.
9: Padlock.
10: With a padlock. There were probably 3 or 4 gates. Yeah, I tried all of those. And now it's very few people left. I've been walking around out there for 15 minutes. And it's chilly. And so I'm pressing my face against the door one more time. And then I thought, okay. I can call. I thought my wife might know the code. But I thought, I'm not going to embarrass myself by calling her. And it turns out later when I told her the story, she did not know the code.
9: What about your daughter?
10: I thought about her. And I said, when I got home, I said to my wife, do you think our daughter, Catherine, knows the code? She's, I don't think so. You know, no.
9: Really?
10: I don't think so. Now, my son spent some time at that school. I almost literally called him at Tennessee to say, do you remember that? That's a dead end. I thought, that's a dead end, you know? So then it was, can I text or call the hot girl to come and open the door? I think she might have been gone. Now I'm seeing almost nothing. And I thought, I'm going to be found out here tomorrow when the...
9: Slumped against
10: this fence like Jack Nicholson at the end of The Shining.
28: Yeah.
9: With frost off your nose. Yeah. Yes.
28: The janitor's going to go out for a smoke and find you curled up.
10: Exactly.
9: The door won't open.
10: In my nicest clothes that I own. And then I did it. I said, I got to climb
9: up
10: this
9: and over.
10: Mm-hmm. Fence and go up and over. And I'm in my nicest clothing. I'm in my gray pants.
9: Oh, your slacks.
10: My gray slacks. And
9: what kind of shoes?
10: Not like dress shoes. My Sundays. My Sunday shoes.
9: Yeah.
10: My blacks. And I've been all around that soccer field. And my nice sport jacket and everything. I've got my Hi My Name Is sticker on there and everything. And I thought, I just got to do this. I thought, this is going to take me 15 seconds.
9: Did you throw your jacket over?
28: Yes. And in loose pants.
10: Threw my jacket in loose pants, and I thought, and I cannot rip these pants either.
28: Or rip your dick off.
10: Exactly.
28: I mean, nobody wants...
9: That would be the end of this.
28: Boy. Yeah, chief this, will pull up.
9: Company.
10: Oh, yeah.
28: If they chief fail. Pulls up, cops are puking everywhere. It's the worst thing I've ever seen, sir. Yeah, I barely got locked out, tried to climb that fence. God. And just dig off.
9: Ironically, it would be the most viral thing ever. Every radio show in America would be talking about you getting your junk ripped off on a chain link fence.
10: Like, how? I said, this is good. I'm going to wind up. It's going to be so bad.
28: Yeah, it's still hanging up there. Look, take your flashlight. Oh, God.
9: The birds won't even eat it. Are you? Was it hard to start? Did you jump or did you? I mean, because.
28: Yeah, I mean, you got to get your footing.
9: When you're a kid, your foot fits through the hole.
10: Exactly. Yes.
28: Exactly.
10: My foot didn't fit
9: We're adults.
10: The hole. So at first, I tried just a random part of the fence and tried that with the foot in the hole. Couldn't
9: And just climb.
10: Couldn't do it. So I went. Then I tried back at the door and nobody was there. And now it's empty. I mean, now I'm basically the last person left. Okay. So I went to the gate part and put my foot, like wedged it between the pole and like where the hinge is for the gate.
28: Okay.
10: So I could get my foot in there and really had to hoist myself up. And then I got up on top of it and looked down. I was like, oh, Jesus, this is
28: all. Oh, God.
9: One leg on each side?
10: Yeah, one leg on each side. And that chain link is pressing my scrote.
9: Mm-hmm.
10: And I was like, I got to do this. So I just closed my eyes, went over and landed and was okay.
9: You didn't climb down.
10: I didn't climb down. I jumped. Jumped down the 8 feet down, and it was, Lord. But I was over. Thank you, Jesus. Thank you.
9: If anyone from that school is listening and has access to the security
28: camera. Oh, yeah.
10: You know there's video.
28: You are on camera somewhere.
9: We have got to get this footage.
10: I went home and told my wife, and she goes, you know you're on camera doing this. You know you're walking
28: all around. Oh, without a doubt, yeah.
10: I was walking all around the soccer field, this shadowy.
9: Loser breaks out of school.
10: Awful.
9: Let me tell you. There was an incident at the school last night. Oh, my God, no. Yes. It's not what you think.
10: It's a lot easier when you're 15. I can tell you that.
28: Oh, yeah.
10: Jumping a fence. So that was not easy.
28: I picture the two janitors watching you do this live, like five says he makes it, five says he doesn't.
10: Exactly. Y'all ready? Are
1: 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You ready? 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

It's Rachel here, taking it to your midday. Happy Friday. Let's take a look at your weather forecast from the Go Green Plumbing, Heating, Air, and Electrical Weather Center. Hot again today, 96 degrees for the high. It was a little hazy out there this morning, and you might see some smoke today and some patchy smoke overnight tonight. Some smoke coming from the north, and also just poor air quality in general with the heat and humidity. So make sure you're being mindful of that. Hot weekend, 95 degrees on Saturday with some afternoon thunderstorms, 91 on Sunday, also some afternoon thunderstorms. 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

Rock 92. It might seem like a clever idea if your phone is overheating to stick it in the fridge for a little bit to cool it down, but the phone experts are saying, please don't do that. You're going to destroy your phone. The, you know, sudden temperature change will cause condensation to happen, and it could totally destroy your phone. If you need to cool it down, take the phone case off or take it out of the sun, even turn it off if you have to, but they say do not put it in the fridge.

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1: Hey, guys. P1 from Ramsar. 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
0: No red tape or nonsense or applications to fill out. 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You're a P1, and you didn't even know it. 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

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Normally, when movie props get sold at auction, I'm like, who would pay that much money for that thing? I can see why this would have sold for a lot of money. Luke Skywalker's lightsaber just set a Star Wars prop record, and it sold for $3.75 million.

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Hi, this is Chris Kelly. Monday morning on the Two Guys M Chris Show, Crescent Ford presents Stairway to Seven. 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Someone on Friday got six in a row. 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

operator who is now being accused of making $100,000 on betting what Donald Trump was going to say in a speech. Like, how many times will he say the word beautiful or something like that? I don't know exactly what the bet was, but he made $100,000. That's why you shouldn't take bets like that. You never know if you're betting against a teleprompter operator.

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Rock 92. I don't know if I caught you before lunchtime, but it can at least change your dinner plans, okay? Scientists have found that cannibalism is bad for your health. It can transmit diseases. It can cause infection. So, like I said, might not have caught you before lunchtime, but might want to change those dinner plans.

Brooke 92, there's a big push to ban teenagers from using social media. And they've even done it in some countries like Australia. But researchers have found that the teenagers quickly find ways around the bans. And then they migrate to harder to monitor spaces. So then they're still on social media, but then the parents don't know it and can't see what they're doing. So it kind of backfired, at least in Australia.

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Rock 92, they're really getting into narrowing down where this cyclosporiasis parasite is coming from. And they're really cornering Taco Bell on it and their vendor. So you might be able to eat lettuce.

Rock 92, that new movie, The Odyssey, that's getting a lot of hype, scored a 98% on Rotten Tomatoes with the critics. It comes out this weekend, but I never trust the critic reviews because sometimes I think they just like the actors that are in it, and so they'll give it a good score, even if it's a terrible movie. So I'll have to see what the audience score is.

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Hey, it's Rachel here, and thanks for hanging out with me. But it's time for me to go. I hope you have a great rest of your Friday. Have an awesome weekend, and I'll see you next time. BB Shea will be taking over from here. He'll take you into your afternoon drive. 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

Rock 92, I am BB Shea here for your Friday afternoon weather update from the Go Green Plumbing, Heating, Air, and Electrical Weather Center. Right now, it's 93 degrees with a high of 97 today. It's going to stay hot for the next couple days, but going to dip down a little bit through Sunday and Monday into the high 80s. But thunderstorms will be likely throughout the entire weekend, which is kind of a bummer, but it's all the more reason to stay inside in the air conditioning. But go outside if you want to. Just be safe. 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

Not alone on this. I know we're in the minority still, but I have supporters. 4% of Americans think that there are too many holidays. 15% say that they are not enough. In all honesty, we only need like 5 holidays. They're half the stuff that we celebrate. We really don't even need to. I know it's a hot take, but I believe it. Rock 92, Stone Temple Pilots.

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Today is the day I've been waiting for a long time. Hitting theaters, the brand new Christopher Nolan movie, The Odyssey, coming to theaters today. I will see it this weekend, and I will give a review next week. Rock 92, Bon Jovi.

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You know, there's this new parasite going around causing explosive diarrhea, and Taco Bell's catching a lot of heat for it. And I just want to say, I've had explosive diarrhea way before this parasite ever came around from Taco Bell. 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

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I've had one of these, the Land, Air, and Sea Burger from McDonald's. 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Just know that it's a lot of calories. 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

So a new study shows the people who use AI the most are the same people who are the most uneasy about it. 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

Rock 92, I am BB Shay. Thanks for hanging out with me during your drive home this Friday afternoon. We are in the middle of 75 minutes of non-stop rock. Keeping you rolling now, it's Aerosmith.

Elton John is on Rock 92. This is Tiny Dancer, but whenever I hear it, I hear him say, "Hold me closer, Tony Danza." I can't be crazy for that, right? Other people hear this, right? Rock 92.

41% of people agree we should ban reclining your seats on an airplane. And I agree. Unless you're in first class, if you recline your seat on an airplane, it's kind of selfish. Think about the person behind you. Rock 92.

You know, it's things like this that make me feel old. I just read where Stranger Things premiered on Netflix 10 years ago. 10 years went by since that show came out. And they just released the final season, which was only 5 seasons, like earlier this year, late last year. I can't remember. Time? What is time? I don't even know what's going on anymore. Rock 92, I am BB Shea. Don't forget, the Two Guys Named Chris show is coming up at 6. Enjoy your Friday.

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3: And B.B. Shea just acknowledged something that he did yesterday. I've been there myself a few times. All right, a weak moment. He's trying, by the way, to get, B.B. Shea, to get into shape. He's trying to lose weight.
4: He's lost weight. He looks good.
3: I agree. Everybody's saying you look great. I mean, this is a guy who I think looks, he's right. He looks good. So anyway, yesterday, B.B. Shea, apparently in a weak moment, decided to stop at Chick-fil-A to get himself a little treat on the way home from work. Hey, I've been there. We've done it.
5: Right? Who hasn't?
3: Of course. Who hasn't? Right. Here's what happened, though, the issue. So you get your Chick-fil-A. What'd you have the first go-round at Chick-fil-A yesterday?
6: I had a spicy deluxe sandwich and a fry and a nugget and a Diet Coke.
7: Ooh, yeah.
8: Oh, yeah.
4: That's good living.
6: It was
4: right
6: a good
4: there.
6: Run. It was a good run.
3: Spicy deluxe sandwich, fry, nugget, eight piece.
7: Oh yeah,
6: I had to go light on the nuggets.
4: You gotta get it. That's that side piece.
3: Yeah, don't go 12.
6: No. That's too much.
3: You don't want to overkill it.
4: No, right? That's such fat thinking too. When you get a combo, because I do it, I've done it, I've mastered it. When you get a combo and you think, I can't just get that. I got to add a little something else to it, like a little appetizer.
6: It's fat guy thinking. It's ingrained in us.
7: Well, you know what you have to do is you have to get a dog, because then you can say you got the nuggets for
3: the
7: dog.
4: My dog never got any nuggets.
3: My dog doesn't get nuggets.
7: Mine don't get one or two.
3: Dog doesn't ever get a nugget. So, but the long and short, so you get home, you eat that. Or did you eat it in the car?
6: I ate it on the car on the way home.
3: Oh, God.
6: I got a 40-minute drive, so I'm on the way and eating it.
3: God, but isn't that the best?
4: It is.
6: It's the best. I get to hide the evidence, too. I stopped by the gas station on the way home.
3: Mm. I just heard, listen to this, Nate Bargatze, the comedian, Bargatze, he shame eats and stops and eats at Taco Bell or McDonald's or whatever, and then stops at the gas station to get rid of the evidence. He drives an electric car. He doesn't even have to go to the gas station.
7: He just needs a trash can.
4: I love it.
3: Sometimes his wife's like, did you stop at the gas station? He's like, oh, that's where you're reading that wrong. Yeah.
4: I might have been near one.
3: I saw him say that he has to go to the gas station just to rid himself of the evidence. Otherwise, he never visits the gas station. That's the only reason he knows what gas prices are, is when he's hiding the evidence. So, all right, you hide the Chick-fil-A evidence.
6: Yeah.
3: Then you come home and...
6: I get home and my mom goes, hey, your dad's running to Chick-fil-A. Do you want anything?
3: Yes, I do.
6: And I gave a big pause. I was like, yeah, I do.
3: Yeah, you do.
5: I'm going to eat something light, I guess.
6: Yeah.
7: I haven't actually played in so long.
5: I'll just have a sandwich and a nugget.
3: What'd you get next time around?
6: I got a 4-piece strip, fry, and another Diet Coke.
3: Did your mom say, I'm proud of you for eating so light?
6: She goes, you sure you don't want more? What's wrong with you, honey? Are you sick?
3: Get more. Yeah, get more. I love it. I love it.
4: It's brilliant.
3: That's like the time I was at a radio convention, and yes, I was there, learning this craft.
7: Clearly.
3: Thank you. And I got there real early for the keynote speaker and everything. I mean, I was one of the first to sit down at the dining room table, and they put a steak in front of me, and I ate it, all of it, and someone else came and picked it up and took it away. Well, now the audience has pretty much filled in. It's about 80% full, and somebody else puts a second steak in front of me, thinking I just sat down. I was like, all right, I ate it too.
7: It's the benefit of being early.
3: Then, it's not even done yet. So I finished that. Steak and all the sides and everything. Then, for whatever reason, we had to move. I think we were at the wrong table. So we had to move. So we go sit down. Well, the new waiter in a totally different part of the ballroom sees us, brings me a third steak.
4: Steak, sir? Oh, yeah, finally. Thank you. I've been waiting.
3: I had it too, but I didn't have the sides. I only had
4: that point.
3: The reg. I was like, I'm not gonna just, you know.
5: I'm not a scalloped potato fan.
3: I'm not gonna just gild the lily. I'm gonna actually go in here. We have an update too on something we talked about earlier in the week. God, talk about something that hits close to home. There was a guy who went to my TJ Maxx and exposed himself to women
4: on a dare, truth or dare,
7: with himself. I think
4: who hasn't done that.
3: True. The other person who dared him has not come forward.
4: No.
7: I mean, you can play a little truth or dare solo.
4: Yeah. His accomplice slipped out the side, apparently.
3: Well, update. Earlier in the day, he did the same thing at the Costco on Wendover Avenue. on a dare.
7: Wait a second. Truth once in a while.
3: Yeah, that's my Costco. Now that, I'm surprised I wasn't there. I don't know who he exposed himself to. I'm surprised it wasn't my wife. She would have told me, I think. But he, now somebody came forward and said, oh yeah, that's the guy that got me at the Costco 2 hours earlier.
4: Let me tell you though, at Costco, if he'd exposed, those lines get so long, even if he exposes himself to someone in line, they're not moving.
3: No, right. I'm not getting out of line.
4: I'm not getting out of line to tell anyone about this. Good that's point. Why it came out later.
3: I'm not
4: getting. You see this? Yeah, it's your junk, but I ain't getting out of line.
3: It's too precious once you get in that line. That's right. Remember that time that guy, during COVID, early COVID, when we were all fighting for Clorox wipes? One of the Costco people came out. I was in line at Costco. I mean, you remember how COVID was. I mean, everybody, there were no paper towels. There was no toilet paper, none of that stuff. He came out and just held. He goes, this is the last of it. And it was the last Clorox wipe over his head. And we bum rushed him. Like, and I got
4: mine.
3: I'm the tallest. So I just ripped him out of his hands. I got those.
4: It's a whole different mindset.
3: And we just, I mean, I don't know why he would ever put himself in that position.
4: No.
3: He was right next to the register. He goes, we have one. And everybody's like, we wanted those things, by golly. Also, this is also an update. Police, and I guess you would think this would happen. When somebody reports a crime now and they've seen it and they ask for a police sketch, they're not just having an artist sketch it out. They're using AI to do it now to be more accurate.
4: Yes, and it's a lot more accurate, apparently.
3: Apparently it is. But one guy, I just caught the half of this story. I had gone to the bathroom and went back into our office, and the story was on. And a guy, the AI sketch came out looking just like him. He didn't do the crime. They went to his house. I mean, other people saw it and were like, oh, I know that guy. Yeah, that's the guy. And it was some sort of assault. And so they went to his house. The guy was described as having like a cross tattoo on his arm, which he had. He had one earring in one ear. And I mean, he looks like a lot of guys, you know, bald with a goatee, big cross tattoo on the arm.
4: Oh my God, that's me so far.
3: I know. I know.
4: Even to the tattoo.
3: He wasn't as heavy as you.
4: Okay.
3: No offense.
4: I'm glad to be eliminated.
3: They went right to his door, and he had to explain his way out of it and provide an alibi and everything, which he had. He was at work, and they did. But it's like the AI is more accurate. But because it's so accurate, it's like a lot. It looks like a lot of it.
4: Yeah,
3: you know what I mean. So, boy, one time that happened to me too. There was a guy setting off explosive devices at Lowe's Hardware.
4: That's right.
3: And the police description, when they showed it on the news, everybody's like, "Oh, that's me."
4: I mean, it really looked
3: real jowly, real heavy. Back in my heavy Chick-fil-A days, And everybody was like, "I know that guy. He's a DJ on a mediocre classic rock station."
7: And your alibi was that you were in the Chick-fil-A drive-thru when it happened.
3: My only alibi.
4: You were on camera,
3: which was luckily.
4: Man, he's there a lot.
3: You know, I like to. Who was it? Deidre used to tell us she kept receipts always so that when, in her words, 5-0 would come to get you, she would have her time
4: stamped right there.
3: She'd be like, I was
4: good way of thinking.
3: I was at McDonald's at 12:54 p.m. You know, that got those. Remember those Duke lacrosse players that were accused? Like three of them, because they were supposed to have been at this party. But they were at some drive-thru, and the receipt showed that they were across town.
4: Well, now, like we've talked about before, your phone will either have you found guilty or save you.
3: Yeah.
4: Because if your phone dings and they're like, well, they never showed them there.
3: It's amazing that phone technology. Yeah. Yesterday, you know, I had my air conditioning with my car being worked on.
4: Man. I was going to say, speaking of updates, where are we at?
3: You know, they fixed it, but it's still not right. I can tell it's not as cold as it should be.
4: Did they just add Freon right now?
3: They did. And she said, you know, this is the second summer in a row I'm dealing with this. And the woman said, we added Freon shock. And she said, I think that fixed it. We thought you were going to need, and then she mentioned some piece of equipment that I don't know. And she said, we thought you were going to need that, but we got it working fine with just the Freon. But as soon as I got in it, I thought, well, it works. But it took it at least 5 minutes to really get cold. You know, and it was 100 degrees. You know, it was really hot.
4: Yeah, maybe it needed to work its way through the system.
3: I'm hoping. But boy, that's a...
4: Yeah.
3: You know what else happened, by the way? The radio in the car, when I turned it on, it said, what's your code? You know, to hear the radio. And I was like,
7: oh my gosh.
3: I don't know. I mean, of course, I punched in 6969, and that wasn't.
4: That's always my go-to.
7: What else could it be?
3: Exactly. So I had to, I used AI. I went to ChatGPT and said, what's my code? And it didn't know.
5: What's my radio code?
4: But I can't help you there, boss.
3: But it said it might be on a sticker inside your glove box, and it was. I had to get everything out of the glove box.
4: So is your radio resetting itself?
3: I guess they had to disable the battery to get to the air conditioning.
4: Yeah.
3: So I turned it on, and it came up, what's your code? And it wouldn't, you know, nothing would be on the screen. There was and the radio wouldn't come on. And so it said it might be on a sticker in your glove box. So I took every. Can you imagine what's in my glove box?
4: Oh, God, as old as that van is.
3: Peanut butter.
4: A child's birth certificate.
3: Condoms, pubic hair, cracker crumbs, all these things, you know, down in there. A knife.
7: Maybe some rodents.
3: Rodents.
4: And old Chick-fil-A bags. You've had that van since you were eating.
3: Lots of Chick-fil-A bags, Polynesian sauce left and right. And down at the very bottom, there was a sticker. And I took a picture. I couldn't even read it. I took a picture of it and blew it up.
5: Radio code.
3: And that was the code. And so now.
4: Wow.
3: I can't give it out. It's too precious.
4: Yeah, no.
3: I can't.
7: You don't want anybody stealing your radio.
3: I cannot give you the code.
4: Well, dare we ask where you're at money-wise on that?
3: Well, the Freon thing cost $200 and something.
4: Okay, that's which, not bad. Yeah.
3: Well, you know, that's
4: we'll
3: pretty.
4: We'll see.
3: But she said we put a dye in it. I've been through this dance before. She said we put a dye in it. If it starts to leak, you'll know and come back. But I just got to get through that trip. You know, I'm going on a vacation here, and I don't want to drive. It's a five-hour drive.
4: Your wife will not deal with that at all.
3: No, she'll hate that. We cannot do that. I'll tell you who's doing really well right now is the guy behind you, BB Shea. Guess what he did yesterday? Won the lottery.
4: Mm-hmm. What? And you're here?
3: Yeah.
6: This would I had be to come the, and say that I was quitting.
4: How this would you, be the last place.
3: Of course. How much did you win?
6: $200.
3: He's quitting. That's it.
7: That's all you need.
4: Yeah.
3: Did you get a lawyer?
6: I did. Thank God Lisa Lanier's on today.
3: Yes.
7: Are you taking the big payout or are you going to get installments?
6: I'm no payment guy. Right. I'm taking it all.
3: A lump sum.
4: Listen, you should do what some of these people do. You'd probably go viral. Go to the lottery office and ask for the big check.
3: Yeah. Oh, yeah. That's a good idea. Get the big check. Put the winning ticket in a safe deposit box. Call your attorney.
4: Yeah.
3: Get it all done.
4: Was this a scratch-off, BB, or pick numbers? Or
6: it was a scratch-off. I had a $10 bill in my pocket, went to the kiosk, and just picked one, $200.
4: Look at that.
3: Nice. That's pretty nice.
4: No wonder you stopped at Chick-fil-A.
6: I know.
3: Party time. Yeah. Woo! Party time. Yeah, why not? Just go take advantage of it. So what are you going to do with all that money now?
6: I'm going to buy my mom a car, and I'm going to spend the rest on PCP.
3: Yeah, I like that. That's very good. You know, speaking of spending a bunch of money, three well-known celebrities now have bought things that cost a lot of money. Kim Kardashian just spent $285,000 on a 1973 Ford Bronco. I guess it's a collectible.
4: It has to be, yeah.
3: So she wanted it, and she has, again, spent $285,000. It's been completely remodeled by a company called Velocity Restorations.
4: Okay.
3: So it looks like a classic on the outside, but on the inside, it's all updated and really nice. She put out on her social media that she had done it along with this commercial.
0: The 1973 Ford Bronco, with a heritage of proven dependability and a winning tradition at the Baja 500 and California 1000 durability events. With features that give it an extra margin of dependability and versatility for work or recreation.
3: She's going to use it on her Idaho ranch. They have a little...
4: I'm looking at this thing. It's sweet.
3: It's beautiful. She's got a summer spot in Idaho. So Kim Kardashian buys a $285,000. Of course, it's chump change for her, I guess. You know.
4: Oh, yeah. I mean, but this thing is awesome.
3: Drop $285,000. I bet it's got air conditioning. $285,000.
4: Well, it looks topless.
3: Oh, really?
4: Yeah.
3: Kim Kardashian.
4: No,
7: the car.
3: Oh, sorry. I was going to say, show me the screen and turn it around.
4: But maybe I'm sure it has a, you know, like a leather roof you can put on. But, I mean, it's gorgeous.
3: You know, Shaquille O'Neal just did something with a vehicle. He's on Lake Ray Hubbard in Texas, and he has got a Chevy Impala boat, custom built just for him. World's first Chevy Impala boat. No one else has anything like it. It was created by a company called Effortless Motors, and they said it's a lowrider going from the streets to the water, so you can drive it on both.
4: Okay.
3: So he can literally, and has, apparently Shaquille O'Neal has taken it from the land right to the water. Boy, the wealthy, they get their toys like that, you know?
4: Yeah, I can't. I want to be mad, but
3: I love him.
4: If I was as rich as they were, I'd be doing stuff like that, too.
3: I'm a huge fan of Shaquille O'Neal. And yes, he does stuff like that. You know, you see stuff like that.
4: Well, but see, he also, I'm sure Kim Kardashian gives back, too. But, you know, he's great because he'll just see someone in a store and say, I'm buying your groceries. Yeah. I'm buying your stuff today. You know, I mean, he's just that kind of guy.
3: I heard that he went into a Best Buy type place, saw some people buying computers, and said, I got it.
4: Yeah, he will.
3: Like students were buying their computers, and he'll just do that. What a cool guy. I mean, he's got a great reputation now.
4: He does.
3: He would be one that if something happened where he did something really wrong, that would be very surprising. Mm-hmm. You know?
4: Yeah, and you know, he's such a... You know, he also, everything that he endorses, he believes in or uses or has used.
3: Yes.
4: You know, he does commercials for that one insurance place. You know why he does them? They were the only one that would give him car insurance when he was younger.
3: I heard that.
4: So he said, okay, well, I will, because it's like, why is he doing these commercials? And he's like, they're the only ones that gave me car insurance.
3: Yeah. You know, I heard him say once that when he got his first check, he went and bought something that was wildly way beyond his first check. And so they still wanted to, like, he was out of money.
4: Yeah.
3: Like, he bought, like, some million-dollar car and didn't have any money there for a little while, even while he was a pro, Shaquille O'Neal.
4: Well, you hear that a lot. You know, a lot of these guys going pro, companies will go to them and give them, you know, lines of credit and such.
3: Mm-hmm.
4: And that's how they end up starting to get in money trouble because they're spending it before the checks come in.
3: Did you think of anybody else? Late in yesterday's program, the question came up, what's the worst sports scandal of all time? And I think I think we settled on Lance Armstrong with the doping and him trying to cover all that up. But he did do a lot of good with, you know, because he fought cancer and the Live Strong community and all that. He helped so many people. So people are saying, well, maybe that was not the biggest sports scandal.
4: I think if we remove the good, it's a giant sports scandal.
3: Oh, it is. There's no doubt. But good, decent came out of it. I think the Astros stealing the World Series is one. You know, you go all the way back, the White Sox threw the World Series in 1990. They threw the games.
4: Yeah.
3: They were in on the take, being paid. I guess this came in the wake of, we were talking about Pete Rose possibly getting into the Hall of Fame.
4: We talked a little bit about Barry Bonds, and I guess my algorithm heard me because I watched a short video.
3: Mm-hmm.
4: I mean, they said that Barry Bonds, you know, from one season to the next changed so much that he was that the guys didn't recognize him when he showed up for spring training.
3: Yeah.
4: That he had changed so much from steroids that they were like, who's this guy? And of course, he went from hitting, you know, 300-foot home runs to 500-foot bombs.
3: Oh, yeah.
4: And I think the steroids, to me, that's up there too still.
3: Oh, the steroids scandal. Yeah, it is. It really is. The steroid scandal.
4: Even over the sign stealing, I feel like that's bigger.
3: Over the Astros?
4: Yeah.
3: Really? The steroid.
4: Just because it was across the whole
3: Well, now MLB. now the records are in. You
4: of
3: don't
4: course,
3: know.
4: Yeah.
3: You don't know who really has the record.
4: Yeah.
3: Who recognizes what? More money being spent. A record on Luke Skywalker's lightsaber from Star Wars. It sold for $3.75 million to an anonymous buyer. It's the one Mark Hamill used in The Empire Strikes Back.
4: Okay.
3: During the face-off with Darth Vader.
4: Okay. That makes more. Because I figured they had to have several props, but this makes sense then.
3: This is the one that Vader cuts his hand off and reveals the big secret from Star Wars. It's in that scene. It's the one that Mark Hamill is using. This is the most money ever spent on a Star Wars prop, $3.75 million.
4: If I had the money, that'd be cool to have.
3: Oh, my God, yes.
7: I was going to say, most of the time when movie props are auctioned off, I'm like, who would pay that much for that? I realize the hype with this.
3: That's a big one.
7: That's a big deal.
3: What's the best? What movie prop would you pay for? Dorothy's dress from Wizard of Oz went for a bunch of money a couple of years
7: and
3: ago.
7: And her shoes, too.
4: Yeah, the shoes have been stolen a few times. Yeah. Right, yeah.
3: What would you like?
7: The apple from Twilight.
3: I don't know what that is. I don't know what that is.
4: I want the Days of Thunder car. That mellow yellow.
3: Because you can't get in it or under it.
4: That's a lot of cars. Well, yeah.
3: Good point. You could display it. What do you want? What's your movie prop, BB Show?
6: Man, the everlasting gobstopper from Willy Wonka and the Chocolate Factory or a golden ticket would be great.
3: I don't know what that is. Never seen it.
4: Yeah, you're right.
3: Never seen any incarnation of Willy Wonka. Don't even know what that's about. People say Golden Ticket. I don't even get it. You know?
4: Really?
3: Yeah, I don't know what that is. I should, but I don't know any of that.
4: You weren't even forced to read the book.
3: No, I don't know that story at all. Willy Wonka. But I hear about it all the time.
4: It's weird because you'd be so much like Angry Wonka.
3: I don't know who that is. I have no idea who that is. There's recently, this is more money being spent, a record for paying most for a T-Rex skeleton. It's almost fully in place, almost a complete skeleton. At an auction, someone paid $43 million anonymously for the T-Rex skeleton.
8: $43 million then, holding with Cassandra, $43 million. Fair warning then, at $43 million, that's with Cassandra Hatton. Sold, $43 million.
3: The woman she just mentioned was buying for someone else that is unknown. All told, the mystery bidder paid $50.1 million for a T-Rex skeleton to be displayed, I suppose, in their basement. That you can come in and see that. Some very, very rich person
4: has done
3: that. So, $50 million. That, so they add on like taxes and stuff, another $7 million to the bid, and they wind up getting it almost fully done. And they nicknamed it Gus, the Tyrannosaurus Rex fossil. Which would you rather have, the lightsaber or the Tyrannosaurus Rex?
4: Lightsaber.
3: Well, that's a lot cheaper. That was only $3 million.
4: A lot cheaper, easier to display,
7: and you can play with it.
4: And I bet you'd get more reactions
3: from the lightsaber if you tell somebody. If I bought that, somebody came to the Super Bowl party, and I said, by the way, that's the Mark Hamill actual lightsaber that he used.
4: What?
3: That is a conversation.
4: Yeah, but you have the only house that'll fit an actual T-Rex.
7: Yeah.
3: Fair enough. Try changing the smoke detectors on those
4: ceilings. Those high ceilings? Forget it.
3: Can't even be done. To hire somebody to come over and do it. 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
3: There's something we don't play often.
26: GAA Classic Cars is...
3: Well, sorry. Apologies. Jeez, wow. That scared me to death.
4: Yeah, maybe we all needed that wake up.
3: Maybe so. As a professional broadcaster, I owe this audience an apology.
4: Yeah, you're just over there hitting buttons.
3: Where'd that come from?
7: I was trying to figure out whose voice that was. I
3: don't know why that happened. All of a sudden, somebody just yelled.
4: Let me ask you, how does something like that happen?
3: I don't know how that happened. That's very, very odd. Anyway, I was going to say, B.B. Shea just said something very interesting. We had the story in the first segment about the dinosaur fossil. It's a T-Rex fossil, a whole T-Rex almost. That sold for millions of dollars. Somebody paid, was it $50 million for it? But B.B. Shea said that there were some famous people that tried to bid on, what, a dinosaur skull?
27: It was a dinosaur skull, yes.
3: Who was it, DiCaprio?
27: DiCaprio and Nicolas Cage.
3: Mm-hmm. And who won?
27: They got into a bidding war, and Nicolas Cage outbid Leonardo DiCaprio. He paid $276,000 for the dinosaur skull.
3: Right.
27: And after he got it, they learned that it was obtained illegally. So then they came and seized it from Nicolas Cage. And then the thing about it is, he never got that money back.
3: Oh, because it was obtained.
27: Because illegally. It was obtained legally.
3: Yeah. Oh, yeah. I guess that's right. Stolen property. You don't get it back.
27: Yeah.
3: That's right. You just lose out.
27: That stinks.
4: Yeah, and that's so Nicolas Cage. I'm a little surprised by DiCaprio. Mm-hmm. But that had to be when Nick Cage was making tons of money, because he was known for buying off-the-wall things.
3: And he buys a dinosaur skull. But you're right. That is, because if you don't know it's stolen,
27: no,
3: you have no idea. He's bidding on it.
27: Because it was through a legit auction house that they got it.
3: And all of a sudden, it's stolen property, so you're out $1 million or whatever it is. That doesn't seem fair.
4: You hear a lot about that, like stolen artifacts, and like they'll be sold on the black market. Yeah. But if they're found in your possession, they just take them. Yeah. You don't get any money.
3: And you're left to try to deal with whoever. But you're not going to get that money back. It's stolen item.
27: No,
3: you're not going to get it. A little bit of news here on the parasite, the diarrhea parasite that's sweeping the country. Does look like they've zeroed in on Taco Bell now.
4: Well, it's the shredded lettuce they were using.
3: Mm-hmm.
4: So I would still blame the supplier of the lettuce, but that's not how we're going to remember it.
3: No, it's going to be the Taco Bell diarrhea, because they bought it in 5 states and then other states got it and it's traveled all over now. Is it something, it's not something where... It's like contagious, obviously. You have to eat the lettuce or whatever.
4: Yeah, but then you just got to go through it.
3: I read the advice, stay away from bagged lettuce and salad kits. Some officials believe the source of the parasite is the big lettuce is going to take a hit. They've already said, we're in for a tough time
4: here. And I love a shredded lettuce, but that's exactly what they're blaming, shredded lettuce.
3: That's the one. Bagged lettuce, any lettuces. Berries, they're saying try not to... eat specifically raspberries right now.
4: I love raspberries.
3: Switch to a banana. Switch to an apple. Don't go for berries right now. And rinsing your fruit is not enough to get rid of the parasite.
4: Initially, they said rinse it real well, clean it, but now it's just...

0: just spreading across the country. And once you get it, you got to just go through it. People laying on the bathroom floor for a couple of weeks. Fresh herbs, basil and cilantro have been, do not eat them. They've been culprits in past outbreaks. So yeah. Doctors are saying here, you know, that's going to be trouble. What are they saying to eat? Bananas, melons.
1: Anything with like a hard outer shell that's protecting the fruit inside.
0: Avocados.
1: Yeah.
0: Canned or frozen fruits and vegetables right now. Mm. Over fresh. Cook your vegetables. Cook them, you know.
1: Yeah.
0: But that gets rid of some of the nutrients, they say. But of course.
2: It depends on the vegetable.
0: Yes. Foods that are heated to around 158 degrees Fahrenheit would kill off this parasite that's causing the explosive diarrhea. Terrible. B.B. Shea's best quote, he wouldn't know if he had it.
2: That's the thing. It's if they're cornering Taco Bell, I'm sure there's still a line around Taco Bell because the people that eat there do not care.
3: No.
0: I bet you they're... How much do you think they'll suffer over this?
3: I don't think at all.
0: Oh, I do.
1: Oh, they'll suffer.
2: I think people are just going to say no lettuce on that chalupa this time.
3: And if they're taking it off the menu, then
1: It never works like that. You think to yourself, but yeah, it ends up suffering. They'll suffer some because...
0: Of course. The name Taco Bell is now connected to diarrhea.
1: And here's why, too. People only hear a third of what's said. They'll hear Taco Bell parasite. And they'll think everything at Taco Bell has. They won't realize it's just the lettuce parts.
0: But I wouldn't eat a Taco Bell right now. I mean, I know exactly what's going on. I'm not going to go to Taco Bell. We just told our kids, don't go to Taco Bell. Go somewhere else. Go to Chick-fil-A. Because their food, their lettuce has it. I mean, sorry, it's not their fault, but I wouldn't eat there for the next month.
2: I still don't think it's going to hurt them that bad. I mean, like I said, Chipotle still does great. And they've had E. coli outbreak after E. coli outbreak. And people just get over it.
0: But the moment that was going on, they were almost out of business.
1: The media.
0: For the first year after that happened, they had serious trouble.
2: But it's happened more than once. I mean, and then the other times, they just pulled the lettuce and people still went there.
0: Not at the time.
1: At the time, it was different.
0: Yeah, 5 years later, they recover. 5 years from now, Taco Bell will be fine. For the next 6 months, next month at least, I don't think people go to Taco Bell. I mean, I'm not talking about nobody, but I think 20% less.
1: Yeah, I would eat at Taco Bell just fine because I would just know not to get anything with lettuce.
0: Yeah, but if you're choosing to go to get something like that, why in the world right now? Why not just go to Chipotle or
1: whatever? Well, yeah, but I'm just saying if I wanted a chicken quesadilla and I like Taco Bell's chicken quesadillas, I'd be fine eating that. There's no fresh anything involved in that.
0: I would not. I wouldn't
1: risk it.
0: No, I mean, it's not that big a deal. You can get a chicken quesadilla anywhere you want.
2: But you also, I mean, you probably almost never eat at Taco Bell.
0: Me, no.
2: If that was something that you did once or twice a week, you might be like, well, I might not go twice this week, but it's harder to cut things out of your routine than you think.
1: I just think if you're removing the fresh ingredients, everything else is cooked and fine.
0: Well, it may be, but people are not going to hear. They're going to hear Taco Bell and diarrhea, so they're not going to go. I mean... Yes, they'll be fine, but they're going to have a dip to start. And lettuce will not be bought in, like, bagged lettuce, salad.
1: That hurts me. I love a shreddy letty.
0: You're not going to get it. You're not going to buy it right now. No. Now, will you buy an iceberg lettuce and peel off the first three layers, like they're saying? No.
1: No, because that's too much work.
0: Lettuce is going.
1: Yeah.
0: Big Lettuce was just on TV saying, we're in for a rough three months. You know, people are they're going to have their stocks going to go down, that kind of stuff.
1: Yeah, I mean, a shredded lettuce is great.
0: Well, they're not
1: throw it out
0: the bag lettuce.
1: Yeah. Oh, it's gone.
0: You know, again, they're just attaching it to the possibility of getting this. The other thing they're recalling, General Mills says 736,000 frozen Pillsbury bread rolls could have glass fragments inside. That's a lot. I guess something blew up in the line where they were making that. Recalled products distributed from the commercial food services to 19 different states. So if you have General Mills Pillsbury bread rolls, possible glass. Sometimes I see that, you know, I go to the old Trading Post and they'll say, this item has glass, this item has that. Do I risk it for, you know, cut esophagus?
1: Yeah, sure.
0: Right. Yeah. Why not? Yeah, that's right. And the big breaking news today, too, is some of the baseball games may be canceled tonight because of these wildfires in Canada and the smoke that is all over.
1: It's crazy.
0: It's all over the country.
1: When you see the cities that are just covered in smoke, I mean, Chicago yesterday was wild. I get it.
0: It's amazing that it's burning so rapidly or there's so much smoke that it's in Canada, but it's affecting a lot of the United States.
1: I didn't realize how widespread these fires are, and they are massive.
0: Mm-hmm. Seems like every year something's on fire. California's on fire all the time. Canada now. Australia a few years ago had terrible wildfires.
1: Mm-hmm. Apparently the U.S. told Canada, hey, do something.
0: Yeah, come on.
1: Canada's like, all right.
0: Chicago, Detroit, Minneapolis, New York.

0: The World Cup final is Sunday. Could be a haze of smoke.
1: Yeah.
0: Over New Jersey when they're playing.
1: I mean, it's coming so far where we are. We're in North Carolina. They're saying tomorrow we could very much be hazy.
2: We're supposed to be hazy today.
1: Today, too. Yeah.
0: You think we would notice if they hadn't said anything?
3: Yes. Yeah.
0: Really?
1: Well, they say it smells like smoke. Yeah. Mm-hmm.
0: So you say if this wasn't in the news at all, you'd say it's smoky out.
3: Yeah, or it's hazy out. Yeah. Mm-hmm.
2: And the air quality is terrible right now. I mean, I'm all like, I'm not sick. I'm all congested and from the humidity and the smoke.
0: Mm-hmm. Yeah, it does. It does affect. I mean, and it is affecting a lot of the country. And I don't know. They have these fires contained or anything? I don't even know the answer.
1: I don't think so. I think they're just burning.
0: They had a shot of the overhead of the smoke, and it looked like big, huge, puffy clouds. There's so much smoke that's being released into the atmosphere right now in Canada. The problem at the Today Show yesterday mentioned that there was some chaos there. Some guy went to the Today Show set in New York. You know, you can stand out there on the plaza, and he was searching for Al Roker. Apparently, he was a bit strange, and he went to 30 Rock yesterday around 9 a.m. while the show was on. And he kept saying, "Where's Al Roker? Where's Al Roker?" And then as he broke past the security guard, he saw Craig Melvin and uttered a racial slur. They had to tackle him and arrest him. And Craig Melvin had to be off the next segment, finally came back in to do something about 15 minutes later. They've charged the guy with a hate crime, menacing, trespass, harassment, and they fired the security guard that let him get pretty close to Craig Melvin, apparently, yesterday, who's one of the hosts of the Today Show.
1: I feel like the Today Show security guard, it's one of those jobs where you're like, nah, I'm not going to have to do much.
0: Exactly.
2: No one's breaking in here.
1: No one's coming after Craig Melvin. And finally, some loon.
0: Yeah, but really, he was after Roker. I mean, that's the bigger Dave, you know.
1: But you know the security guard probably just been, he's probably been on the job 10 years. He just sits there by the entrance.
0: I think you just get like, whatever. Nobody's going to do anything. Everybody's in a good mood when you go. I went once. It was really fun. You get in. We had a sign, and they check your sign to make sure there's no profanity on it. And then you get right through the gates, and easy. I'm sure this guy was sitting there doing Wordle, and all of a sudden the guy...
1: Where's Al Roker? Oh, he's coming out in a minute, man.
2: Whoa.
0: I want to yell a racial slur at him. Hey, there's Craig Melvin. Why don't you yell at him?
1: All right, he'll do.
0: Well, it's not Roker. Yeah, but why yell at him? He's right over there. I mean, he's out here on the block. You had to wait 20 minutes for Roker. Why don't you go ahead and get Melvin while you're at it? I'll tell you, my wife said if she was Savannah Guthrie, she wouldn't be anywhere close to that. What her mother's gone through.
1: Yeah, I mean, to me, it is shocking how, I mean, they get right out there, next to the crowd.
0: And they check you as you go in, but not really. No, at least when I was there, they didn't do much. They just, you know, looked at the sign, you know, what are you doing here in New York? And you just come right on in and see it. And you're within a few feet of them. You know, that's when they interview the crowd.
1: Yeah, that's what I mean. Yeah, I mean, they're doing their weather and reports right there.
0: Yeah, that's what it's all about. My wife said if she were Savannah Guthrie, she would quit her job. Just be done with it. I think I probably would. I hate to say that. I was a little bit surprised that Savannah Guthrie came back.
2: I mean, you got
0: to
2: do something.
0: Mm-hmm. Well, not if you have that kind of money.
2: It's not about the money. I mean, she's just going to sit there and wonder where mom is every day?
0: I wouldn't go back. I don't think I could do the job.
1: My dream is to just sit.
0: Of course.
2: All right.
0: Of course. I mean, I feel like, I mean, she could, well, I guess she could, but she does not need the job. And, you know, some people said because of the job, the woman was targeted. I don't think that's true, though.
1: I still think it was a...
0: Random,
1: and then they found out later, and we're like, "Oh,
0: mm-hmm, mm-hmm." I'll tell you, a guy who's not working is Timothy Busfield. He's the guy that Timothy Busfield, red-haired guy, he's been in a lot of stuff. 30-something, he was in Field of Dreams, a lot of shows over the years.
1: Oh yeah,
0: good character,
1: working actor.
0: Won an Emmy at one point. Married to Melissa Gilbert. Scheduled for trial in 2027 because he did a show and a couple of the kids accused him of abuse, and he has come out and said now, I'm never acting again. This even if I'm found not guilty, and he of course maintains his innocence.
1: Is he still in jail?
0: I think they bailed him out.
1: Did they? Okay. Yes.
0: He's lost so many jobs now. He says now he did a movie and they digitally replaced him.
1: Yeah,
0: they edited him out and put somebody else in through AI. That's got to be a fear too. You're accused of something. You're not convicted of it. They just took you right out of it. What if they had made him give his money back or didn't pay him?
1: Well, and he'll never. I mean, even if he's found not guilty.
0: That's what he says.
1: Yeah, he's never, no one's going
0: to
1: touch him.
0: It's always attached to him. So he says, nobody's going to hire me anymore. I mean, this kind of allegation, child abuse on the set. I don't remember now what the kids accused him of, but it was years later, and he says the parents had an axe to grind because he didn't put him in the show enough.
1: Exactly.
0: And
1: you know, Kevin Spacey was accused, and I believe down not guilty of some stuff, and he still is. I mean, he's a little bit back, but it's in movies like they go right to Amazon.
0: Yeah, but some come back. Louis C.K.'s working again.
1: Yeah.
0: You know, he.
1: I think that's because comedy's swinging back to this kind of offensive way, though.
0: I think people. I mean, some do get canceled and out. Spacey is the one. But some do come back, you know.
1: Louis C.K., I'm a little surprised
0: that he's back like he is. He's off for what, 4 or 5 years?
3: Yeah, I mean, he took his time off, absolutely, and kind of embraced what he did and, you know, apologized for it. But his comeback has been kind of incredible. I do agree with Biggie.
0: You're surprised that he's back?
3: Yeah, for sure, and being so well-received.
0: Is there anybody else that has been really knocked by some allegation but has come back to do the same level of work? Yeah,
1: I think because Louis C.K. owned up to it and said, I did this terrible thing, then went away. I also think we're in this weird kind of comedy switchover right now where we're kind of going back to...
0: Was there anybody else who's done this?
3: Chris Brown. Yeah. I mean, he's dealing with other things right now, 100%. Personally, but after he beat up Rihanna, we thought he was done. 100%. He was bigger than he ever was after that happened.
1: Mm-hmm. He's on tour with Usher.
3: Yeah.
0: You can come back.
3: Yeah.
0: I mean, you do get kicked in the teeth a little, but I don't know if Busfield's big enough to make him come back. What if he's found completely not guilty and the kids and the parents are like, it's our fault. We made it up.
1: It's still, I think because it involves kids, it's always going to stick to him.
0: Even if they say.
3: Yeah, I think you're right. I think he's not big enough to really overcome
0: he's
3: that.
0: He's not big. Because you can get another character out.
3: Absolutely.
0: Yeah, there's some other. Plus, he's older. He's in his 60s. You don't need him anymore. Too bad for him. If he's not guilty, it is too bad for him. His wife is sticking by him, Melissa Gilbert. God, you're right on Chris Brown, too. He beat up Rihanna.
3: Yeah.
0: Beat her up. And look what happened. He comes right
1: back. He's in town this weekend, tonight.
2: Oh, my goodness. I hope he's not listening to this.
1: I can guarantee you he's not.
0: You've got your tickets coming up. We'll give away those tickets a little bit later on. What about Kanye West? Is he okay?
2: He'll never get canceled.
3: No. Dave Chappelle, sort of.
0: Yeah, Dave Chappelle. Yeah. He's come back. I mean, you can come back, for sure. Coming up here on the Two Guys Named Chris Show. Scientists give predictions for what life will be like in the 2100s. That's next. Two Guys Named Chris Show.
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0: Some predictions being made now for almost 100 years from now. As we blind you with science, some scientists are saying in the 2100s, these things could happen. I could see this. Lab-grown animals, so way fewer herding cows, chickens. You can grow it in a lab that will be almost the same with the same nutritional level or better for you.
1: I'm convinced that's sort of happening.
0: You think? We're not actually eating.
1: Well, we kind of mentioned it the other day. These rotisserie chickens.
0: Oh, yeah, you said.
1: From
0: Sam's.
1: So the big box stores are.
0: Sam's beat Costco. You think they're lab-grown.
1: That can't be a real bird.
2: They're just too delicious.
0: Well, too fast.
1: I mean, you've never seen...
0: the juices that...
1: Yeah, when you see a chicken, and then you see these rotisserie chickens,
0: something isn't
1: natural.
0: Yes, the big box stores, I mean, the warehouse stores, Sam's and Costco, larger than...
1: Yeah, it's not just like you go to your local store and get their rotisserie chicken. Mm-hmm. Like, the ones from the Sam's, the Costco, I mean, they are... unnatural birds.
2: I mean, they don't market them as like hormone free birds, right?
1: No,
2: they're probably just pumped with hormones.
0: So yeah, I guess.
1: Yeah,
0: I always we've said that before, and people fire back on that, so they're not.
1: Well, we always say apparently the big thing with chickens is they always put no antibiotics, and apparently that's like you can't put antibiotics in it, so that's just a advertisement gimmick.
0: If there's a lab-grown steak on your plate, BB Shay, any issue with that?
3: If I don't know about it, no.
0: Right.
3: Yeah, if I do know about it, I'd have a problem.
0: Yeah,
3: with
0: it's the.
3: It.
0: Yeah. It's
3: but if I can't tell the difference, I wouldn't be mad.
0: Apparently, you can, and you know, you'll be able to make it a lot cheaper, and the cow's methane and all that.
1: Yeah, we always talk about the methane gas being a big thing,
0: and they won't have to eat grass. You know, that, you know, if you can, the environment basically would be helped. And this is what scientists are saying now. This is out of Sydney and New York. 2100 is the year that they're targeting for basically milk and meat to be all lab grown.
1: Yeah. Milk and meat.
0: Mm-hmm. And chicken, not just beef, but chicken also.
1: I don't like it.
0: You think it'll taste different?
1: I will never taste it, but,
0: right. Well, I don't know. It may be earlier than 2100.
1: Yeah, I don't know. Yeah. I don't think I could bring myself to have a lab-grown steak.
0: I bet if they put it in front of you, didn't tell you.
1: Don't tell me. Yeah. I bet I'd eat it just fine. Mm-hmm. But just if I knew, if I had to choose between the two, I'd still take real.
0: They also said that gene editing can be used to eliminate invasive species and pests. You can edit their genes so that they're eliminated.
1: I don't love that.
0: It's like...
1: I don't like, you know, you can do that kind of with... humans too now.
0: Oh, you can. You can't choose the sex of the baby.
1: And I've always said that's too much like playing God. I don't love that.
0: That's where the right, it's like they say in Jurassic Park, you know, you can't just engineer stuff like that.
1: Yeah, and we're getting to the point where we really can engineer things.
0: Jurassic Park could probably happen at this point, you know, if you
1: yes.
0: You know, I don't know that for sure.
1: I know it's science and I know, you know, it's supposed to help, but it feels a little like playing God.
0: Well, listen, we just talked about somebody bought a T-Rex fossil that's almost fully intact from, you know, however many years ago. This may be a dumb question. Could you not saw one of those bones in half, take the bone marrow out and create, you know, something? Is that even a doable thing?
1: No, because I think they would have obviously done. I think the everything's so dried up. That's why it's like if like an amber,
0: right?
1: And everything's preserved like an amber, it's better to do that.
0: Well, that was Jurassic Park.
1: Jurassic Park,
0: which is not real. You can't.
1: Yeah, but there's. But they've been able to pull DNA from actual real
0: What is it? They had the woolly mammoth and the saber-tooth tiger.
1: Yeah, because they want to bring them back.
0: But they haven't yet. I mean, we haven't seen real saber-tooth tiger. What did they have the other a couple of years ago, like that wolf species? But it was 99% typical wolf.
1: Wolf, yeah.
0: They said 1%.
1: Well, because I told you, if they bring the saber-tooth tiger back, if I'm killed by one, what an honor.
0: He said.
2: That would be pretty awesome.
0: I said, you could be killed by a saber-tooth tiger. He said, sign me up.
1: Yeah.
2: And that's one of those things, too, that when you say that, nobody can say, hey, my sister was killed by a saber-tooth tiger. You can't say that because
0: no one has.
1: No one has. Yeah, not I believe the way.
0: A million years. They are saying they could specifically genetically engineer mosquitoes that would weed out other mosquitoes that cause disease. You know, they get rid of them.
1: Okay. I don't love it, but I might be for that.
0: That's science.
1: Because the mosquito is like that kills the most people around the globe every year. Right?
2: Like the deadliest creature out there.
0: Malaria.
1: Yeah.
0: Also, can lab grow chocolate and coffee as alternatives to crops which are threatened by climate change? So you lab grow instead of having to use the land for your coffee and your chocolate. You just get it right from the lab. Those kind of things.
1: I wouldn't have as much problem with that.
0: Yeah. I never know where that comes from anyway.
1: Yeah.
0: I
1: mean,
3: it's hard to believe the nutritional value would be the same on a lab-grown whatever
0: steak than
3: a natural thing. Yeah.
0: It is. It is.
2: But lab-grown doesn't mean like cloned. It's just instead of it growing like in the mother, whatever, you're just doing it, I guess, in the exterior. It can be pumped with all of the same things that would be pumped inside of it in the womb.
3: I feel like there's got to be natural elements to these things that really give you good, you know, nutritional value that they would miss out on.
0: What is the, they've been lab growing diamonds for a long time. You know, that's a thing.
1: Lab grown diamonds, very big thing.
0: You got a lab grown?
2: I'm sure this is a lab grown diamonds.
0: I thought so. You're fine with that.
2: No, I don't care.
0: You're okay with a lab grown diamond.
2: They're cheaper and they're the same thing. They're real diamonds. They're not, I mean, they're not fake.
0: Mm-hmm.
2: They're just not naturally, they don't use, you know, child labor to get them out, you know?
0: Yeah, I mean, they look almost the same, but still, I mean, they do look the same.
1: They look the same. A lot of times they're clear.
0: Well, they are. They're pretty much perfect, right? Maybe it is a lab, and they're cheaper. Lab grown diamonds.
1: Mm-hmm.
0: So they're basically that's what they are saying. These experts are saying that a lot of stuff will be lab grown by the year 2100, milk included. The other scientific item today is that scientists have found there is a bacteria in frogs' stomachs that currently is helping cure tumors in mice. There's a specific frog that has a some sort of bacteria in the stomach that they're now using to try and help treat cancer. I see cancer breakthroughs all the time now. I don't know how real they are or how if they'll ever come to pass. That's the whole thing. But at least that it seems to be pretty good news that I read about in science all the time. Every week I see some sort of little scientific update, and that is the latest, which is good. There was like a big breakthrough in the pancreatic cancer world a couple of weeks ago.
1: That's my conspiracy theory.
0: That they can cure cancer, but they don't.
1: They don't because there's so much money involved. But yet every month we have a breakthrough.
0: My wife says the same about Alzheimer's. You can when Sully Sullenberger announced the other day he has Alzheimer's, my wife's theory is they can cure it. They don't because there's so much money in trying to help treat it and extend lives.
1: It's because that's what we do now.
0: Oh, yes.
1: It's you know, when we look at how far we've come, especially with Alzheimer's, it's like, oh, we can extend your life 8 to 10 years, but we're not going to do a cure because that would.
0: Yeah. Cancer, definitely. That was brought up on this show by a caller once. They can cure it. They won't. It's too big a money.
1: It's my one conspiracy theory. I the older I get, the more I believe.
2: Well, cancer's been around for a long time. Alzheimer's to us is kind of new because people didn't live that long to get Alzheimer's. So I believe the cancer thing could be true, that they know more. But with Alzheimer's, I think we're still learning a lot about it.
0: It's come a long way with cancer. You know, when I was young, if somebody got cancer, they were dead.
1: The only thing that I think is, I feel like if it was a real cover-up by now, somebody would say, we can cure it.
0: You know, the drug companies are so big and there's so much money. That's one I kind of latch on to, too, that maybe.
1: Yeah.
0: Boy, that would be so bad. If you found out there was a cure for cancer starting in 1995 and they didn't cure it, come on. Well, the other thing is, like, you could have a car that runs 500 miles on one tank of gas or 1,000 miles on one tank of gas. Yeah. They don't do it because there's so much money in oil. Coming up here on the Two Guys Named Chris Show, a teen hero, a Waffle House rock star, and an NFL legend hunts down a heckler. All next, Two Guys Named Chris.
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0: We have a few updates on things we've been talking about here today. The diarrhea explosion that's going on across the United States that is somehow connected to Taco Bell. Just got an email from Two Wheel Hardo who says, Taco Bell has been associated with explosive diarrhea since day one.
2: That's what I'm saying.
1: You know,
0: he agrees with you.
1: Listen, there's a meme that went around for a while, and I totally agree with this.
0: Mm-hmm.
1: People who get diarrhea from Taco Bell are weak. They have weak stomachs.
0: Hardo says, if you go to Taco Bell and don't get diarrhea,
1: I stand with the people who created this meme, and I agree. If you get diarrhea from Taco Bell, you have a weak stomach. Those of us who have eaten Taco Bell,
0: power through it. Maybe Rachel's right. Maybe they'll just do just fine. They'll just come right on through.
1: And I'm with BB. I could have that parasite. I wouldn't know.
0: I know. I know.
3: And I think it was so easy to blame Taco Bell because of the diarrhea.
0: Yeah, of course.
3: They just needed somebody to pin it on.
0: Probably the big lettuce price that we would pin this on somebody. Taco Bell? Yeah, okay, great.
1: But for my whole life, I grew up with friends who'd be like, well, I ate Taco Bell. You know what that means.
0: Here comes diarrhea.
1: And I'd be like, well, I ate Taco Bell too, and I'm fine. I think you have a weak stomach. I think you're weak.
0: You weakling. Mm,
1: I think Taco Bell is used to weed out those who have weak stomachs.
0: Now, also, this is something we just talked about. So these are all health-related things. A scientist predict that by the year 2100, we'll be eating almost all lab-grown meat. That cows will no longer be used for steaks and burgers and so forth. And Tammy says she has alpha-gal syndrome. She says it's exploding. That's that tick thing?
1: Yes.
0: Where if you eat meat after getting the tick bite, it's like it tastes like rotten food or you can't take it. It's terrible. And you become allergic to meat. Mm-hmm. And that is not the case with lab grown. You could eat the lab. It's the case with cow. Okay. Bill Gates is behind this. He's developed a lab grown industry. This is the rumor, to engineer meat so he can make profits from it. Other big millionaires, I'm sure, will get into it.
1: Heck yeah.
0: I wouldn't doubt that happens. And we just were talking about Alzheimer's, where they were, Biggie's theory, my wife's theory too, is that they could cure Alzheimer's, maybe. And they don't, because it's such a big moneymaker. And we were talking about that in the last segment. My wife, sometimes I'll repeat things. A lot of times I talk about y'all when I get home. And I'll say, well, you know.
1: I wasn't there today. You're repeating yourself. Or was he not? No, he wasn't there again today.
0: He wasn't there again today. I say to her a lot of times.
1: That son of a bitch.
2: You just said that.
1: You called him that yesterday.
0: That's what she said.
1: I mean it again today, well, too.
0: But she'll say, you know, you just told me that 5 minutes ago. Yes, I do.
2: And I meant it.
1: Yes.
0: I wanted to say it again.
1: Know that it bothers me that much.
0: I wanted to say it again. But Biggie was just saying that I have a really good memory, which I do. I remember these little things.
1: Mm-hmm.
0: But, and so sometimes I think I get a false sense of security. Like, I probably won't have to deal with Alzheimer's. But Dean Smith, the coach for North Carolina, had such a perfect memory. He would remember a play from 25 years earlier and run it again because the defense was set up in the same way. I've heard that. And then he died of Alzheimer's. You know, he had the last 10 years of his life.
1: Well, you've just always had, to me, impressed me with, like, you'll know little sports tidbits and you'll say, I remember that game and I remember this and sometimes I remember where I was.
0: Things stick with you, you know, for me anyway. And like somebody will say something, it'll trigger a memory of a story or whatever. Now, I said to everyone here in the room, and now I've looked it up, what do you think you can do to prevent? No, you can't prevent it entirely. But what do you think the recommendations are to try to prevent Alzheimer's? Now, you guys, you're 30-some, you're 20-some, you're 40-something. Biggie's 40-something. So what can you do starting now to try to prevent Alzheimer's?
3: I think just live a healthy lifestyle.
0: That's totally it.
3: Exercise, eat right.
0: Cardiovascular.
3: Read, test your brain.
0: Cardiovascular exercise was number one. Walk, run, get a lot of minutes. I think it keeps the blood flowing through your brain. The puzzles like Wordle and those kinds of things.
1: Yeah.
0: So they say help. And then they said healthy diet, no processed foods, heavy fats do problems for the problem. All those things, it prevents so much. You know, it's surprised they say the same thing about cancer.
1: Yeah. Oh, definitely.
0: I mean, you can't out rule it out entirely, but healthy eating and weight loss.
1: Especially cancer, they've said for a long time, you know, that you can do your part by having a healthy lifestyle.
0: So don't smoke, don't drink. Eat healthy, exercise. That is such a cure-all for almost everything.
1: Well, or you can do what I've done, which is just pickle your body so much that nothing.
2: The cancer's terrified of what's in there.
1: Yeah.
0: One extreme to the other.
2: But you think about, there was the whole thing with like talc powder and ovarian cancers and stuff like that. So it's not just your diet. It's like every little thing that you come in contact with later, after you've been around it for so long, they're like, oh, by the way, this causes cancer. Roundup.
0: Yeah.
2: So,
0: you're right.
2: So you can try to be as healthy as you want, but you are exposed to cancer-causing things every day.
0: It's true. But to do your part, you could eat really healthy, and you can exercise. My guy just joined the gym.
3: That's right.
0: Here he is. We're going. We're gym buddies.
3: Locked
0: now.
3: In.
0: We're gym buddies.
3: I drank the Kool-Aid.
1: Oh, they got your debit card, huh?
3: They do.
0: He's drinking the orange Kool-Aid. Yeah, you never get away from
2: it. You know you can't get out now.
0: You never get out. You're one of us. You're one
3: it's
0: of
3: like
0: us.
3: It's like Hotel California.
0: You can check out anytime you want. You can never leave.
1: Do they pressure you to do more days?
0: Oh, yes.
1: I think you can do one more
3: day. They will eventually, yeah.
1: That's all I can afford right now? No, I think you can do
2: one. Is there a requirement that you have to recruit so many people, and then they have to recruit so many people, and
0: you're next.
2: So on and so forth?
0: Oh, yeah. You're next. That's what we do. We're a cult. We are we're like one of those, what do they call it? Like
1: cults?
0: Yeah. We're a cult. No, we're going to run ourselves to better health.
1: But let me tell you, I think this is a sign, BB, that you did the right thing because you joined the gym, and then you won your lottery yesterday, which pays for
0: a couple of months like at the gym. That's right.
2: Perfect.
0: That's what I thought, too. It's like, see, it's karma. He joins the gym. Mm-hmm. Immediately, he wins the lottery. Won $200 yesterday.
1: Pays for it right there.
0: Pays some of the gym fees. That's exactly right. And I said to him, you know, if you cut out lunch, like if you don't go to Chick-fil-A two or three times a week or wherever.
2: Or a day.
0: You can get
1: judgy. You know.
0: That's what I do.
1: If you cut out lunch. And you could afford the gym.
0: The Starbucks drinks for people, you know. You cut those out, you go to the gym instead. It's a healthier way to go. That's what we're trying to do, you know. Although, my brother-in-law just injured himself. I guess you could call it exercise. He's walking his dog. And he said, well, this is my brother-in-law. He called us. He said, I've broken my leg. And he told his wife, I walked the dog. The dog got in my way. I had to step funny, and I've broken my leg.
1: The worst.
0: Okay, so he's broken his leg.
1: My God.
0: He went to the doctor. It was a calf strain.
1: I said, that's a big difference.
2: You knew that wasn't broken.
1: I mean, at the time, I know the pain, but that's a big difference between broken and strained.
0: You think?
1: Yeah.
0: I mean, that's 100 yards from I broke
1: did
0: my
1: leg. Did he crumble?
0: He did. He went down to the ground.
2: Help.
0: He said, I'm help. His neighbors had come dragging back into the house. He said, help me. And I said, did he break? So we were waiting for like 24 hours. Did he break his leg? Calf strain.
2: Nothing they can do.
0: No, they had to pull the plug. Calf strain. That's what Biggie said about me one time. He said if I were in the hospital with like a broken ankle, he'd say they told me to go ahead and pull the plug.
1: Yeah.
0: He didn't want to live through
1: it. He broke his ankle. I know what I heard.
0: He doesn't want to live.
1: He doesn't want to be.
0: He don't want to be a burden.
2: Do not resuscitate.
0: Andy, you're talking about the explosive diarrhea going across the country. Go ahead.
4: No, I was talking about the dementia.
0: Oh, I'm sorry. I misread it. Apologies. I'm sorry. My eyesight's not good.
2: They can be related.
0: It says dementia, not diarrhea. I want to apologize.
1: Classic mix-up.
3: Poop in the brain, poop in your pants.
0: Apparently. God, you go in for one thing, they treat you for the other. Wouldn't
2: Doctor,
0: that be
2: I think I have dementia.
0: Here, take these X-Lax. Take this Imodium.
1: Yeah.
0: Okay, go ahead, Andy. I'm sorry.
4: I was telling B. Shea that where I live at in Moore County, we've had such an explosion uptick of dementia. Mm-hmm. They opened up a specialty clinic in either Pinehurst or Southern Pines just for that. Mm. And like I was telling him, my dad died in January of just regular dementia is what I call it. But then my mom got diagnosed a couple of days after his funeral with that Lewy body dementia, what Robin Williams had.
0: And that is
4: the coolest stuff. It preyed on her fears. She was hearing voices saying that they had me, which I'm her son, and then her grandchild out the driveway cutting their throats open.
0: Oh, my God. I'm so sorry to hear that. Yeah, that's terrible. I hate you having to go through
1: if they've
0: that.
1: Opened, so is there something, do they think it's something in that area?
4: Did they? I don't know, but I know you're going to get more of an uptick for people moving. But it has been an explosion. Like, I know 7 or 8 people just since my parents have been diagnosed now with dementia.
0: Man, that's awful.
1: That makes you wonder about, like, your processed foods.
0: Thank you, Andy.
1: And things that have changed through the years.
0: Well, you know, somebody told me recently, America leads the world in, solving cancer because we have the most cancer because of what we eat.
1: Yeah.
0: You know, we eat all those terrible things for us. We get hooked on it early on. I mean, we really do.
1: 100%.
0: I mean, the kids get hooked on McDonald's from 4 years old.
1: Yeah.
0: And they love it. They want it. It's all processed. I do think that plays into all this. I mean, I'm sure it does. It has to. Every doctor will tell you that. Yesterday, by the way, my wife, this is about our dog. My brother-in-law had hurt his leg walking his dog. yesterday my wife brought the dog to pick me up when the air conditioner was being fixed on my van, and so I'm sitting out there in the heat, and I saw when she pulled up, I was like, oh, the dog's with her. So she cracked the window, and she goes, if you open that door, he's going to run out into traffic. And I said,
2: open it.
0: Open sesame.
1: What dreams may come.
0: I mean, I can't tell you how much traffic was going on. And I thought to myself, why did you bring this mongrel beast with you?
1: She's trying to bond with him.
0: And it just, and she said, it's, she said, if you open this door even a crack, I'm afraid he'll run out into this traffic. And I said, well, do you want me to ride home on the roof? What do you want me to do? Because one of us has to get. And so I opened the door, and then I caught him. And like, we're in a.
1: I was going
0: to
1: say, just tussling. Yeah.
0: We're in a headlock.
2: You should strap him in.
1: In the back.
0: We should strap him in.
2: That's why I harness my dog. Mm-hmm. And if he's in the passenger seat, I just weave the their seatbelt through the back of his harness.
0: That's what we should do.
2: Yeah. Buckle him in. Because he's happier that way. He doesn't get all shifted around from movements.
0: Our dog is fine. He rode in the back seat just fine, but then he saw me,
1: you.
0: And he's ready to jump out. Yeah. By the way,
1: there's my guy.
0: I took him through the parking lot the other day of a grocery store because that's where our vet is. And boy, I hate to even admit this, but when people were walking by, like Hispanic people, he's barking at them, but not other people.
1: Well,
0: you know, not white people.
1: I think this has been studied, right? I mean, I guess, isn't it that...
0: I don't see a lot of Hispanic people.
1: Well, don't dogs kind of know?
0: Mm-hmm.
1: I mean, aren't they, if they're with their owner, you're white, it's all white people.
0: I think he sees something other than white, and he starts barking.
1: But do you think, like, let's say a dog that's in a Hispanic family...
0: would bark at a white...
1: Yeah, would bark at a white person because they don't see...
0: I've heard of that before. But
1: yeah.
0: When he started doing it, because there was a Hispanic family walking in front of us, and he started barking like crazy. Well, they got into the grocery store, and a white family, and several white people crossed, and nothing.
1: What have I told you? Not in public.
0: And I thought... I'm raising a racist dog.
2: A racist dog,
0: I'm raising a racist dog.
1: I think this is a common occurrence for people that they feel like their dog is racist.
2: And dogs, because they don't see color the same we do, so skin tones are, they're very sensitive to different skin tones.
0: Perhaps that's right.
1: I'm just going to Google, why is my dog racist?
0: It's possible I'm raising a racist dog.
2: You might not want to read the answer out loud.
0: I hope not, but it is a possibility. There's.
1: I found Mein Kampf in his kennel. I think we need to talk. Why? I think our dog's racist. I think that's just because... No, I found some literature.
0: The literature he's collected in the kennel. We don't want this.
1: This is not good.
0: We don't want this.
1: I don't even know how he got it.
0: Terrible. This is terrible. There's a kid, mate, we're just talking about Alzheimer's. 14-year-old has helped a woman who had Alzheimer's. She was lost, and he found her, and she has dementia badly in the heat of Arizona. And this 14-year-old, whose name is Royal Cuthran, was out playing, saw her, and stayed with her the entire time while 911 was called. He literally found this 76-year-old woman with Alzheimer's and is being hailed now a hero.
5: I don't think there's any apartments around here, I can tell you that. Yeah, I could look it up on my phone if you want me to.
0: She was asking, where's my apartment? Mm-hmm. And so he looked it up. Of course, she lived nowhere around there. He called 911, he called his dad, and they're saying he's the guy that saved her life.
5: I don't even know. She just looked like something was wrong, so I started talking to her. I knew it was hot. She was sweating.
6: Just so lucky, so fortunate that he ran across her and he cared enough to stay with her and to take care of her.
0: That's the firefighter who said if not for 14-year-old Royal Cuthran, she'd probably be dead in the Arizona heat. My son's 21. I know how he would have reacted. Bruh.
1: I don't know any apartments.
0: And just move.
2: You should probably go home.
0: And just move right on. I'll wander home. You have something on racist dogs?
1: I just Googled it.
0: Mm-hmm.
1: Why is my dog racist? And here's what we got. You ready?
0: Because you
1: dogs
0: are.
1: Cannot be racist, as they do not understand human racial constructs. However, they do experience neophobia, which is fear of the unfamiliar.
0: Mm-hmm.
1: If your dog barks at specific types of people, it's usually due to lack of early socialization,
0: mm-hmm.
1: a negative past experience, or detecting your own subtle body language of anxiety.
2: There it is.
0: Oh, so, well, look at these Hispanics. I was going to say, so
1: is it where you tensed up because you were like,
0: Hispanic.
1: and your dog just reacted.
2: Oh, my owner is scared right now. Oh, his
0: bags. Yeah, the hairs on my arms are standing up. Look at these.
1: I like how Google throws that into the end. Like, by the way, you're racist.
0: I quietly lock all the doors.
1: Yeah. Yeah,
0: in the parking lot. And then he starts barking.
1: Sorry, Google.
0: Oh, Dios mío. Yeah.
1: It could be a lack of socialization or
0: you're racist. Your body language shows that you're racist. There is. I don't think this person's racist, but he did heckle an NFL Hall of Famer. And I like how the Hall of Famer handled this. It's Jerry Rice, probably the best receiver of all time. In fact, the best receiver of all time.
1: Yeah.
0: Some say the best football player of all time. He's that good a receiver for the 49ers. He was playing in a celebrity golf tournament. And just as he swung in his backswing, a guy yelled, "Jerry," and right as he hit it, yelled, "Four." Now, this is the guy yelling it. He really hit a decent shot. So Jerry Rice, went underneath the partition there, went underneath the rope and said, "Where is he?
1: I love it.
0: This guy." I do, too. And this is the whole exchange. That's the guy.
7: Yo. Hey. Hey.
8: Go get him, Jerry. Go get him, Jerry.
7: Which one?
0: He ran him down about 100 yards and scolded him and put his finger in his face. Now, I would have been one of those guys like, "Go get him, Jerry."
1: Which oh, way? Yeah, definitely.
0: Jerry said, "Who is he?" "Green hat, Jerry."
1: Get him, Jerry.
0: "Go get him, Jerry."
7: "I love you."
0: "I love you, Jerry."
1: Yeah. "You show him, Jerry."
7: "You're my favorite."
0: "You're my favorite 49er, Jerry." And Jerry Rice did not let it go. He really, he chased the guy down. The guy was walking away.
1: Oh, of course.
0: And he said, "Which one?" And all these people were pointing him out, which I would have been one.
2: Yeah.
0: I'd been like, "Oh, there he is. That's the guy right there."
2: How old is Jerry Rice now?
0: I'm going to say 55, 58.
2: So he could still beat somebody up.
0: Oh, he's a great shot. You should see him. I was like, "Oh, geez." I mean, he looks like he can play. He looks that good.
3: Yeah. He overreacted here.
0: Oh, you think?
3: 100%. He's not even a professional golfer. Get over it.
0: You know,
3: pee another one up.
0: It was surprising to see him go under the ropes.
3: If he's a professional golfer and this is a big tournament like the Masters, okay, I get it.
0: So if Rory McIlroy did that and point, you understand.
3: Sure, 100%. He has a reason to. You're messing with his livelihood.
0: Yeah, this is a charity.
3: Jerry Rice is out here for fun. Tee up another one. You're Jerry Rice. Who's going to tell you no?
1: Yeah, but I'm. Yeah, but I kind of like him.
0: You like that he? Yeah, I like didn't
1: when,
0: let him go.
1: I think when the bitches get their come get up.
3: If he would have turned around and said something, but chasing him down, scolding him. Come on, dude.
1: But see, to me, you yelled it and then you're running away.
0: Mm-hmm. Like the most cowardly act.
3: Yeah, sure. Okay, so, I get that part. But Jerry Rice should. You're let it go.
0: You know, it is. It's like when you deal with people online. Like, do you get down into the fight or do you not? You know, do you go sling the mud or you just let it go?
3: Did he really mess you up that much?
0: Like, who's that guy that you love for the Cubs, the center fielder who's so good? Crow Armstrong.
1: Yeah.
0: Like, a couple of months ago, somebody yelled at him, and he yelled back, like, "You bitch," or whatever. And people got on to him. He's like, "I'd do it again." She's yelling stuff at me during the entire game. I feel like the athlete should never really interact with the fan, you know, unless it's a good interaction.
1: Yeah, sometimes it just feels good to go low.
0: Yeah, it does.
1: Because we're all preached at the whole time.
0: Yeah.
1: You know, always go high, ignore.
0: He didn't.
1: And sometimes it just feels better to go low. Mm-hmm. And you know you're going to get the people who, like BB was saying, that it's like, and you're right, BB, it's a charity golf tournament, but sometimes.
0: But everybody out there was on his side.
1: But it just feels good sometimes.
3: Who's
1: going
3: to go against Jerry Rice?
0: Nobody. Yeah.
1: And normally it's little squirmy people like this who yell it and run.
0: You know, if he could have thought in the moment, if he could have handled it with humor, you know, if he could have said something like dropped a line, you know, like, "I'm Jerry Rice, I'm not bothered by hecklers," the crowd would have been like, you know, and clap for him and everything. But instead, well, you heard him. And Biggie's right. It does feel good sometimes.
7: Yo. Hey.
0: Here's my line. "Go get him, Jerry. There he is, Jerry. He's over there, Jerry."
7: Which one?
0: I do that every time. If somebody was heckling a baseball player and the baseball player said, "Who is it?" I'd be like, "No, it's Garrett."
1: Yeah.
2: That must be terrifying, too. I mean, he ran up on him like that.
0: And, oh, God.
2: I mean, he didn't beat him up, but that guy will probably never do that again.
1: Oh, that guy took off. I mean, he had to run him down.
0: Yeah, he did. And he's Jerry Rice. He's running you down.
1: Yeah.
0: Even at 58 years old.
1: And really, it's like, what do you say once he's in your face besides just, "Sorry, Jerry."
2: You're going to keep running your mouth?
0: There's nothing else you can say. "I'm so sorry, Jerry." You know what I would say if I were him? I'd say, "I'm sorry. I thought that would be funny. It's clearly not.
1: Yeah.
0: It's my fault. Can you sign this?"
1: Take a selfie. Can you sign my hat?
0: Well, as long as you're here, Jerry, you want to take a selfie?
1: You can write a-hole on it. I don't care.
0: I probably would. Wouldn't that be? Boy, that'd be ballsy, wouldn't it? Let's take a picture together now, Jerry. Coming up here on the Two Guys Named Chris show. The only man in America who wants to see the Odyssey movie more than B.B. Shang. You seeing it this weekend?
3: I got my ticket yesterday.
0: Well, you already bought it.
3: Yeah.
0: What's the price on something like that?
3: I don't want to say.
0: I don't think you should. You know I'll judge.
3: You're going to judge.
0: I'll judge your price. That's next. Two Guys Named Chris show.
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0: Well, I'm going back and forth with Two Wheel Harder now. Our health segment has just blown up into several segments as we're talking about Alzheimer's and cancer and all that thing. So Two Wheel Hardo writes, and you know I love Two Wheel Hardo. He writes in, hey, if you eat right, exercise, don't drink, don't smoke, die anyway. But I disagree with that. You know, I feel like if you, I mean, there's moderation, of course, but if you eat right, exercise, don't smoke, don't drink to excess, I feel like you're setting yourself up to live to age 90 and live a really high quality life. The other way, as he suggests, you'd live to 70, and the last 10 years you got aches and pains and a walker and drugs and all that kind of stuff.
1: You pointed at me. I thought you were just going to use me as a
2: Well, what about those people that live to be 100 and 105, and they interview them on the news, and they're like, what's your secret? And they're like, I drink 12 Dr. Peppers a day.
1: Let me tell you why they're being interviewed, because it's so rare. That's why they're interviewed, and that's why it makes news when it's like, I smoked my entire life.
0: It does happen. I mean, but I think they're real outliers. When you look at those areas of the world where people, they've studied them, where they really live to 100 with regularity, it's always the same thing. They move a lot. They eat like a Greek-style lifestyle, you know, that
1: Mediterranean diet.
0: It's always the same. Now, there are people who drink Jack Daniels and smoke cigarettes and live to be 100, but I think it's a real rarity.
1: Yeah.
0: But, you know, it happens. It does. I read a book on longevity. Okay.
1: And can't say the name of the...
0: Won't say the name of the author. Why? He's in the Epstein list a few times. 1,700.
1: Yeah. In fact, in the one email to Epstein, he said what he eats to keep him young and, is...
0: Low carb. That's what he said. You know what he said? He's like, the female genitalia is low carb. I read the guy's book.
2: Was that included in the book?
0: In the foreword.
2: Yeah. Okay. When I say low carb, this is what I mean.
1: From his friend, Jeffy. I know it at the time. You're just like, oh, because Jeffy guy.
0: Yeah, it's low carb. Yeah. You know what's low carb? I was like, ugh. Because I love the guy. I love the guy that wrote the book. And I started listening to his podcast. Mm-hmm. And he's all about the same, you know, the same thing they tell you with everything. Drink a lot of water. Yeah. Eat that Mediterranean diet. All that kind of
1: my
0: stuff.
1: My doctor, he's been my doctor for 20 some years. And
0: fire him.
1: No, I'd say he's
2: 20 some years. Doctor.
0: I'm sorry, he's had long enough.
1: I think he's wanted to fire me.
0: I'm sorry, you need to change doctors.
1: Well, I think, but he used to tell me in my late 20s and 30s, he'd say 40.
0: 40's your year.
1: He said, "You everything's going to change for you at 40. And I'd say, all right, whatever.
0: You didn't heed his.
1: No. And then I hit 40 and everything changed. My knees, my heart,
0: why
1: my
0: did body. You not? Did you not believe that was going to happen?
1: I was feeling all right. I was feeling fine.
0: It's hard to do.
1: Yeah. I was big, but I was beating the big odds. And he kept telling me 40, 40, 40, 40. And he was right.
0: I think doctors, the real wake-up call for me, I was probably, late 30s, 35, 36. And I had this fluid buildup on my knee, both knees. Ooh. And it really hurt. And I couldn't bend. I mean, you could see it. They were swollen. So I went to my neighbor at the time was an orthopedic doctor. And I went to him, and he took two big needles and drained the fluid. He's like, "You're going to get instant relief from this." But it hurt. And he said, "You know, walking to the parking lot, you're going to feel 100% better." And I said, "Well, why did this happen?" And he said, "Well, you want me to give you a sugar-coated answer?" And I said, "Yes.
2: Please."
1: Yeah.
0: "Please." And he said, "Your diet's awful."
1: Yeah.
0: He said, "You're 10 years from being a diabetic, and then you're going to deal with this kind of thing all the time, and it's going to come back. You got to change your ways." I did take it to heart. I did listen to him.
1: That's why I'm proud of BB in there.
0: Yes.
1: I've warned him. I said, "Look, look at me."
0: I know. Look at me. For whatever reason, that doctor really stuck with me. There I was. There's a picture of it. I just saw it yesterday.
2: Oh, goodness. I've never seen you at your best there.
0: Oh, yeah. Man. That was me. That was 14 years ago.
1: Yeah.
0: That's the time.
1: That's back when we used to get breakfast in here.
2: I was going to say, you were probably so much fun.
0: I was.
1: Oh, God. You wouldn't believe what Fridays used to be like in here.
0: Oh,
1: I mean, it was
0: biscuits.
1: Good. We called them gut bombs.
0: You see that guy behind me? That's Christian. I ate him.
1: Yeah.
0: Yeah, that? We're in a picture.
3: That's
0: together.
3: Where he went.
0: Yeah, that's where he went.
3: I haven't seen him in forever.
2: There was probably so much explosive diarrhea going on back then.
0: And who would know? Who would notice? Yeah, exactly.
1: Oh, we couldn't go every week. Every Friday was a celebration.
0: It's wonderful.
1: Biscuits and donuts.
2: Now we come in and we're just grinding.
0: Just
2: grind
0: it, baby. That's right. That's how you do it. We'll live to be 90. Now we'll be miserable, but we'll live to be 90.
2: Yeah.
0: Jay,
2: are you sure we're living to 90?
0: Sorry. Something caught in my throat.
3: It's Christian coming back up. He wants his job back.
0: It'll be like Stranger Things. I'll vomit. I'll vomit Christian all over the board here. Jay, you have some advice, health advice. Go ahead.
14: Oh, yeah. I read a new study that said if you replace your morning cup of coffee with green tea, you could lose up to 90% of your will to live.
2: You're right. Okay.
1: He's right.
2: I already started shaking my head. I was like, absolutely not. Yes.
0: That's right. There's a guy who has made a jingle. This is unhealthy, but it's going viral now. And Waffle House is considering making it into a commercial. You're a rapper, BB Show. Mm-hmm. You can rate this. Remember the woman? We'll preview her. This is probably a year ago, maybe less. She made a Dr. Pepper jingle just out of nowhere. They started using her. Mm-hmm. She got rich off of this.
2: I love this lady.
0: You like her? Yeah.
15: I have a theme song for Dr. Pepper, and it goes like this. Dr. Pepper, baby, is good and nice. Doo-doo-doo.
0: And it's really good.
1: Yeah.
0: You know, it's just that quick. And it went viral, and Dr. Pepper picked it up. It was in the NCAA championship football game. Well, this guy, he has done one for Waffle House. He's a Waffle House employee. He's a rapper, so you tell me, BB Shad.

0: That's Rockstar Riley. He is behind the counter doing the rap for the customers who are recording him. You gotta respect that as a fellow rapper.
1: Man, get this man a deal.
0: Waffle House is considering signing him and making him to their raps.
1: I would use this in all my promotions for the next 10 years.
0: Why not? That'd be cool, because he is an Atlanta Waffle House employee, so they're saying maybe he'll blow up like the Dr. Pepper lady did, possibly.
2: Yeah, but at least one angry person was in there like, what, brah,
0: It was taking a pretty good while. Yeah. I don't know if you noticed, but it was...
2: it should be served already. I'm at the Waffle House, okay?
0: That would be me.
2: Oh, it would be you.
0: This guy right here?
2: As soon as the music started, you'd be like, what's going on here?
3: But you can't open your mouth and say that in a Waffle House.
0: No.
3: It'll be the last thing you ever do.
0: I sit quietly at Waffle House.
3: Yeah, I don't care how long it's taken.
2: You can't. Your Waffle House isn't... You're not meant for Waffle House.
0: I haven't been in a long, long time. It's probably been 30 years since I've been to a Waffle House. People love them. I mean,
1: They're amazing places.
0: They still do well.
1: Yeah.
0: You know, isn't it the Waffle House Index when they close, you know, the hurricane's coming? Like that. Yes. When the Waffle House closed, all
2: like
0: right.
2: When the snowstorms.
0: Right, it's getting serious now. Waffle House just closed.
2: And it's the Waffle House, the only place if you go at like 2 or 3 in the morning.
0: Mm-hmm.
2: It's so common to see like a fight that you just eat while the fight's going on around you.
3: That's your entertainment with the meal.
2: Yeah. And I've had that happen where there's two people just start fighting. You're just like still cutting your steak and
0: you
2: eggs.
0: You don't even
2: like,
0: break
2: yeah.
0: your stride.
2: And by the way, the workers don't either.
0: Yeah.
2: Eventually somebody yells, take it outside.
3: You dropped your phone.
2: Yeah. You still got to pay.

0: see the movie properly, you should see it in an IMAX 70mm theater. They're only showing this in that format in 25 theaters across the country. It's not just IMAX. It's 70mm IMAX, which is, I guess, is different. I've never seen an IMAX movie.
1: What?
0: I've never seen one in IMAX. Huh. It makes a big difference. Loud.
1: Loud, bigger screen for sure. This is the type of movie you see it.
0: Mm-hmm.
1: You know, or, you know, I've seen like a Mission Impossible in IMAX.
0: Mm-hmm.
1: Yeah, I think it's different. I think if it's a big action movie, it's better to see an IMAX like this.
0: Are you seeing it in IMAX, BB Shane?
2: I'm not. I couldn't get a good enough seat to see it this weekend.
0: And you had to see it this weekend.
2: I need to see it this weekend.
0: So already, tickets are scarce.
2: So they tell you, the only thing available is the first two rows.
0: Mm-hmm.
2: But if you see an IMAX movie, you don't want to be on the first two rows.
0: But you are seeing the movie today, and you bought your tickets yesterday, and you still couldn't get a seat good enough.
2: I'm seeing it, yeah. I still couldn't. It is amazing how much tickets have sold for this already.
0: Very
2: wow.
0: Fast, yeah.
2: Yes.
0: Well, people are really into this movie, mm-hmm. Yeah. What'd you pay for that ticket?
2: I bought one for me and my lady friend, yep. And it was $45 for both.
1: Oh, that's not as bad as I was picturing.
0: Are you out of your mind? That's not as bad as you were picturing?
1: I was picturing it.
0: What's
1: easy.
0: A movie ticket?
1: I was picturing
3: and that's just the
1: 60
3: tickets.
1: Bucks.
3: That's
1: yeah.
3: Just the tickets. Usually,
2: well, we had, oh, wow. I don't know. What's 45 divided by 2? 27?
0: $22.50?
2: Yeah.
0: But... I'm sure whatever app you use added some sort of fee.
2: Yeah, Fandango does. Yeah. And this isn't IMAX, but it is it's not standard definition. It's like a high definition, lower than IMAX.
0: So you're not seeing the movie in IMAX. It still costs you $22.50 for the ticket.
2: IMAX probably would have been $25, $27.
1: I bet. Yeah, I was thinking 30.
0: What a ripoff. That is an absolute ripoff. I don't care.
3: I didn't even know what IMAX was until I asked you guys today. So, I mean,
0: I can't believe
3: it can't be that great.
0: I cannot believe they're charging $22 for a movie ticket. We will have the only man who is wanting to see this movie perhaps more than BB Shea coming up. Steve, a quick comment on Waffle House. Go ahead.
4: Yes, sir. So listening to the rap and everything, and Waffle House says they want to use it in their commercials.
0: Mm-hmm.
4: But I was thinking about it. Have you ever seen a Waffle House commercial, either on TV or heard one on the radio? Because I haven't.
0: I don't know that I have. Yeah. I don't know
3: I don't
0: that
3: think
0: I have.
3: They need, yeah. I don't think they need to. If like wow. They're the only. If you go out at 2 in the morning, of course, they're one of the only places open. But they're always packed.
0: Oh, I know. God, that's a good point. They mm-hmm. don't do any real advertising, do they?
1: I think it's just ingrained in us.
0: It is. I don't. Now that he mentions that, thank you, Steve. I don't see any Waffle House on television. You don't hear jingles on the radio. No.
3: They're also not all over the country.
0: Mm.
3: And so, like, the few locations, there's still a lot, but where they are, I mean, people do go. They put them in the best locations, too, where people will go there. I feel like they've done it so well, they don't have to advertise.
0: Man, I guess you're right. I guess that's exactly what they're thinking.
1: My favorite experience at a Waffle House was. We went and the waffle maker wasn't working,
0: mm-hmm.
1: but the waitress insisted on showing it to everybody every time somebody asked. So she would just pour the batter in, close it for a second, then rip the waffle apart. And she did it like 8 times.
0: Wasting the
1: somebody
0: batter.
1: Would order and she'd be like, it ain't working, watch. And I'm like, I think at this point she's just enjoying this.
0: Steve, you've seen the Odyssey movie. BB Shea seeing it this weekend. What do you think?
5: Hey guys, P1 from Charlotte.
0: Thank you. How's the movie?
5: Oh, it was incredible. I seen it in IMAX last night. Not an empty seat in the theater.
0: What'd you pay for that ticket?
5: Well, I didn't pay anything. I got the AMC Stubbs A-List subscription.
0: Oh, wow.
2: Thank you for your service. All thank
0: right.
2: you.
0: Yes. Okay.
1: I didn't know we were among royalty.
0: Well,
1: yes.
0: Well, the AMs. Have you ever considered BB Shea?
2: I've thought about it, yeah, yes. Because they give you a shout-out before the movie.
0: They do?
2: And you get to stand up and take your hat off and
0: whoa.
2: Stuff.
0: Oh, yeah. Well, that's pretty nice. Thank you, Steve. I want it made clear. I'm not judging you for buying the ticket.
3: Yeah, okay.
1: No one believes that.
0: I just can't believe movie tickets are that expensive. I really can't. $22 for a movie ticket. That's ridiculous.
1: That's why when I say
0: that is ridiculous.
1: I just think it's funny when I tell people I rent a movie at home for $20, like, that's crazy. And I'm like, what you're paying at the theater?
3: And the snacks at home are much cheaper.
0: Yeah, you get that. This is a guy. His name is Noah Nordgren. He's from St. Cloud, Minnesota. And he wanted to see this movie, The Odyssey, in that IMAX 70mm format that Christopher Nolan recommends. So he drove from Minnesota to the closest theater to him that was showing in that format in Tennessee.
1: Oh, my God.
0: 900 miles.
6: I was going to go no matter how far away it was from my home in St. Cloud, Minnesota.
0: He didn't care. He's like, I'm doing it. And everybody was totally supportive.
6: Everyone I know.

0: No, it's been super supportive and super thrilled about this. They're like, of course he would go so far across the country to go see a movie.
1: Now, is he a loon?
2: Yeah.
1: He is. But he loved the movie.
3: Well, I just got out of the movie, and oh my gosh, was it incredible.
1: Now, I'm not judging this guy for driving 900 miles to see that movie.
2: You are.
1: I am. I am doing that.
2: He screams freshly divorced.
1: Well, what can I say? I drove 900 miles to go to sleepaway camp for Friday the 13th.
2: True.
1: I did it.
2: Mean, at least that was like a camp thing. I don't know. That wasn't just going to a movie.
1: I did get to spend the night.
2: Yeah.
1: You know, see where they filmed it and all that kind of stuff. But it cost a lot of money, too.
2: That's right.
1: It was more than $22. Wow. What do you think of a guy that would drive 900 miles to see a movie like that?
4: Nerd.
1: That's right. I didn't want to say it. She speaks for all of us. Coming up here on the Two Guys Named Chris show. The most obvious criminal commits the most obvious crime. Do you respect the hustle? He's using the President of the United States to commit it.
2: Wow.
1: Next, Two Guys Named Chris show.
5: Two Guys Named Chris.
6: 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It's beyond moronic. It's sub-moronic.
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1: There are a couple of crimes in the news today. One committed at the highest level, right next to the President of the United States. I wonder how B.B. Shea will feel about this crime. A longtime operator of President Trump's teleprompter has been placed on unpaid administrative leave and may actually be facing charges because he bet and won more than $100,000 on that Kalshi website because he already knew what the president would say in his speeches. He uploads the speech to the teleprompter. He saw, okay, the president's going to give a speech in 2 hours. He's going, you know, that's like over under mention of the word Iran 8 times. He knows it's going to be over under because he sees the speech ahead of time. He's won $100,000 doing it. He bet in small increments and hoped to not be noticed, but he was.
21: I'm totally okay with this.
9: Me too.
2: I mean, I think these betting websites, if you're this couchy and you want to bet on anything, you bet on anything.
4: And if you're inside and you know, then go for it.
21: No, it's a tough, it's like, how can you stop him from doing
2: yeah,
21: that?
2: Exactly. Yeah, yeah, yeah. I don't love, I mean, to me, if you're opening yourself up for bet on anything, and he did, and he won, oh well.
21: He placed money on whether or not Trump would use specific words or phrases on certain topics, but he already knew the answer before he bet. He's the one that sees the speech.
2: I don't know why I feel this way, but I feel like if you told Trump,
21: he'd change it up.
2: He'd be like, I'm going to throw you one more.
21: Oh, he would. Yeah. He would do it. I don't know why.
9: He might start betting on it too. Who knows?
2: Yeah. I know people love or hate him, but I feel like if you were like, hey, look, I can win $25,000 if you say I ran 9 times. Right. And I could see him at the very end just being like, I ran. Giving a little wink like he does since he did his my all-time favorite joke. You know about sneak attacks. Wink, wink.
21: To the Japanese prime minister. Yeah.
2: Awkward. So I think if you had told him at the end, he might just for fun be like, I ran. Throw a little wink to the camera.
9: Speech done.
21: Is it illegal? I mean, has he signed something saying he won't bet?
4: I don't think so. No, I mean, because who would have thought that you would bet on something like that?
21: Is it like betting on your own team in baseball?
4: No, I think it's different.
21: He
2: didn't write the speech either, making sure he'd get it.
21: Is it like being, and I think you're okay with this, if you're a play-by-play announcer of the Super Bowl and it's over under 2 mentions of Taylor Swift and you're the announcer, you just say it 3 times and you've bet $1 million on it. You know, can you win like that? You know,
2: To me, because these sites are bet on anything, you don't suddenly get to say,
21: I know that is. It's definitely a gray area. So I lean with you.
4: Yeah, it's like the soldiers who bet on when we would capture the Venezuelan president Maduro.
21: Yeah,
4: and they got money for that. How are you supposed to regulate that?
21: Yeah, they knew when they were
4: If you regulate it for everybody, then why even have it?
21: Agreed.
9: This is why I'm so against all this like gambling stuff, because it's starting to just interfere with every little thing, every topic. It can't just be sports. It has to be everything.
21: Well, and with Kalshi, it's not just sports. It's all those
9: that's
21: different.
9: That's what I'm saying. It's impacting every aspect.
21: That's
9: a great point.
21: Yeah, that's the one that Kalshi. Lisa Lanier, our attorney, who's going to be on with us in 10 minutes, she said before, you know, they don't call themselves a betting website. They call themselves a site for futures, you know.
2: That's exactly. It's the word.
21: Weird.
2: Yeah.
21: Very, very weird. So this guy's trying to get out of it. He is cooperating with the agencies. They've frozen his account now at Kalshi or whatever site he's betting with, but it did work. I believe you've said, BB Shea, that, and I agree with this, Vegas almost always wins. The house almost always wins. So if you're good enough that you can count cards and you can see ahead and have an advantage to blackjack or whatever, I think that's okay.
4: I have no problem with counting cards either. I mean, the casino hates it because they lose money. I get it. But I mean, if you're that talented, why should you be penalized for it?
21: I agree. It's like they win everything else, you know, they're going to beat most of us. They're going to make their billions of dollars. Once in a while, you take it on the chin. I agree with you 100%. Another crime. This one is more old school, I guess. I think I heard this term for the first time probably 15 to 20 years ago. The Whizinator. Are you familiar with this? The Whizinator?
9: Oh, yeah.
21: Boy, you really answered that question
2: quick. Yeah.
21: You knew immediately the Whizinator. I would be so nervous if I ever had to use one of those. The Whizinator, if you don't know, is a fake penis that if you're trying to pass a drug test, you know this? You put it.
4: I've never heard of this.
2: I'd mess it up because I'm not used to something that big.
21: Yeah. It's large. You know, it's so advanced. I tell you the reason it came up. The Whizinator is something that's so advanced, you put it down your pants. And it's if the police officer or the whoever's hiring you literally has to see your penis. It looks so real. It comes out of your pants and there's a reservoir of urine from somebody else that's clean. And it's called like the fake bladder, and it's somehow positioned on your body. So you can pee in a cup. It's the right temperature and everything. The reason it came up 15 years ago was a guy had to warm his urine. He stopped at a convenience store. He had some fresh pee from somebody else. He put it in the microwave at the convenience store, but it got too hot. So it was like 200 degrees when they put the...
9: Yeah. Are you okay?
21: It was like smoking and bubbling when it came out of it. So he was in trouble.
2: And by the way, the Whizinator comes in several different skin tones.
21: Yes, yes.
2: So you can match your skin tone to it.
21: Well, that's another thing. We had a call once from a guy who is a white, and he got the wrong Whizinator when he ordered it online, and it was too dark for him, and they noticed. You know, he went in, he tried to pull it off, and they were like, no, that's not yours. So you know. There's a guy named James Shepard. He's 52. He was driving to his court-ordered drug test earlier this week. He was driving on a suspended license, so they arrested him for that. Then once he got in the back of the patrol car, he unstrapped himself from the Wizinator, which is a fake penis. And when the cop went around to get him out of the car, he's like, oh, you had one of these too, which makes it worse, you know. So this is the cop body cam spotting the Wizinator.
0: What is this stuff?
3: What is it? I don't know what that is.
0: Yeah, James, I have you on video pulling out a pee bag out of your pants, okay? I'm not stupid. I clean this car every day. I'm responsible for what is in this car. I am frustrated because I asked you if you have anything on your person.
3: I don't.
0: Okay? You did. And you're lying to me. So if you want to go down the rabbit hole of lying and see where this ends up, I'm more than happy to do it.
21: He said, that's not my wiener. That is, it was on the floorboard of the back of the patrol car. And the patrolman, as you heard, said, I clean this car every day. That wiener is yours.
2: Yeah,
21: finally, I think he had to admit to it. So now he's been hit with all sorts of new charges, trying to pass the drug test when he went to see his parole officer. Yeah, exactly. Video in the back of the car. He denied it was his. I'm sure.
2: I'd be so paranoid using one of those.
21: I'd never be able to get through it.
2: No.
21: I mean, I would pull it out and my hand would be shaking. So I'd probably pee all over everything else.
2: Yeah.
21: But I'd probably spray the fake pee around everywhere.
22: Well, by the time you're at the point in your life where you're using one of these, you've done a lot of other things too.
2: True.
22: This isn't your first time committing a crime.
21: I guess that's right.
2: I've taken one drug test in my life where they had to like watch and I was so nervous.
21: Oh, terrible.
2: And terrifying.
21: Terrible.
2: I was young. I was 17, 18.
21: They had to watch you do it.
2: Well, you had to be in the same room.
21: Yeah. And see it.
2: They didn't see it, but they had to like stand behind you.
21: Mm-hmm.
2: And it was so terrifying, but I got it done.
21: I had, once we were doing some sort of insurance thing here, and I was out with some friends. I had a little hoochie-hoo over the weekend.
22: Oh, no.
21: And they said, they're coming to your house, and you have to pee in a cup. And I was like, are you kidding me? I had no idea. And I don't even know if I really needed to do it or not, but I went to a place to get some herbal tea that reversed the effects of what was in your system. So when I walked up to the counter, the guy was like, hey, you're Chris Kelly. And I was like, no, I'm not.
2: No.
23: This happens a lot.
21: And they were like,
23: I'm not as square as that Chris Kelly.
21: Yeah. And the guy said, I didn't know you were doing Hoochie Hoo. And I said, I wasn't. I just like this for its herbal remedies.
23: Anyways, how long does this take?
21: God, I drank it all day. Woman finally came to my house. I peed a gallon.
22: Did you pass?
21: Yes, I got the milk jug out. I was like, here.
2: Why does it smell like basil?
21: Unbelievable. Lisa Lanier will join us next. Our official attorney of this program for Lawyer Up. Woman demanding her birthday sub sandwich. Is she going to get satisfaction? We find out next. Two Guys Named Chris show.
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21: Welcome back to the Two Guys Named Chris Show. Lisa Lanier is our official attorney on this program. She joins us every week at this time. It's always good to go inside the numbers on legal cases. Lawyer Up is the segment. We have several good ones today. We have an update on that very first one, too, about the Jersey Mike's birthday kerfuffle.
2: This has stuck with me all week.
21: In Baltimore, yes.
2: I'm so torn on it.
21: Lisa is on with... Hello, Lisa. How are you?
14: Hey, I'm fantastic. I hope you guys are.
21: Doing very well, thank you. Here's the deal. A woman went into Jersey Mike's in Baltimore. It was her birthday, about a week ago. She wanted a free birthday sub. She went to the counter. She said, give me my sub. He told her, allegedly, he told her, get the F out. She said, what'd you say to me? Then she starts filming. I'll warn you, this has very nearly profanity. It's beeped, but it's close to real profanity here.
15: Yeah, I bet she won't say nothing now.
16: My name is David.
15: Yeah, what you say? Get the fuck out, right?
16: Mm-hmm. Please,
15: yeah,
16: thank you.
15: That's what you
16: why?
15: Said, right?
16: Why?
15: No, and don't try to be nice. Why? You said get the fuck out, right? You said get the fuck out, right?
21: She's considering legal action against the Jersey Mike's in question.
2: God, imagine being the next guy in line.
14: Oh, you know. Customers were leaving like crazy.
2: Oh, yeah, this just going on and you're just there. I'll have the turkey and provolone.
21: Mike's way. Yeah. Can I get it Mike's way? F out of here. Yeah. You want it Mike's way. My ass.
2: I will pay for mine.
21: It is not my birthday.
2: It is not my birthday.
21: Today is not my birthday.
2: I hear you guys have chicken salad now.
21: I like your bread. We speculated that she did not go about it the right way. She didn't have enough shore points. What they do is, on your birthday, if you're a member of the club and you're got the app and everything, they put 72 shore points into your app and you get a free sub anytime you want it. Well, now I'm reading she did have all that. And she was invited for a free sub, and for whatever reason, he told her to get the F out. I don't know if she has a lawsuit here, Lisa. What do you think?
14: Well, apparently it was preceded by either him telling her that he couldn't process it or something. I mean, it may have started out mm-hmm. as like some kind of a computer glitch or something. That's kind of what mm-hmm. some of the accounts implied. But it's hard to know because that part wasn't recorded. But man, I mean, she was really mad, but he was also really inappropriate for an employee to talk to a yep. customer like that. It was both of them. And, you know, the bleeping in that is hilarious because it comes in so late. Like, you hear every F your birthday and all that.
21: Mm-hmm. Oh,
14: so
21: yes.
14: From a legal standpoint, there was no physical contact. So she doesn't have like an assault and battery. Ugly words. If you're just cussing somebody, that's not enough. You know, you have to make very concrete, believable threats for words to amount to any kind of assault and battery. So here, the only thing that I can imagine that she could have a claim about, if she can make some kind of a discrimination case out of it or something, if she was targeted because she was African-American, if they don't, you know, if they never, if they only question African-American people about the points, if, you know, if a white person walks in and they go, oh, no problem, it's your birthday, it doesn't matter about the glitch in the system, you know, if it's that, then there's a problem. But that's going to be hard to prove, and it just seems like, for whatever reason, either he didn't think it was legit or she didn't have the points or whatever. But it's just a, I mean, even if you've got an upset customer, I just, I don't know, you know, it's an F your birthday seems a little out of the handbook playbook, you know?
21: You know what I said? Here's the debate we had. I said, if I was the guy and if I was his boss, I would say, you know, just make the sub. You know, make her happy. It's one sub, and you've got a customer for life. You say, you know what? I can't process this, but happy birthday. What do you want? Mm-hmm. You know, it's on us today. But then a lot of people said, they called in and they said, no, you can't. You can't do that. You can't just for, do it for one. You got to do it for everybody, and you can't allow yourself to be run over.
22: You also don't want to encourage your employees to allow people to berate them, because then more people will do it.
21: Yes. So I don't know.
14: I mean, the online response to this has been pretty overwhelmingly favorable to the employee. So, you know, while he wasn't, his words were not model employee words, I think, you know, more people have tended to side with him about it. So I don't think it's going to go anywhere in terms of legal action. And I don't think Jersey Mike's is doing anything. I'm sure that they're talking to him about his language, because you don't ever want anyone to, even if the customer is calling you names or whatever, I don't think you ever want your look to be Jersey Mike's tell somebody to F their birthday.
1: Right. Yep. I do love, though, when she's pushing, he finally says it real low. She's like, say it again. He's like, get the F out.
22: and then he calls her a goofy ass,
14: freebie thing.
21: Yeah.
14: You know, people do this birthday freebie thing like crazy. I know people, like professional people, you know, who, when it's their birthday, they drive all around town to get, like, their free donut and their free sandwich and their free whatever. I'm like, do you not have a job or something you need to be doing today? Like,
21: I know. I know. You don't. I know one woman went viral last year. She got, like, you know, 20 things.
1: Oh, yeah.
21: Pizza and donuts.
14: The whole thing.
1: Well, all these club places now, if you, they want to know your birthday when you sign up for something, because they want to give you a discount or give you something free.
21: Jeez. You know, my idea was everybody that wins a prize here who is a P1, give us your birthday, and BB Shea will write you a handwritten letter to thank you for listening and wish you a happy birthday.
1: Ooh.
21: So we're hoping to employ that here soon. Mm-hmm. He's the guy to do that.
14: And no matter what you do, he will never say F your birthday.
21: He might.
22: Right. He might. Yeah.
1: After the fourth or fifth letter, maybe. Okay, and I don't know how his handwriting is. It might look more like a ransom note.
21: That's true.
1: Honey, I think someone has your mom. And I think they work at a radio station.
21: Yeah, they know your birthday.
1: Yeah.
21: Oh, my God. The SWAT team will be called. Yeah, I think you're right. Doesn't seem to rise to the level of lawsuit, but I would have a word with the employee. Plus, she said, who's the manager? He goes, I'm the effing manager.
1: Yeah.
21: And he's probably right.
1: Yeah.
21: Probably is. He's 20 years old.
1: You know what I love? On Jersey Mike's website, they have a whole section that just says culture. And I'm like, if I was running that website for fun, I might put his picture up there for the day.
21: Oh, yes.
1: Culture.
14: I'm Team Jersey Mike's all the way.
21: Their
14: sub is amazing. And, you know, I'm gluten-free. They have a wonderful gluten-free bun. I love that place.
21: I must say, their sandwiches are fantastic. And I am a Shore Points Club member.
14: Oh, heck yeah.
21: I am.
14: Yeah. I had so many Shore Points that somebody stole my Shore Points account.
21: What?
14: And I had to change my phone number because somebody hijacked it.
1: No, it happens, believe it or not.
21: Really? They take your phone number?
1: You know I work.
21: Oh, yeah.
1: Yeah, and sometimes somebody will say, my points were there and now they're gone.
21: Really?
1: Yeah. And it's somebody will get your phone number or just try it and hope.
21: Golly. Yeah. Well, remember, I think Food Lion did a thing once where they changed how they do their MVP shopping. Well, one, it's like 25 people were using the same phone number. And the guy who really had the phone number was like, why do I keep losing my, you know, they were just using that phone number.
14: Yeah.
21: Weird. This also we debated this week. A man in Florida has been charged after trying to sell a sea turtle shell online. He's trying to sell it on Facebook Marketplace. Now, he's saying, I didn't kill the turtle. And they're saying, it doesn't matter. You've got the shell. You're in trouble just for trying to sell it. Can he plead ignorance here, Lisa, or is he going to be in some real trouble?
14: No, he's in real trouble. He has been arrested. He faces up to 5 years in prison. This is a violation of both state and federal law. This particular turtle is one of the most endangered species of turtles that there are, and it is a he tried to sell it on Marketplace for $2,700. It's a third-degree felony. It's the Atlantic.